0: 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All right, Brad, and also very worth mentioning here, if you're going to wager on this game or wager on almost any primetime game in the NFL this year, you should be using our friends at BetMGM because the spread right now has been hovering between 1.5 and 2 in favor of the Kansas City Chiefs, and you can get that at low vig with our friends at BetMGM, so you don't have to pay -110, -115 odds like you'd have to do with other sports books. You can get the Chiefs -2 at -105 odds. You can get the Broncos +2 at -105 odds. So an excellent opportunity. Again, if you're going to be wagering on the NFL, do it with our friends at BetMGM. All right, that being said, let me refresh the very most up-to-date odds here. We will give our favorite plays for the game, and then we will put together our crew parlay, our off-the-blocks play with everybody. But as of this very moment, again, it's actually, the Chiefs -2 is now -102 odds. So nearly plus money if you think the Chiefs win this by at least 2. Broncos +2, again, with our friends at BetMGM, you get that at -105. So the Chiefs are 2-point favorites. They were 2.5 earlier today. The total is now, it's between 42.5 and 43. And, Brad, I mean, it goes without saying, it's Mahomes' first game back from his torn ACL, the Broncos' legendary pass rush over the last 2 years. And for the Chiefs, their offensive line, which is a big issue last year, they've got an undrafted rookie playing left tackle tonight in Khalil Benson because Josh Simmons is out. And Khalil Benson, in his time at college, never even played left tackle before. So how are the hell are the Chiefs going to score some points tonight, brother? Maybe it's a big Kenneth Walker the third night. What are your favorite plays for this Chiefs-Broncos game tonight?
1: Yeah, I do like the Broncos on the money line. I think they're going to win this game straight up. They got kind of the all-white helmets. Those are looking fresh and sharp. Pulling it up right now on the broadcast there on ESPN. So I grabbed the money line +115 earlier today, and I'm standing by that. Though my favorite play is the former standout and Pat Bryant, the buzz of Broncos training camp. Give me the over. Just 23.5 receiving yards. I grab it at a -110 juice early today. Is now -120 there at BetMGM. You look at Pat Bryant last year. He was number 25 in contested catch rate, so he wins a lot of traffic situations. He only averaged 3.5 targets per game, though a healthy 12.2 yards per catch. He went over this 23.5 receiving yards number in 8 of his last 10 games, including the playoffs last season. And he did so against Kansas City back in week 13 of last year. 6 targets, 5 grabs for 82 yards. Oh, he needs 24. I mean, it's what I feel is a middle of the road Kansas City secondary and overall defense. So give me PB, Pat Bryant, over 23.5 receiving yards at -110.
0: All right, and that's your submission for our off-the-blocks crew parlay. Yes, so you're submitting Pat Bryant over 23.5 receiving yards. For me, really quickly, aside from our off-the-blocks crew parlay, I do like the Broncos as well. I'm not sure why they're the underdog here. It feels like, again, this is like, let's capture the imagination of all the, the young women audience that are fans because of Mahomes and Taylor Swift, and they're like, oh, Mahomes is back week one. The Chiefs are going to win. I mean, they're not the better team. Now, I do think they win the division this year. I was on the record, and I do think that. But I think in terms of week one, like, the Broncos are set up in a really great spot here. I get Arrowhead Stadium is a tough place to play, but I'm taking the Broncos here, again, with how many dogs we saw win that were under a field goal yesterday. I think any amount of points I'll take with the Broncos. And again, with our friends at BetMGM, Broncos +2 at -105. I also like the game total under 43. But Brad, my selection for our off-the-blocks crew parlay for this Monday Night Football game is I really like the first half under 20.5. Again, it's Mahomes' first game back from a torn ACL. They have an undrafted rookie free agent playing left tackle who's never played left tackle in his life against this Broncos defense. Unless Kenneth Walker has the game of his life, I don't know how the Chiefs are going to score a ton of points in this one, especially to start. And for Denver, we saw them get off to slow starts almost all of last season. I know that it's a new year and it's a new play caller, so maybe that changes about the Denver Broncos this year. But in that same vein, it is the first real game of Davis Webb calling the plays for this offense. So I think there should be some rust expected. Bo Nix, he did play sparingly in the preseason, but this is his first game after recovering from the fractured ankle and the surgery that he had. And, oh, yeah, it's a primetime intra-divisional game with two teams that have produced a lot of low scores in the past. First half, under 20 and a half. Maybe this game opens up in the second half, but I think the first to 20 wins this game tonight. So first half under 20 and a half points is my favorite pick for our parlay. Let's get to producer Brandon Combs. Combs, what are you throwing into the mix, my man?
2: I am going to go Bo Nix over 224 and a half passing yards at minus 115. Look, Bo Nix has a passer rating of 108.8 with 1,013 yards and 7 touchdowns in 4 games against the Chiefs in his career. I mean, he lights this team up. So I think that he does it again tonight. I'm not worried about the injury having any lasting effects on him. I think he does it again here in prime time. I think that the Broncos win tonight as well. So give me Bo Nix over 224 and a half passing yards.
0: All righty. Beautiful thing. Let's get to our VP, Monty, Michael Montgomery. Monty, what are you throwing into the pile here for our crew parlay?
3: Yeah, making a little SGP to throw into the parlay here. Give me Rashee Rice over 4.5 receptions. That was around minus 160, so didn't want to lay that on its own. Pair that with Kenneth Walker III, 50-plus rushing yards, and that gets you to plus 120 on its own. So I like both those legs there. With Walker, I know the rookie left tackle could be an issue, but just run to the right, you know, and we should be good. And then with Rashee Rice, they used him all over the field all the time. 8 games last year, he had 5 catches in 6 of those games. So I think Rice will definitely get there. And I'd be shocked if Kenneth Walker III doesn't get 50 rushing yards. So give me those 2 legs, plus 120.
0: All right, Monty, plus money Monty. That's what we got to start calling him. Finally, our guy Lee in our Westwood One studios. Lee, if you could turn the music down just a touch. And then also give us your favorite play for this game tonight, brother. What do you like?
4: I like off the blocks. I like a little penguin action. He's rocking the penguin cleats tonight. Jaylen Waddle in his first game with Denver. Sean Payton's talked about moving him all over the formation. I expect to see him doing a lot of quick screens. In 9 games last season, he had 5 or more catches, and that, of course, was with Tua Tagovailoa. I like Bo Nix a lot more, so give me a little Jaylen Waddle to get off the blocks early and often here tonight. Oh, by the way, minus 135 right, for 4.5. There you go.
0: There you have it. Oh. So, Brad, you've got Pat Bryant over his receiving yards. I'm going with the first half game under. Combs is going Bo Nix over passing yards. Monty's throwing a little SGP into the mix. Rashee Rice, 5-plus catches, and Kenneth Walker, 50-plus rushing yards. And Lee is going Jaylen Waddle over 4.5 catches. All 5 of our objects, all 5 of our legs, if they hit, what are we looking at with our friends from BetMGM?
1: A very cool plus 1,100, as always. Fade or follow, that is up to you.
0: Oh, yeah. Big time. All right. They are getting ready to kick it off. As always, with every primetime game we are on the air for, we will keep you updated minute by minute, all the injury news you need to know. That's probably the biggest thing tonight, Brad, right? It's Mahomes coming off the torn ACL in a year where it feels like the Chiefs dynasty died last year. They still have Kelce. He certainly did not look fleet of foot in any of the training camp videos that we saw of him. Andy Reid, how many more years does he have left? There's question marks about both of their receivers, Rashee Rice and Xavier Worthy. And you've got a Broncos defense that, I mean, has had more sacks in the last 2 years than anybody else in the NFL combined, and it isn't close. And you've got an undrafted free agent rookie protecting Mahomes' blindside in Khalil Benson. What does Mahomes look like? How much will he run, even if he doesn't want to run, Brad? I mean, the second he's under pressure, is he just going to throw the ball at his receiver's feet? Is he going to throw the ball away? You know they're going to want to run the football. So I cannot wait to see the first couple of possessions, how this looks. It's going to be emotional as hell. The adrenaline's going to be flowing. Maybe you do get the Chiefs opening drive. Everything goes according to script, and they come out of the gate, and they throw a big haymaker. But outside of that, I'm just struggling to really kind of grasp. And I, you know, we think about these games all the time. Oh, watch this. Watch this. This game will go the exact opposite of how everybody is thinking. I'm honestly, I was looking, searching deep for ways to convince myself that the Chiefs win this football game tonight. I do think they're going to win the division, but the first game of the year is about as brutal of an ask matchup-wise as you could draw up for them. How are they scoring 20 points in this game? I don't get it.
1: I don't think they're going to score 20 points in this game. I think it's going to be a low-scoring affair, and the Broncos are going to grind out a victory as a result, probably like 20-17. I'll just go ahead and call the shot. So I like the under. I like Denver straight up. I think really the key area for Patrick Mahomes in this game, knowing that the pressure could really mount against him, is checking down at Kenneth Walker to the third, who is barely going to leave the field, and getting some of those quick throws to Rashee Rice, which I'd like to utilize in the screen game. Maybe Xavier Worthy in that capacity as well, as I'm looking up and Tom Cruise is in the house there at Arrowhead. So, you know, we're going to see if this Chiefs team is going to be a Top Gun. See what I did there?
4: Nice.
1: I don't think that will be the case. I think they're going to crash and burn like goose.
0: That's hell of a sentence. Hell of a couple of sentences you just put together there. You see Tom Cruise and you just go off the cuff, off the dome. Perfect.
1: I gotta go Top Gun. Look,
0: even if he's not checking it down to Kenneth Walker, and the fact that I don't think Kelsey's going to be able to get a ton of separation. Do we see just a bunch of those little stick routes, like little 3-yard turnaround, yeah, catch the ball and just like kind of fall forward, see if you can pick up 4 or 5 yards? Like, do we see a lot of those with Kelsey tonight? I'd be very intrigued to see that. Like, where a game where, like, Kelsey might have 9 catches for, like, 50 yards because they're just looking to pick up anything short, sweet that they can, because Mahomes is almost certainly going to have to get rid of the football so quickly. And that makes that running game with Kenneth Walker all the more critical, Brad, because if they can't run the football, I mean, then the Broncos are just going to pin their ears back. And it could be a nightmare for Mahomes. Oppositely, though, we've seen and the Chiefs defense, I don't think it's great on paper. You know, again, Chris Jones is getting up there. George Karloftis is their best pass rusher. I do love the addition of Kyrese Tonga from New England. But their secondary, Shamari Connor, their strong safety, is out. Alohi Gilman is a newcomer. And then L'Jarius Sneed, he was a great corner, and he's barely been able to stay on the field the last 2 years. And then they got a rookie in Mansoor Delane, who they traded up for. So a lot of question marks on this Chiefs secondary. What is the Broncos' approach? Because, I know it, everybody knows it. Last year, could not get out of first gear until it felt like the third quarter, fourth quarter in games. So how aggressive are they targeting Jaylen Waddle out of the gate, their newest weapon? Can they get Cortland Sutton in some favorable matchups on the outside? What kind of offensive formations is it going to look like for Denver? We've heard they're, just like a lot of other teams, looking to use some heavier personnel, some 12 personnel, some 2 tight end sets. Evan Engram couldn't play that much last year because he was a terrible run blocker. You know, all the idea of him being the big, the joker in this offense last year, he barely had an impact. So, like, who is the go-to guy for Bo Nix? It might be your guy, Pat Bryant, but there are so many weapons for Denver. I wonder, right out of the gate, who is the go-to weapon? What matchup are they trying to exploit?
1: Yeah, those are all excellent points and questions hopefully we're going to get answers to. I'm also really curious how they're going to deploy the ground game because, look at Sean Payton. He's really talked up Jonah Coleman, who is down on the depth chart. He's the true backup to not only R.J. Harvey. He's going to be more of the change of pace kind of pass down back, but also to J.K. Dobbins. But Coleman is a beer keg with feet. That's how I describe him. 5'8", 230 pounds. Dude is a great build, a break tackle machine. We saw that at the University of Washington last year. He may get a little bit of action. So they could have like a legitimate triumvirate. Ooh, that's a fancy word. I went to college in that backfield to try to wear down this Kansas City front, burn a little clock in the process. Bo Nix is a guy that's also willing to run, even coming off the ankle injury. So the ground performance across the board for Denver is going to be vital. And the kick is off, and we're underway.
0: That's right. Broncos will have it first. We'll keep you updated by the minute on this game when we return. Broncos and the Chiefs. And also, when we come back, the good, the bad, and the indifferent, a Monday staple as it's becoming here on BetMGM tonight. Plus your phone calls and your texts at 310-840-4910. He's Brad Evans. I'm Pat Boyle. This is BetMGM Tonight.
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6: Welcome to New York, John Harbaugh. The Giants upset the Cowboys under the lights in the Meadowlands. Has the new head coach turned the G-men around? Way ahead of schedule. Westwood One Sports.
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1: Welcome on back, BetMGM Tonight, Westwood One Sports. He's Brad Evans. I'm Pat Boyle. Phone number to join the show. 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Already a big turnover in the Broncos-Chiefs game. Broncos come out of the gate, third down. Bo Nix back to pass. Arm might have gotten grazed as he threw. Cortland Sutton also didn't really finish the route, and Bo Nix gets picked off by the Chiefs, who then go for it on fourth and two. They convert, and they are on the edge of the red zone right now, third and one, and they've got another first down. Under 10 minutes to go in the first quarter, and the game is tied 0-0. And, Brad, it's the Chiefs defense at home in front of the Arrowhead faithful right away, coming up with a big turnover of Bo Nix and potentially putting him on the board early.
2: Yeah, and I tell you what, one of the primary takeaways that I've seen so far early in this game, it's all about balance for the Kansas City Chiefs. You know, well, you and I talked about it before the season began, adding Kenneth Walker III. I thought they were going to take some responsibility off the plate of Patrick Mahomes, especially coming off the knee injury. And they're certainly leaning on the power run game of Kenneth Walker. He was exceptional last season, even though he only earned about 54% of the opportunity share for the Seattle Seahawks at breaking tackles. He was up there in the yards after contact per attempt, the missed tackle rate, and he's showing up and showing out so far in this game. As I was talking there, it looks like he just ripped off a dozen-yard gain on the ground. So, Kenneth Walker III already doing significant work. Six carries, 29 yards so far in this contest. Mahomes has only got one completion. Hell, he's only thrown two passes. That one completion for 9 yards to Xavier Worthy. So I think they're going to continue to feed the beast, and right on cue, I'm seeing them do exactly that. Yet another carry for Kenneth Walker. This is going to be the story, I feel, of how Kansas City approaches the offense schematically. Andy Reid was like, hey, we got Kenneth Walker, signed this big amount of cash. Let's work the man, because he was so underutilized in Seattle in that full-blown RBBC, and he looks great so far.
1: Yes, he does. So second and goal, will keep you posted as the Chiefs are trying to punch it in for the first score on Monday Night Football. But let's get to what is going to become a Monday staple for us here on BetMGM Tonight. It's called The Good, The Bad, and The Indifferent, as Mahomes runs in for a touchdown, but I think it's coming back for an offensive holding call, Brad. And I said to producer Brandon Combs, I said, Mahomes should not be 25-1 to score the first touchdown, but it looks like it doesn't matter anyway, because this puppy's coming back because of offensive holding. Yep. So, yeah, there you go. They had two holding calls on one play, the Chiefs did. All righty, let's get to the good, the bad, and the indifferent. Ray, recapping the entire great weekend of sports that was, I'll start us off here with the good for me. We talked about the Giants beating the Cowboys, but how about some love for the Jets? J-E-T-S, Jets, Jets, Jets. Robert Saleh looking for a revenge game? No, sir. You will get blown out. You will get nothing. New York football, both 1-0 for the first time since 2009. It's been 17 years since the Jets and Giants both started off the season 1-0, and the Jets do it. Not only looking great on defense, 23-10, Cam Ward and the Titans offense look really bad, but again, I think Jets defense deserves a ton of credit for that, as Mahomes ends up running it in for a touchdown anyway. So Mahomes puts the Chiefs up on the board, and when he runs it in his first game back from a torn ACL. But just to switch gears here back to the Titans, Cam Ward had trouble throwing the football down the field. I mean, their longest passing play was to 14 yards. They couldn't run the ball worth a lick. But I was more impressed by the Jets offense. Geno Smith barely got touched. Breece Hall ran all over the Titans. Garrett Wilson looked great. Another guy that missed most of the season last year with an injury. So a lot of love for the Jets. You know, I gave plenty of love for my G-men. New York football, both 1-0 for the first time since 2009. Incredible.
2: Yeah, definitely incredible. The good is the NFL offensive bonanza we had here in week one. A whopping 8 teams scored at least 30 points. And entering the game tonight, games average exactly 50 points scored per game. And if that sustains, and we're really on pace because we already got a touchdown on the board, that would be the highest per game average of week one since the 1970 NFL-AFL merger. The current record is at 49.4 points per game, and that was achieved week one of 2012. Fantasy players loved it. Over player prop bettors loved it. Over bettors, period, absolutely loved it. Hell, football fans with no action adored it. Thank you for the scoring in week one, National Football League.
1: Yeah, I mean, it was electric. Absolutely electric. All right, let's get to producer Brandon Combs. Combs, what was the good for you this past weekend?
3: Well, the good for me, normally I would pat myself on the back, but torn rotator cuff, so that would hurt a lot. But still, it's Oklahoma State with the win and East Tennessee State with the cover. Pat, I told you on Friday, and you laughed. You scoffed at me. You said, huh. There's no way East Tennessee State's covered. I don't care if this goes to 40. I'll give you the 40. And I said, look, North Carolina doesn't score enough to cover the 35.5. And they didn't. And then Oklahoma State, I told you they were live dogs. And you laughed again. There's no way Oregon's going to kill them. They're going to be so angry from the way they played the week before. And then Oklahoma State just went in and trounced them. So my good Oklahoma State and East Tennessee State. Coming through for me, baby.
1: I'm glad. I can't wait to hear any pick or prediction that Combs gets right. This is going to be his good every single week. It's riveting.
2: Yeah.
1: Riveting radio. Riveting yeah. Radio. Combs, you know, I will give you your respect on the Oklahoma State call. You called it. You said they were live dogs. You did also say East Tennessee State were live dogs in the game. And it was, I mean, again, a second straight week, you get the luckiest cover, I think, in football history. You got back-to-back. It was 35-0 before the game was delayed because of weather for 2 hours. And when the game restarted, North Carolina basically treated it like an exhibition. They were on pace to win it by 50. So you got it. Congrats.
3: If it makes you feel any better, I had the over 54.5 in Notre Dame Rice, too. And that was 52-0 with, like, 25 minutes to go in the game, and it finished 52-0. So, yeah.
1: Okay. But, hey, great call. You did call Oklahoma State. I got to give you that. All right, let's get to Monty. Michael Montgomery, our video producer. Monty, what was the good for you over the weekend?
4: Yeah, we're going to Iowa. Cy-Hawk battle. Thankfully, it's still a Hawkeye State once again. Lost two in a row. Last couple years, but back on the right side this time. It was ugly. Went down 10-0, but came back and won 16-13. Only one touchdown for the good guys, but that's why you got a good kicker, right? So happy that the Hawkeyes were able to get it done and weren't able to run traditionally like they normally would, and quarterback Hank Brown looked decent. So college football playoff, question mark? Maybe here we come. We'll see.
1: Ooh. Oh, baby. Playoffs. Oh, baby. Oh, man, I can't knock you off the high horse. I can't knock you off your excitement there, Monty, because I'm pumped up about the Giants. You guys are all pumped up about the Bears. I got to give it to you. All right, let's get to our guy Lee DeLapp in our Westwood One studios. Lee, what was the good?
5: Well, as hard as it is to be positive on this Monday, being a Packers fan the way I am, I do have to find something. So how about this? Maybe the play of the whole season, Tyler Owens, safety for the Washington Commanders, absolutely going viral as a gunner on a punt, taking out two defenders and a total takedown of a tackle. If it doesn't do it for you, I don't know what does, even in a losing effort. Giving hope to all players who ride the pine that special teams does mean something. What a play for Tyler Owens.
1: Dude, absolute menace. I mean, he basically trucked three people and then got, what's his name? Who's the punt return? Was it Britton Covey or Will Shipley? I mean, he basically trucked three people and then got, what's his name? Who's the punt return? Was it Britton Covey or Will Shipley?
5: It was Covey.
1: Got him in the air, and it was like a

0: corner trade with the Jets, it might be time to clean house. Chris Ballard, Shane Steichen, sorry. It might be a long, long year in Indy. Brad, what was the bad for you?
1: Colson Loveland, man, opens up a Dunkin' Donuts franchise. Oh, the Bears scored 59 points. This is downright idiotic. Now, he ran around 58.3% of the time. It wasn't like he was line-tied the entire game. Had a couple of missed opportunities inside the red zone. Thanks, Caleb Williams. He did run 35 total routes. That was the third most among tight ends in week one. Again, by low. It's still going to be a massive big year for Colson Loveland, just a stinker in week one.
0: Yeah, that might be the wildest stat line. No catches for him, and the Bears put up 59. Ridiculous. Let's get to producer Brandon Combs. Yeah. Combs, what was the bad for you?
2: The amount of Packers fans blaming the referees for their collapse in the final 18 minutes of that football game yesterday. Look, I understand that there was a play call or a penalty called on a touchdown in the end or an interception in the end zone that they eventually score a touchdown on. But they scored 29 unanswered points in the final 18 minutes of that game. And not only that, but you had Pat's MVP, Jordan Love, blow it out the back of his pants on the final two of the final three drives with a couple of fumbles and an interception. So, yeah, it is not on the refs for that loss. That is on the coach and the quarterback. Stop blaming the referees. You sound dumb.
0: Blowing out the back of his pants. That's something I've never heard before. And, you know, and I love that you love to pick on Jordan Love. Yikes. You love to pick on Jordan Love. He threw for 387 and was really damn good until, yes, the final two drives. Yeah. But, yeah, notice how
2: like he always
0: I didn't mention that when we were talking about it, the drive where the Packers do get called for five defensive penalties, three of which were complete phantom calls. But, yeah, for any Packers fan that is blaming the refs as to why they lost, you need to wake up because it was much, much worse than that. All right, Monty. What was the bad for you?
3: Take me to the whole NFC South, where the whole division went winless in week one. Are we really in store for another sub-500 champion three-way tie BS that we got last year? Like, can somebody, you know, take the bull by the horns and win the division? The Saints seem to be decent, but blew the game to the Lions. The Falcons quarterback mess. Panthers, I mean, you gave up 59 points in the first game, so that's not a good start. And then the Buccaneers, you know, they couldn't get past the Bengals. Maybe that defense is better in Cincinnati, so maybe the jury's still out on Tampa. But the NFC South, just a rough weekend, not winning a single game for any of your teams in week one.
0: Yeah, brutal. Absolutely brutal. The NFC South being bad, tale as old as time. All right, Lee DeLapp. Lee, what was the bad for you, brother?
4: For me, a roundabout way of patting myself on the back is that I have an overlap of fantasy baseball championship meeting fantasy NFL week one. It's a lot to take care of, but hey, it's part of the drama that comes with making it to the championship, so I'll just have to shoulder that myself. But it is always a problem. I always kind of miss something, forget to put a pitcher in. So I do hate the overlap of fantasy baseball and football.
0: Well, I mean, that's a good problem to have. You're in your fantasy championship.
4: Yeah, that's right.
0: So,
1: yeah, that's right.
0: I mean, you might not be anymore if you forgot to put a pitcher in. But, hey, either way, kudos. You made it to the title game. All right, time for the indifferent. For me, this was today's news and off of yesterday's play. Todd Monken, Browns head coach, today saying Deshaun Watson is going to be starting QB in week two and that, quote, there were really good things on film, end quote. I mean, I could care. Honestly, we talked about the Browns and the quarterback room way too much in the preseason. They're sickening. The fact that I said to Lee, I hope he didn't listen to me. I was like, honestly, I feel like one of the big upset week one could be the Browns. Even though I think Deshaun Watson is going to be terrible, I think the Browns defense could win them this game. I mean, Deshaun Watson might have gift wrapped 17 to 20 points to the Jaguars himself, throws an interception on his second pass on the fifth play from scrimmage. And then once the game is 34-0, he throws a nice touchdown pass. And that's what Todd Monken's going to choose to reflect on. The one good thing that happened after you got your ass kicked for 50 minutes of game time and 2.5 hours of real time, I'm not even going to get upset because I don't care. Wake me up when Shedeur Sanders is the quarterback. Wake me up when Dylan Gabriel is the quarterback after that. It's going to be a nightmare for Cleveland. We knew it. No surprise. No shocker.

0: Todd Monken saying there were really good things on film, I'm not going to get upset about that. I can't. I won't let Todd Monken's comments bother me that much. But that's just an asinine thing to say. Brad, what were you indifferent about?
1: I completely agree. An absolute joke that statement was. My ILL. I was at the game against Duke. I still cannot tackle. Nate Shepard was running just amok and trucking over dudes. Multiple touchdowns in that game. Illinois loses 31-27. I don't give a damn about football now, rest of season. They're going to be lucky to get to 6 wins. I hope my sons, who are on the Marching Illini drumline, get to a bowl game and it's somewhere nice and warm. But I am entirely focused now on basketball. Illinois football, you're dead to me.
0: Wow. I mean, they're 1-1. They're 1-1. You're giving
1: they're
0: up
1: going
0: on the
1: season. To be terrible. You know what? You know who isn't terrible? Pat Bryant, who went to that school, who just casting over for your boy.
0: All right, very good. Way to turn a negative into a positive. But, I mean, come on. You got the Southern Illinois Salukis coming into town. So that should be a big-time win before you lose by 80 to Ohio State.
1: Yeah, and then where do we go? Columbus to face Ohio State. We're giving up 70 in that game.
0: Maybe. Maybe. They blew that big lead to Texas. All right, Combs, producer Brandon Combs, what are you indifferent about? What are you indifferent about, Combs?
2: Oh, man. I am indifferent on the hit on Kyler Murray that resulted in concussion. Unfortunate that he got knocked out of that game. Unfortunate that he got concussed. Hopefully he's okay. Hopefully he can come back and start some games for this Minnesota Vikings team. But the hit itself, I saw some people on social media calling it a bad hit, a dirty hit by the Packers. I don't see it that way. I felt like it was a fine hit. It was just unfortunate timing and unfortunate position by Kyler Murray. I have no problem whatsoever with the actual hit. They did get a 15-yard penalty for it because it resulted in an injury, but I didn't have a problem with it.
0: Yeah, I didn't either. And I think Kevin O'Connell kind of reiterated that as well. And that those are just one of those tough plays where, like, the quarterback, you don't know if he's going to slide. Is he going to go down? Is he going to try to run through me? Kyler Murray then slides last second. You got guys that are already, like, crouched, ready to hit him. And then you kind of just, like, take your momentum into him, and it's just, I mean, it's just really bad. It was bad timing. It was an unfortunate hit, but yeah, I don't think it was dirty in any which way. By the way, beautiful corner route and beautiful bounce back from Bo Nix as he hits Evan Engram with a touchdown as the Broncos tie it back up 7 apiece. So we were talking about Evan Engram as our guy Lee plays the Tecmo Bowl touchdown sounder, and Bo Nix throws a pick first drive, comes back, hits Evan Engram. A lot of really good passes from Bo Nix there. 7 apiece between the Chiefs and the Broncos. All right, let's keep it rolling. Monty, what are you indifferent about from the weekend?
3: Yeah, give me the Bears garbage defense. Who cares when you score 59 points, right? You know, it's like give up as many points as you want as long as it's not more than the amount you score. And they got the best offense ever, so they're going to score a million points every game. At least that's how I feel today. I'm sure in 2 weeks when they give up a million points to whoever they play then, I'll feel differently. But right now, who cares about the Bears' bad defense? We're on cloud 9.
0: And honestly, kind of like the opposite of when your favorite baseball team scores 13 runs and you're like, well, I hope they saved some for the rest of the series and then they score like one the next day. Maybe it's the exact opposite. Hey, give up all the points now and bring the best defense that you can in week two.
3: Let's hope.
0: Monty, I like it. Turning a blind eye to all the bad things about the Bears this year. All right, let's get to Lee. Lee, what are you indifferent about from this weekend, my man?
4: Seems like every time I turn on the old Twitter, I see my guy Aaron Rodgers having some comments about an old relationship, and I find myself watching for about 10 to 15 seconds before I wonder what the hell it is I'm doing watching this. I am so indifferent. I do not care about Danica Patrick or Shailene Woodley. We get it. You're married. You're happy. Let's talk some football over all that stuff in the Aaron Rodgers media tour every single weekend.
0: Yeah, and look, Amen. Cam Hayward did ask him. He did ask him, is your wife real? And Aaron Rodgers, like, laughed about it. I still haven't seen a picture. Still haven't seen her in real life. Does the guy actually have a wife, or is it an AI chatbot?
4: And I do not care if it is. I'm indifferent.
0: Okay. All right. And that sums it up. That's why it's the good, the bad, and the indifferent, baby. Good segment. Really good stuff. All right, phone number to join the show, 310-840-4910. Chiefs and the Broncos tied at 7 late first quarter. Mahomes runs in a touchdown in his first game back from a torn ACL. And then Bo Nix, after throwing a pick, bounces back, hits Evan Engram as the Broncos tie it up at 7. We'll keep you posted on the game minute by minute when we return. And maybe some baseball scores as well, because we're going to be talking a whole lot of football the rest of the night. So sit tight, buckle up, and don't go anywhere. We will be right back. He's Brett Evans. I'm Pat Boyle. This is BetMGM Tonight on Westwood One Sports.
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6: Welcome to New York, John Harbaugh. The Giants upset the Cowboys under the lights in the Meadowlands. Has the new head coach turned the G-men around? Way ahead of schedule. Westwood One Sports.
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1: Nex is in the gun. Dobbins in motion. Back to pass. Nex looks left. Cox his arm. Long pass. End zone. Caught. Far side. Touchdown. A helmet high grab by the tight end, Evan Engram. On the far side, Engram makes the grab. Nex with the throw. And the Broncos have come back with a 19-yard touchdown pass. An extra point will tie it here in the first.
2: Oh, yeah. That's our guy, Kevin Harlan. By the way, is going to be with us on the show tomorrow night. Welcome on back, BetMGM Tonight, Westwood One Sports. He's Brett Evans. I'm Pat Boyle. Phone number to join the show, 310-840-4910. That was Kevin Harlan on Westwood One Sports. The game-tying touchdown from Bo Nix to Evan Engram. 19-yard touchdown pass after Bo Nix threw an interception on the first drive of the game, and then the Chiefs marched it down the field with a lot of the dirty, nitty-gritty stuff by Kenneth Walker III. And then Patrick Mahomes, in his first game back from a torn ACL, scrambling it in for a touchdown to put the Chiefs up 7-0. But then again, Bo Nix and the Broncos marched it right back down and tied the game up. Chiefs had to punt it away on their last drive, so it's 7-7, 2:30 left to go in the first quarter. Bo Nix just completed another pass for a gain of about 9, so he is 6 of 8 for 64 yards, a touchdown and a pick. Brad, your guy Pat Bryan has already cashed the over for you. 3 catches, 32 yards. Engram, that 19-yard touchdown catch. A big piece of injury news to report on. Mansoor Delane, the Chiefs' rookie corner, who they traded up to draft with the 6th overall pick this year. He had the interception. He also got hurt on the play. Shoulder injury, questionable to return to the game. He entered training camp with a right shoulder injury, and it looks like on the play that he got the interception, Brett, he might have re-injured that right shoulder. So this Chiefs defense, which already was maybe a little thin, maybe had some injury questions and concerns and some depth concerns, now looks like for the time being they're without their rookie corner, Mansoor Delane. So after a slow start, it looks like Denver's starting to pick up steam.
3: Yeah, I got a couple of takeaways here. Actually three. Pat Bryant's awesome. I just want to put that out there. He's catching everything inside there. You know, the buzz about him in training camp is showing up. It's materializing here in real time. Again, with the 3 targets, the 3 catches for 32 yards, the lead all Denver receivers. They've also been leaning heavily on the tight ends. Like, Evan Engram was a massive disappointment last year. Already a couple of targets, a couple of catches, 28 yards, and that touchdown. Trautman, the other tight end, also has a reception in this game. So the Denver tight ends at 3 catches. Jaylen Waddle doesn't even have a single target yet. The coveted offseason acquisition, Cortland Sutton, has a target but does not have a reception. And the last takeaway I have with the Broncos, R.J. Harvey is getting far more work than I anticipated early on. He's got the same number of touches and showing a little bit of pizzazz in his running game tonight. 2 for 13. J.K. Dobbins only 2 carries for 3 yards. So a lot of tight end action. Full-blown RBBC undergoing right now for the Denver Broncos. And Pat Bryant killing it. And that could be the story of his entire season. Could be a real breakout on this team.
2: Yes, he did just get called for a holding call. But other than that, yes, he has been great catching the football. Yeah, you know, J.K. Dobbins had the season-ending Liz Frank foot injury last year. And so I always wondered, you know, again, we ask those questions, which guys, you know, injuries from last year is we should ignore, which guys should we pay a little bit more attention to. And again, it's the first quarter. But it does feel like the Broncos will rely just as much on R.J. Harvey as they will J.K. Dobbins. So definitely something to keep an eye out on. Let's talk a little baseball here for a minute and a half, Brad, before we bid you adieu, because your Cubbies still fighting for the wild card. It is very, very tight between them, the Phillies, the Diamondbacks, and the Padres. The Cubs only have a game and a half cushion for that final wild card spot. Going up against the Braves, big time series, and they are pummeling them 5-0. And your guy PCA has 2 hits, and he racked up his 37th stolen base. So 40-40, very much still in the offering for MVP.
3: Yeah, he's going to get it. I think that's a foregone conclusion. The Cubs will do everything, going to pull out all the stops to ensure that PCA is going to get an opportunity to make history and be on that very coveted list of that extremely limited list in Major League Baseball history. You know, Peterson's pitching well tonight, but yeah, I mean, the Cubs' margin for error right now is minuscule. This is a, you know, a tough stretch that they had. They just came off a tough stretch. Now, obviously, they took a, you know, 2 out of 3 against the Pittsburgh Pirates. I wish they would have broke out the brooms. Made me feel a little bit better. But they don't have to see Milwaukee anymore after the, you know, 2 series in 10 days against them. But they have got to start winning these series down the home stretch to ensure, A, they make the playoffs, and B, they can outpace Philadelphia for home field in the wild card.
2: All right, Brad, we will bid you adieu, brother. We've got a Reaction Tuesday coming up tomorrow, depending on what happens in this Broncos-Chiefs game. It's tied up at 7 after the end of the first quarter, but we'll see you tomorrow, my man. Can't wait.
3: Pat Bryan, I love you.
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1: 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Great show so far. Want to hear from you, your calls, your texts on the biggest takeaways from week one in the National Football League. 310-840-4910. 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And we're also keeping you updated minute by minute on this Chiefs-Broncos Monday night football game to finish off week one at Arrowhead Stadium. 7-7 tie ball game with 11.5 to go in the second quarter. Game started with the Chiefs defense coming up with a big play. Mansoor Delane, the sixth overall pick, rookie, coming up with an interception of Bo Nix on a play that Mansoor Delane got hurt on, by the way. He's questionable to return with a shoulder injury. And then Patrick Mahomes, in his first game back from a torn ACL, scampered it in from 15 yards out for a rushing touchdown. And then Bo Nix and the Broncos offense found their bearings, and it ended in a 19-yard touchdown pass from Bo Nix to Evan Engram. Both teams have punted since, so 7 apiece. 11 minutes left to go in the second quarter. The Chiefs have not had any success throwing the football. 2-for-7 for 14 yards is Mahomes, but they have relied heavily upon their newest toy, the reigning Super Bowl MVP, Kenneth Walker III, who's got 9 carries, 45 yards, and we are only just a few minutes into the second quarter. It could be a monster night for Kenneth Walker III. Meanwhile, for the Broncos, Bo Nix, 8 of 10 for 76 yards. He does have that touchdown. He also has that pick. Pat Bryant, Brad's guy from the ILL, he's got 3 catches, 32 yards. And the Chiefs are going to punt it away again. I just saw Mahomes try to throw a ball out to the flat that had no juice on it, and I was like, oh my gosh, did that really just happen? But you had a Broncos defender jump up and just get a fingertip on it, so it was going to be a wide-open first-down conversion. But that Denver Broncos defensive line living up to their identity, even when they're not getting after Mahomes, they're affecting the passing game. So Chiefs have had no success throwing the ball. Mahomes, again, now 2 of 8 for 14 yards, and it's a tie ball game. 310-840-4910 is the number to join the show, but you heard the man. You heard the voice. BetMGM Tonight After Dark. We kick it off with Hot or Cold with producer Brandon Combs. Combsy, I know we've got a ton of arguing to do, but before we get to me and you, head-to-head, NFL, college football. One of us has bragging rights in one sport. One of us has bragging rights in the other sport. You also put up 180 points in our fantasy league, which was absolutely astounding. But what's going on, brother? How you doing?
2: Yeah, man, it was a good weekend of football. Just being able to just sit down and watch 12 hours of football on Saturday, 12 hours of football on Sunday. Look, man, I've had a ball, and I don't know how much arguing we're going to do in hot or cold, because some of these things I think we're probably going to agree on tonight, which is going to be a really different edition of hot or cold. But yeah, man, I'm excited to get to it. Are you ready for the first one?
1: Yes, sir.
2: Shedeur Sanders is being blackballed by the Cleveland Browns. Hot or cold?
1: You use the term blackballed. I'm going to go cold. I'm going to go cold because let's not forget he started, what, 8 games last year for the Cleveland Browns? I know it's a different coaching staff. I don't think Todd Monken is blackballing Shedeur Sanders. I think it's only a matter of time before they do go to him. I mean, if the Browns are 0-8 and Deshaun Watson is still the starting quarterback, okay, maybe we'll have to revisit this conversation. But I believe, especially after week one, where Deshaun Watson throws a pick on the fifth play from scrimmage, he was god-awful. They got whitewashed by the Jaguars. And Todd Monken had the audacity to say that Deshaun Watson, that there was some good things on film. Yeah, I mean, look, I'm not going to over... I was indifferent to that, right? We did the good, the bad, and the indifferent. I'm not going to overreact to coach speak. I'm sure Todd Monken is probably saying to himself, oh my God, we are screwed. But they don't want to hit the panic button just yet. They're not going to replace the quarterback after week one. After week three, week four, yeah, could be a viable solution, and especially if Deshaun Watson looks as bad moving forward as he did yesterday, which was a surprise to nobody. So Shador will get his chances. I don't think he's being blackballed by the Browns. It's only a matter of time before they make a quarterback change and he steps in for the terrible Deshaun Watson.
2: Yeah, when you look at the box score, Deshaun Watson, if you didn't watch the game, you look at that box score and him having a 97.7 passer rating, 16 to 22 passing, it doesn't really tell the story, right? Because a lot of those yards, a lot of those passing numbers came when the game was already out of hand and the Jaguars were just playing in soft coverage, trying to get out of the stadium. That first half, with 33 total yards of offense, the ineptitude of the Cleveland Browns offense under Deshaun Watson, and then just not wanting to give this kid a chance to be successful after drafting him. And even if it's not him, even if it's Dylan Gabriel, who they drafted ahead of Deshaun Watson, or Shador Sanders, I should say, even then, you should have gone to him in the second half. Going away from Deshaun Watson, I don't understand this love affair with Deshaun Watson that this coaching staff has. Maybe it has something to do with the contract that they paid him to have, but I can't imagine that you got into that locker room and any player could look at you square in the eyes afterwards and be like, yeah, coach, you put us in the best position to succeed in this football game by having Deshaun Watson under center. And then trying to double down on it and be like, oh, there was good stuff on tape. We're going to do it again in week two. I mean, you might, if I'm a Cleveland Browns, I might lead a Rudy type situation in there and just start putting my jersey on the desk. Look, I'm out, coach. Deshaun's starting, I'm out. It's bad. Like, how, as a player, how could you go into that, into any of the practices or anything leading up into this week and be excited about playing football with that guy under center? I just don't understand it.
1: I don't either. But you threw out the term in your hot or cold prompt, blackballed. He's not being blackballed. He's going to see the field. He's going to see the field in just a couple of weeks. Again, Tampa Bay's defense didn't look all that great, giving up 33 to Cincinnati. Now, a lot of the turnovers were the reason why. Carolina's defense in week three, they just gave up 59 to your Bears. So, look, I mean, over the next 2 weeks, if the Browns can't put up any semblance of offense or points, then there will be a change. And it probably wouldn't be a short week. It wouldn't be a Thursday night football game against the Steelers. You're looking at the mini bye, week five at the Jets. That's Shador Sanders taking over. So I think Deshaun Watson will get four games, and he'll get four games max, because I don't think he's going to be very good. I think he's going to be just as terrible the rest of the season, as long as he is the starting quarterback as he was yesterday.
2: All right, moving on. Arch Manning, let's go to college football. Arch Manning vaulted into the top of the Heisman conversation on Saturday night. Hot or cold?
1: I'm going to go with hot. Again, a tale of three quarters and then one quarter. Combs, I'm going to be honest. I turned the football game off at the start of the fourth quarter and turned it back on once the Longhorns got back within a score. I couldn't believe my eyes. That was one of the more stunning comebacks I had ever seen, because of how bad Texas was for the first three quarters. I mean, you come out and you fumble on the first play, and then you throw an interception on the second drive that wasn't Arch Manning's fault at all, by the way. I mean, it was a great diving attempt by Coleman, but in trying to make a diving catch for the football, the ball pops up into the air as he hits the ground and goes right into an Ohio State's defender's hands. Ohio State marches right back down the field, turns it into a touchdown. You had Ryan Wingo drop a wide open touchdown before the end of the first half, and then Ohio State gets 10 more points in the final 3 minutes of the first half. You're down 23-3 going into the fourth quarter, and out of nowhere, Texas goes 15 plays, 91 yards. Arch Manning making it happen with his arm and his legs. They score a touchdown, three and out, 13 plays, 72 yards. Another touchdown. Arch just on the money, making plays on rhythm, on timing, making the deep balls count. And then, of course, Ohio State, that this comeback really was made possible because their kicker makes three field goals on his first three chances, and then he's got a 45-yarder to seemingly put the ball game away. And, of course, he misses it left. And what does Texas do? They drive right down the field again for the third straight drive, methodical drive, easy running for Hollywood Smothers, easy open reads for Arch Manning, and they score a touchdown with under 30 seconds to go. So 21 zip in the fourth quarter to win it just because of that comeback. Yes, Arch Manning did vault himself into the top of the Heisman conversation with what Malachi Toney and Darian Mensah have done through 2 weeks at Miami. It's tough to say he belongs ahead of one of those guys, but again, you do it on the biggest of stages against an incredible defense in a primetime game, one of the games of the year. And again, Arch was bad. His receivers were killing him with those drops that took touchdowns off the board or directly led to turnovers. He also wasn't good himself. But then that fourth quarter, yes, he almost single-handedly carried Texas back from the dead. So you have a fourth quarter like that, that's what everybody's going to remember. Yeah, Arch Manning has vaulted himself right back to the top of the Heisman conversation. And I'm glad I didn't give up on him after last season because, my God, what a comeback that was.
2: Yeah, I mean, it was a legacy quarter is what it was. I mean, that was a legacy comeback for Arch Manning, and it's against the number one team in the country at the time in Ohio State to come back from 23-3 down in the manner that they did. I do think that he vaulted himself into the Heisman conversation. I do think he's going to be right there with Darian Mensah and with C.J. Carr come the end of the season, guys that we're going to be talking about as we go. Going further, I have one more question for you here. Are you okay with them then jumping Notre Dame and Georgia in the rankings and going all the way from 4-1 after looking bad and pedestrian for three quarters and then having that comeback? Do you think that that warranted vaulting over Notre Dame, who, yes, I understand, only beat Rice, and Georgia? Are you okay with that move?
1: Yes. Yeah, I got no problem. You beat the number one team, you should be the number one team in the country. You know, again, these rankings are fluid. They're going to change. If Notre Dame played Miami next week and they beat them by 20, Notre Dame should jump Texas then. But no, I got no problem. Georgia played a cupcake school again, and Notre Dame played Rice. So I have no problem Texas going to number one. The only rankings I care about, Combs, are the ones in the middle of December, where Notre Dame ain't getting screwed this year because they ain't going to lose a game. So, no, I got no problem with Texas being number one. But I don't want to sound like I'm grandstanding, right? I don't want to be the guy like, oh, how dare you guys laugh at that. But, like, look, man, AI sucks. I hate AI. I hate what it's done to us on social media. And I hate the AI slop that people use to get a laugh. Even if I laugh, there are some things that I will laugh at privately. The AI video of Sark, who, by the way, I'm sure you saw his on-field post-game, didn't give Holly Rowe a single second, like barked and chirped. I don't know what he said, and then walked away without even answering a question. There was an AI slop video of him backhand smacking Holly Rowe, and they asked Arch Manning about it afterwards, and they all chuckled and laughed about it. He was cracking up about it, and again, I'm not going to be the guy that's like, oh, how dare you laugh at that? Like, you need to stand up and make sure that you're protecting, women journalists. But I don't know. It was just, it wasn't funny. It was a stupid, terrible AI slop video. And I do think the thing that we should be harping on is the fact that Sark was, I get it, you're juiced up, man. You still got to have some professionalism and do an on-field interview right after the game ends. As dumb as those questions sometimes might be, I do think Holly Rowe is great. So the fact that Sark was feeling himself in the moment, couldn't even do an on-field interview, and then you had that AI video really kind of cloud what the real headline should have been. I thought that put a sour note on the night, but other than that,
2: yeah,
1: big win for Texas.
2: There's a lot of things I laugh about. I have a dark sense of humor, so there's a lot of things that will make me laugh. Something like that, though, I didn't find it amusing. I didn't find it funny, and I didn't like the way that Sark handled himself after the game. I thought in the moment, I was like,
1: seemed like a clown.
2: As a coach or as a player, that the reporters have jobs to do. And that's all they're trying to do is do their job. So, yes, you're in the moment. Sometimes it's after a loss. Sometimes it's after a big win. You have to conduct yourself in a professional manner. And Sark just screaming out, that's Longhorn ball. That's Longhorn ball. Well, for three quarters, you got your ass kicked. So going out there and just screaming at Holly Rowe, oh, that's Longhorn ball. Have some tact, have some class, and have some professionalism in your post-game interview. Because Holly Rowe does a phenomenal job on ESPN with these interviews and with these post game interviews. No reason to handle her like that. I thought that was a joke. But yeah, so I'm with you there. All right. Let's go back to the NFL. The Buffalo Bills are a problem. Hot or cold?
1: Yeah, hot. Without a doubt, hot. I'm not moving off my take yet that I think the Texans defense could be the 85 Bears. Now, did the 85 Bears give up 30 points at all to anybody that season in 85? I don't think they did. I'd have to go back and check, but definitely not a great week one showing for the Texans defense. Then again, you're going up against who I think is the best overall player in the NFL, the best quarterback in football right now, and that is Josh Allen. And, he carved him up. It was inevitable. Like, Josh Allen was Thanos, right? I mean, he made every single big throw he needed to make on the money, made every right decision. The run game was pretty decent for Buffalo. They are going to be a problem. I'm still concerned about their defense, right? Because Houston was able to score pretty easily against them. They did get the turnover to win the game, and that's all that matters. Strip-sacking C.J. Stroud, but... Yeah, this offense ain't going to miss a beat, man. And again, it doesn't matter. DJ Moore, by the way, great first game as a Bill. Other than that, there's still, in my opinion, not a lot of household names, but the run game's going to continue to cook, pun intended, with James Cook. Josh Allen was Superman. That touchdown run that he had, like the Texans, they had dared him to be Superman the last two times they played them, and they shut him down. But Josh Allen can still be Superman no matter who the defense is. That run game's going to be great. Joe Brady's system and his scheme works. He didn't look overwhelmed in his first game as head coach. Again, I got question marks about the Bills' defense still and their ability to stop the run. But overall, yeah, they're going to be a problem, man. I picked them to win the AFC East because I think you and I both think the Patriots are going to take a step back. But I'm starting to think after week one, the Bills might be the number one overall seed in the AFC come January. They are going to be a problem indeed.
2: Yeah, look, I still think the Ravens will end up being the number one seed, but I do think that the Bills are going to be a problem for the Ravens in the playoffs when normally they actually are a problem for the Ravens in the playoffs. So I look at this Bills team and going into Houston, and you're right, like I love this Texans defense. I think this Texans defense is still going to be one of the best defenses in the NFL, but to go into their house and do what you did to them in their house, that's impressive. For this Buffalo Bills team, that's impressive for Josh Allen. That's impressive for Joe Brady in his head coaching debut. They just look like a different unit, and he loves having weapons, and they've got some weapons around him now. DJ Moore looked fantastic, as much as that makes me want to throw up in my mouth to say DJ Moore looked fantastic for the Buffalo Bills, and that offense looks like it is going the right way. And CJ Stroud, look, again, like he's in that category for me with Justin Herbert and really, I mean, your guy, Jordan Love, with guys that are just so hyped up that I just see time after time not be able to perform when the game is on the line. And that's what you saw again from
1: CJ Stroud.
2: Just spaced out. CJ Stroud. So, yeah, it's definitely one of those things where I think that the Bills showed up and they showed out. And, sure, C.J. Stroud had a good first 3.5 quarters. But, man, you got to show up when the game's on the line, man, if you're going to be a superstar quarterback in this league. And that's what everybody's pumping C.J. Stroud to be, and he just was not that at the end of the game.
1: Yeah, he got strip sacked on his first drive, and he got strip sacked on his last drive. In between that, he was nearly flawless. He was really damn good. He threw for 275 and two touchdowns. And, you know, you wouldn't know about the injury problems that the Texans had, especially with Noel tearing his ACL in the preseason. But, you know, Nico Collins, still a beast that is super underrated. Not Jalen Noel. Who tore their ACL for the Texans? Why am I blanking? Jaden Higgins.
2: Jaden Higgins, yeah, sorry.
1: Yeah, so Higgins tore his ACL. Jalen Noel was good, had the one big chunk play. Hutchinson was good. I mean, they have like 12 different guys catch the football. That's what I was really impressed with most, is it looked like the Texans' offense wasn't really predictable. They had a lot of different good looks. But, yeah, I mean, the game comes down. It's one possession. With Josh Allen playing a perfect game, C.J. Stroud, you can't afford to turn the ball over on the first drive, and you certainly can't afford to turn the ball over on the last drive, because I thought the Texans were going to win it, Combs. They get the ball back with a minute 36 at their own 29. And right away, C.J. Stroud hits Dalton Schultz to get it to midfield. Then he hits Dalton Schultz again. Third and two, they convert. They're already in the red zone with under 40 seconds to go, and I'm like, oh, yeah, they're going to pull this thing off. And they get it to first and goal at the 9. With 25 seconds, they had a timeout left. I'm like, oh, they're going to do this thing. Buffalo's defense is going to fold. They really haven't stopped them all game. And then CJ just, again, it was a good pass rush. Rousseau gets his hand on it, and it knocks it out of his hand. Like, it's just unfortunate timing. But for a guy that's in CJ Stroud's position, like you mentioned this year, that cannot happen to end the game. It really can't.
2: Yeah, no, absolutely not. And that's my thing. Like, it is not about, like, football is a 60 minutes and 1 second if you're in the Big Ten, but it's a 60-minute sport. You have to play a full 60 minutes in the NFL. And if you're going to be an elite quarterback, if you're going to be a quarterback that is a superstar, thought of as a top five, even a top 10 quarterback, you have to be able to finish. That is the biggest point of a quarterback in crunch time, is a quarterback that can finish. And time again, we've seen it too much from C.J. Stroud, the inability to finish the game.
1: Yeah, absolutely, 100%. 310-840-4910. We want to hear from you. Your biggest takeaways from week one, or Arch Manning and Texas's unbelievable comeback on Saturday night. You can call, you can text, 310-840-4910. I've got some more college football takeaways. We'll continue on with some more hot or cold when we return. That's producer Brandon Combs. I'm Pat Boyle. 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
4: Welcome to New York, John Harbaugh. 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
1: 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Westwood One Sports. I'm Pat Boyle. Phone number to join the show, 310-840-4910. You can also hit me up on Twitter at PatBoyle44. Want to hear from you. Your biggest takeaways from week one in the National Football League or your reactions to that incredible Texas comeback over Ohio State. We've been hitting on a little bit of everything here so far on the show. We also got some news to get to you from today that we still have to get to regarding Myles Garrett, regarding Landon Dickerson, regarding some other players that suffered some injuries in week one. They're a part of the game. We hate them, but injuries are a part of the game. They're already affecting multiple teams. So we'll hit on a bunch of that stuff here over the final 90 minutes of the show. But we're also giving you updated, minute-by-minute updates of Broncos and Chiefs. Right now, they're at the two-minute warning in the second quarter. And at Arrowhead Stadium, it's 7 apiece. It's 7 points each. It's been this score since, like, midway through the first quarter. Bo Nix threw an interception on the first drive. Patrick Mahomes, in his first game back from a torn ACL, runs it in from 15 yards out, and then the Broncos answered 4.5 minutes later with an Evan Engram 19-yard touchdown catch. So that was at the 3:48 mark in the first quarter, and we haven't had any points since. 7 apiece, 2-minute warning, but the Chiefs do have the ball, and they're on the cusp of the red zone. And honestly, Mahomes, he's going to be on your highlight reel. He's going to be the guy that people are talking about because first game back, he runs in a touchdown from 15 yards out. But honestly, this game, this first half, it's been all Kenneth Walker, the reigning Super Bowl MVP. He's picking up right where he left off. We are not at halftime yet. And Kenneth Walker III already has nearly crossed the 100-yard mark. He's nearly crossed the century mark. 14 carries, 89 yards. You know what? As a matter of fact, he has crossed the century mark because he's also got 16 receiving yards. So in the first half alone, Kenneth Walker's got 105 yards from scrimmage. And he's got some bruising runs. He had a 28-yard carry. And this Denver Broncos defense, man, they're top three unit in football. Them, the Texans, and the Seahawks, I think, are the three best defenses in football. And he's making these guys look like little boys when they go to try to tackle him. He's running people over. He's stiff-arming. Get off me. Get off me. So Kenneth Walker III showing up and showing out in his Chiefs debut, and he's had to because the Chiefs have had no success throwing the football. First of all, Creed Humphrey can't even snap the football. He's snapped two different balls at Mahomes' feet. And then on top of that, Chiefs receivers are just getting no separation. Mahomes is 6 of 16 for 43 yards. Xavier Worthy just made his second catch. He's only got 13 yards. Shea Rice doesn't even have a target, let alone a catch. Kelsey's got nothing. So, I mean, it is all short passing, get rid of the football very, very quickly. But, I mean, it's working because it feels like we're seeing the Broncos from 2025 again, where they get themselves into second and longs and then third and mediums, and they just cannot convert. So the Broncos, another slow start. They've had one good drive. That's it. They have 108 yards of total offense, and we're under 2 minutes to go in the first half. And again, Mahomes is just, oh, there he goes. Touchdown Chiefs because the Broncos can't tackle. How about that? Yeah, fire the Tecmo Bowl, baby. Rashee Rice with a 13-yard touchdown catch on his first catch of the night on a little screen pass that he basically just pinballs off of two Broncos defenders. Boy, it's been a bad first half of tackling.

and a half. And I mean, Denver still does have a chance to score, but the Chiefs lead at 14-7 off the Rashee Rice 13-yard touchdown catch. There you go. Kansas City back in front. 310-840-4910. All righty. By the way, if you really want to put your knowledge to the test, I know week one is just about in the books. 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The Survivor game, you actually, it's too late. And I got eliminated already. Most of us got eliminated by taking the Chargers. 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They're on the line all season long. So even if you missed week one, you're a little behind the eight ball, but that's fine. You want to play with us, you want to play with the show, you want to play with the guys, the experts, yes, myself included, because I went 11-4 in week one at the top of the table. You can play with us for bragging rights all season long. 310-840-4910 is the phone number to join the show. Let's talk some more college football. Combs and I were talking about the Texas-sized comeback. Look, a lot of folks to blame for Ohio State. Naturally, Ryan Day is going to get some blame because it feels like they just completely took their foot off the gas. Once the fourth quarter started, they thought they had the game wrapped up 23-3. And I mean, I never pictured Texas coming back, but everything Ohio State did well, blitzing, getting after Arch Manning, limiting the explosives in the run game, they stopped doing them. So Ryan Day, who is, again, the defensive guy, he's going to get some blame for that because Texas could not move the football in the first three quarters. And then in the fourth quarter alone, three drives, three touchdowns, and 256 total yards of offense. Arthur Smith, of course, will get some blame because he's the offensive play caller. And Arthur Smith, I mean, couldn't wait to try to run the clock out when they went up 23-3. They get the ball back. They try running the clock out. They try running the clock out again. Julian Sain couldn't complete a pass. Then when they had a chance to ice the game, they miss a field goal. So Arthur Smith's going to get some blame. Julian Sain's going to get some blame. But, I mean, it was everything that could go wrong did go wrong for Ohio State in that fourth quarter. That's a brutal, brutal collapse for them. I'm not worried about the Buckeyes moving forward. You know, when you take a look at their schedule for this season, it's not all that difficult, at least in my opinion. Early on in the season, I could be wrong. Maybe Monty's Iowa Hawkeyes do end up beating Ohio State this year. I doubt it. They have to go on the road to Indiana and play Cignetti, who beat them in the Big Ten title game last year. But outside of Indiana, I don't see Ohio State losing again. I don't. I mean, they were dominating Texas in their own building for 45 minutes. And I'm not going to let the 15 minutes cloud what I think is easily top three team in the country. Again, if that game is played in Columbus, maybe they not only don't take their foot off the gas, maybe they beat them by 30. I mean, their defensive line was dominating Texas. They were getting really good push on the offensive side. Like, they were dominating the ball game. So I don't think Ohio State is going to lose again outside of maybe on the road to Indiana. They still do have five ranked games at Iowa, which I mentioned. And I'm sure there will be a lot of Hawkeyes fans like Monty that talk themselves into thinking that Iowa can win that game. They'll probably keep it close for a half. Ohio State's got to go to number 12 USC. I haven't been impressed with what the Trojans have put on tape so far. What you thought might trip them up earlier in the year, Oregon. We'll get to them in a second. That game's at the Horseshoe. They ain't losing Oregon. I don't see it happening. And then it comes down to the final game of the year against Michigan, which is at the Horseshoe in Columbus. And despite the Wolverines getting their season back on track yesterday, I still don't think they're good enough to beat Ohio State. So maybe the Buckeyes lose one more game, but if they go 10-2 and their two losses are to Texas and Indiana, they're getting in the college football playoff. I'm not worried about them.

0: for the Longhorns, now they're the number one team in the country, but they can't afford to have a slow start like that the rest of the year, because their schedule is incredibly difficult. They got to play Tennessee on the road, and the Vols look really damn good. They got to play Oklahoma in the Red River Shootout, which is never an easy game, and I know the Sooners looked pretty anemic on Saturday against Michigan, but that's always a tough test. And they have to still play three more top 10 teams, Ole Miss, LSU, and A&M. And LSU and A&M are both on the road. So this ain't going to, I don't think this season's going to get easy at all for Texas. I mean, let's draw up a scenario where the Longhorns are 9-0 going into the final 3 weeks of the season. Not inexplicable to see them losing to both LSU and A&M on the road. 10-2 for them, again, probably gets them in the college football playoff, but again, who's to say they don't get tripped up beforehand? Because I didn't think they'd have to come back from 20 points down. And as much as I believe in Arch Manning, I don't know if I believe in Sark all that much. He was getting Ryan Day was coaching circles around him in the first three quarters. Their receivers are supposed to be their best part of their game. Coleman and Wingo, those guys couldn't catch a football to save their lives in the first three quarters. And their special teams were terrible, and they were undisciplined and sloppy. So yeah, Texas, again, they deserve all the headlines. They deserve the number one ranking in the country, but I'm not guaranteeing them in the college football playoff just yet. 310-840-4910. Let's get to Oregon, shall we? Oh, Dan Lanning. It felt like going into the season, I said this on the show, that I felt like there was no coach under more pressure heading into this season than Dan Lanning. A guy that's always, it feels like they're always in the college football playoff. They're always a top five team. They always have an NFL caliber quarterback and talent all around the field. And Oregon's always the bridesmaid, and they're never the bride. They always come up short. And it felt like, well, they got Dante Moore, who looks like a surefire number one overall pick. And they squeaked by Boise State last week. And I ignored it. Or I turned a blind eye to it. I said, all right, week one, I think Boise State's actually a pretty damn good team. Oregon's going to be fine. Dante Moore is really good. The run game, I think, is going to be fantastic. Like, their offense is just too good, despite the inefficiencies their defense showed. And, you know, you have Eric Morris. Eric Morris, the genius. Eric Morris, the GOAT. The guy that took North Texas to top 25 relevancy last year. In his second game with Oklahoma State, they lost by 14 to Tulsa last week. And I said, well, hold on, because the box score might be a bit misleading. They went for it like seven times on fourth down, failed five times, especially in the red zone, multiple times. Drew Mestemaker is a guy that's a quarterback that's got some experience, especially what he did, you know, the last 2 years with Eric Morris at North Texas. This is his guy. And Oregon couldn't get stops when they needed him. Couldn't get stops at all. Dante Moore was wildly inefficient. I mean, I don't know how you take him number one overall after that game. Against an Oklahoma State defense that is no world beater by any stretch of the imagination. He couldn't even complete 50% of his passes. Oregon, again, couldn't convert a fourth down to save their lives. They turned it over on downs three times in their final five possessions. And, like, not even like they were getting chunk yards and then a couple of bad breaks, you know, led them to a fourth down and they just couldn't convert it. Like, no, it was like first down, second down, third down, fourth down, turnover. I mean, that's what happened. Oklahoma State goes in front 36-31. Oregon goes three and out. They get the ball back. They go four and out. They get the ball back. They go four and out to end the game. Because Dante Moore couldn't come up with a big play. And, I mean, he couldn't deal with the pressure that Oklahoma State was throwing his way. Kudos to Eric Morris and the Cowboys for a massive win. But, man, this is what could be a crippling loss for Dan Lanning in Oregon when you look back at the end of the season. Because, I don't know how you have them. I don't know how you think they're going to bounce back and be fine after this. There are so many issues with that defense. They've got to play Ohio State. They got to play UCLA on USC on the road. They do have a very favorable schedule. those two teams in Michigan, the only three ranked teams they got left on the schedule, but I don't think this team's getting in the college football playoff with two losses if one of them is to Oklahoma State. 310-840-4910. All right, it's halftime at Arrowhead. Chiefs lead the Broncos 14-7. We will take a short break. We will continue to give our top takeaways from the weekend when we return. 310-840-4910. You can also hit me up on Twitter at PatBoyle44. I'm Pat Boyle. 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
2: Welcome to New York, John Harbaugh. The Giants upset the Cowboys under the lights in the Meadowlands. Has the new head coach turned the G-men around? Way ahead of schedule. 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
1: Shotgun snap, the fake handoff, the quick throw caught by Rice. He breaks the tackle, runs to the 10, to the sideline, the 5, to the pylon. Touchdown, Kansas City. Rashee Rice caught it, broke, drove, and a 13-yard touchdown pass for Patrick Mahomes. And the Chiefs have taken a 13-7 late first half lead over Denver.
2: 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I'm Pat Boyle. The phone number to join the show, 310-840-4910. 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You can also hit me up on Twitter, at PatBoyle44. That was our guy, Kevin Harlan, who I misspoke earlier. He will be with us on the show Wednesday night. The great Kevin Harlan will be on with us, BetMGM Tonight, on Wednesday at 7 o'clock Eastern to talk all things NFL Week 1, including the three games that he did. I mean, is there a guy that works harder than Kevin Harlan? He did opening night in Seattle, Patriots Seahawks for Westwood 1. He did Chargers game on TV yesterday for CBS, and he's doing this game tonight. So in the last 3 days, Kevin Harlan flew to Seattle, then flew to Los Angeles, and then flew to Kansas City tonight. Guy's a stud. Guy's an absolute stud. And I think he's flying straight to Wisconsin. I believe he's going straight to Wisconsin, but he'll be there on Wednesday, because I believe that Kevin Harlan is doing the Packers-Jets game. Although that wouldn't make sense, because that game's at MetLife. I was texting with Harlan the other day. He said something about being in Wisconsin. I don't know. Maybe he lives there. I don't know. Anyway, 310-840-4910. So that was the Rashee Rice touchdown catch that put the Chiefs up 14-7. They lead at 14-7 at halftime. Big news yesterday during all the action and the games is Myles Garrett going on injured reserve. Not only that, the LA Rams not even setting a timeline for Myles Garrett's return. He had knee surgery today. Now, this isn't a big shock if you watched the Thursday night game in Australia, Rams-Niners, Myles Garrett, 27 pass rushes without a single pressure. First time that he didn't have a quarterback pressure in a game since 2018. Said after the game, I don't feel like myself. I'm not 100%. My knee's not 100%. And I was like, okay, well, how much of that is the truth and how much of that is him getting sunned by Trent Williams to the point where Trent Williams neutralized him? Maybe I should have taken the reigning defensive player of the year at his word a little bit more because, yeah, he is getting knee surgery and he's going on injured reserve. And Sean McVay said, quote, I don't really have one yet, talking about a timeline. It's all contingent upon how things go today. You feel good about it. But I think I'd be unfair to him, or really just without having the totality of all the information to put any sort of timeline on it. We know that he'll be available in 4 weeks potentially, so we'll just take that at a day at a time. That's my McVay impression. This is the massive concern that I think all Rams fans and any football fan had in the back of their minds after watching that game Thursday. It's like, woo. Talking about his knee not being 100%. You know, they make the big blockbuster offseason trade. They get spanked by the Niners on Thursday. The defense doesn't look good. Myles Garrett doesn't look good. If there's one thing that could wreck this potential Super Bowl season with all the expectations that the Rams have, it's Myles Garrett not, you know, battling a knee injury throughout the year. And they're like, screw it. We're going to get ahead of this right now. Let's put him on IR. We don't need Myles Garrett weeks 2 through 5. We're going to need Myles Garrett in January and hopefully February. And so this is a smart decision by the Rams, but there's no guarantee that he comes back and is going to be 100%. A minimum of 4 weeks. What if he's out till week 10? Again, in the grand scheme of things, assuming the Rams are good enough to make the postseason, which they'd have to be the biggest disappointment in NFL history to miss the playoffs. But without Myles Garrett, I mean, we all assume Aaron Donald's going to come back for week 2 Monday Night Football next week against the Giants and look pretty good. What if Aaron Donald has lost a step? He has been retired for 2.5 years. So that Rams defense, which was supposed to be a unit, with the reigning defensive player of the year and the sack record breaker, Myles Garrett. All of a sudden, they're down Garrett for the next month plus. 310-840-4910. We'll do some more hot or cold when we return and some of the other biggest injury news and notes from the weekend. I'm Pat Boyle. 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
1: 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First football Monday of the season. We are keeping you updated on Chiefs and Broncos here. A little watch party for this Monday night football game. 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You can also hit me up on Twitter, at PatBoyle44. The games we've spent the most attention on so far today, from yesterday, my G-men thoroughly beating the Cowboys, a new era of John Harbaugh football. I predicted the Eagles to win the division before the season began, and it hurt me as a Giants fan, as an Eagles hater. Brought me great pain. I'm very happy to change my prediction now. I think the Giants are the best team in the NFC East. I know it's one game. You might say it's a week one overreaction. I don't care. Jackson Dart was professional. Jackson Dart was disciplined. Jackson Dart didn't take any dumb hits. Jackson Dart made incredible throws all night long, big-time throws, clutch situations, third down, red zone. He delivered. The Giants' offensive line dominated. I mean, they controlled the line of scrimmage. They had the ball for 37 out of the 60 minutes in the ballgame. They kept Dak and the Cowboys off the field, including the final 6 minutes of the game. Didn't give them the football back. Not only are the Giants the best team in the NFC East, I think Jackson Dart's the best quarterback in the NFC East. Outplayed Dak. I got a lot of respect for Jalen Hurts, but I think Jackson Dart is the best quarterback in the NFC East. I think his ceiling is higher than any of those quarterbacks. Jaden Daniels, Jalen Hurts, and Dak Prescott. 310-840-4910. We also talked about Matt LaFleur, another disaster class, another meltdown from Matt LaFleur, as the Packers become the first team in NFL history to be winning a game by 10-plus points in the second half and lose that same game by 17-plus points, as the Vikings score the final 29 points of the game to beat the Packers 39-22. The Chargers, with the biggest dud of any team in week one, at home, double-digit favorite against the Cardinals, and they lose by double digits. Justin Herbert, Mike McDaniel, Chargers defense. And I said before the season started, I didn't think the Chargers were going to make the playoffs. I wasn't buying into the McDaniel hype. I'm out on Justin Herbert as much as I've ever been out on him. So, yeah, shocking that they lose to the Cardinals at home by 12. Won't shock me if they miss the playoffs. Josh Allen, inevitable. He's freaking amazing. He might break records this year. He's the MVP after week one, and I know that Caleb Williams and the Bears scored 59 points, but Josh Allen doing it against the Texans, including a game-winning touchdown pass with under 2 minutes to go. Yeah, Josh Allen might break some records this year. I mean, he might have a statistically all-time season. 310-840-4910. We still got plenty of more to discuss here, but before we do that, let's get you caught up on this Monday night football game. It was 14-7 at the half. And how about this for a big momentum swing? Opening drive of the third quarter, the Chiefs have a 4th-and-1. We're talking about it in the commercial break right before we came back. And they're at their own 40, and I'm thinking, nah, no way Andy Reid's going for this. I know they've been aggressive in the past, but you got the lead, you're at home, your defense is playing well. And they didn't break the huddle until there was about 8 seconds left on the play clock. Well, they run up, they snap it, they give it to Kenneth Walker, and what was it, 65 yards later and a couple of broken tackles, Kenneth Walker takes it to the freaking house on a 4th-and-1 play, 60-yard touchdown run. Chiefs now lead it 21-7. Kenneth Walker, through the first 3 minutes of the second half, has 149 yards rushing and a touchdown and 16 yards receiving. He's got 165 yards from scrimmage. The Super Bowl MVP ain't having a Super Bowl hangover. Despite the fact that they've got an undrafted free agent rookie playing at left tackle in Khalil Benson, who never played left tackle in his life. Despite the fact that Mansoor Delane, the Chiefs rookie corner who had the interception of Bo Nix in the first quarter, is out for the game with a shoulder injury. The Chiefs are getting it done in front of the Arrowhead faithful. And Jaylen Waddle just dropped a pass that would have been a first down, and the Broncos are going to have to punt. So the Chiefs right now are in full control of this game, 21-7. And they're going to get the football back. 310-840-4910. Let's bring producer Brandon Combs back into the mix. Combs, before we get it rolling with some more hot or cold, it feels like this could be the beginning of another season where the Chiefs are back and Mahomes is back. The ACL looks fine. The defense looks pretty damn good. And yeah, the Broncos, a lot of self-inflicted wounds tonight, but the addition of Kenneth Walker III, we might be looking back at that saying this was the biggest addition that any team made the entire offseason, because he is rolling the Broncos by himself right now.
2: Yeah, I mean, look, I'm gonna slow down just a little bit when it comes to that. There's still a lot that I need to see from this Chiefs offense before I start believing that they are back. I mean, yes, they are winning the game. Yes, they are doing a good job with the run game defensively. Right now, I think that there's a lot of things that the Broncos are trying to figure out and trying to work through. It is week one. So there's some things that, you know, when you're looking at them, the eye test, you're like, yeah, that looks about right. And then there are other times where you're like, I'm not quite sold just yet. You know, Patrick Mahomes is only 9 of 19 for 68 yards. I mean, so I'm going to pause on saying that Patrick Mahomes is back to being Patrick Mahomes. I just think this is a case of the Broncos look like they are still trying to figure some things out on the road in Kansas City, one of the toughest places to play at Arrowhead, which right now it looks like the Broncos might get the ball back here. Was that roughing the kicker there on the punt? Not sure.
1: I don't think it was. I think it's maybe a 5-yard penalty because, I don't know, it's on the Chiefs for legal formation. So it'll be a 4th-and-2, and I think they're going to ask him if they want to redo the punt or if they want to decline the penalty. But they're going to redo the punt because they punted it into the end zone. So they'll redo the punt.
2: Yeah.
1: Unless they go for it here. They could go for it because I think it now becomes 4th-and-2. But I don't know. You're down 14. You're barely at midfield. I mean, here we go. This is a big – oh, no, it was 4th-and – No, I don't know. It's saying 4th-and-7 on the graphic, but I thought it was 4th-and-7 before that. Maybe it was 4th-and-12. Maybe it was 4th-and-12. I don't know, because it's 4th-and-7. They're going to punt it again.
2: Yeah. Oh, that's weird. But yeah, go ahead.
1: Yeah, I was going to say, let me ask you this. When it comes to Denver's side, I turned the volume up in our last commercial break, and they do the, you know, coming out of the halftime break, little 60-second on-field interview with Sean Payton. And Buck and Aikman both said, like, it's got to be driving him nuts as a guy that's always been the play caller. He turned the play calling over to Davis Webb, and feels like Sean Payton wanted to kind of bite his tongue about what the offense looks like right now. And I mean, yeah, but like also, dude, you're going to change things after one half because you don't like how the offense looks. I mean, I don't think the Denver offense looks all that bad. I just think that you've had a couple of drop passes, and I think Bo Nix throws a bad interception on the first drive. I mean, other than that, I didn't think the offense looked too terrible. They haven't had all that success running the football, but Sean Payton, You turn the play calling duties over, my man. You made that decision in the offseason. That's right. That's probably what you had to do in order to retain Davis Webb, who was a very popular name. You got to let him cook, dude. If you want to go ahead and change the plays and throw a lot of inconsistency and instability into this offense this year, that's only going to hurt you, and it's only going to hurt the Broncos. So that's definitely a big thing to look out for, is how this Broncos offense looks and realize that it's not Sean Payton dialing up the plays anymore.
2: Yeah, and even on that last drive right there, yeah, I know it stalls out a little bit because they have a penalty and then they have a bad drop pass. But I still, you were watching R.J. Harvey was just gashing the Kansas City defense there, and they were running the ball out of shotgun formation. So they're moving the ball all right. They just have to finish drives, and that's been the biggest problem so far is finishing drives. And then discipline. I mean, being able to catch the ball when it hits you in the hands, and also, you know, no penalties. You know, the holding is really starting to hurt this Denver Broncos team, and they've got to find a way to finish some of these drives. I think that they will. I think the Broncos are going to be fine. I mean, even if they start 0-1 and Kansas City starts 1-0, it's a long season. Division's not quite over yet. I mean, there are some things where you look at it, like from this week in general, right, where when you're watching, you're like, well, this could be a thing, right? Like the Giants could be a team that's fighting for a playoff spot or maybe even an NFC East division title. That could be a thing. We don't believe the Arizona Cardinals are better than the Los Angeles Chargers, even though they just won a game and looked like they were better than the Los Angeles Chargers. So there are some things when you're watching in week one, you kind of just chalk it up to being week one. I'm not ready to say that the Chiefs are back just yet, but it's been a good game for them tonight. It's been a good week one for them tonight.
1: Yeah, it certainly has. Oh! Oh, well, hold on a second now, because this game just flipped on its head. And Combs, I know I feel like I'm way ahead of you guys on the broadcast, but, well, they've been keeping it conservative with the passing game. Patrick Mahomes just threw one right to the Denver Broncos, who are going to take over first and goal inside the five.
2: You talk about the Bo Nix interception being ugly, but that Patrick Mahomes interception was ugly.
1: I don't know. I mean,
2: that was nobody
1: there.
2: Straight down the center of the field. Like, I don't know if somebody missed a route or if he thought somebody was going to. But there wasn't even a receiver in the area to run a route. So now, I don't know what he was looking at. That was an ugly pass.
1: It could be miscommunication. Who's number one? Is that Worthy? Xavier Worthy keeps going. I think he thought Xavier Worthy was going to stop. So that's miscommunication. And we'll never, you know, hopefully we'll find out whose fault that was. Mahomes was thinking Worthy was going to break in. Worthy kept going down the field, never even turned his head. And, I mean, there's no way Mahomes underthrew him by 15 yards. So Mahomes thought he was going to break in. He kept going. That's miscommunication, and it looks like a bad pick on Mahomes. But we'll see whose fault that is. And now all of a sudden the Broncos just get gifted a lifeline. And who knows if the Chiefs even run that play if not for that penalty on them on the illegal formation, because the Broncos punt initially went into the end zone. Chiefs would have had it at their own 25. They can continue trying to salt this game away with Kenneth Walker running guys over. Instead, they have to start the next punt. The Broncos down it inside the five, and on the first play, they try running play action, and Mahomes not on the same page as Worthy, and he throws a pick.
2: Yeah. Yeah. Like I said, things can turn on it. There's still a lot of football to be played. Still 9:29 to go in the third quarter, and there's a lot of football left to be played. So that's why, you know, look, the Chiefs look good in the first half, and we'll see if that turnover mounts to anything here or if the Broncos are going to shoot themselves in the foot again. It's Cortland Sutton holding in the end zone for no reason whatsoever.
1: No reason. He's not even near the play.
2: I know. So that ball's coming back, and you keep shooting yourself in the foot if you're the Broncos. It's terrible, terrible stuff there for the Denver Broncos. But do you want to get into some hot or cold?
1: Yes. So Broncos have first and goal at the 15. But, let's continue with some hot or cold.
2: Let's go with this one. Let's go. The Bears will have the greatest offense of all time. Hot or cold, Pat?
1: I'm going to go cold. Because I just don't think they're going to average 36 points per game, right, is what would be needed to pass the Peyton Manning Denver Broncos offense of a decade ago that broke the record for most points per game in a single season.
2: 34.6 is what it would have to be, yeah.
1: Yeah, I mean, look, they're well ahead of pace, 59 in week one against Carolina, and I mock Ben Johnson when he said he wanted to have the greatest offense of all time. And after week one, he looks like a genius. He looks like a prophet. I look like an idiot. Again, the fact that Colston Loveland didn't have a single catch and Caleb Williams making it happen with his arm, making it happen with his legs, a little bit of everything, chunk play after chunk play, making it look easy. They look incredible. They look unbelievably dangerous. And I just don't think they're going to be the greatest offense of all time. So I'll take the easy way out here, Combs, and I'll say cold.
2: I don't know what I just witnessed from Bo Nix.
1: Bad.
2: Did you see the
1: bad
2: play?
1: Football. I did. He rolls all the way out to the sideline, pump fakes three times, and then kind of just he dropped the football right out of his hands. And basically the Chiefs and the Broncos kick the football down the field like hot potato for 20 yards until a Broncos player finally falls on it.
2: Oh, my word. You cannot make that play if you're – I mean, that is a terrible play by Bo Nix. That is an awful play. And I'm a big Bo Nix guy. I like Bo Nix a lot. You cannot make that play.
1: The Broncos are actually going to catch a huge break, because the first time the Chiefs initially tried to recover the football, the guy who picked it up was out of bounds. So instead of being third and goal from like the 40, because again, it was literally like a game of hot potato, like, you know, hacky sack, where it literally got kicked 30 yards backwards. It ends up being touched out of bounds inside the 20. But that's one of the worst plays I've ever seen. Now you just got to try to hold on for a field goal here.
2: That's a terrible play. Terrible
1: which
2: play
1: is what they're gonna, which is what they're going to do.
2: But yeah, I go ahead.
1: I was just going to say, quick side point here about Bo Nix. I've always been hesitant to buy into Bo Nix, because I feel like he's inconsistent. He is a guy that tries to extend plays to the point where you're like, oh man, something bad's going to happen. Like, I'll give your guy Caleb Williams credit. He extends plays and you're waiting for him to find the magic, for him to find the sieve, for him to find the run, for him to find 7 yards with his legs. When Bo Nix does what he was doing, I feel like it's going to end poorly. And it almost did.
2: Yeah, and you almost hear it in the announcers now when Caleb extends a play. Like, I was listening to the, you know, Adam Amin yesterday calling the Bears game, and anytime Caleb would extend a drive and throw the ball, even though he was throwing it out of bounds, like the excitement in Amin's voice because he was expecting something good to come of it was kind of comical. But yeah, you're right. I mean, when Bo Nix does this and extends drives, it's tough, man, because you're waiting for the bad thing to happen, and it happened there. But getting back to our hot or cold and the Bears having the greatest offense of all time, look, it gets really interesting if they score 40 this week against the Minnesota Vikings. I mean, let's just be honest, because the Brian Flores defense just doesn't give up points like that. They just don't. And if they come out and they do that, you start to really wonder, all right, can this thing be a possibility? Can they come out and do this thing? I'm not going to say they're going to be the greatest offense of all time, but I will tell you this. From what I watched yesterday, and I watched every minute of that Bears game, I was excited. There were times I was angry with some of the things that were going on defensively. But what I watched from Caleb Williams yesterday was the willingness to take the easy play. Something that we were clamoring for last year, like just take the easy play and let your playmakers make plays. And he was doing that yesterday. He was confidently running out of the pocket yesterday. He was confidently getting the ball to wide receivers or to his running back or to his tight ends on dump offs and finding ways to make plays. They scored 59 points yesterday and Colston Loveland didn't have a catch. The leading wide receiver for the Bears yesterday was Khalif Raymond, not Roma Dunze, not Luther Burden, not Colston Loveland, Khalif Raymond. So if you're doing this, and now you're telling me that not only do you have two weapons in the backfield that look like they are going to be a two-headed monster to be reckoned with, but then you add the legs of Caleb Williams, and then you add the weapons that go all the way down to Khalif Raymond, who can go for 8 catches and burn you. Like, yep. There's a lot of weapons there. And it just, as a Bears fan, it just makes me excited because we've never seen this type of offense. The way you were talking about earlier is it's been a long time since you've been this excited, right? Bears fans have never had this. We've never had an elite quarterback. And that's what Caleb is right now. Caleb Williams is an elite quarterback, and he proved it yesterday. So I'm excited. I think they have a chance to be the greatest offense of all time. I don't know that you'll necessarily do it because that's a lot of points to average per game.
3: It is. And I don't even want to look at their schedule the rest of the year. I mean, obviously they can play the Packers twice, play the Lions twice, play the Vikings twice, and I mean the Packers defense, they don't scare you a whole lot. Neither does the Lions defense. So honestly, that might be the best thing for the Bears is to be in the NFC North.
2: They just gave up 39 points to Carson Wentz yesterday.
3: They did. They did indeed. I got a laugh, by the way, at our friend Kate Constable, who tweeted yesterday, my daughter, her daughter's a year old, said, my daughter has never seen a Bears game with less than 50-plus points and 500-plus yards. What a lucky little bleep.
2: Yeah, I think her daughter's about 7 or 8 months old. But, yeah, she, and it's funny, too, because Kate always posts videos of her on Instagram and, like, just sitting down and watching sports. I think it's awesome what her and her husband do and just have the sports on the TV and the baby's just sitting there watching. It's fantastic stuff. But, yeah, it's like I always tell this story because when the Cubs won the World Series and my 12-year-old son, you know, he sees me crying and then, you know, he wants to be like dad. So he starts crying and he's like, oh, I've waited my whole life for this. And I'm like, I will punch you in the face. You did not wait your whole life for this. I waited my whole life for this. So yeah literally. It's that's a funny post from Kate for sure. Love it.
3: How about the Chiefs just ran old school like college football read option right there. And it gets, you know, Mahomes flips it to Walker for a gain of 3. I mean, look, just like I said with Malik Nabers, if Mahomes is ready, he's ready. Then again, you know, maybe you want to not put him in harm's way running the football on the designed read option. Like,
2: does that count as a rush attempt for Mahomes?
3: No, because he pitched the football. He'd have to be the guy. I think even if Mahomes runs 25 yards down the field and then pitches it, I don't think he gets credit. I don't think he gets credit for that. No, but he did just hit Travis Kelce for a gain of like 65 yards. My God, what is going on with this Broncos defense?
2: I have no clue. Just a complete lapse. I mean, they did. It was kind of a blitz zero. So, I mean, they brought the house on that play. So, and nobody accounted for Travis Kelce in the secondary. So, yeah, I mean, they brought the house.
3: No, I mean, he had a guy on, he had a safety on him that just gets completely cooked. Who is 29 on the Broncos roster? My God. I mean, you got cooked by Travis Kelce. Like, cooked to the point where he catches the ball in front of you and you just go up and whiff on a tackle. Oh, my smokes. Jaquan McMillan, who's a pretty good player. Just looked like an absolute fool right there. Let me ask you one last thing, because the Chiefs have it second and goal now, up 21-10. Let me ask you one more thing about Caleb Williams. Do you think if he is on, I don't know, I mean, if you want to, like, substitute him with Josh Allen, if you want to substitute with him with Lamar Jackson and the Ravens offense and the Bills offense, I could see this being an easy answer. So let's say outside of those two teams, do you feel like Caleb Williams is having the same amount of success on any other roster with any other coach in the NFL right now?
2: Ooh.
3: Or do you think it's because of Ben Johnson? Not to take away from Caleb.
2: I think Caleb is still successful. I don't know if he's as successful, right? Like, I'll tell you this. If it was still Matt Eberflus, we'd be talking about him being – we'd be talking about him just being, you know, Justin Fields.
3: Yeah.
2: Yeah. Like, we'd be looking at that. I'll tell you this. I don't know if how successful he'd be with somebody else, but I say this often on my podcast, and so does my co-host, actually. It's had they hired Ben Johnson, Caleb's rookie year, the Bears win the Super Bowl last year. because then you have Caleb
3: whole another year
2: with Ben Johnson for a full year, and then in his second year where he's already had that growth, then you're seeing what basically what this year is going to be. I think last year they win the Super Bowl. I think they beat the Rams in that game, and I think they do. They win the Super Bowl.
3: Yeah, Monty says impossible to answer. He could have been better in year one because of not having Eberflus and be ahead of where he is now. Yep. Also, Lee says Shanahan. I wonder if I don't think so though, because if Caleb Williams, and look, and I'm not trying to sound like a hater,
2: Kevin
3: here comes
2: O'Connell.
3: His completion percentage has been very low through his first 2 years. So if he was just purely a pocket passer with Kyle Shanahan, that might be a system where a lot of quarterbacks would have success, and I honestly think he wouldn't. I think if he was with Buffalo with Joe Brady, or if he was with Baltimore and traded places with Lamar Jackson, those are two places where I feel like he would be able to still have the same amount of success. I just think
2: Minnesota?
3: This offense right now is – Minnesota is interesting because they haven't had a quarterback that can use his legs as effectively as Caleb Williams. You know, Darnold did it in the pocket. Kirk did it in the pocket. You know, we'll see if Kyler Murray, if and when he comes back, his status for week two is up in the air. But I thought that was an interesting question. So I'm glad that you have a take on
2: that.
3: No,
2: it is, because when you start to look at it, like it's very interesting because you start to look around the league and you look at all the different coaches. And yeah, I mean, McVay is another one that comes to mind. Like, how would he be with Sean McVay as his head coach? So yeah, it's just, you know, you start looking at all the offensive minds in the league and you do wonder that. But I do know that the Bears, had they had Ben Johnson his rookie year, he would be a lot further along than what he is right now.
3: Yeah, 310-840-4910. By the way, the Chiefs get a 65-yard pass to Kelce to set up first and goal, and they have to settle for a field goal. So that could be a massive momentum swing there. The Broncos bend, but they do not break. Chiefs lead at 24-10, 3 minutes to go in the third quarter. It's getting late early, though, for Denver. We'll get you an update when we come back. We'll get you some more news from the weekend, some injury news, including the Eagles' offensive line taking a hit, and also some baseball scores on a very busy Monday night in the major leagues. 310-840-4910. That's producer Brandon Combs. I'm Pat Boyle. 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
5: 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Has the new head coach turned the G-men around? Way ahead of schedule. 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

On Twitter at PatBoyle44, that was our guy Kevin Harlan with an electrifying call of an electrifying run. Kenneth Walker, 60-yard touchdown run on 4th-and-1. That put the Chiefs up 21-7. It's 24-10, and Bo Nix has just turned the ball over again. Oh my goodness, gets strip sacked. I guess you'd have to call it a strip sack. I mean, Chiefs player kind of just barely grabs his hand as he's trying to climb the pocket on a 3rd-and-16, and Nix just drops the football. And the Chiefs pounce on it. Turnovers have been the story. Nix threw an interception on the first drive. It led to a Mahomes touchdown run. He nearly had one of the most disastrous plays I've ever seen a couple of drives ago, and that cost the Broncos any chance of scoring a touchdown. They had to settle for a field goal. And this time he does cough it up and fumble the football away deep in his own territory. So the Kansas City Chiefs have it 24-10 with less than a minute to go in the third quarter. Any points here is going to make it nearly impossible for Denver to come back. It's already a two-score game. A field goal at the worst for the Chiefs makes it a 17-point game as the third quarter has come to a close. I didn't know how the Chiefs were going to score tonight. Well, now I know. It's because of turnovers. Bo Nix giving them gifts left and right. Christmas has come early in Kansas City. Christmas was a nightmare in Kansas City just a couple of, 9 months ago when it was Chris Oladokun and the season over playing against Bo Nix and the Broncos, who came into Arrowhead on Christmas night and wiped the floor with them. And Bo Nix has decided to give his Christmas gifts early to the Kansas City Chiefs here. I mean, look, the Chiefs, Combs saying Chiefs O-line is terrible. Yeah, I mean, they're starting an undrafted rookie free agent, Khalil Benson, at left tackle. He's never played left tackle in his life. He's playing left tackle tonight, and I did see a graphic. Maybe it's changed in the last couple of minutes, but midway through the third quarter, Khalil Benson had not allowed a single pressure against this Broncos pass rush. But Mahomes has been under pressure, and they have not thrown the ball well. Let's get you a live box score here. Mahomes is 11 of 23 for 132 yards, a touchdown. He threw a terrible interception of his own. Luckily, it only led to a field goal. But he hasn't had a whole lot of time. They've had to just throw a lot of quick passes. Honestly, he's the Super Bowl MVP, and now he is the MVP of this game. Kenneth Walker III is the reason the Chiefs are winning. 151 rushing yards on 19 carries, including that 60-yard touchdown run that you heard from Kevin Harlan. He's also got 16 receiving yards, so 167 yards from scrimmage for Kenneth Walker III. I mean, it doesn't get better than that. You want to talk about a debut, a dream debut? It doesn't get better than that for Kenneth Walker III. I mean, he is absolutely lighting up the Broncos. Lighting them up. Lighten them up. Sorry, I thought I saw something that I didn't see on the broadcast there. So again, start of the fourth quarter, Chiefs lead the Broncos 24-10. 310-840-4910. I want to get you guys some news and notes here. Quarterback injury carousel, if you will, going into week two, because as is normally the case in the NFL, injuries playing a big factor, especially at the quarterback position. Saw the Kyler Murray hit. And we talked about that. We debated it earlier on the show on the good, the bad, and the indifferent. Combs said he was indifferent towards it, and I agreed. It was just unfortunate. Kyler Murray, in his Vikings debut, doesn't even last a quarter. You know, on a play where he's trying to scramble, tries to kind of deke out two Packers defenders, and then half slides at the very last second, and the Packers defender hits him. Because he's already got his momentum towards him, like he's ready to make a hit, and then kind of just turn sideways, shoulder right into like the side of the head for Kyler Murray. And he was concussion. You could see it right away that it was a concussion. And it looked pretty scary in the beginning, but he gets ruled out for the game. Carson Wentz comes in and dominates. I mean, absolutely dominates the Packers in the second half. And so the reporting about Kyler Murray and his week two status against the Chicago Bears is very much up in the air. And honestly, even if he's cleared to play, I feel like you find yourself in the same exact predicament as last year if you're Minnesota.
when they were determining

0: whether or not they should go to J.J. McCarthy or let it ride with Carson Wentz. I mean, let it ride with Carson Wentz. And honestly, I feel like there's a lot of revisionist history as to what happened last year with Carson Wentz. They only went back to J.J. McCarthy because Carson Wentz was playing with like a torn shoulder socket, and the Vikings were like, screw it, play through it, man. We're just going to leave you out there to get take hit after hit after hit. And that's exactly what happened. And Carson Wentz was playing some pretty damn good ball until his shoulder, and it was his non-throwing shoulder, but still he had a torn shoulder socket until that affected his play to the point where they had to go back to J.J. McCarthy and then Max Brosmer. So Carson Wentz dominated the Packers. He knows Kevin O'Connell's system. Kyler Murray, a week after suffering a concussion, you're just going to throw him right back in there? I'd be surprised if the Vikings go, if Kevin O'Connell goes right back to Kyler Murray. Cleared or not cleared. Even if he's cleared and they're like, yeah, like he shows no more symptoms, no signs of concussion whatsoever, like he's 100% good to go, I still think you got to roll with Carson Wentz. And I know the Bears defense, they look lackluster. They put up 59, they gave up 37. Question marks all throughout that secondary. You got to stick with Carson Wentz. You can't. You cannot go back to Kyler Murray. So that's a big decision ahead of week two for the Vikings, who are 1-0. And they've got some decently favorable games coming up after the Bears. They play the Bucs, the Dolphins, the Saints, the Colts. I think this is Carson Wentz's job until he loses it. Until he has a game or two games that are so poor that you're like, all right, let's go back to Kyler Murray. But like, honestly, I could see a reality where Carson Wentz wins four out of the next five games for the Vikings, and they're 5-1 going into a week 8 battle with Detroit. And Kyler Murray doesn't get his job back unless Carson Wentz gets hurt. From whence he came, Carson, you got to ride with him. 310-840-4910. All right, the other news was an update. We knew this injury for a couple of days now. In the season opener, Sam Darnold had that hip injury. Mike Florio, PFT, NBC, reporting today, Sam Darnold is expected to miss 4 to 6 weeks. So that's the first like definitive timeline we have gotten now on Sam Darnold, who, when that injury happened on Wednesday night against the Patriots, Brad and I were thinking, oh boy, this could be real bad. This could be season-ending possibly, because he went and got x-rays, and if he had a fractured hip, I mean, he might have been out for the rest of the year. 4 to 6 weeks, I think that seems like a pretty decent timeline. Seems like a pretty decent timeline. And the way Drew Lock was able to play in that fourth quarter, again, I don't have all the faith in Drew Lock moving forward. But you look at the games coming up on their schedule. At Arizona this Sunday, what do you make of the Cardinals? Are they a team that's good enough to beat the Seahawks a week after they beat the Chargers? Can Drew Lock game manage his way to a win? Why not? After that, at Washington, I haven't talked about the Commanders and the Eagles. That's the one big game we haven't gotten into yet. I'm going to touch on that in the final subject of the show, final segment of the show. And then after that, Chargers, Niners, Broncos, Chiefs. I think if you're a Seahawks fan, you're still really, really hoping this is the 4 weeks. It's 4 weeks for Darnold and not six. Because if you're talking about he's able to come back week 5 against San Francisco or week 6 against Denver, all right, maybe at worst you're 2-3. And there's a pretty good chance the Seahawks can get to 3-2 with Drew Lock playing quarterback, because their defense still is incredible. And Jadarian Price looked awesome trying to replace Kenneth Walker III in their first game the other night. But if you're talking about 6 weeks and Sam Darnold's not going to be back until week 8 against the Bears, then I can see a part where, you know, through 7 games, the Seahawks are 3-4, maybe even 2-5. I picked the Seahawks to miss the playoffs going into the season. I don't have a lot of faith in Drew Lock. Now, he proved me and a lot of people wrong in that fourth quarter against New England. He played pretty damn well. He didn't turn the football over. Can he consistently do that? Can the defense consistently play at a championship level against some of the best teams in football? 4 to 6 weeks, not the worst. If it's 6 weeks, though, I mean, I could see a scenario where Seattle digs themselves into a deep hole. All right, we'll take a short break. 310-840-4910. Kenneth Walker scores another touchdown. And the Chiefs are pouring it on opening night. They are blowing out the Broncos 31-10. And I guess they gave Mahomes credit for a passing touchdown there. It was a pop pass to Kenneth Walker. So he's got a rushing touchdown and a receiving touchdown. Chiefs, it's all Kansas City on Monday Night Football in week one. The Broncos are getting creamed. We'll get you a final update when we come back. We'll talk about what the hell the plan is going to be for the Atlanta Falcons on Sunday. And are the Eagles back after a gritty win against the Commanders? 310-840-4910. I'm Pat Boyle. 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
1: All right, welcome on back. 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I'm Pat Boyle. Final couple of minutes, and we'll turn things over to Linnell Willingham for Westwood One Sports Night. Linnell, we'll have you posted and have all of your Monday Night Football instant reaction to what is turning into a glorious, dominant Week 1 win for Patrick Mahomes and the Kansas City Chiefs. They are blowing out the Broncos 31-10 at Arrowhead. Still 13.5 left to go in this game. The Mahomes hasn't had a great night throwing the football. 13 of 25 for a 159, two touchdowns and a bad interception that should have resulted in a touchdown, and the Broncos only got a field goal out of it. But he's run for 27 yards. He ran for a touchdown. The ACL looks fine. The knee looks good. And it's Kenneth Walker III who has dominated the Broncos defense. The Chiefs have put out the blueprint. Broncos might have an elite, lethal pass rush. They might have a great secondary. They couldn't stop the run tonight. They could not stop Kenneth Walker III, especially when he kicked it out, bounced it out to the outside, when it looked like the inside zone runs were shut down. Kenneth Walker III, who's not the fastest, bounced it out, and he's strong. That was how they have absolutely gashed the Denver Broncos tonight. 21 carries for 165 yards and counting. For Kenneth Walker III, he's got a rushing touchdown, he's got a receiving touchdown, he's got 183 yards from scrimmage, and he's probably going to surpass 200 total yards tonight. Dominant for Kenneth Walker III, the Super Bowl MVP. Right now, through 1 week, is the offseason edition of the league. And Denver's got a lot to fix up. I mean, Davis Webb in his first game as play caller, he's looked overmatched. He has gotten owned by Steve Spagnuolo. 310-840-4910. Two quick notes I want to hit on. One is the Atlanta Falcons reportedly, Ian Rappaport, saying that Michael Penix may not be ready and available for week two. Oh, I mean, look, the Steelers didn't play great. The fact that they only won by a touchdown is kind of embarrassing. Cooper Rush literally was giving them gift after gift, throws the pick six to TJ Watt. It was terrible. Couldn't complete a pass. I mean, Bijan Robinson single-handedly kept the Falcons in that game. And the Steelers only won by 7. They should have won by 20. If Michael Penix isn't ready to go for week two, I don't know what the hell you do if you're Atlanta. I mean, just let Jack Strand play quarterback. Cooper Rush was terrible. Tua stinks. I mean, literally threw his back out, looked like trying to throw a pass at practice. You thought it was hell week one for Atlanta? It could get worse in week two if Penix isn't ready to go. And I didn't think this would be a possibility. They're playing the Carolina Panthers, who just gave up 59 to the Bears. Like, Penix got to be good, man. He's got to be ready. Finally, the one game we haven't touched on really quickly, rapid reaction, Eagles. Are they back? Look pretty damn good. I think Jalen Hurts haters are going to be real quiet this year because he looked fantastic, and they were able to hold on and beat the Commanders 24-22. With Jalen Hurts going 14 of 25, wasn't the most accurate. Smartly threw a lot of footballs away, but he threw for 203 yards, three touchdowns, ran for 46 yards. Saquon ran for 83. Dallas Goedert, who looked cooked, looked washed at the end of last season, he had 77 yards and two touchdowns. And Dontavian Wicks had 73 yards and a touchdown. So the post-A.J. Brown era for the Eagles offense looks pretty damn good. Jaden Daniels, they bottled him up, shut him down. It was a nice statement win for the Eagles at home, who feel like they always win week one. All right, fun show. Dominant win for the Chiefs. Thanks to everybody. Thanks to producer Brandon Combs. Thanks to VP Monty. Thanks to Brad. Thanks to Lee. Thanks to Chloe, Zach, Max, everybody else. I'm Pat Boyle. We'll see you tomorrow, 6 p.m. Eastern, right here on BetMGM Tonight.
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6: Shut up!
5: Really? That's necessary?
7: Start the show like that. That's
5: necessary, huh?
7: Ugly stuff.
5: Oh my gosh. All right.
7: What happened?
5: Let's talk about what happened on 60 Minutes before we get to anything else, because that was a wild story, huh?
8: Yeah. Oh, yeah. Well, earlier this year, of course, an Air Force fighter jet was shot down over Iran, like the middle of the country. And the pilot was able to be rescued not long after the crash, but the other guy in the plane, a colonel, he only was identified by his call sign for the mission, Bravo, had to hide for 50 hours in the mountains, jeez, waiting to be rescued. He had a broken back, a broken shoulder, a broken arm, a sprained ankle. He was cut up to hell. Very little water, no food.
5: He was able to climb.
8: And he was able to climb, a 1,000 feet up?
5: Yes.
8: To try to find shelter and try to get out of the way of forces that, I mean, there was a bounty on the guy's head.
5: Yes.
8: You know, everybody in that region of Iran was looking for the guy. 92 special operators were involved in his rescue and got him home. Now, Bravo told his story to 60 Minutes, and this is a longer clip, but I cobbled it together from the piece, mm-hmm, where he's just telling the story, and I couldn't cut basically anything because it's fascinating.
5: It really is, man. Go for it.
9: Best way I've been able to describe that moment was getting hit by a freight train. My parachute was damaged in the initial attack at one point when I looked up and saw no parachute. That was the most...
5: Yeah, man. Whoa.
9: It was the most terrifying thing I've ever seen. So I paused right then, and I prayed, Lord, your will be done, but if I'm getting through this, I need help.
5: Right there watching it.
7: Yeah, I did watch it, too.
5: Did you, automatically put yourself in his shoes? Like, what would it be like if you looked up and the parachute's not there?
7: Well, yeah. I thought about this all the time. I said, most of us, now, for the majority of people in this country and in the world, actually, for that matter, we don't know when we're going to die.
5: Right.
7: We don't have a there is no we're not watching a clock. This guy was watching the death clock. I mean, he's thinking, I'm going to die.
5: Sure.
7: I mean, you have to think that.
5: Yeah.
7: But because of what's happening, nobody survives this, right?
5: But he didn't think that.
7: No, he didn't, but I mean, it's just amazing to me. But he was scared out of his mind. I get it.
5: Yes. But then he talks about the training part.
10: Yeah. While you're in the air.
9: Yeah.
10: Is that almost like free falling, or how would you describe that?
9: Free falling is a good way to put it.
7: Oh, man.
10: So how fast do you think you were going when you hit the ground?
9: Professionals, based on my description and the injuries that I had, the professionals think I hit the ground going somewhere between 70 and 100 miles an hour. I had injuries, but we all train to adapt and overcome the things that we're faced with. I moved as quickly as I could, despite the injuries, away from the place that I landed.
10: Given your injuries, how did you find the strength to make it up the mountain?
9: Never let a lack of motivation put you on Iranian TV.
10: You were thinking that.
9: Absolutely.
10: When were you first able to send a signal?
9: As soon as I found a spot that I felt provided some concealment, I started working toward communication.
10: What did you say in that message?
9: When I got to the moment where I could review and think about all that I'd gone through, I sent God is good. I don't know the specifics of what they sent, but I'm glad they sent it. The moment a PJ showed up to me on that ridgeline was one of the greatest moments of my life, and I don't know how to say it any more clearly than thank you for all that they did.
10: What did you say to them?
9: Let's go.
7: Yeah. Get me out of here.
5: Yeah, it's amazing.
7: Gee, the story was captivating, man. It was. I was at the edge of my seat watching that.
5: Yeah, I was getting ready to
0: flip over actually to the Cowboy game because we had the other game on, the Packers and the Vikings. And we had gone outside for a while and came back in, and that was sort of rolling. And I just saw part of the story, and then I said to my wife, I think you need to come in here. We need to hear this whole thing. Like, rewind it back and watch this.
7: Yeah.
0: And you're right. It was captivating.
7: It was.
0: And, man, you know, his faith. And you don't know. Did he get some clarity of what he was supposed to remember to do at that time? And this sort of courage that came to him? You wonder those things. Because with those injuries, how in the heck can you make it that far?
8: I don't know, but I think the phrase that pays here is never let a lack of motivation put you on Iranian TV.
7: I think you're right. I think you're absolutely right. Yeah.
8: It's like, well, I'm either going to die trying or I'm going to get captured and tortured.
0: Yes.
8: Not much of a choice.
0: And you don't know how much adrenaline plays into it at that point that, you know, overwhelms you know, the pain. But, man, it is an incredible story.
7: I think a lot of it is adrenaline. It's the will to want to continue to live.
0: Mm-hmm.
7: And how can I do this? And, you know, yeah, I think that's part of it, yeah.
0: Did you see the backlash towards this from different people?
8: Oh.
0: With 60 Minutes?
8: Yeah, people saying this is like Barry Weiss's MAGA propaganda or whatever. Like,
0: yes!
8: Does everything have to go through that lens?
0: Yes, exactly. It does. I'm convinced of it.
8: Freaking bonkers, man.
0: Yeah.
7: 60 yeah. Minutes, I mean, it was their first show of the season. It was pretty damn good because they did the Pardon Brokers after that, which I didn't even know these people existed until last night.
0: I understand. But, of course, you would say that because you're part of MAGA under right. Barry Weiss's spell.
7: Right, yeah.
0: And now it's 60 Minutes.
7: Yeah, Barry Weiss has contacted the show several times.
0: Well.
7: Wanted to know what we think.
0: There were a lot of people, too, talking about, you know, it wasn't even addressed that they'd fired people from 60 Minutes. What about Scott Pelley?
7: Well, what are they going to do?
8: Right.
0: What, we need to come on and talk about what's happened? No, their whole thing is to tell stories, I thought.
7: Why, exactly. Who does that? Nobody addresses it when you boot somebody. You don't go, hey, by the way.
8: I know this guy, you know, got shot down, hit the ground at 70 to 100 miles an hour. Managed to somehow climb a freaking mountain.
0: Yes.
8: And then you've got here, like, what, 92 or whatever heroes coming in and creating an airstrip out of nothing to rescue this guy because no man left behind means something. And you're like, but what about Scott Pelley? He's the real hero.
7: Right, exactly.
8: Oh, please.
0: Yeah. And again, man, if this is 25 years ago, because this is something we remember about 9/11, that people came together.
7: Mm-hmm.
0: People would think, wow, what a great country and what a great military that leaves no one behind like that. That's going to risk going in and saving this person. It would be a really good thing. And now it's just so much split. A lot of talk over the weekend about AI. We're all going to die.
8: Mm-hmm.
0: Yeah. Oh, boy.
7: Tons of talk about AI.
0: Well, that's because of that mid-level AI employee, Jacob Coxon, that went out and said, it's going to kill us all if we don't do something, and was raising the alarms. And it depends on how you look at this. Do you buy what that guy was selling?
8: Kind of, but like we were talking about last week, it feels like there's a sales pitch here. And a
0: little bit.
8: One of these guys also just teamed up with somebody from Bernie Sanders' presidential campaign, and it's like, okay, mm-hmm. what are we really doing here?
0: Yes.
8: And any time something becomes almost out of nowhere mm-hmm. a like national crisis, like the data centers, like now AI. Well, I know they're pretty much linked together. Mm-hmm. Like, we've had data centers in this country for years, and all of a sudden it's this big panic about it. And you've got then, you know, AI, there's this big panic about it hitting. I'm like, okay, who's paying to get this out there to convince people that we need to be terrified of this?
7: Chinese.
8: Yeah.
7: Chinese. Yeah. They want to take the lead, certainly. They want to jam it down our throats, if possible.
0: Well, it is coming from the AI companies themselves.
8: Yeah.
7: Yeah.
0: But. So then you had the Anthropic CEO, Dario Amodei, on the regulation of AI companies. Interesting.
2: It has always been very strange that this technology is being built by a private company. People ask me that question all the time. Why isn't this being built by government? I think the government and the public needs to have a stake. And this is why we've supported regulation of the technology. Regulation constrains the private companies. Regulation allows the public and its elected representatives to have a say and limits what the private companies can do.
0: You buying what he's selling?
8: Nope.
7: Nope, me either.
8: No, and if the government has a stake, that means we're not going to get undercut from some other startup in Silicon Valley. That's right. What that is.
0: Yeah. All I could think of was Zuckerberg listen to that.
8: Yeah.
0: Like, oh, trust us, we want what's best for everybody. I don't know about that. This is also interesting. The former Trump AI czar, David Sachs, was talking about companies regulating themselves like, that's fine, but the other, I don't know.
3: I think it's very clear, based on who amplified this post and when they did it, that there was an organized PR campaign here, right? This wasn't just a random resignation.
4: That's your theory, yes.
3: What I'm saying is there's a lot of, like, overlapping agendas here where there's some people have an economic interest and some people have a power interest, and there's going to be a division of the spoils. In their view of the world, AI is going to be very centralized. We're going to have a duopoly. The duopoly reaps the economic benefits, and they give big political donations, and they'll do the dirty work of suppressing speech because, again, on that side of the ledger, you can circumvent the First Amendment. And then on the government side of the ledger, you'll have those people who exercise control over our lives.
0: Yeah, I heard a lot of people saying civilization's not going to die by the end of the decade from this stuff. But yeah, it's dangerous. There's no doubt about that. But everybody's got to play in this thing. But we'll get into more of that.
7: I'm trying to also think what the government involvement, has anything ever gotten better that way?
8: Well, it worked great for, you know, research into viruses.
0: Exactly.
7: Yeah.
0: That's the top of mind for a lot of us.
7: Hadn't thought about that, David, but you're right. Yeah.
0: Yes.
7: No problem. Okay.
0: It is Mashup Monday. David always has a treat for us.
8: Mm-hmm.
0: What is it today, David?
8: Cool and the Gang versus Quiet Riot. Bang your head. It's a celebration.
0: This is one of my all-time favorites. This is. Have you heard it before, Scott?
7: I think, but I don't know.
0: Maybe.
7: All right,
0: okay.
7: Look.

0: I will say, in my opinion, that's the best that song's ever sounded.
1: Which version?
0: Celebration.
1: Oh, okay.
0: Bang Your Head is incredible on its own, Scott.
1: Of course.
0: Come on.
1: Standalone great song.
0: Yeah. I mean, that's poetry is what it is, really.
1: Well, it'll drive you mad.
0: It will.
1: Yep.
0: Trump was asked about AI, by the way. He had an interesting statement. We'll get to that and the five stories we're watching today coming right up.
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0: The Markley, Van Camp, and Robbins Show. Jamie Markley, David Van Camp, Scott Robbins, and the five stories we're watching today.
1: All right, number five. Vote Hub has an update on the U.S. Senate race in Texas. It's now tilting Democrat, with James Tallarico getting a 55% chance of beating Republican Ken Paxton. Now, that's still within the margin of error, but it is causing a little bit of puckering in the Lone Star State. Number four, dozens of Democrat-led U.S. states, counties, and cities have sued President Trump's administration to block a new rule that would allow immigration officials to deny green cards to people who use public benefits like food stamps and Medicaid. They say, no, we need to make sure that legal residents who are not U.S. citizens can get, well, welfare benefits that typically were designed for U.S. citizens who needed some help.
0: I guess you just can't come around and say, these are our voters, and we need to protect them.
1: Right.
0: And we need them to vote illegally.
1: Number three, there's a big AI panic going on suddenly, and Democrat Senator Chuck Schumer is all over it. He is demanding a classified briefing on the issue. Sure. Number two.
2: Sit down. You don't demand anything.
1: Okay? Interior Secretary Doug Burgum says the U.S. will be able to refill the Strategic Petroleum Reserve at about a third of its current cost per barrel. Because of the Venezuela oil deal and swaps going in and out. And then number one, the Air Force colonel who was shot down in Iran spoke to 60 Minutes about hiding out in the mountains for 50 hours despite having a broken back, shoulder, and arm. When asked how he managed to survive, he said, and I love this quote, "Never let a lack of motivation put you on Iranian TV." And those are the top five stories that we are watching today, Scott.
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0: Well, it's Monday Night Football tonight.
2: Yeah.
0: Chiefs and the Broncos.
2: Yep.
0: You also have the 78th Emmy Awards.
2: Oh, God.
0: What?
2: He's going to watch. Okay.
0: You used to watch him.
2: I did when I knew what the shows were. I don't even know what these shows are anymore.
0: No, I really don't either. But I didn't watch it before either. So,
2: who's the host tonight? Oh, it's Mariska Hargitay or Hart. How do you pronounce your name?
0: Hargitay. Nice one.
2: Hartiger. I don't know. That's why I brought it up.
0: Okay, you get three strikes on this one. Try again.
2: No, I'm not going to try again because I don't know.
0: You watched the show.
2: I don't watch the show.
0: You didn't watch?
2: I watched her on. She was on the Today Show.
0: Okay.
2: Pumping the idea that she's going to be there.
0: Hargitay,
2: thank you.
0: Yes. No, you got that one. That's unfair.
3: Well, like up there. Yeah. Like Hartigay, though. That's better.
0: Yeah.
3: That's the last name of James Tallarico's girlfriend.
2: Yeah. Her first name is Ida, so it's I. Hartigay.
0: Oh, my gosh. Yes. After a big football weekend, college football weekend.
3: Oof. Yeah.
0: What kind of Texan are you, David? You go to bed before the game's over?
3: Yeah, I went to, my son's birthday party was that day. I was tired. I was still under the weather, still am. And yeah, it looked like, okay, Ohio State's going to win and whatever. Go to bed, wake up in the morning, and find out there was an epic comeback by the Texas Longhorns.
0: Unbelievable.
3: I know.
0: You hear this incredible, heroic story of this guy surviving. No parachute. Going down in Iran.
2: Broken back.
0: Yes.
2: Yeah.
3: Yes.
0: Injuries, all the lacerations, he's bleeding. And he finds a way. Well, I had a case of the sniffles, and I was a little tired after my son's birthday party, so I decided to hit the sack before the game was over.
3: In my defense, that 60 Minutes episode hadn't aired yet, Jamie. So I did not yet have the adapt and overcome, Rob, pick me up from 60 Minutes.
0: Oh, man.
3: And from Colonel Bravo.
0: Yes. I don't know if you knew this. It's an odd day. You know, there's celebrations that are going on every day, right?
2: Mm-hmm.
0: Today is National Sober Day.
2: Oh, okay.
0: People have gotten sober.
2: Yep.
0: It's also National Rosa Tequila Day.
2: Doesn't seem to mesh very well, does it?
0: Well, I think maybe it's testing out your sobriety.
2: Yeah. Okay.
0: Just have a little whiff. You sure you can stay away?
2: Yeah.
0: Yeah. Who knows? We got to get to that clip where Trump was asked about AI. And did you hear the story of the crime analyst manipulating DNA data?
3: Oh, dude, this is crazy. Oh,
2: God.
0: A crazy story we need to get to and around. What's your story? All coming up right here.

0: Peekaboo. Peekaboo. Smile.
1: Smile, buddy.
0: Come on, smile. Oh, honey, he's still not smiling.
1: Maybe he's not a smiler.
0: Yeah, maybe he's just not a happy baby.
1: Maybe he's just being a boy. You know how boys are.
0: Or maybe he's teething. Oh, poor baby. I think his gums hurt.
1: Maybe he's just tired.
0: Or maybe his tummy hurts. He didn't eat that much.
1: Maybe he's not ticklish.
0: You think maybe he's scared of the dog?
1: Maybe he'll outgrow it. Maybe it's a phase. Maybe he just doesn't like smiling.
0: Maybe he has autism, and we can definitely do something to help.
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3: Heroin use and heroin-related overdose deaths are increasing among people from all walks of life in the United States. Most people are using it with other drugs, especially prescription opioids.

0: Jamie Markley, David Van Camp, Scott Robbins. Okay, so a lot of freaking out about AI, and understandably so, especially when you got somebody that all of a sudden becomes a, quote, whistleblower, saying, hey, something's got to be done or it's going to kill people. Like, civilization could collapse within the decade.
1: Mm-hmm.
0: Like, holy smokes, that seems pretty serious.
2: Yeah.
0: Then other people are saying, well, that was motivated. Trump was asked about it yesterday. Here's what he had to say.
3: We're leading China in AI. We're the most sophisticated country in the world. And frankly, I want to keep it that way, because whoever wins AI wins. And we can put guardrails, we can do this and that, but I think you have a lot of negative forces that are bringing it up that shouldn't be bringing it up, and they're bringing up things that won't happen. But whoever wins with AI wins.
0: So you think it's mostly China?
2: I think so. Yeah, I do.
0: Putting the scare into people. Hey, you need to slow this down so we can catch up.
2: Same thing with the data center. Yeah, it's all there.
1: Well, that and the AI companies themselves want to be able to have the government back their play.
2: Right.
1: So that they don't go belly up, so they can get all the benefits of a federal government backing.
2: Yeah. I saw today, AI creators are pumping the brakes.
1: No, they're not.
0: When has that ever happened? Yeah.
4: China.
0: Yeah, you always got to watch out for China.
1: And, yeah, the big tell on this is that they're not saying, hey, we are voluntarily pumping the brakes on some of this. No. They're telling Congress, hey, let us write laws for you.
0: Right. It reminds you a lot of social media.
1: Mm-hmm.
2: Mm-hmm.
0: How they were manipulating everything. Oh, because we care about people.
1: Mm-hmm.
0: Look what they've done to young girls. Oh, my gosh. Just mental health-wise, go back 30 years with the research from then compared to now.
2: Mm-hmm.
0: That has not been a good thing at all. Dude, this story out of Colorado and happened last week, and just reading more about it yesterday. Man, is this disturbing. Because, you know, you had the RNC convention going on in Dallas. There was a bunch of news going on last week. This woman, Yvonne Missy Woods, a former forensic analyst for the Colorado Bureau of Investigation, pled guilty to felony charges, including cybercrime, first-degree perjury, attempting to influence a public servant, and forgery. And you hear all that, and you're like, oh, okay. Well, bad person, huh?
2: Yeah.
0: You go a little deeper into it, you know, exactly what were they talking about? Well, her actions included deleting male DNA evidence affecting cases involving women and children who reported sexual assault.
2: Oh, my gosh. Deleting it?
0: Yes.
2: Oh, God.
0: Investigators ultimately identified 53 cases involving false or misleading lab reports that contained statements attributed to Woods. Of those, 41 did not result in criminal charges against the suspect, including 32 involving women and children who reported sexual assault, according to this release. Woods deleted values indicating that male DNA was present and then issued reports stating that no male DNA had been found. So you got a victim saying, yep, this happened with this guy. Well, sorry, no DNA evidence there. This case can't continue. That is friggin' evil, man.
2: Oh, yeah, it is.
0: Her conduct eliminated opportunities for additional testing, comparison, and investigation. That's what the release said. And, you know, this was before her sentencing. She sure sounded real sorry, just so you know.
5: My actions affected not only the integrity of the criminal justice system, but also the people whose lives were touched by the cases in which I worked. I take responsibility for the offenses to which I've pled guilty, and I know that an apology cannot undo the harm or restore the trust that was lost. For many years, I was entrusted with evidence that could have profound consequences for defendants, victims, families, and the courts. I failed that responsibility.
0: One of the questions is why?
2: Yeah, what was the motivation there?
1: Oh, because of a massive backlog of cases, and so it's like, okay, we're going to try to clear the backlog as quickly as possible and just throw out anything that could be questionable or could require additional testing, and then she

0: winds up getting promoted because, man, she's clearing a ton of cases suddenly.
1: Unreal.
2: You know, we talk about tax money being wasted all the time on government spending, and you would think that hiring more people to process this stuff would be at the top of the list of things that need to get done. Wouldn't you?
1: Well, especially when, remember when DOGE first started looking into all these different jobs in D.C. and people taking afternoons off all the time.
2: Yeah.
1: Like, they're just part of it. They were working like 2 and 3 hours a day, and that was even then. And this is something where, get somebody else in there it's just, we got to process it along.
2: Like, hire more people then if you have to. Train more people. Pay more people. I don't know. But that would be seem like something we could all agree on. Like, we don't want this backlog of cases.
1: Right. Well, the other part to me, I couldn't help but think it, and I don't know it because I'm not inside her head, was all those cases in the UK that just got pushed along that would have had DNA evidence of attacks on women.
2: Yeah.
1: From dudes. And it was just like, we're not going to process that. Because, you know, sometimes women on the left, as nuts as it sounds, have this sort of opinion that some men of color just can't control themselves that way. Which is one of the most racist things you can do.
2: Right.
1: By the way, and not that her picture matters at all, but I'll let you guys paint the picture of this woman that's going to do 10 years now.
2: Yeah, she looks very typically like that, yes.
1: How so? You're talking about on the left?
2: Yeah.
1: What makes you, just from this picture, because she's got longer gray hair, would make you say that she looks
2: liberal? I think the glasses and just the overall look.
1: What would you say, David?
0: I don't know. Kind of hard to tell.
1: Okay.
0: Yeah, I would just say it just kind of looks like a normal person you'd see out and about, you know, at the Cinnabon or whatever.
2: I'm quick to pass judgment. Yeah.
1: That's why I asked you first, Scott.
2: Yeah.
1: No offense to David on that one. I knew it'd be a more interesting take. He'd be like, she looks like one of them. Of course she does.
2: Yeah, the glasses and the hair over one ear. Yeah, it's my thing. Yeah.
1: Yeah.
2: I don't know.
1: Well, the one comment you made last week.
2: I can't tell if her hair's colored or not, if it's like pink or blue or something on one side.
1: Long and gray.
2: Hard to say.
1: No, I think it was a comment you made when we were in Dallas last week at the convention. Man, the conservative women are so much more attractive than the nasty.
2: Well, I mean, it's a blanket statement. I understand that. But it was my observation at the moment.
1: Just as a rule.
2: That this was true as a rule.
1: Yes, I get it. Totally get it.
2: Yeah.
1: All right. It's that time. We do it a couple of times a day. Go around the table. It may not be the biggest story out there, but it caught your attention. You want to bring it in. David, today, what's your story?
0: Dude, CBS News had this wild story about a Chinese billionaire named Zhu Bo, who is using women in America to carry his babies through surrogacy in an obvious immigration scheme that is perfectly legal. Because once those kids are born, if they're born in the U.S., boom, Supreme Court has defended this. They're citizens. They have birthright citizenship, and then they get flown back to China. Now, he's reported to have had more than 100 children. His ex-wife says it's more like 300.
1: Heard of this story before.
0: Now, CBS talked to one of the surrogates who actually did not know what this was. She thought she was providing, the service for a single dad who just wanted a family.
1: Oh. Okay, roll it.
3: I feel blindsided. I feel misled. He feels like he's, creating an army. That's crazy.
1: Whoa.
3: I don't understand what the motive is. I just know that it's going to be hard for the child.
4: When they matched you, did they tell you anything about their family?
3: It was along the lines of just a single father looking to have a big family.
4: When you heard that he wanted a big family, what did you think that meant?
3: I was picturing Sound of Music. It's just a really crappy thing to be a part of. I mean, you don't even think this could be legal. Everyone, every step of the way, tells him yes and allows this and is creating these agreements, and then it's just up to the surrogate at that point who has half of the information.
1: Yeah, the whole thing.
0: Yeah. And this guy's not the only one doing it either.
1: Oh no.
0: I mean, they've just made it's like wealthy Chinese nationals are basically creating baby farms in America.
1: Yeah. And a lot of people don't understand the motivation behind it. But there's motivation for sure.
2: Oh, yeah.
1: It's pretty nefarious. Yep, we just let them have it.
5: Yep.
1: Okay. The left doesn't want to stop it.
5: Mm-mm.
1: It is. It's bonkers. Wow. All right, Scotty, what do you got for your story?
2: A statue honoring slain conservative leader Charlie Kirk was vandalized with red paint outside Turning Point USA's Phoenix headquarters.
1: Of course.
2: Just a couple of days after it was unveiled, too, by the way, to mark the first anniversary of his death. 8-foot-tall statue, nearby memorial poster was also defaced. Red paint was smeared across the statue, including a frowning face painted on its chest. The statue was installed Thursday to commemorate Kirk, the Turning Point USA co-founder. Everybody knows that. I was speaking at a campus event when he was shot and killed. We all know that. The statue depicted Kirk wearing a freedom shirt. It was not immediately clear whether police identified any suspects or determined a motive for the vandalism. Are you kidding me? A motive for the... I know what the motive for the vandalism was. Yes. They hate him. They hate him. And this is so typical of that. They don't make anything. They just wreck stuff.
1: Yes.
2: They create nothing.
1: No.
2: They just destroy. That's what the whole deal is.
5: That's what leftism does. That's what Marxism does. It just consumes. All it does is eat.
2: Yes. You're right. You're absolutely right. All it does is eat, and it's an insatiable appetite.
1: None of that's funny, but you just keep going on a roll.
2: Yeah.
1: And then David puts a little bit of gasoline on your fire, and you just keep going.
2: It is. Well, he's right. I mean, that's an accurate description, yes.
1: I understand.
2: These guys, I just irritates the hell out of me, because, again, just wreck stuff. Just destroy stuff. Just, you know, deface it, whatever.
1: Yeah, I know. I don't want to stop you. I'm waiting until you're all the way done.
2: I'm done. I can't go further with this.
1: Okay.
2: But eating each other is one thing, David. I agree with you.
1: Yeah, that's true. I don't know if you heard this or not, but, Scott, you're the first person I thought of when I heard that Judge Judy is going to retire from on-camera work.
2: Oh, that's too bad. I love Judge Judy.
1: You do.
2: I do.
1: And I know you're a married guy now.
2: I know.
1: But before, you had said it. You'd absolutely date Judge Judy if the opportunity were there.
2: You know, I think...
1: Well, David has a look of horror in it. Why?
5: Dude, I'm just saying, like, nothing against her. She seems like a great person, but could you... You would not be able to have an inch of wiggle room in that relationship.
2: Oh, no, none whatsoever. Yeah, you need a hall pass to, you know, go to the bathroom. Yeah.
5: That just... It sounds like it'd be a very... Maybe, you know, she's actually just a very pleasant person. I mean, no disrespect.
6: You're a moron.
5: Well, thank you. Yeah, I know. Yes, ma'am. I'll go sit in my corner now.
1: But I was like, absolutely.
2: Oh, I'd love to sit down with her and talk to her.
1: Yeah, I think we first had this conversation, was it like 10 to 15 years ago?
2: Uh-huh.
1: And you were saying something to the effect of, I bet she's got a wild side to her.
2: Oh, yeah.
1: And something like along those lines.
2: Either that or be extremely critical.
1: Like, it's done in the afterglow, and you're like, how was it for you? And she's like, you know.
6: I think it's crap.
2: Right, exactly. And not be afraid to say that.
5: Justice in the streets, punishment in the streets. Yes.
2: Exactly.
1: I didn't even know she was still doing TV. I had thought the retirement was a while ago. I honestly had no idea. But there you go. Okay, we got to get to Nimrods at the news. Hey, we got a news update next.

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0: News update, David Van Camp.
1: New York City Mayor Zoran Mondani is, one of the liberals in America suing the Trump administration over a new rule that will go into effect on Friday that allows immigration authorities to deny green cards to foreigners who are likely to rely on welfare. Now, for a long time, and I guess we just stopped enforcing it, but there has been the, like, no public charge rule when it comes to immigration. Like, if you're coming here, you've got to prove or you've got to demonstrate that you can live on your own 2 feet. Now, that's
0: makes
1: been ignored,
0: sense.
1: Obviously. But, yeah, Mamdani says that 4 million people will unenroll from their health care if this happens, and that people will die if more green cards aren't given to welfare-dependent foreigners.
0: Oh, my gosh.
2: Mm-hmm.
0: Okay. And? We got to have rules.
1: Right. And also, the people will die thing is played out from the left.
0: All the time.
2: It's because everything is people will die.
1: Yeah.
2: It doesn't matter what it is.
1: Net neutrality.
3: I would say do it now.
2: Right. Yeah.
0: Hilarious. All right, we got to get the Nimrods. This is a special one.
4: When the going gets tough.
5: Damn it, this is too hard.
4: The dumb get dumber.
6: All right, Dean.
4: It's Nimrods in the News on the Markley, Van Camp, and Robbins Show.
7: I love the poorly educated.
0: All right. Nimrods in the News. We go to Minnesota. Now, look, there's drug dealers everywhere in the world, right?
2: Yep.
0: You got to differentiate or die if you're going to be a good drug dealer. So how about issuing a loyalty card to your customers?
2: Oh, like a punch card? Like the ones you get at Superclips or something?
0: Loyalty card.
2: Okay.
0: Yes. That's what 27-year-old Andy Silencio is doing in Minnesota, dealing psychedelic mushrooms and other drugs. And we're unsure if it was actually like a punch card or if it was something else more modern. We do know that his cards had his business name on them, which is Flower Daddy. Don't know how much of a savings they got or if there were other rewards offered. All we know is he did have the loyalty cards that he would offer to his customers. He was caught when he sold to an undercover officer. Large stashes of drugs and digital scales and cash, and it's Minnesota. I'm sure he'll be out soon. And that's Nimrods in the News.
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11: 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Oh, honey, he's still not smiling.
12: Maybe he's not a smiler.
3: Yeah, maybe he's just not a happy baby.
6: Maybe he's just being a boy. 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
3: Or maybe he's teething. Oh, poor baby. I think his gums hurt.
6: Maybe he's just tired.
3: Or maybe his tummy hurts. He didn't eat that much.
6: Maybe he's not ticklish.
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6: The Markley, Van Camp, and Robbins Show. Jamie Markley, David Van Camp, Scott Robbins. Uh-huh. Okay, so this Air Force officer that spoke to 60 Minutes, it's one of the great stories you've heard in a long time because it had a happy ending.
7: Oh, yeah. Yeah, so they did the story on 60 Minutes last night on the fighter jet that was shot down over Iran. Well, the pilot was able to get out, but the colonel, who was trapped in the mountains for more than 2 days before being rescued, they interviewed him. Because he was kind of the more dramatic side of that story, just because they didn't know if he was alive or dead. And then he sends a message that says God is good or God is great. And that let them know that he was injured, but alive. And so they mounted this crazy operation. 92 special operators involved in this rescue to get him home. He had a broken back, shoulder, arm, sprained ankle, no water. Well, very little water, no food. But he still climbed up a mountain to hide out.
6: Well, thousands of feet.
8: Unbelievable.
6: Yeah. It's yes.
7: Just unreal. Well, he told his story on 60 Minutes and summarized it like this. And I'm supposed to play that cut, aren't I? All right, here we go.
9: What do you want the American people to know about this rescue mission?
10: This is not a story about what I went through. Instead, it's a story of the teamwork, the training, of the faith, of the decisions and leadership to do something that will live in history as an example of what America is willing to do in order to uphold our promise and leave no man behind.
6: This man, it's moving.
8: Well, I know he doesn't want it to be about him, but his story is remarkable.
7: Yeah.
6: Well, he's central in the story.
8: The pain tolerance alone.
6: Yeah.
8: I can't even imagine that.
6: Yeah. It's hard to fathom, man, because he's talking about the training that goes into it, and you know there's adrenaline. He's a man of faith, and you don't know how much parts of each one plays into it that he's able to do what he did. But it's just a remarkable story.
8: It is because
6: And it's humbling as we're all here on a Monday.
8: Yes.
6: And you might be feeling like, oh, my job sucks, and whatever it might be, I'm facing this. And then it puts everything in perspective.
8: Sure does. And the thing about it is he was conscious the entire time. I mean, most of us, if we go through, like, for instance, I had open-heart surgery, and, you know, I had a trach put in, all this stuff, but I was unconscious.
6: Yeah.
8: I had no memory of the pain that was going on.
6: Sure.
8: At the time. I had none of that, right?
6: Yeah.
8: I was loaded up with painkillers after that. This guy was doing it with nothing, not even aspirin.
6: Well, sometimes...
8: I mean,
6: If you're in some sort of accident, sometimes the pain is not right away, but it's there. Maybe it's a half hour later. Maybe it's 2 hours later. Yeah. But it's certainly there before 2 days.
8: Oh, yeah. Well, I can't imagine what it's like going up a mountain.
6: Yes.
8: You know, and your back is broken. Good God, man.
6: Yeah.
8: I can't even imagine that. What a deal. What a great story.
6: Yeah, it is.
8: I mean, it's incredible. And you're falling. You hit the ground at, what do you say, 100 miles an hour?
6: Yeah, 70 to 100.
7: Yeah, because
8: 70 to 100 miles an hour.
7: Yeah, his parachute didn't open. Could you imagine that? Like, you fell.
8: No. Well,
6: the way I understood it was like partially, right?
7: Right.
6: Because if it's not, you're going 170.
8: Well, yeah, I was just going to say it, yeah.
6: But it's not enough for you to have a nice, peaceful, soft landing.
7: Like,
6: so then you got to, you know, and I know they talked about the training, you drop and roll. Okay. Yeah. Still 70 to 100 mile an hour, you're lucky to be alive.
7: Yeah, I know. It's like I get out of bed awkwardly and I'm in pain for a week.
8: Yeah. Oh, yeah. Yeah.
6: Yeah. It is remarkable. Yeah, we've heard a lot of incredible stories in the last week. Because a lot of people were retelling the 9/11 stories of just heroic efforts to save people.
8: Mm-hmm.
6: And I don't know if you saw that whole 9/11 files that was showing how we heard the warning, but then missed it.
8: Mm-hmm.
6: Everything that sort of intelligence knew ahead of time. like 3 years before.
8: Yeah.
6: But that what they could not fathom was that this group would use a plane to fly it actually into a building.
8: Right.
6: That was like the one thing that they couldn't comprehend. De La Guerra had talked to former CIA targeting officer Sarah Adams about how we were getting the warning. I think it was like 3 years ahead of time.
0: Yeah, the key warnings came in 1998. It was July and August where they really were confident that bin Laden wanted to attack the U.S. And then it was September 10th, 1998, where for the first time they heard about this plot to maybe use explosive-laden airlines to do it. So that's at least where some of the pieces came together. But as you know, for a long time, we viewed terrorism through a certain lens. So when you say an airplane, people think hijacking, and it's hard to get beyond that and to think differently and to believe that your enemy is evolving in that way.
6: Yeah. It's wild to know that we knew that part.
8: Yeah.
6: But then they wouldn't have thought, okay, well, who's at the flight school? You know, who's doing what? They just weren't thinking like that. Another question was, okay, what about current threats? You know, what are we looking at
8: right
6: as far as modern day?
0: Yeah, we have multiple things going on. So we have a lot of ISIS terrorists that their prison sentences are coming up. Of course, anyone who had been involved in the early era of Al-Qaeda, it's been 20, 25, 30 years. Obviously, they're getting out of prison. And then a lot of people came over the southern border who weren't vetted, including terrorists. So we have multiple issues piling on top of each other, which has elevated our threat environment. And yes, it will lead to, unfortunately, more terrorist events on U.S. soil.
8: Gosh dang.
6: Well, it's something you already know.
7: Yeah.
6: But
7: yeah,
6: then when you hear somebody like that say it, you're like, okay.
8: Are you telling me that these guys coming out of prison after 20 years aren't reformed? They're going to go right back to their wicked ways?
7: Right.
6: If that ideology doesn't die, Scott. No, it's not something that happens.
8: Just a guess on my part, but maybe they shouldn't be let out.
7: You're right.
8: Just it's spitballing here.
6: Or no one else let in.
8: No.
7: Yeah.
6: We used to have those sorts of thoughts, but now it's, well, that's xenophobic.
8: They've done their time. They're reformed.
6: Or Islamophobic.
8: Yeah.
6: You know, last week, you know, everything going on with the RNC convention in Dallas. I missed De Niro on with Gayle King, CBS, talking about this documentary, getting kids to remember 9/11.
8: Oh, I did too. I did not know this even existed.
6: Yeah.
8: Wow.
6: Okay. So I happened to see this clip, which is interesting because they're all lamenting how few younger people know, how little they know about 9/11.
8: Yeah.
6: Right? And then, and if you ask me to explain it, I'm going to tell you ahead of time, Scott. I can't.
8: Okay.
6: How he relates this to MAGA and modern day.
8: Gosh.
6: Okay?
7: Right. Okay.
6: Roll the clip.
2: What do you hope we'll watch the documentary? Because I think it's so important that we keep telling this story. Because it breaks my heart when I hear people don't fully grasp how devastating that was.
3: Well, yes, it's also because kids and my kids, my teenage daughter doesn't really
2: understand.
3: Doesn't, but
6: all right, time out. Just, David had to laugh because as how old's De Niro?
8: 103.
6: 80-something.
8: Yeah, 80-something, yeah.
6: Teenage kids, yeah.
8: Well, that's not even his youngest.
6: That's right.
8: Yeah, he's got, like, younger kids than that.
6: Him and Pacino.
8: Yes, Pacino, too.
7: Yeah. Insanity.
6: It is insanity. But anyway, go ahead.
3: But it just shows how if you don't remind people what happened so recently,
2: yes,
3: they're going to forget generations that we're in that situation right now.
2: Yeah.
3: With the whole political situation, because people forget what happened.
8: What I don't know.
6: Political situation. Everybody said that he was talking about, well, Trump.
7: Mm-hmm.
6: So what is he talking about?
7: I don't know.
8: I don't know.
6: If I'm to go on his past statements, I'm guessing fascism?
7: Oh, yeah, probably.
6: That's what people thought he was talking about.
7: Yeah.
6: Right, and then you forget.
8: So bored with that.
6: Okay.
8: This is one-trick pony all the time.
6: All right.
8: He believes he's the screen guy, too.
6: When you talk about
4: and you can label it whatever, Islam, radical Islam, however you want to label it. If you want to compare it to 9/11, to other terror attacks, or what could happen here in the future, that's easy because it hasn't stopped. How do you compare the Nazis to MAGA? How do you do that?
8: Well, in their brain, they're one and the same.
4: How?
8: Because they think that way. That's what they think. I mean, no, I mean, there's nothing to back that up.
4: Rounding up, killing people? What are you talking about?
7: It's repetition, right? That's the thing about branding.
8: Yeah.
4: Yes.
7: That's what you hear. And so we've had now, what, 11 years of people calling him America's Hitler and all that stuff. And they can't articulate it, but to them, they actually are surprised when you say, when you're like, what do you mean by that? They're like, well, what do you mean by what do you mean by that? Because they've been conditioned to believe that, yes, he is Hitler.
4: I just don't understand it.
8: Well, all these people that are holding signs in these protests about him being Hitler, what do you mean by that? You used to give him a mic. Well, it's just too many examples to even come, you know, for me to sit here and tell you about. Well, give me one. Well, you're an idiot. I can't talk to you anymore.
4: Right. Okay.
8: They can't do it. I mean, they just, you know.
4: It just doesn't make any
8: sense. But David's right.
4: They
8: just pounded the message for so long that you don't have to have a reason behind it. You just do.
4: And people just are uneducated enough to be like, just believe it and not understand
8: nonsensical. Yeah, what do you mean by that? Well, give me an example. Well, you're a horrible person. I don't want to talk to you anymore. Yeah, okay.
4: Okay. So you could just brand, Taylor Swift is a metal artist. And after a while, people are like, oh, yeah, she's metal, man.
7: Yeah.
8: Yeah.
4: Yeah, that's just part of it.
7: I'm all in. I'm a Swiftie.
4: Yeah. Yeah, right. Metal.
8: That's because I knew she was a metalhead then.
4: Based on what?
8: Yeah, nothing.
4: Look what you made me do. That song? Right.
8: Yes.
4: Shake It Off?
8: Yes.
4: What? It doesn't make any sense.
8: No, none of this makes any sense. It's the whole pedophile thing, too.
4: What pedophile thing?
8: Trump's a pedophile.
4: Oh, yeah.
8: Based on what?
4: Right.
8: What evidence do you have of that? Any?
4: Where did that start?
7: The pedophile thing?
4: Yeah.
7: That was because of the FBI call logs or the tip line.
8: Right.
7: That were in the Epstein files. Yeah. Where, like, the same nut job
4: That's
7: kept
4: right.
7: calling about, like, how, what was it that like, George H.W. Bush and Clarence Thomas were on, like, a pleasure cruise where they were eating the innards of children or something like that.
8: Some kind of crazy stuff.
7: And President Trump had bodies buried on his golf courses and that he raped a child.
8: Yeah.
7: It's not based in any sort of fact. It's just, lunacy.
8: But you just throw it out there.
4: Right. You watch now. Taylor Swift's going to do a metal album.
8: You know. She succeeded in country and pop. Why not give it a go?
4: Well, please don't. That'd be bad. There was a unanimous vote in Nashville. What about? We'll get to that coming up in a few. And the five stories we're watching today coming right up.

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0: The Markley, Van Camp, and Robbins Show. Jamie Markley, David Van Camp, Scott Robbins, and now the five stories we're watching today.
1: One, two, three, four, five.
2: All right, number five, Democrat Representative Jasmine Crockett appeared on stage with singer Chris Brown to honor his musical impact and his ability to beat the crap out of women.
3: I'm just going to say that. Yeah.
2: All right. Number four, Vote Hub has an update on the U.S. Senate race in Texas. It's now tilting Democrat, with James Tallarico getting a 55% chance of beating Republican Ken Paxton. That's still within the margin of error, but yeah, still causing concern. Number three, CBS... number three, CBS News reporting that wealthy Chinese nationals are using U.S.-based women to carry hundreds of babies via surrogacy in what appears to be a perfectly legal immigration scam.
3: Neat. You love that one, don't you?
2: Number two, Interior Secretary Doug Burgum says the U.S. will be able to refill the Strategic Petroleum Reserve at about a third of the current cost per barrel because of the Venezuelan oil deal. And number one, the Air Force colonel who was shot down in Iran spoke to 60 Minutes about hiding out in the mountains for 50 hours despite having a broken back, shoulder, and arm. And when asked how he managed to survive, he said, "Never let a lack of motivation put you on Iranian TV."
4: Yeah, good one.
3: Love that line.
4: I do, too. That's a good one.
3: Yes. There's something about that clip that makes you crack up.
4: I wasn't expecting it to happen.
3: Oh, my goodness.
4: Man.
3: Yeah, there's two clips of Trump in the archive of him saying, "Man, that just killed me every time." It was.
5: Man.
3: Is that one? The other one is.
5: Man.
3: It's the silliest thing sometimes that just crack you up.
4: Oh, my stomach hurts. I don't know why I find that so funny. I just do.
3: Sometimes I just say, "I can't help funny."
4: David's
3: I can't help it. It just is what it is.
4: David's doing the story, and then Trump goes, "Man."
3: Oh, I mentioned the unanimous vote in Nashville. That was to rename the airport in honor of Dolly Parton.
4: Wow. Oh, they should. Good.
3: Yes.
4: Well, who's it named after now? I don't even know. Is it just Nashville International? Or I'm wondering. I don't know.
3: As far as I know. Yeah. Airport officials say this vote, first step. And they plan on figuring out how Dolly's legacy will be included in this thing. Final name has not yet been announced.
2: Trump's going to come in with the FAA and be like, "I'm sorry, but that's the Trump Dolly Parton International."
4: Yeah.
2: She was a big fan of Trump.
3: Yeah, of course she was.
4: Oh, boy.
3: Yes. Scott, I heard you going off a couple weeks ago about the new iPhone.
4: Yeah.
3: Like, who wants that?
4: Well, that foldable thing? No.
3: Why not?
4: I don't.
3: Bigger screen.
4: I don't. Yeah, but it folds. I mean, that's rife with all kinds of bad things that can happen.
3: Like what?
4: Like it squishes in your pocket, or
3: it squishes in your
4: or
3: pocket.
4: Or it just comes apart when you open it up. It just got two halves in your hand. I don't know.
3: Like it'll come apart?
4: I don't like a lot of stuff. Just give me the phone. If it's a little bigger, that's fine. But I don't know if I like the flip phone thing.
3: Okay. All right. A lot of people.
4: You like it?
3: Well, I haven't actually held it yet. I've heard that it's actually pretty cool. And if you watch a lot of things on your phone, then it's pretty cool.
4: All right.
3: But you think it's going to come apart, and you're going to have two pieces in your pocket.
4: Well, I did.
2: You know, like a cheap restaurant napkin or something like
4: right,
2: that.
4: Right, yeah.
2: In your hand.
4: Like a wallet that just comes apart on you, you know? Just.
3: Well, it is more expensive.
4: Really?
3: Of course.
4: Of course it is.
3: Coming out next month. Have you heard this little controversy with left-handed people?
4: No.
3: That it's more designed for right-handed people. That... You know, they say it's comfortable and compact. It's easy to hold. Essential controls have moved to the side. They're easy to reach. But apparently left-handers who want to hold the phone in their dominant hand say it's not easy for them.
2: Well, it's time for us to have a national conversation about right supremacy.
3: Other people that are left-handed said, it's fine with me. Plus, I am so adapted at doing things right-handed, because it's a right-handed world, that it's not that big an issue. So be watching out for that. Trump weighs in on Lindsey Clancy. and a round of What's Your Story straight ahead right here.

0: Peek-a-boo. Peek-a-boo. Smile.
1: Smile, buddy.
0: Come on, smile. Oh, honey, he's still not smiling.
1: Maybe he's not a smiler.
0: Yeah, maybe he's just not a happy baby.
1: Maybe he's just being a boy. You know how boys are.
0: Or maybe he's teething. Oh, poor baby. I think his gums hurt.
1: Maybe he's just tired.
0: Or maybe his tummy hurts. He didn't eat that much.
1: Maybe he's not ticklish.
0: You think maybe he's scared of the dog?
1: Maybe he'll outgrow it. Maybe it's a phase. Maybe he just doesn't like smiling.
0: Maybe he has autism, and we can definitely do something to help.
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4: The boom. You like that?
5: Welcome to the Machine from Pink Floyd.
4: Is that when the Machines took over?
5: I don't know. I've never bothered to look at the lyrics.
6: No, I think that's more of Welcome to the Machine of the record industry and being used up and tossed away. By the way, which one's Pink?
4: Have a cigar.
6: Have a cigar, yeah.
4: Mm-hmm. Yes. Good comparison, though, Scott. Dead on.
5: Hey, I was trying to track with you. Just failed. Just drove it right in the ditch, didn't I?
4: Hey, man, if you got to be trying all the time.
5: I need to familiarize myself more with Spit Out the Bone.
4: If you're a Metallica fan, you love that song.
5: Yeah,
4: really well done. That's like old school. It sounds like it could have been from the 80s, like off Master of Puppets or something.
5: Yeah, those guys were ahead of their time.
4: No doubt. Okay. I'm not going to bore you anymore with Metallica. We can move on to other newsier things that are out there.
5: The sponsorship for Metallica Lyrics Explained every day.
4: Well, I think most of them are self-explanatory.
5: We'll take a Metallica song.
6: Mm-hmm. I think that should be like once or twice an hour, like On the Sevens or something.
5: Yeah, On the
6: Metallica Lyric Explained on the Sevens on the Markley Van Camp and Robin show.
4: We're bringing back mandatory Metallica. This Lindsey Clancy trial.
5: Yeah, oh yeah.
4: If anything, put a spotlight on mental illness, not just with her, with a lot of the people that follow her.
6: Oh yeah.
4: And we're fans of hers.
6: Yeah,
4: it's disturbing.
6: Yeah, it's very weird. But President Trump, he was asked about Lindsey Clancy. This is the woman who murdered her 3 young children, whose case then ended in a mistrial because one guy wouldn't vote to acquit her. And man, dude, have you seen what local media is doing to this guy? They're doxing him.
4: Yes.
6: They're like, well, he had some charges related to domestic abuse. And I mean, even though he's not convicted, whatever. Blah, blah, blah, blah, like, okay, what does that have to do with anything? This guy showed up to jury duty, got called, got sat on the jury, and did what he thought was right.
4: Exactly. And you could definitely make the argument from the other women. They weren't following the instructions from the judge.
5: They had
4: an agenda, and more and more of that's coming out.
5: Yep.
4: Here's Trump talking about it.
7: I know. It's a very sad situation. I certainly heard that. But it's a very sad. There is no winner there. There's no win no matter what you do. Three children are dead. So I don't know. It's actually a state situation, you know, not a federal.
8: He's asking you to call the prosecutor in the state. Would you do that?
7: I appreciate that he feels that way, and he's a good attorney. I've heard from other people he's a very good attorney. I hope they can work it out. That's something they have to work out. It's a very sad. There is no win there.
4: Yeah. It is awful.
6: Yeah.
5: Well, and that attorney is mostly responsible for all the doxing going on.
4: Is that the word?
5: Well, yeah. I mean, he is. Yeah. By what he said, the inflammatory remarks he made about this guy.
6: There's that.
4: Well, the other jurors, too.
6: Yeah. The juror was the one who said, it was a man. Well, actually, it was the defense attorney who said it was a man.
5: Yeah.
6: Whittling it down to 3. And then it was another juror who went on CBS Mornings last week and said, it was a black guy. Well, there was only one black guy on the jury. Not hard to

0: figure it out from there.
1: No. Well, and that's when Gail King says, oh, my gosh, I got to take a second. I could have never imagined.
2: Weird, too.
1: That it would be a black man. Whoa.
2: I would like her to explain herself there. What do you mean by that?
1: Well, yeah. That part where people thought, okay, there was an agenda with some of the other jurors that Paula Devlin.
2: Yeah, yes.
1: Making the rounds. I don't know if you heard what she said on CBS. This was on Saturday.
3: We knew that this was a turning point, and this would be something that could change something to make it better for other women in the future, for other families. You know, justice for those children is this never happening again.
4: And Devlin also talked to me about the impact this has had on her own mental health. She said during the weeks-long trial, she would walk to a park or the beach during lunch, and she just couldn't bear to look at the families around her. She says, guys, she's still having a hard time with that.
2: It's madness.
5: Okay. Your job as a juror is not to try to change the world. It's
1: no. Right.
5: It's to render a verdict in a case.
1: Yes, a just verdict. And it doesn't look like that really happened.
2: I've never seen anything split down political lines like this that I thought that can't happen. I would never have thought it was going to be split down political lines. But it has been. You know the liberal, you know the conservative, you know, based on how they feel about this.
1: Yeah.
2: It's weird, man.
1: Yeah, that is true. I was going to say, well, there's OJ, but that was based on race.
2: Yeah.
1: Not political.
2: Absolutely, yeah.
1: Yeah. All right, it's that time. Do it a couple of times a day. Go around the table. May not be the biggest story out there, but it caught your attention. You want to bring it in. David, what's your story here?
5: Well, a fast food manager in Tennessee has been fired after she allegedly tied a neurodivergent employee to kitchen equipment because she didn't want to babysit the worker while tending to her duties.
1: What?
5: Yeah, the worker, who was not identified, was restrained in a makeshift hold made of garbage bags attached to a metal counter inside the fast food restaurant in Murfreesboro, Tennessee. A manager at the fast food joint, Machiko Burton, admitted to tying up the worker, but gave a couple of different reasons for it. She had told other employees it was to keep him out of the way. I don't want to babysit him.
2: Well,
1: oh boy.
5: To stay out so she could do whatever she was doing in the back. Well, then the manager told the police she was doing a TikTok trend. The problem was there was no TikTok video to be found.
2: Hard to do a trend then.
5: Yeah, and do you know what fast food restaurant this was? It was Wendy's. I've been telling you about Wendy's forever.
1: I'm telling you, it all depends on the Wendy's you go to. The downtrodden Wendy's by you, I'm not going to vouch for, but there are other Wendy's out there that serve delicious burgers and it's got the Frosty.
5: That's just one of Wendy's
2: your favorite
5: propaganda.
2: Things ever.
5: The thing is, Wendy's, their secret is that they exclusively hire recent parolees or unindicted co-conspirators.
1: See, that's not true.
5: That's what they do. Well, dude, I walk in there and people are smoking behind the counter.
1: That Wendy's.
5: I got a chicken sandwich once and it was still frozen. And the lady the lady who had a blunt in the little visor there.
1: Yeah?
5: Yeah, she said so when I told her that it's still frozen.
1: Well.
5: And then she had a baby in front of me. It was crazy.
1: The part is she put the blunt there because she saw you coming in and she can recognize an old weed person. She wanted to make you feel welcome. That's why she did that.
5: Mixing up tattoo ink in the toilets at Wendy's. They're tying up neurodivergent employees back there. What is going on?
2: You want your chicken sandwich frozen. That's usually extra.
5: Yeah.
2: Oh, you'd like it frozen. Okay. That'll be 25 cents extra, sir.
1: All right, Scott, what do you got for your story?
2: This story is 24-year-old woman,
1: yeah,
2: and a 24-year-old woman and a man believed to be in his 20s were killed after being struck by a southbound A train at Manhattan Spring Street Station around 3:14 in the morning, Sunday morning. The pair were on the roadbed as the train entered the station. The operator wasn't able to stop in time. They were just sitting there. Both pronounced dead, of course. Why they were on the tracks remains unclear. Speculation abounds that there was either a suicide pact of some kind, or they were hammered out of their minds and had no idea the train was coming.
1: Oh, man. Is every story you got to bring in just sad doom?
2: I try not to. I do. I try not to, but I found this. There was some fascinating angle to it. And there's a video of them just sitting on the tracks.
1: Oh, gosh.
2: Just sitting there.
1: Oh, man. For my story, I just happened to see this. You can decide if you think this is a good dude or not. Christian Bale, the actor.
2: Oh, yeah.
1: I think he is a great actor.
2: Yeah, me too.
1: I'm sure his politics are as goofed up as most of Hollywood. I have no idea.
2: Probably.
1: He had this goal of keeping siblings entering the foster care system together. So he had this opening ceremony of a foster care village. Which is, okay. Seems like a nice thing to do.
2: Yeah.
1: Okay. So there are 12 furnished homes, 2 studio apartments for those transitioning out of foster care and trying to keep siblings together. Now, whether or not that's going to be a good thing, I don't know. It seems like he's putting effort towards something that he think will make a difference in these people's lives.
2: Mm-hmm.
1: The reason I bring it up, Christian Bale. What's the first thing you think of Christian Bale?
5: Batman.
1: Is it Batman?
5: Yeah.
1: What's the second thing you think of?
5: American Psycho.
1: Okay. I don't know why I always think of that meltdown he had on that Terminator set with the lights guy.
2: Oh gosh. Yeah, I forgot about that.
5: I forgot about that. Yeah.
1: See,
5: yeah,
1: I shouldn't even have brought it up.
2: Totally forgot about it.
1: Because I know you can have one bad day, but man, he went so nuclear on that guy.
2: Yeah.
1: It was like...
0: I want you off the set, you...
6: Sorry.
0: No, don't just be sorry. Think for one second. The f*** are you doing? Are you professional or not?
6: Yes, I am.
0: Do I walk around and rip that... No, shut the... up, Bruce. Do I want... No! No! Don't shut me up! Am I going to walk around and rip your f***ing lights down?
1: David, have you never heard this meltdown?
5: I don't think I've heard the whole thing like this. Wow.
2: Yeah, it was something.
1: Yeah, and every time I see him, I'm like, that's a great actor, but man, he's running hot. If I was on that set and he is in mode and he gets distracted, he is going to lose it, man.
0: In the middle of a scene? Then why the f*** are you walking right through? Ah, da-da-da-da, like this in the background. What the f***? Is it with you? What don't you understand?
1: Poor lights guy's like, eh.
0: You got any idea about, hey, it's distracting having somebody walking up behind Bryce in the middle of the scene? Give me a answer. What don't you get about it?
1: Yeah, that was just part of it.
5: I thought it was a little unsettling how his Batman voice always sounded like Batman was constipated. So, you know, there you go.
2: I can't remember his Batman.
1: What do you mean?
2: Oh, that was it. Okay. He was that guy. Okay.
1: Yeah.
5: Yeah. He ate at Wendy's.
0: Oh, good for you. And how was it? I hope it was good because it's useless now, isn't it?
1: Oh, yeah, because he moved the lights. For
0: sake, man, you're amateur.
1: Oh, gosh.
0: Look, G, you have something to say to this?
6: I didn't see it happen.
0: Well, somebody should be watching and keeping an eye on him.
6: Fair enough.
0: This is the second time that he doesn't give a
1: One for the ages. That's only half of it. Well, we have time. We could get to the rest of it later. But I'm glad he's trying to do something good.
2: That light guy's working at Wendy's now.
1: He is. You got the blunt behind the ear. Freezing your chicken. Better believe it. Oh, man, a zoo. Their marketing department, you got to hear it. Nimrod's the news and a news update coming up.
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0: The Markley Van Camp and Robbins Show. Jerry Markley, David Van Camp, Scott Robbins.
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2: Well, it's just about the saddest headline I've ever seen. Woman, 42, breaks world record for biggest My Little Pony collection.
1: Okay.
2: It's a lady in the UK who has been collecting plastic trinkets since she was a little girl. She's 42. Her name is Miranda Warby. Mm-hmm. And yes, she has about 7,700 My Little Pony trinkets, including an amusement ride. She actually bought a house that so it would be big enough to display all of her My Little Pony stuff. What would you guess it was worth? The whole collection, 7,700, you know, world record setting.
0: 77,000.
1: 120,000.
2: See, and I was kind of on the upper scale of that. No, it's only worth $53,000.
1: Oh, wow.
0: Okay.
1: That well, just seems house, like... the house I'm in, it's going to be more than that.
2: Not a great investment there.
1: No.
0: Scott understands, though, because it's collectibles.
1: Depends on what it is.
0: Yeah, I guess. All right, we got to get to Nimrod. There we go.
3: When the going gets tough...
4: Damn it, this is too hard!
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4: I love the poorly educated.
0: All right. Nimrod's in the News. We go to the UK where Chester Zoo recently started a predator tour. 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Oh. And that's Nimrod's in the News.
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12: Smile, buddy.
11: Come on, smile. Oh, honey, he's still not smiling.
12: Maybe he's not a smiler.
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11: 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Oh, poor baby, I think his gums hurt.
12: Maybe he's just tired.
11: Or maybe his tummy hurts. 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
6: The Markley, Van Camp, and Robbins Show. Jamie Markley, David Van Camp, Scott Robbins. An incredible story told last night on 60 Minutes.
7: Oh, yeah. Earlier this year, of course, an Air Force fighter jet was shot down over Iran. The pilot was able to be rescued not long after the crash. But the other guy in the plane, a colonel, call sign Bravo, had to hide for 50 hours in the mountains. He had to climb up, even with a broken back, shoulder, broken arm, sprained ankle, little water, no food.
8: Unbelievable.
7: And so, yeah, 60 Minutes detailed the, I mean, just brazen rescue of this guy. I mean, he was so injured because his chute didn't open all the way.
6: Right.
7: And, I mean, I can't imagine falling out of an airplane and then saying, you know what, I'm going to climb that mountain.
6: You don't know how much is adrenaline, how much any of that is going into it at that point.
8: That's one badass. So that is one badass.
7: Absolutely, it is.
8: Unbelievable.
7: Well, Secretary of War Pete Hegseth was interviewed about it on 60 Minutes, and this was a notable quotable.
6: Yes.
9: When you heard that an American fighter jet was down behind enemy lines in Iran, what went through your mind?
10: Probably, you know, you always knew that was possible. And so immediately it's to the next steps. Are they okay? Does Iran know that? And, you know, whether they're alive or not, we're going to go get them.
6: Yeah.
7: And they did. There was an interesting thing, and I don't remember if it was Raisin Kane or another general or the CENTCOM guy, but they said it was the first time, because they sent in all the special operators to go in there and get the guy, first time you had American boots on the ground in Iran in, well, 47 years.
8: Yeah.
6: Yeah. Well, dude, just him telling that part of the story, you would like every kid in school to see it.
7: Yeah.
6: Just to know what people are putting on the line when he's talking about.
11: The best way I've been able to describe that moment was getting hit by a freight train.
6: With that missile.
7: Yeah.
11: My parachute was damaged in the initial attack at one point when I looked up and saw no parachute.
6: Oh, my goodness.
11: That was the most.
6: You could tell. He's trying not to get emotional, but how could you not?
11: It was the most terrifying thing I've ever seen. So I paused right then, and I prayed, Lord, your will be done. But if I'm getting through this, I need help.
9: While you're in the air.
11: Yeah.
6: Yeah, that's something.
8: Wow.
6: He'll be telling that story the rest of his life.
7: Oh, for sure.
8: He should.
6: Yeah. No kidding. And so then Trump was talking about Iran, and this rubbed some people the wrong way.
7: Yeah, this is him talking to Laura Ingraham on Fox about ending the war in Iran and saying, well, Iran is trying to, you know, slow walk any sort of real negotiations until after the midterms to see if I get punished over this.
6: Right.
12: The war will end right after the midterms.
13: If Republicans win. But if Republicans lose in the midterms, why would the Iran war end?
12: Well, I think a lot of people think if we lose, then I'll be much more angry and I'll just take care of business, you know? It's another way of doing it. You know, not, either way, they lose.
7: Sort of a gangster approach, you know?
8: No. Well,
7: hey, if we lose the midterms, then I've got nothing to lose now.
6: Yeah. Might as well hit them harder.
8: Yeah, he knocked over the hornet's nest now. Here we come.
6: Man.
8: Yep.
6: Yeah, and people use that. You know they will.
8: Of course.
6: It's all just part of the game.
8: It is.
6: Yeah. Someone said investigating fraud is pointless. We always talk about what was the craziest thing said over the weekend. Yeah. That's one of the nominees.
7: Yeah, Los Angeles Mayor Karen Bass, abruptly quit the homeless program that she was a member of, like she was a member of the board or something like that. She won't testify before Congress over alleged fraud involving $1 billion in federal homelessness funding. And she says it's because of a scheduling conflict, and she expanded on that on MS Now.
6: Okay.
0: I cannot attend due to my schedule. I will tell you, though, Jacob, that...
6: Hold on. You're a part of this. It's $1 billion. But what, you're out of the country again on right. some trinket trip or something?
0: It's not just me showing up. They also asked for a ton of documents. And we will cooperate with that, as we have with the other investigations.
6: But
0: when they do that, when they pile investigations on you, you can imagine how much money is being wasted, spent, because you have to have attorneys, you have to have staff that go through and send them document after document.
6: If it's one thing I think about Karen Bass, it's fiscal responsibility.
8: Exactly.
7: Oh, of course.
8: I hear this stuff. It just makes me nuts. Now you're worried about money? Now you are?
6: Yeah.
7: Yeah, I mean, it's just $1 billion.
8: Shut up.
6: Yeah.
8: Yeah.
6: It's a big deal.
0: I served there. I know what this dog and pony show is. I know what those House hearings are about. And, you know, in my opinion, one, I could not make it this week. But two, I just think it is a complete misuse of resources in the city and a waste of time on the federal side.
6: Resources in the city? You let your town burn to the ground.
7: Well, there's that. And also, you've been throwing money in some of that federal tax dollars to solve a homeless problem that is only getting worse.
8: Yes.
6: Jeez. California, man. Did you hear the squatter story out of San Francisco? It is a wild one. You haven't heard it?
8: I think I have, but I'm not sure if it's the same one or not.
6: Okay. So the mayor there, Daniel Lurie, announced a rent emergency and plans to help people stay in their homes longer, including having the city pay $3 million to lawyers to help fight evictions. And you're like, okay, how is this going to work out? Because there is this story of a local realtor, Kathy Robles. She stumbled into this story after someone contacted her asking to sell a house quickly.
8: Mm-hmm.
6: So in September 2025, this real estate agent received an email from a man looking to sell a house. She looked up the address, 250 32nd Avenue. Couldn't believe her luck. It was in Sea Cliff, which means nice homes. The average Sea Cliff home is worth just shy of $5
8: million,
6: according to Zillow. So selling this home would be awesome for the realtor, right? Seller's name was Brandon 80. Okay? So remember Brandon here.
8: Okay.
6: So on the phone, Brandon sounded professional, clearly knew his real estate logo or lingo. And he told her the city or he needed to sell it quickly and was willing to go under market to do it. But Brandon was hard to pin down and kept making excuses for why they couldn't meet in person. So the realtor followed up, but then he went silent. Okay. So 11 months later, he contacted her again and said, I need to sell it quickly. So when Robles, the real estate agent, looked up the title, she found it had somebody else's name on it.
8: Uh-oh.
6: That is Diana Ping. So Brandon claimed the document was a forgery and that he was the real owner, but he never wanted to meet in person. So finally, he told the real estate agent to just go see the home, which she agreed to do. And when she got there, she knew that there were squatters involved because this two-story, four-bedroom house looked abandoned. Yard was overgrown. Two dudes, one wearing a construction vest, standing out front holding drills. So the real estate agent raised her phone to take a picture of the house, and the guy sprint inside. So she kind of walked up to the door. Her husband was right behind her. The locks had been drilled out and replaced. The garage and front door looked like they'd been pried open. She could see gouges in the wood. Security cameras had been cut. Four chrome truck rims were stacked in the driveway. So at that moment, Diana, the other person that was in her name, got there in a Porsche and told the real estate agent, Robles, that she was the real owner of the house and walked inside. But in reality, Diana and Brandon are both squatters who have been fighting over the house for months.
8: Oh.
6: See, that's the reveal.
8: My gosh. Does it make your head spin on it?
6: You're like, okay, so now we know the real owner. Oh, no, that's a squatter, too. So in the past 14 months, that house has been deeded 8 times, passing back and forth between Diana and Brandon.
8: Oh, gosh.
6: Who both have felony convictions for identity theft. The notaries named on most of the deeds say they never signed them.
2: And apparently there's hundreds, if not thousands, of San Francisco homes that police allege have been inhabited by squatters. Police say they don't keep an active count, but have logged nearly 4,000 squatter-related calls over the past decade.
8: Wow.
2: Because of all these crazy rules about squatters.
8: I mean, yeah. You can't even think about that. Logically, in your brain, it doesn't make any sense. How somebody could just come in and sit and just take up shop there.
7: My place yes. now.
8: Just live there, yeah.
2: In a neighborhood where homes are just south of $5 yeah. million. Dollars.
8: And they said this yard hadn't been tended to or anything.
2: Correct, I mean, yes.
8: It was, you know.
2: Oh, yeah. There's been 18 complaints about the property. They've been made through the city's 311 line. Reports detailing deteriorating exteriors, public health hazards, cars on the sidewalk, and unpermitted construction. It just goes on and on.
7: I love that. You still have people whose houses burned down, like, what, over a year ago now.
2: Yes.
7: Who can't get permits to rebuild their homes.
2: Correct.
7: But squatters a few hours north can just, like, I don't know, say, this is mine now. And all of a sudden, the bureaucracy can't do anything about it.
8: Yeah, we don't need any permits.
2: Yes. Neighbors trained cameras on the property and have watched as a series of obvious crimes have taken place. One neighbor said it's been a 24-hour surveillance that's going on. People are at a breaking point. At 4 a.m., neighbors say a surveillance video captured property stolen in plain sight. Unknown people packing the trunk with suitcases, luxury cars outside. Some appear without license plates. Neighbors say the property appears to have been abandoned by the owner in 2020, but over the past year, nearly a dozen people have frequented the property, and some have moved in, and they can't get them out.
8: They get welcome. They get welcome on the mat, so just go ahead and come on in.
2: There, I think there's also a no hate here sign.
8: Yeah, probably.
7: In this house, we believe that this house is ours.
2: Yes.
8: You imagine you're driving along in that neighborhood, though, and you come across a house with, like, weeds growing up and a car on the sidewalk. Like, what the hell is going on here?
2: I mean, for a lot of people, you just think in your mind, okay, so authorities come and stop this nonsense.
8: Yes.
2: It never happens. It's just crazy. So, yeah, that was another story that was out there. Did you hear what happened with the gubernatorial candidate? Republican in Wisconsin over the weekend?
8: Yeah, I did.
7: Oh, yeah.
2: Holy smokes. He's lucky to be alive.
8: Really, he is. Yeah.
2: Emergency landing with the plane?
8: Small plane. Yep.
2: Lake Wausau? Holy smokes, man. He said he's going to be out there campaigning. You see his eye. He had a big gash over
8: it. I did see that.
2: Yeah, and local news in Wisconsin was
8: terrible.
2: All over that story. But, yeah, lucky to be alive. And you could tell, man, he was humbled because he was kind of, you know, breaking up. Just talking about what had happened. Yeah, his name is Tom Tiffany. Lucky to be alive. Said, yes, we're going to be campaigning, but he's not supposed to fly for a little while. So, yeah. Yeah, and it'll be okay. But, man, can you imagine that?
8: Nope.
2: I say, yeah.
8: I'm not getting back on a plane ever again.
2: Very skillful from the pilot. Go wheels up when you're trying to glide into water, yeah. Or it'll flip right down, and then you're done. Yeah, it's crazy. Couple other stories we got to get to, and the five stories we've been watching today, straight ahead right here.

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0: The Markley Van Camp and Robbins Show. Jamie Markley, David Van Camp, Scott Robbins, and the five stories we're watching today.
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0: I'm 2 Prime News meteorologist Jacob Woods. Hot again today with high temperatures around 90 degrees. A small chance for a shower early, becoming partly sunny through the afternoon. Tonight, lows in the lower 50s. Clouds, breezy, a chance of a shower. Partly sunny and mostly dry on Tuesday with highs much cooler in the middle 70s. We'll be in the mid-80s on Wednesday with more sunshine and a small chance for a shower.
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6: Football season is here, and KFKA has questions.
7: Shotgun snap, Bo to the end zone. Ball is caught. That is a great catch by Courtland Sutton. Denver touchdown.
6: Can the defense continue to dominate?
8: But because it's defense, and nationally we hate defense because fans hate defense, we are saying, oh, it's not sustainable. You can't do that. Well, for 2 years in a row, you're talking about one of the elite defenses in the NFL, so don't tell me it's not sustainable. Because it sure seems like it right now.
6: Will this be a breakthrough year for Bo Nix?
9: I think the key to this Denver Broncos offense and that next step for Bo Nix and the Denver Broncos is Jaylen Waddle. I think it's going to be a breakout year for Bo Nix.
6: Will the Broncos make it to the playoffs again?
7: Allen pumps once, loads it up, home run ball down the middle of the field. Ball's intercepted. P.J. Lock with the interception. Down the east sideline he goes, and the Broncos have it at their own 40.
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10: To most people, coach speak is this.
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0: The Markley, Van Camp, and Robin Show. I'm Jamie Markley, the Gen Xer, the Millennial, David Van Camp, and the Sexy Boomer, that's Scott Robbins. Okay, so Abdul El-Sayed is trying to distance himself from Hassan Piker.
1: Yeah, well, he's the Democrat nominee for U.S. Senate in Michigan, really doesn't want to talk about

0: done 4 events in Michigan this week. You know what didn't come up? Twitch streamers in California. You know what did come up? Grocery prices. The fact that people can't see a doctor. The worry that they have about the quality of air and water. I'm not interested in having a conversation about streamers in California because they are not raising the prices of gas and groceries. I'm more interested in having a conversation about tariff policies and trade wars we shouldn't be fighting, about hot wars with Iran, about AI, which I know we were supposed to talk about right now. So let's actually talk about the issues that are affecting people instead of getting distracted by whatever the president says we should be talking about.
1: Okay. Yeah, that's fine. You know what people were not so concerned with after 9/11? That was grocery prices and gas prices. That wasn't the top concern then.
2: No.
1: And around that anniversary, when you hang out with a guy that says that we deserved it and that he hates America, that he happens to be Muslim, you're going to get asked about it.
3: Yeah.
1: Pint size. So you should probably get used to that.
2: You know what, though? You hear this guy, and if you're just your garden variety guy going on with your life and all that, and you hear him answer that question, you go, oh, okay. Makes sense.
1: Well, if you're just not paying attention.
2: Right, if you're not paying much attention.
1: Yeah.
2: I mean, paying little attention, let's say. But that he's smooth, man.
3: Mm-hmm.
2: He seems to have a sharp answer for everything, and it's always nonsense, but he throws it out there, and it sounds good.
1: A lot of people are easily fooled.
2: Yeah.
1: Probably don't know that federal agents arrested a top former associate of late Iraqi dictator Saddam Hussein just outside of Detroit.
2: Oh. The heck, you say?
1: Yes. Agents with Homeland Security Investigations arrested Rad Alabagi.
2: Oh, Rad Alabagi.
1: Yeah. R-A-A-D. What's the pronunciation of that? Rod?
3: Yeah, Rod.
1: Okay. Worked as an intelligence officer under Hussein. Arrest appears to be taking place near, shocking, Dearborn.
2: No!
1: Yeah. Yeah. Investigation uncovered information tying him to prior service as a high-ranking Iraqi intelligence officer during the Hussein era. Very interesting. But I'm sure, you know, that he put all that behind him and he just wants to assimilate and live the American dream.
3: Oh, sure. Of course. Naturally.
1: Of course.
3: Mm-hmm. I think I bought a car from him.
1: Unreal. So, yeah, that was out there, too.
2: Islamophobia.
1: Is that what that is?
2: Yeah. If you...
1: Something like that?
2: You question the motivations, yes. Yeah, I guess that's who you are and what you are, yes.
1: What you'll be accused of.
2: Sure.
1: I don't know if you want to do this before your big trifecta. Earlier, we were talking about this new charity Christian Bale is involved in.
2: Yes.
1: With foster kids.
2: Yes.
1: I mean, who knows, man? I think he's trying to do something good.
2: Mm-hmm. Yeah, sounds like it.
1: I don't know if, you know, it's hitting the mark or not, but part of what he said, again, actor Christian Bale.
4: And wonderful people involved in traditional foster care, but very often it gets to a place where it's so impermanent and so unstable that the kids really can't even begin to think of any dreams and what they might do, you know, in their adult life, etc. Whereas this allows that because it gives them that stability and that grounding.
1: Okay, so he's all a part of that. It's furnishing homes for these foster kids to keep siblings together, that sort of thing. Okay, and so that was making the news. People are, well, that's a really great thing. We'll see. Hopefully it is.
2: Mm-hmm.
1: And then I asked you guys, when you think of Christian Bale, what's the first thing you think of in Batman?
3: Yeah,
1: and then
3: Batman.
1: It was American Psycho,
3: mm-hmm.
1: right? Because the guy is a great actor. I do think that. I can't help it, and I brought it up. I always think of when he freaked out on the lights guy on the set of that Terminator
2: movie. You brought this in today. You refreshed my memory. I kind of
1: I saw that story. Yeah. I'm like, man, he really went off on that guy. David had never heard it before.
2: The poor lights guy.
1: We didn't have time to get into the whole thing at the time. But, I mean, you know, it starts with him when he first loses it.
2: Yeah.
1: Because he's concentrating on the scene, and apparently this lights guy is moving around, and it distracts him. And he goes in with the...
5: Take your I want you off the set, you...
1: So that was sort of the start, and it goes on for a while. And where we left it off to play the rest of that is he's very frustrated, and the guy, I think, is trying to tell him, well, this is what I was trying to do, something.
5: I'm trying to do a scene here, and I'm going, why the is Shane walking in there? What is he doing there? Do you understand my

0: mind is not in the scene if you're doing that. Stay off the set, man. Sake. Right, let's go again. Let's not take a minute. Let's go again. And let's not have you walking in.
1: Oh, very Bill O'Reilly-esque.
2: A little bit, man.
1: Yeah, yeah.
2: Just he's not happy. No. And I'm thinking to myself, if I'm a director, because this guy's a great actor, are you going to put up with this sort of thing to get the sort of acting you want from this guy? Probably.
3: Yeah, you probably will. Well, the studio's paying him a pile of cash to be in the movie.
2: Yes.
3: How much are they paying the lights guy?
2: Yeah.
3: Mr. Bale, I'm sorry.
2: Even though this is, it sounds psychotic. And again, this was Terminator Salvation. Not the greatest movie ever, but still, he's taking it serious. You got to give him that.
0: Can I have Tom put this on, please?
4: Tom Wardrobe, please.
0: You're unbelievable, man.
2: He just
0: you're
2: keeps going off on this dude.
0: Unbelievable.
1: Won't let this guy up.
0: Number of times you're strolling the around in the background. I never had a DP behave like this. You don't understand what it's like working with actors. That's what that is. That's what that is, man. I'm telling you.
2: Oh, he started to...
0: I'm not asking. I'm telling you. You wouldn't have done that otherwise.
2: Trying to explain.
0: I want to kick your... You know, shut up for a second, all right? I'm going to go. You want me to go trash your lights?
2: I'm going to kick your bleeping bleep.
1: Gonna trash his lights.
2: Oh, dude.
0: Do you want me to trash him? Then why are you trashing my scene?
4: I'm not trying to trash.
0: You are trashing my scene. You do it one more time, and I ain't walking on this set if you're still hired.
2: Here's my favorite part.
0: I'm serious. You're a nice guy. You're a nice guy, but I don't cut it when you bullshit around like this on set.
2: Yeah, you're a nice guy, but that doesn't cut it. All right.
3: Then it's the director is saying, listen, man, my career is riding on this right now. Not only have we fired the director of photography, but we've had him and his entire family deported. Where to? We don't know. We don't know where he's going.
2: One for the ages.
1: I did notice watching that movie, the lighting was terrible.
2: So. Yeah, bad lighting. Yeah.
3: Something to do
5: that was
3: with
5: the
3: it.
5: Weakest link.
1: Right.
2: Are you ready for your big three?
1: Yeah.
2: All right, roll it.
6: Are you ready?
7: One, two, welcome at you all.
6: It's the three most important news stories of the day.
0: Doesn't
5: the trifecta.
6: Well, at least according to Scott Robbins. It's the trifecta on the Markley, Van Camp, and Robbins show.
2: Every day about this time.
0: No, I don't need any
2: Yo, okay, we got it.
1: Hey, is
2: Scott
1: it going to be Christian Bale bringing us in now? Or
2: no.
8: I'm Casey.
1: Okay,
8: Casey.
1: There you are.
2: He's here.
1: Hey, watch it, Casey, because Christian Bale's on a roll today, okay?
3: I don't know, man.
8: No way.
3: Casey can run pretty hot, too.
1: Yeah, I know he can run pretty hot. I've heard him run hot before, but, man, I don't know. Christian Bale's got you beat on that one.
2: So Scott Robbins, top three stories, of course, helped by his hero, Casey Kasem, and I think he's...
8: I'm ready.
2: Yes.
1: All right.
8: Three.
3: Number three, a CBS News poll asks Democrats why they're voting.
1: Yeah, opposition of Trump is motivating more Democrats than any support for their own party's agenda. This is in the latest poll that was done among likely voters intending to vote for Democrats. 54% said they primarily just wanted to stop Trump.
8: Give me a chance.
1: 46% wanted to help Democrats enact theirs, the poll said. They just don't know what they are. They don't care. I'm just not going to vote. I hate Trump, so I'm not going to vote for any Republicans at all. Among likely voters intending to vote for Republicans, 57% said they wanted to help Trump and Republicans advance their policies. 43%, they wanted to just stop Democrats cold in their tracks from advancing theirs. That should be higher. That number should be much higher.
3: Well, for me, that kind of is my motivation. Because
1: yeah, me too.
3: I mean, what are we going to do? We're going to get another couple years of not passing voter ID.
1: Yeah.
3: So I'm not exactly enthusiastic about the Republican Party, but yeah, the Democrats are dangerous, man.
2: Well, it's a vote for sanity or insanity.
3: Yeah.
2: What it comes down
8: now,
2: to.
8: Now, on with the countdown.
2: Scott Robbins, trifecta top three of the day. Now number
8: two.
3: Number two, Macklemore, booted from the Ed Sheeran tour.
1: Yeah, he was on tour with Ed Sheeran. Then he went off on that anti-Israel rant that he made, the pro-Palestinian rant.
2: Oh, yeah.
1: Before the show. Well, they booted him off the tour. Macklemore is now claiming today that the Jewish NFL owner Robert Kraft was the one responsible. He pressured Ed Sheeran to drop him from this tour after he made those remarks.
2: Robert Kraft has sway over Ed Sheeran?
3: Well, he wouldn't be able to play at Gillette.
1: Gillette Stadium.
2: Yeah,
1: that was where it started.
2: Got it.
1: Ed told me Robert Kraft called him up. Said, hey, Ed, this is Robert Kraft. get that McLemore off the stage. We were scheduled to play there, he said. It's owned by the Kraft Group, and Ed told me the Kraft said, I wouldn't be allowed to perform it. If I were, then there would be no show. We'll pull the plug on it right now. So they did, and then other stadiums have now followed suit. Yeah. So it looks like McLemore got booted off the tour.
2: Well, didn't that white boy got, what, one hit in his life?
1: Thrift Shop.
3: Much, yeah.
2: That's it?
1: That was a big one.
3: Yeah.
1: Does he produce a bunch of people, too, though?
2: I have no idea.
3: Well, the other thing is, too, it wasn't just, like, pro-Palestine or whatever. I mean, there was him in costume with, like, a stereotypical, like, a downright offensive Jewish caricature aspects, like a big hook nose prosthetic and all this
1: stuff.
3: Yeah, it was, like,
1: it
3: dude,
1: was
3: it's,
1: wild.
3: It's, yeah, it, wow. It crossed a lot of lines.
2: McLemore, what a joke.
1: I know.
5: And the countdown continues.
1: But I mean, if you're at Sheeran, you're like, what are you doing, man? I gave you this gig. This is a big gig, right?
2: Scott Robbins, trifecta, top three of the day.
5: And finally, one.
3: Number one, the GOP has now dropped $32 million into the U.S. Senate primary in Texas.
1: Yeah, for 3 months, past 3 months anyway, Republicans have seen Ken Paxton's campaign the same way Texans remember the Alamo. So they're going to go ahead and say, hey, you know what? Let's start paying attention here. Let's dump some money here. And $32 million is coming his way. And the reason is they're looking at some of these polls. David, we've mentioned this
3: a
1: time or two, that, hey, man, this is what appeared to be a slam dunk early on is not.
3: Oh, I don't think it ever was a slam dunk with Ken Paxton.
1: But look, the Senate leadership dumped a bunch of money. So $32 million are coming in, yeah.
2: Go ahead, David.
3: Oh, I just thought, you know, with it, it's like, do I like the policies of Ken Paxton more than John Cornyn? Absolutely. Ken Paxton's he's a fighter and he's gotten crap done.
2: Mm-hmm.
3: But yeah, his personal life is a crap show. And
2: a lot of people thought, though, man, that all of the oppo on Talafrico was going to do him in. But I don't think it's getting to the right people.
3: Yeah, and that may change, you know, as you get closer to the actual election. I mean, we're still a couple months out, so.
2: So $32 million, huh?
1: Yeah, they're trying to boost his campaign, which is sagging right now.
5: You got to pay.
2: I guess, man.
5: And there you have it.
2: It's Scott Robbins trifecta, top three of the day. Well done.
1: Always about the money, man. Got to have the money.
2: Well,
1: you want to win. Yep.
2: That is true. Man, I have a pick of like three Nimrods. I guarantee you it's going to be entertaining. And a news update next.

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6: Colorado weather can be a fickle mistress. One moment it's raining, the next moment the sun's out. Oh, look, there's a snowstorm. And now the sun's back out to melt it all away. Avoid the surprises and hear all about the weather with me, meteorologist Cody Wilson of Denver and Front Range Weather. I'll get you the what, where, and when of Northern Colorado's weather on Good Morning NoCo, Mondays at 9:30. 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
10: 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Ball is caught. That is a great catch by Courtland Sutton. Denver touchdown.
9: Can the defense continue to dominate?
11: But because it's defense, and nationally we hate defense because fans hate defense, we are saying, oh, it's not sustainable. You can't do that. Well, for 2 years in a row, you're talking about one of the elite defenses in the NFL, so don't tell me it's not sustainable, because it sure seems like it right now.
9: Will this be a breakthrough year for Bo Nix?
12: 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I think it's going to be a breakout year for Bo Nix.
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10: 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Ball's intercepted. P.J. Locke with the interception. Down the east sideline he goes, and the Broncos have it at their own 40.
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0: The Markley Van Camp and Robin Show. You know, a lot of people talk about the weight loss injections. You know why?
2: Nope.
0: Well, they get results.
2: That's right.
0: But then people, well, some don't want to deal with needles. Mm-hmm. Just don't like them. Don't want to give themselves shots. Can't blame people for that. Other people hear about some side effects that, what?
2: Side effects.
0: Yeah.
2: Oof.
0: Well, you're talking loose stool. Accidents. Things people wearing Depends. Like, I don't want to deal with that. I just want to lose 10 or more pounds.
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1: Yeah, doctor stepped in and created Lean. 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
0: News update, David Van Camp.
1: I'm still just kind of shocked at this story out of Massachusetts where their daughter was secretly transitioned by someone at her school.
0: Dude, it's infuriating. Too.
1: And then the parents got reported to the state. The state technically took custody of the child. There is a restraining order against the parents and her older brother. And the only thing keeping the state from giving her testosterone right now is a temporary stay, basically, while this thing makes its way through the courts. This is the same state that apparently can't decide whether or not a woman who strangles her three children should go to jail.
0: Yeah.
2: Jeez.
1: The parents should just say, hey, we're not guilty of anything. We just have postpartum psychosis.
0: Man, oh, man. You understand why more and more people are moving to Florida, Tennessee, different southern states.
2: Get the hell away from this nonsense.
0: Yes, it's insanity. All right, we got to get the Nimrods. Here we go.
14: When the going gets tough.
15: Damn it, this is too hard.
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17: I love the poorly educated.
0: All right. Nimrods in the News. We go to Canada. Town of Huntsville, where police were called Friday afternoon around 5:30. So there's been a crash on Earl's Road. Oh, goodness. Police get out there. Well, it's this 36-year-old woman that crashed her e-scooter. And, well, she was hammered. Driving while impaired.
2: Boy.
0: Yes. Boy, oh, boy. So what is that, like a happy hour kind of thing?
2: Sounds like it.
0: And you think, well, maybe you shouldn't get in the car. The e-scooter might be more dangerous at that point. Well, she was taken to jail, and that's Nimrods in the News.

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1: I'm 2 Prime News meteorologist Jacob Woods. Hot again today with high temperatures around 90 degrees. A small chance for a shower early, becoming partly sunny through the afternoon. Tonight, lows in the lower 50s. Clouds, breezy, a chance of a shower. Partly sunny and mostly dry on Tuesday with highs much cooler in the middle 70s. We'll be in the mid 80s on Wednesday with more sunshine and a small chance for a shower.
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12: As a football staff, we really have to focus on what we can control. 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
13: The risk of gusty showers and storms today will be isolated once again, mainly confined to the mountains and adjacent foothills with daytime heating, so they will be terrain driven. Could pose a risk for active fires and fire crews, so it's something I'll be watching pretty carefully.
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1: I'm 2 Prime News meteorologist Jacob Woods. Hot again today with high temperatures around 90 degrees. A small chance for a shower early, becoming partly sunny through the afternoon. Tonight, lows in the lower 50s, clouds, breezy, a chance of a shower. Partly sunny and mostly dry on Tuesday with highs much cooler in the middle 70s. We'll be in the mid 80s on Wednesday with more sunshine and a small chance for a shower.
15: Colorado weather can be a fickle mistress. One moment it's raining, the next moment the sun's out. Oh, look, there's a snowstorm. And now the sun's back out to melt it all away. Avoid the surprises and hear all about the weather with me, meteorologist Cody Wilson of Denver and Front Range Weather. I'll get you the what, where, and when of Northern Colorado's weather on Good Morning NoCo, Mondays at 9:30. 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
12: As a football staff, we really have to focus on what we can control. 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
13: The risk of gusty showers and storms today will be isolated once again, mainly confined to the mountains and adjacent foothills with daytime heating, so they will be terrain driven. Could pose a risk for active fires and fire crews, so it's something I'll be watching pretty carefully.
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21: You're crushing it so far.
22: You're doing great, Amanda.
21: You're doing great.
22: How can we help?
23: Well, I guess I'm trying to gain an outside perspective on if my opinion on hiring an outside exterminator is warranted or, like, is justified, because me and my fiance have different opinions on that.
22: Okay.
21: What needs exterminating?
22: George is not the rodent's kind of fella over here.
21: So. I mean, who's a rodent fella? That's a weird thing to be.
22: We'll have to see. Yeah. What needs to be exterminated?
23: Well, I guess we've just been dealing with a rodent issue. Our house is kind of old. It's been, you know, on and off for a few years now. I am a stay-at-home mom, so I deal with it. Well, you know, like if I see one.
22: What kind? What's a one? What is it?
23: A rat or a mouse. It's gotten into our pantry.
22: Oh, yeah.
23: It's eaten through our food.
0: When you say it's, I'm guessing there's more than
22: no,
0: one.
22: No, there's usually just one, right? Is it the same guy?
23: It's dispersed out. So, like, I trapped one in our closet at the beginning of the year. It escaped. We patched up a hole we found. Now one is back. I haven't seen it. My fiance has. It chewed through our pantry. We took everything out.
22: They're destructive. It'll get behind your dishwasher and, like, chew cord. I mean, all of it.
23: Uh-huh. I know. And so we have a small child. And so my anxiety's through the roof because I don't want our child to get sick. I don't want our child to get bit. They're young enough where they think it's fun. Like, oh, I want to play with the mouse. And I'm like, no, you don't. You scream and run. my anxiety's through the roof about it. I would feel better hiring someone to find holes, figure out where they're coming in, create a better plan. And I know it can be expensive, so that, like, that's reasonable on my fiance's part. But he feels like, what are they going to do that we can't do? But I feel like all of our resources weren't really working, like sticky traps, snap traps, rat poison. We did actually just catch a rat this morning, but it's definitely, I feel like, put a strain on us, or it's made me feel very, like, distant, and, like, my anxieties aren't being heard. So it's just, like, I've kind of been, like, don't talk to me about it.
22: Okay, dismiss. So he's getting dismissive with you.
23: Sorry.
0: He's tired of you talking about it. He doesn't want to pay for it. So he's like, we'll deal with it. We'll figure it out. It's going to be fine. And you're like, it's not fine.
23: Yeah. And it's, like, it's understandable. Like, the finance aspect, I understand. But
0: how much does it cost?
22: You're living with a rat. Like,
23: Yeah. And it's, you know, like,
0: is it $1,000?
23: Oh, no. I was looking up, estimates, and it was saying maybe, like, $350 in our area might be, like, the highest, but I think it could be less than that inspection.
22: Okay, so from his side of the fence, are you guys financially in a good spot? Do you have money that you are like, yeah, we can write a check and get this done with?
23: Ooh,
22: or are y'all broke? Are you broke?
23: We have cash in a safe that, like, we could use, but then there's, like, you know, this is on the list of a million other things that need to be repaired or fixed, or, you know, so then there's that, like, what does that money go towards first? Like,
0: how much money do you guys have?
22: I think the rat removal. I mean,
23: I mean, like, same girl. So we have $1,000 saved in cash. Okay. We don't, I wrote all this down, sorry. We have $1,000 saved in cash. We own our house. We own our cars. We do pay rent on the land, so there's that. And we have more, like, roughly $3,000 in debt just from, like, just credit cards.
22: Okay.
23: Combined. This is all combined.
22: Okay.
0: So your total consumer debt is $3,000?
23: Mm-hmm.
0: Okay. Okay. And how much does he make?
23: $3,800 a month. It kind of fluctuates.
0: Okay.
23: But
22: so I think the the real problem, I mean, obviously the rat is the real problem, so we'll give him that standing. The issue to me, Amanda, is there's a $350 swing of you not feeling justified and heard and valued and what's important to you in this moment, and your fiance is dismissive. I mean, I don't want to put words in his mouth, belittle, like, it's affected your relationship is what you said. Like, yeah, sure, the rat's giving you anxiety, but ultimately you're living in a household that you don't feel like you get a vote.
23: Mm-hmm.
0: Is he the same way with the other repairs in the house where he's like, Dad, I'll deal with it. I don't want to pay someone. I'll get around to it. It's not that big of a deal.
23: I mean, some of it, yeah. And there's, like, a point where, like, he's very handy. He can work on cars. He can build things. You know what I mean? Like, he's a real trade. He can do all sorts of stuff. But it's kind of like, okay, well, when? When are we going to, you know,
22: it's
23: like, get around to it?
22: It's a lot of talk.
23: Yeah. Or it's, like, to the point where, you know, until it's like, okay, now we really have to because this is happening with the car now. Or now we really need to repair this because this is falling apart. Or, you know, so...
22: Okay, so
23: and then
22: I think,
23: with winter coming up.
22: Yep. Sorry. Okay, so I feel like the discussion needs to be had of the bigger picture of there's a, and I don't want to like throw this word out because I feel like it's overly used, but like you, it's almost like you don't feel safe because we have to wait till something is an urgent emergency to have any attention towards it. And you want a life that is, you know, somewhat well kept, but that you feel like he's taking care of things. And when that's being removed, it starts to kind of shake this safety feeling that you have in general, right? It's more of a pattern. It's not this one thing. Even though this is brought, would you agree?
23: Mm-hmm.
22: Yeah.
23: Sorry.
22: No, it's okay. What makes that, why is that emotional for you? Is that?
23: I mean, yeah, it's just, I'm a worrier. I stress a lot. Go play, please. Sorry, my toddler. I'm a worrier. I stress a lot. And so just like even he brought up the other day, upgrading my engagement ring is paid off. Go play. And I was just kind of like, what? Like, are you serious? Like, why? How can you bring that up when like there's a million other things on our list that need to get done? You know what I mean? So it was just like, and then he kind of got, sad that, or like upset that I like dismissed that thing so quickly. And I get it. Like he was trying to be sweet and wanted to do something nice. But
21: if he's trying to be sweet, he should value the things that you currently value, which is fixing these issues that are not wants, they're needs at this point. So you guys need to have a real conversation about what this relationship looks like, what the commitment looks like. I mean, I don't know how long you guys have been on the fence here, but we need to start really combining our lives and our shared goals and values. And let's start with the rat and let's spend $300 to remedy this thing before it turns into a bigger issue.

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5: Shotgun snap, bow to the end zone. Ball is caught. That is a great catch by Cortland Sutton. Denver touchdown.
4: Can the defense continue to dominate?
6: But because it's defense, and nationally we hate defense because fans hate defense, we are saying, oh, it's not sustainable. You can't do that. Well, for 2 years in a row, you're talking about one of the elite defenses in the NFL. So don't tell me it's not sustainable. Because it sure seems like it right now.
4: Will this be a breakthrough year for Bo Nix?
7: I think the key to this Denver Broncos offense and that next step for Bo Nix and the Denver Broncos is Jalen Waddle. I think it's going to be a breakout year for Bo Nix.
4: Will the Broncos make it to the playoffs again?
5: Allen pumps once, loads it up, home run ball down the middle of the field. Ball's intercepted. P.J. Locke with the interception. Down the east sideline he goes, and the Broncos have it at their own 40.
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11: Next up, we have Jessica in New York City. Hi, Jessica. Welcome to the show. Jessica, are you there?
12: Hi, how are you?
11: Hi, good. Welcome, welcome. How can we help?
12: Thank you. So I recently lost my job just on Tuesday, and
11: two days later, my
12: car broke down. So mother of three, starting from scratch, I've always had like an entrepreneurship, like and so I don't think I'm ready to go back to the workforce. I think I'm ready to start my own business, maybe acquiring a business, or really maybe getting into real estate, maybe buying a property. I just need some guidance as to what's most profitable.
0: Are you independently wealthy? Do you not need income?
12: I need guidance, and you're going to hopefully help me with some of it. I don't know.
0: Okay.
12: Heard using other people's
0: well, I'm
12: money
0: just wondering, do you have money right now to cover the bills?
11: Yeah, like what are you going to do when rent's due next month? Do you have money saved?
12: My partner and I live together. He pays the rent. Luckily, I don't pay anything towards that besides like our HOA fees. And then I do have a lot of student loan debt, which is most of my what I'm responsible for, as well as groceries and things like that. But as far as living, you know, he takes care of that.
11: Okay, but I am saying though, you do have you do need money right now to live off of, like next month, as an example, correct?
12: Right.
11: You don't have $50,000 in an emergency fund that you're going to use.
12: No, so I do have about $20,000 in crypto, about $8,000 in the bank right now, and I should be getting some severance that I'm trying to negotiate because it's like 1 month's severance. But I'm hoping to learn more about, I don't know if a loan is the right way or how to, you know, I was thinking maybe shadowing a person that does it to better, you know, get to know how to start something from the ground up.
11: Okay.
0: As far as real estate goes or what?
12: So that's the thing. What is a type of business that...
0: So you want us to help you figure out what business you should do?
12: Yes, and how to obtain the money for it.
0: I mean,
12: buying a small business could be like...
0: I've seen a lot of this on TikTok, so I think our algorithms are similar for different reasons, but I get a lot of these, just buy up small businesses, and it's great. Buy a car wash. Buy a boring business that generates $10,000 in revenue a month. So easy. It is not, and it's expensive, and we never recommend anybody take on debt in order to finance a business, let alone anything else,
12: right.
0: But especially business, mm-hmm. because there's high risk.
11: Yeah, Jessica, how old are you?
12: I am 30. I'll be 39 in November.
11: 39 in November. Okay. What were you doing before? What was the job you had that you just got let go of?
12: So stormwater management, like underground civil work. And I have a background in architecture as well for many, many years. It's what I went to school for, design and pre-architecture.
11: Design. Okay, perfect. And how much student loan debt do you have?
12: About $150,000.
11: Oh, my gosh. Was that your degree?
12: It wasn't as much a degree as it was probably the lack of knowledge and, you know, not knowing what we were getting myself into. I'm the first one in my family to go to college here in the United States.
11: Okay.
12: So I think, some lack of knowledge with regards to that. And also, since they were so high, they were supposed to be less. But once I graduated, they told me it was more. And,
11: How much were you making at your job?
12: Six figures, about
11: $100,000.
12: Bonus.
11: Well, if I were to paint the next 2 years of your life, Jessica, of what I would recommend, it's probably not what you're thinking, but can I just say, if I woke up in your shoes, what I would do? And George probably has a plan of his own too. But so I think because of this debt, and you have some savings, you have $8,020 in crypto. I think my goal for you in the next 24 months is to be completely debt free, have a fully funded emergency fund in the bank, and that's going to take longer than 2 years, and to find a career path at which you're qualified, and that you enjoy and that you're good at, that can bring in a similar income. So that's very where I would probably take you for the short term, meaning the next 2 to 3 years, is very different than going and getting a small business loan and starting up a business. Because what that's going to do is continue to add to the risk that you're already in of having debt. And then currently, as we're talking right now, not having an income at all. So I would be looking to replace that income any way I could here in the next little bit. Because my goal would be to get out of debt.
12: Right.
11: And not start something new right now. Because you're financially in the hole, and I would want you on solid ground before you start something.
12: Yeah, that makes sense.
0: So this might be, we're going to start this as a side hustle business 3 years from now, and we're going to do something that we actually enjoy doing, not something that we saw that could make money from social media. And so you love architecture, you love design, you love you know, all the civil work that you've been doing, find the thread in that and go, how can I turn this into something that I own?
12: Right.
0: That's a better path than I heard real estate is good. Let me go take on a $300,000 loan on an investment property.
12: Right.
0: Because I don't want you to fall on your face.
12: Sure. The other thing that I had started prior to me losing my job was drop shipping, like online sales, taking a course on that, which was very economical.
0: How much was the course?
12: It was $500.
0: Guess who got rich off of that? The person who launched the course. The person who sold you the dream that drop shipping is going to make you so much money. So how much money did you make drop shipping?
12: Well, I haven't been able to start yet because I had this full-time job that honestly was getting in the way of things that I wanted to pursue. So I feel like now I have the time to pursue something and maybe I could continue where I left off with it. I understand it's hard work and there have mentors that guide you every step of the way till this day.
0: Please don't buy another course selling you on an entrepreneurial idea.
13: And I don't know if you have time, Jessica, to start something new right now. Like, you need money.
12: Right.
13: Yeah. So I think A1 is finding a job, any job right now. And then what George is saying is on the side at night or on weekends, put some of your time and energy into something else to see if we can grow that. But yeah, the urgency of getting out of this $150,000 of student loan debt, let alone being able to pay for food next month, I think is what I would be focused on.
12: Right.
0: So what's behind all this, Jessica? If I said, why are you urgently chasing after these business ideas of drop shipping or real estate? What's behind it? What's the ultimate goal?
12: So that's always been an interest of mine. I never thought I would be working a 9-to-5 the rest of my life. I always saw building something.
0: But what's been an interest of yours?
12: Working for myself, made perhaps sales. Since I was a very young child, I always had this entrepreneurial spirit where it was being 10 years old and learning how to do Play-Doh and teaching my friends and charging them, or learning how to make all this intricate jewelry by myself back in my home country, Colombia, and, you know, making it and selling it there. And then taking that here when it came to the United States, like hence writing a lot.
0: I love it.
13: I think it's great.
0: So follow that thread. What is the problem that you're trying to solve? And who are the people that you're trying to help? And what is your unique solution that can stand out in the crowd? If you just take that as a homework assignment and do not start another thing, don't buy a course until you finish that homework assignment. Because right now, I think you're just chasing after the wind and you're going to spend a lot of money that you don't have in order to start businesses that won't succeed.
12: Mm-hmm.
0: Versus just taking the time to slow down, pay off the debt, like Rachel said, get a full-time job with benefits, doing the work that you're already equipped to do, and then start this other thing on the side for fun, and then start charging, and then see if you get traction the point where you go, oh my gosh, if I started doing this 40 hours a week and scaled it, I could outpace my current income.
13: Absolutely. And that's how it grows. I mean, the mistake so many people make starting something is they take out the loan. They try it 4 years down the road. It's like, oh my gosh, it's not done what they thought. And so they're stuck with a failed business and still a loan to pay back. So move at the speed of cash, Jessica. Go slow with the ideas. Now, I would say we should give her Ken Coleman's book, Find the Work You're Wired to Do. There's an assessment on the back of the book. And take that assessment and see if some ideas generate. But and our team will pick up, Jessica, if you stay on the line. But yeah, I think A1 still is finding an income to get this. I'd get the crypto out and I'd start paying down the student loan debt and doing something on the side. So I hope that helps, Jessica.
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14: I'm 2 Prime News meteorologist Jacob Woods. Hot again today with high temperatures around 90 degrees. A small chance for a shower early, becoming partly sunny through the afternoon. Tonight, lows in the lower 50s. Clouds, breezy, a chance of a shower. Partly sunny and mostly dry on Tuesday with highs much cooler in the middle 70s. We'll be in the mid-80s on Wednesday with more sunshine and a small chance for a shower.
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5: Shotgun snap, Bo to the end zone. Ball is caught. That is a great catch by Cortland Sutton. Denver touchdown.
28: Can the defense continue to dominate?
6: But because it's defense, and nationally we hate defense because fans hate defense, we are saying, oh, it's not sustainable. You can't do that. Well, for 2 years in a row, you're talking about one of the elite defenses in the NFL, so don't tell me it's not sustainable. Because it sure seems like it right now.
7: Will this be a breakthrough year for Bo Nix?
15: I think the key to this Denver Broncos offense and that next step for Bo Nix and the Denver Broncos is Jalen Waddle. I think it's going to be a breakout year for Bo Nix.
7: Will the Broncos make it to the playoffs again?
5: Allen pumps once, loads it up, home run ball down the middle of the field. Ball's intercepted. P.J. Locke with the interception. Down the east sideline he goes, and the Broncos have it at their own 40.
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17: To most people, coach speak is this.
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0: 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All right, let's go to John in Charlotte. Hi, John. Welcome to the show.
1: Oh, hi. Thank you so much for taking my call.
0: Absolutely.
1: This is a, I hope this is a lifesaver. I'm in desperate need for some to try to figure out how do I get out of this situation that I got myself in. Okay. My mortgage is 15 $87.80.

0: one second. Okay. Is that better, John?
1: I mean, I he's got
2: it was a good effort.
1: Me.
0: Okay. Yes.
2: All right.
0: Shoot. He said he can hear
2: us. We'll
0: so
2: jump to our next call and see if we can get you connected.
0: We'll have our, yeah, we'll have our phone screeners get back on with you to get a better connection. Okay. We will get back to you, but let's go to Ryan in Asheville up next. Hi, Brian. Welcome to the show.
3: Hi. Thanks for taking my call.
0: Yep. Absolutely. How can we help?
3: So my wife and I are on baby step 3. We're quickly approaching baby step 4. Just for quick context, between us both, we have 2 pension funds, 2 401ks, and 2 Roth IRAs. My question is, with similar rates of return, if I have approximately $32,000 in a company 401k and only $9,700 in my Roth IRA, is it still better to prioritize my Roth IRA?
2: Do you have a Roth 401k option?
3: Yes.
2: Okay.
3: I contribute $120 a month as a Roth contribution.
0: What's the match? Are they giving you a match at your company?
3: So it's not a match. It's actually they contribute 5% regardless of what I contribute.
0: Oh, okay.
2: So if you did $0, they're still putting in 5% of your income.
3: That's correct. Yeah, I'm a first responder within a local government, and so that's kind of the standard practice.
2: One of the perks. That's great. Okay, so let's talk about your investment strategy here. Is the pension, is that automatic, enforced?
3: Yeah, so it's a 6% from my check into the pension fund, and of course I can't change that.
2: Got it.
3: And then it's based on the average 4 highest consecutive years of salary at full maturity.
2: Okay, so we recommend 15% of your income going into retirement once you hit baby step 4. So once you get the fully funded emergency fund, and the order you would do that in is match beats Roth beats traditional. So you said you get a match regardless, so that's kind of nice. It's kind of a moot point. But if you have a Roth 401k, you sort of get the best of the both worlds from your Roth IRA, meaning it's after-tax money, but it's going to grow tax-free. So
3: yeah,
2: that might help with your conundrum. What a lot of people do if they don't have a Roth 401k, they'll go to the Roth IRA first, fill that up. That's $7,500 bucks for this year. And then if they still haven't hit 15% of their income, they'll go back to the traditional 401k. But in your case, you might say, I want to do all 15% to my Roth 401k and be done.
3: Okay.
2: But the good news is the balances don't matter. So you're going to see this. It's not like if you invest in the $32,000 401k, it's going to have higher growth than the IRA.
0: Ryan, how much do you make a year?
3: So between my wife and I, the gross is $102 a year.
0: How about you, though? Like, because we're talking about your numbers and your stuff. What's
3: mine's 65 a year.
0: 65. Okay. Because I'm thinking if the 6% of the pension that you have going in, we always say that half of the pension is what counts towards your 15% on baby step 4, because there is money going in, which is great. So you want to include some of it, but you don't have a lot of control. And sometimes they put it in pretty conservative investment, so it's not very aggressive. So that would be, so 3% of your pension is the 15. Are you following me? So you got 12%
3: yes,
0: left of your income, and you'll be investing a total probably of around $9,000. So you really could go fill up that Roth IRA at $7,500, and mm-hmm, you know, that leaves you, you know, $1,500 left. You could just throw at the 401k if you wanted, because you're getting 5%, right? We don't count the employer's match or the employer's contribution in the 15%, but it's still good to know that it'd be close to, you know, 7% going in the 401k.
2: Yeah.
0: It's probably what I would do.
2: Yeah. And it, like, here's what I did at Ramsey for a long time, is just 15% into my Roth 401k here. And that way I never saw the money. And so it sort of forces the discipline, because it shows up before you ever get your paycheck, versus some people going, hey, I've got extra money. Should I fund the Roth IRA or should I go on vacation?
0: Mm-hmm.
2: And so sometimes it's just nice to force yourself to eat the vegetables, which is kind of what you do when you dial up that investment in your 401k to 12% in your case.
0: But going from a pension to a Roth and then some in a 401k, that is great. And you guys doing that, and your wife's income, you know, your wife doing the same on her side.
2: That's
0: of
2: amazing.
0: It all.
2: How old
0: amazing,
2: are you guys?
0: Amazing. Amazing.
2: That's impressive to be at.
3: So I am 27 and she is 26.
0: Oh, good for you guys. Well,
2: amazing.
0: you're gonna kill it, y'all. Absolutely. All right, let's go back to John. Let's see if we got him on the line. John, are you there?
4: Yes, ma'am.
0: Mm-hmm. Oh, you sound clear. Clear as day.
4: Oh,
0: okay,
4: good.
0: Perfect. Okay. So we have your mortgage, and then you're saying what you had left on it was about 175,000.

0: $100,000 on your house. So what's your main question?
1: All right, the main question is I have $23,000 and let's say roughly $23,000 in credit card and loan debt.
0: Okay.
1: And now my Social Security is only $1,561 a month.
0: Okay.
1: And I only net around $500 from the rental property that I have.
0: Okay.
1: So that averages out to about $2,000 a month.
2: That's all of your income?
1: So that's it.
2: Oh,
1: so
2: boy.
0: How old are you, John?
1: I'm an old man. Oh, my God. I'm 74.
0: Oh, I'm not too old. You're good.
1: Oh, thank you.
0: A young 74.
1: Well, God bless you for that one. Thank you so much. I accept that.
2: So you make a little over $2,000 a month between Social Security and this investment property. What are your expenses every month between the minimum debt payments and your bills?
1: All right. Now, I have a rental that I pay rent in North Carolina. That's $625 a month. Then I have, my credit card debt is $1,200 a month. And that's about it.
2: What's the rental in North Carolina for?
1: Because of the house that I rent. I don't, because the house that I own is in another state.
0: Okay, so you have two mortgages.
1: No. One mortgage and one rent.
2: Okay, so who's in the other house that has the mortgage on it?
1: Oh, my renters, you know, my tenants.
2: Oh, so that's you're making $500 a month between the mortgage payment versus what they're paying.
1: Yeah, you're right. Right.
2: Okay.
1: Right.
2: Well, something's got to give here.
0: Yeah. How much? If you sold that house, how much equity is in that house?
1: Well, it's worth. Zillow's got it up there for about $310.
0: And you owe $170. And you owe $175.
1: Correct.
2: So you might net $110, $115 after fees.
0: And you're renting for where you're living
1: correct.
0: Right now. Okay.
1: Correct.
0: Okay.
1: Uh-huh.
0: Gotcha. Okay. I mean,
1: I wanted to do like a home equity or a cash out, but I don't know because there's two mortgages on the house now, so I don't know if I can find anybody to take hold it. Well, I don't know if anyone would take their place if I were to try to get a cash out to pay off the credit card.
2: That's just moving around debt, though. What we need to do is get out of the debt, which is going to require deeper sacrifice. So I would be looking at selling this whole thing and using that proceeds to pay off the debts. And maybe you'll be able to at least get by.
0: Yeah, and maybe you'll have
2: Social Security and maybe some part-time work.
0: And after everything's paid, hopefully it's $100,000 left. And then the hope would be that maybe you can find something small. That's probably what I would do, John, is probably sell this rental. And it's in another state. You don't want to be a long-distance landlord.
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9: Shotgun snap, Bo to the end zone. Ball is caught. That is a great catch by Courtland Sutton. Denver touchdown.
8: Can the defense continue to dominate?
10: But because it's defense, and nationally we hate defense because fans hate defense, we are saying, oh, it's not sustainable. You can't do that. Well, for 2 years in a row, you're talking about one of the elite defenses in the NFL, so don't tell me it's not sustainable. Because it sure seems like it right now.
8: Will this be a breakthrough year for Bo Nix?
11: I think the key to this Denver Broncos offense and that next step for Bo Nix and the Denver Broncos is Jaylen Waddle. I think it's going to be a breakout year for Bo Nix.
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9: 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P.J. Lock with the interception. Down the east sideline he goes, and the Broncos have it at their own 40.
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0: Well, if you're new to the Ramsey Show, it's important to know the way we filter our questions. We give our advice. We think through scenarios is in a pretty consistent manner, if you will, because there's a plan that we follow called the 7 baby steps. And it really is the plan to get yourself in control of your money, get out of debt, save, invest, pay off your house, everything you really need to do in your life when it comes to your money and the order at which you should do it. So if you're not familiar with it, make sure to check it out. We'll put a link down below for those of you watching on YouTube or listening on podcast. To check out the 7 baby steps, because this is one of the most helpful things that you can do for your financial journey. All right, let's go to, is it Luis in Indianapolis? Hi, welcome to the show.
13: Hi, thank you. Thanks for having me. So basically I'm calling because I'm trying to figure out whether selling my car is actually a smart financial decision or whether my partner is right about me being impulsive again. So a little backstory, basically in December, my old car broke down. I tried buying a cheap 2 to 3K car, but the very next day it wouldn't start. I got frustrated, made an emotional decision and bought a $43,000 car. Even though I always told myself I wouldn't buy a new car because of depreciation. So basically now I'm considering selling it, but I'm not trying to upgrade or buy another expensive car. I started this a side business, mobile detailing. So I bought a van. So right now I wouldn't be in rush buying a different car, probably in the next month or so. My partner thinks I should just leave everything alone because I have a history of making impulsive decisions and sometimes regretting them later. So she also thinks buying the detailing van was also impulsive. So my question is basically, would selling the new car and going back to a cheap car be me correcting a bad financial decision, or am I just making another impulsive decision and should keep what I already have?
2: A wonderfully phrased question. So far, it doesn't sound like you think you're making impulsive decisions. So I want to know what Luis thinks about his own decision making, because so far it's just my partner thinks it's impulsive. Do you think it was impulsive to buy this brand new car?
13: I definitely think it was impulsive. Like I said, I did bought that, I've always had that mentality of like, I listened to your guys' show for, since I was in high school. So I said I would never buy one because, you know, depreciation. So I made sure to buy a $3,000 car.
2: But how much did you have?
0: You know, there's
2: you had the money.
0: There's a middle ground here. We're, you know, it doesn't have to be from a
2: 3 to 43. There's a gap here, a $40,000 gap. Yeah. We can talk about.
0: Okay, so, did you? Is it on payments?
13: So I actually I bought it January, like I said, I don't know, December of last year, and I actually paid it off end of February. So
0: okay,
13: that year. Yeah, I graduated nursing school of January of 25, had about $15K in savings, and throughout that 2025, I saved up a total of like $35,000.
0: So did
13: February,
0: you spend all
13: I
0: of your money on this car?
13: On the car, and I had a $24,000 student loan, so it was both of
0: oh,
13: them.
0: Oh, so you
13: yeah,
0: did,
13: so
0: okay.
13: Basically all of my, yeah, all of my savings and earnings I spent on the car.
0: Yes, so that probably is not smart.
2: Do you have any other debt, or are you debt-free now?
13: I'm debt-free now. I make sure, you know, I don't have a budget. I don't do a budget or anything like that, but, you know, I kind of go every – my paycheck's every 2 weeks, so I just kind of go.
2: Do you think – just spitballing, do you think a budget would help you make less impulsive decisions?
13: I think so. I definitely think so. I tend to be very – I just tend to be kind of go with the flow, and I usually like structure. But for some reason, when it comes to budgeting, I tend to find different kinds of budgeting apps, but nothing really grabs my attention. So I just end up going to, you know, just kind of mental budget.
2: Clearly that one's not working. So let's try a downloaded app for now. I'm going to gift you one called Every Dollar. I'm going to give you the premium version. It'll connect to your bank account. That's step one. It was, we got to make a budget, and your partner can be your accountability partner in saying, hey, that brand new car was not in the budget this month. Now, if you want to save up and get a car, let's put it in the budget and say $1,000 a month. We're going to put away in a sinking fund, and by the end of 2 years, we got $24,000.
0: Well, and how much do you make a year?
13: So I make a total of like $90,000. Pick up some extra shifts in the side business, so I'd say about $100,000.
0: Okay, okay.
2: And the van's paid off?
13: Yeah. So, you know, this was impulsive too, right? In summer, I basically had a savings of like $15,000. Ended up putting $10,000 on like the $4,000 or $5,000 on the van, the equipment. So then, basically, right now I have $5,000, you know, in savings.
0: Okay. So I honestly, because you're under the, we say that you're anything with motors and wheels that you own should be no more than 50% of your take home pay, but. But let me get this right, though. The car, the $43,000 car, is different than the van, right?
13: Correct. Yeah, that's just more of the van. I usually just use it to, like, go from.
0: And how much is it worth, would you say?
13: The van, I'd say it's probably worth about $3,500.
0: Oh, okay. You know, it's paid off. At this point, I think you would. I don't know if I would sell it because I think that you're going to take the hit of it being a one-year-old car, and I don't know. You know what I mean? Like, at this point, the car isn't the issue. You're the issue now with your money.
2: Yeah, if you made, like,
0: you have to control yourself.
2: A blood oath to yourself and God and your partner that no more impulsive decisions, we're going to budget for all of these things, then it's okay to keep it. Now, it might be a stark reminder of your past decisions, and if that's the case, if it's going to keep you up at night, you know, slamming your head on a desk going, I shouldn't have done that, then sure, sell it as just so you can stop letting that live in your head rent-free. But as far as our parameter goes, it is a lot of car for a young guy, even though you're making good money, but it's not violating the parameter so much that I would say you need to go sell this tomorrow, you're broke, it's not freeing up a payment, you're not needing it to pay off any other debt. So if you love the car, you can keep it. What kind of car is this?
13: It's a basic 2025 Honda Accord. Is it hybrid touring?
2: So, okay. Yeah, that's
13: you know,
2: a sweet ride.
13: I was obsessed with it, but now it's just kind of just sitting there. You know, just, I mean, I don't even want to put the miles on there, right? Because eventually I do want to sell it.
0: No, you got
2: to
0: live.
2: Just drive it till the wheels fall off.
0: Yeah, you bought it. You got
2: That should be the pact you make, is I have to drive this thing for 10 years to prove to myself that I don't impulsively jump in and out of decisions.
0: So your goal needs to be to build up an emergency fund of at least 3 months. Put that aside and then start investing your income, because at least you can start making smart decisions today, because the guy you've been at this point is a little bit, you know, on a whim and an expensive whim that you go on. And that's how you're going to live your whole life, is kind of this like whim to whim, versus saying, I'm a guy that does have structure. I have fun and I enjoy my money, but I'm going to have a plan around it and some level of control when it comes to my spending so that I know what is going on. And that's what the budget's going to help you do. And you put all that together, you're going to do fine. Like you are. You worked hard. I mean, you paid off, gosh, the car and $24,000 in student loans in a year. So you obviously have a strong work ethic. I think you're going to be able to make some great money. You just want that money to be put to good use. So I hope that's helpful. But yeah, stay on the line. We'll pick up and get you every dollar premium for free.
2: I like these promises. I will not go into debt ever again. Mm-hmm. Unless it's a 15-year mortgage, and I will not make impulsive purchases, and I'm going to let my partner advise me and give me wisdom, because they know me better than anyone.
0: And she's probably like, stupid, Luis, what are you doing again?
2: What are you doing?
0: You bought a business? I bet he came home. That's what he said. He's like, listen, I bought a car dealing business.
2: Every time
0: business.
2: He comes home, there's a new decision.
0: And then he's like,
2: the driveway.
0: I bought a new car. She's like, what? And it's jumping from extreme to extreme, which can happen, but you go from a beater $2,000 car that won't start.
2: It sounds like
0: you
2: had
0: get
2: money.
0: Frustrated.
2: We don't tell people go buy $2,000 cars for the rest of your life.
0: If you have money, yeah, you could have gotten a great.
2: If you're in crippling debt, and you need something to go
0: car.
2: From A to B.
0: Go get a $15,000 car. There's that middle ground there that's important, versus letting your emotions take over, Luis. So, logic is going to help you, my friends.
2: Always and, move slow. Sleep yes. on it. Just sleeping on it might change your life. Whatever it is, $10, $10,000, give it a rest first.

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4: ABC News, I'm Stephanie Officer. We're hearing from Don Jr.'s new wife, Bettina, and his father after a ProPublica report about a Russian oligarch who allegedly paid for their wedding's after party. Umar Kremlev reportedly paid tens of thousands for it on an island in the Bahamas. Reporter Justin Elliott helped break the story.
5: We talked to dozens of people that have worked with Kremlev over the years. We're also told that doesn't actually speak English, really. He speaks very limited English. So it's really sort of unclear why he would have paid for this. And also, frankly, given the history here with Trump Jr. and President Trump and Russia and everything we remember from the first term, why Donald Trump Jr. would have accepted this.
4: The national average for a gallon of gas is now $4.29. In Plymouth, Minnesota, Albert Arnett Jr. says he's paying more than $80 to fill up.
6: It's ridiculous. And I think that at some point, Mr. Trump has to take charge and get those prices down.
4: This is ABC News.
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9: I'm 2 Prime News meteorologist Jacob Woods. Hot again today with high temperatures around 90 degrees. A small chance for a shower early, becoming partly sunny through the afternoon. Tonight, lows in the lower 50s, clouds, breezy, a chance of a shower. Partly sunny and mostly dry on Tuesday with highs much cooler in the middle 70s. We'll be in the mid 80s on Wednesday with more sunshine and a small chance for a shower.
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0: Welcome back to The Ramsey Show in the Fairwinds Credit Union Studio. I am Rachel Cruz, hosting this hour with George Camel. We are answering your questions at 888-825-5225. So give us a call. We're talking about your life and your money. Up next, we have Brooke in Salt Lake City. Hi, Brooke. Welcome to the show.
1: Hi, how are you guys?
0: Hi, we're doing great. How can we help?
1: Good. I am just curious, how do you stay humble but stand up for yourself when your family members make comments about you not having money, but they don't know the whole story?
0: No. What happened?
1: We tried a little humble lifestyle and, you know, use the Every Dollar app, and we just get comments sometimes randomly, mostly from my husband's mother, and she says things like, I wish you did things like your uncle and you were smart with your money instead of buying this, I don't know, $2,000 hunting bow is what happened yesterday.
2: Your husband bought a hunting bow for $2,000?
1: Yeah, he's going to.
2: Mm-hmm. Okay.
0: And she said,
2: she doesn't think that's a wise decision.
1: She doesn't think that we save for it and pay cash for things.
2: Would that make a difference to her, or does she just think this is a stupid purchase?
1: Her comment was mostly like, your uncle saves and then buys what he wants when he wants to.
0: Well, do you,
1: when he
0: could
1: has
0: you not,
1: the money.
0: You don't have to respond to anything she says. She doesn't get a vote in your life. But did you not say,
1: right,
0: that's what we do?
1: Yeah, we did. And she just said, well, it doesn't seem like that. And it's just hard, like, to, when people say things like that and without wanting to be like, oh, well, I have all this. Like, how do you just,
2: without needing, like, to prove yourself?
1: Yeah, yeah.
2: Has she always been this way? Do you guys have this kind of relationship where most things she says bothers you?
1: A little bit.
2: Okay.
1: Yeah, a little
2: bit. Just
1: maybe
2: par for the course with mother-in-laws. I don't know, but
1: yeah.
2: I think this is maybe tip of the iceberg of she's just this kind of a judgier person and rubs you the wrong way. And like Rachel said, she doesn't know
0: rude.
2: Your life.
0: And super rude.
2: Yeah, and just
0: could
2: rude.
0: You imagine telling your kid, I really wish you
2: why
0: were
2: Why doesn't
0: more
2: your
0: like,
2: husband step in and take her aside and go, hey, Mom,
0: yeah,
2: listen,
0: you don't
2: we
0: get
2: don't
0: a vote.
2: Need this.
0: We don't need your opinion.
1: Yeah, he did last night after the fact. And we've gotten comments sometimes from other family members that we have too, not like to this extent. It's been a little more subtle here and there. But he did pull her aside last night. But it's just, he's like, how much do I tell her? Do I tell her we have all this money? Do I tell her how much we make? Do I tell her we have all this in retirement? Like,
0: but she doesn't.
1: Is she worried about us? You know,
2: I don't think he needs to show her a spreadsheet. I think he can just have a conversation saying, hey, Mom, appreciate your comments. They are unneeded. We're doing fine financially. We don't
0: you
2: go into debt for things. We
0: can,
2: save up.
0: You can mind your own business. Like, I feel like she doesn't even deserve. I mean, on one extreme, I'm like, she doesn't even deserve
2: I'm
0: a comment.
2: I'm just trying to shut this down. You know what I mean? Like, we don't need to have conversations like this. We're doing fine. If we need help, if we're struggling, well, you'll know.
0: No,
2: we'll let you know if we need help from
0: you. I won't let her know.
2: Well, if they want the comments, if we're looking for your opinions, we will ask for them.
0: That's it. I think it's that. If we want your opinion about money, we will ask. But,
2: how is she doing financially?
0: It's just a rude thing to say to someone.
2: Do you think she's projecting?
1: Yeah. She definitely, I don't think she's doing amazing financially. I don't think she's doing awful, but I don't think that she's at a point where she should be at, like, her age. But
2: okay.
0: Yeah. Well, this is easier said than done, Brooke. But, I mean, I honestly, your whole life, when you try to dance around what other people are thinking and trying to prove yourself, that's just a long, exhausting life. So there does have to be a level of, which is easier said than done, I know, but where you have to be like, this is our story. This is what we're choosing to do. And other people can make judgments, make comments, but it is what it is. And we're secure enough in our plan and we know what we're doing that we don't even need the affirmation of the outside people to feel good about what we're doing. We don't need them to even know. Because it's none of their business.
1: And that's usually what we're like.
0: Yeah,
1: like,
0: but this just bothered you. This bothered you.
1: Yeah.
0: What other comments are made? You said that this was the most obvious comment. Are there, like, passive-aggressive?
1: It's just been things like where we make it a point to say in front of our kids, instead of saying, we don't have the money for that, we say, it's not in the budget, right? So we say that to people when they're like, hey, do you want to go to St. George next week? And we're like, oh, no, sorry, that's not in the budget. We didn't plan for that this month. And then they say, oh, okay. You know, like, so it's just little things like that where you can tell that they're like, oh, like, why can't you just do it?
0: Sure. Yeah.
1: And it's hard to.
0: And you can't, right? Like, you guys aren't at a point that.
1: We could.
0: Yeah.
1: We're on baby step six, and we have plenty of money. We make about, like, $240 a year and put 18 to 20% away. Like,
2: wow. Way to
1: we're
2: go.
1: We're doing just fine. But we just.
0: Yeah.
1: We just budget.
2: Well, you have different priorities than other people. Some people want to go on vacations every couple months, and you guys spend your money on a crossbow. Like, it just it depends on your personality. So as long as you're living out of your values and you're not, you know, sort of shorting yourself by saying, we can't spend. Instead, go, that's here's what we choose to spend on.
0: That's what I do want to make sure, bro, is that you guys are enjoying your life, but you're comfortable with the decisions you've made. You don't. Okay, that's great. That's what I want. I don't. Because sometimes we get people.
1: And we go on trips and stuff all the time, but we just.
2: The children aren't suffering.
1: For that next month.
0: Yeah. And, you know, to shift the language a little bit, just as a thought, since you guys are on baby step six, and since you could technically put it in the budget if you wanted to, right?
1: Right.
0: I do wonder if the sentiment of it's not in the budget usually means that we don't have the money for it right this second, but when you have the ability to, you know, you could just say, sorry, we can't. And the kids start to hear more. We get to make decisions based on our value system because mom and dad have done so well. And because we followed a budget for so long, we actually have the ability to do some of this, but we're just choosing not to. Does that make sense?
1: Gotcha.
0: Versus villainizing the budget, not to other people. I'm thinking more of the kids, even though I tell my kids that all the time. I was like, we don't have the money for that. Stop it. Stop it.
1: Yeah. Yep.
0: Stop.
2: Shuts down the conversation.
0: It does. But I always do wonder, because you guys are on this side, right? Like, it would be different too if you were getting out of debt and you're on baby step one, two, or three, and you're then it really is not in the like you really don't have the money to do it, and that's a fair reality. But I wonder the narrative at which you talk. And again, this is less about other people, maybe more within your home and for yourself to give yourself. I don't know, the permission to be like, we're able to do this, but we're going to just choose to say no because we don't want to spend the money there. Does that make sense?
2: Yeah, you want your kids and everyone else to see that you're making decisions out of confidence in who you are and what your value are instead of a place of weakness of this like, well, we just, I don't know, it's not in the budget. I do think the language matters.
0: Yeah.
2: And we always say more is caught than taught. So the kids will grow up thinking, well, we never had money for that instead of, we had the money. We just that wasn't a priority for us.
0: For mom and dad, and that they're grown up enough that they don't feel like they're having to be swayed in every situation. But
2: to do things because someone else asked them or pressured them.
0: That's right. Yep. I don't know. Just a thought, Brooke. I appreciate the call, though. But the mother-in-law thing. I think there's just a point that you have to say. Of course, she'd make these comments. It is what it is, and you keep moving on. Don't let it pin you down and ruin your day.

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10: Well, George, I think some of my favorite memories growing up were trips. It's probably my love for travel.
1: Ramsey's love travel.
10: We love to travel. And mom and dad, we went from like camping in tents as they were getting out of their, out of the bankruptcy and all of that. And then by the time I hit probably late middle school, high school, we actually went on like vacations. We went on trips and mom and dad made it a priority. They do love to travel and they still do. But one of the things we did all the time is we cruised. We were a cruising family.
1: Wow.
10: So you're either a cruiser or you're not. So I hear. And we did the big ships. Even as adults, we've done some in Europe. They've taken us before we had kids, but it was like Winston, my sister and her husband. And we did like a Baltic Sea, like a smaller boat,
1: ooh,
10: like some really fun experiences. And they're some of the best memories, again, I've had are these trips. And so thanks, Dave and Sharon, for that. But the great thing is that Dave's love for cruising has spilled over.
1: It's infiltrated Ramsey Solutions.
10: Into Ramsey land, you can say. And the idea of going on a cruise called the Live Like No One Else cruise came about a few years ago. We did our first one. It was a year ago is when we were there, March of 25.
1: Yeah.
10: And this is for people in baby steps 4, 5, and 6. So once you're out of debt and you have your fully
1: and
10: funded
1: seven.
10: Emergency.
1: You can come if you're on seven.
10: Oh, sorry, yeah.
1: A lot of seveners.
10: And sevens. Lots
1: we
10: of
1: forget
10: sevens.
1: About seveners.
10: I know, sevens. A lot of seveners, actually. And it was like this, hey, we talk about the sacrifice and everything you have to do to get yourself in a good financial position. And so you live like no one else. And then later you get to live and give like no one else. So let's do the Live Like No One Else cruise for those people. And let's celebrate and have fun and create memories with your life, right? And to enjoy it with other people. And so we're so pumped because we're doing it again. And this next one coming up is in March of 27. And it is, it's filling up, George.
1: 7 nights, Western Caribbean, Bahamas, Jamaica. Ooh, I want to take you. We got Grand Cayman, Cozumel. The entire ship is Ramsey fans.
10: The
1: Ramsey personalities, and Dave and all of
10: us. And look at it. It's beautiful. It is it's a
1: gorgeous.
10: Nice ship, Holland American. Dave had to approve. You know that. He had
1: yes.
10: to say that he would
1: well,
10: enjoy
1: this. Well, he said he doesn't want Walmart of the seas
10: yes,
1: out there.
10: Yes, I know.
1: He wants it to be classy.
10: It is. It's such a beautiful, nice ship. My kids, they're coming for part of it.
1: I can't wait.
10: It overlaps with our spring break. I know. And so, yeah, it's so fun, you guys. And all the Ramsey personalities will all be there every night. We'll be hanging out.
1: We have
10: during
1: all
10: the day
1: new content. We're going to do the world's largest debt-free scream, live tapings of your favorite Ramsey shows, maybe even Smart Money Happy Hour. Who
10: yes.
1: knows?
10: Oh, look at us, Lord George, just laughing.
1: We got to make a drink live on stage.
10: The set.
1: It was
10: know.
1: Disastrous and hilarious. It was great.
10: It was great. But yeah, join us, if you will, again, if you're on Baby Steps 4 or beyond, and let's celebrate together so you can secure your cabin. And if you want to go to RamseySolutions.com/events to book, or we have a little QR code on screen if you're watching on YouTube that you can click on. But we want to hang out with you next March of 27. Come cruise with us. There'll be some good memories. All right, let's go to Houston, Texas, and we have Cormac. Is that how we
1: yeah.
10: would say? Is that it? Did I pronounce it correctly?
11: Just Cormac. Yes, I'm
10: Cormac. Okay, perfect. Hi, welcome to the show.
11: Thanks for having
10: me. Yes, how can we help?
11: So my wife and I have, over previous few years between bad luck and bad decisions, we've racked up about $120,000 in debt, not including our home. Feeling the pinch, trying to get things right. I've discovered the program a few months ago and have the $1,000+ saved up, just trying to get out of debt. However, what I've noticed is because our minimum payments are so high, we're making such a small dent. We're wondering if we're better off doing a Chapter 13 bankruptcy, just consolidating everything, or cashing out one of my Roth IRAs, which would almost cover the full debt, and trying to rebuild.
10: Mm.
1: Wow.
10: Can I ask, what is the 120? What kind of debt is it?
11: A combination of vehicle, but mostly credit card.
10: Vehicle and credit card. Okay. How much do you owe on the vehicle today?
11: $20,000, and that's about what it's worth.
10: $20,000, and that's about what you can get for it. Okay.
11: If I'm lucky.
10: Any money saved besides the $1,000?
11: I've got a couple thousand saved up. I do have I'm a federal employee, so I have my TSP, which is like the 401k.
10: Mm-hmm.
11: Plus, before I joined that, I had a Roth IRA saved up, which I have about $110,000 in.
10: Okay. So it's $100,000 in credit card debt.
11: Yes.
10: Did you try to start a business or what was that used on?
11: Unfortunately I went through, over the past 5 years, there was a divorce that was contested.
10: Mm.
11: That was heated. My grandmother and my father passed away within a couple months of each other.
10: Okay. Wow.
11: And then good stuff did happen where I met my now wife and we got remarried and we have two beautiful children of our own. But those also cost money.
10: Yeah. That's a, you've had so a lot happen.
11: It has been an active couple of years.
10: Yes. Okay, so how much money do you and your new wife make?
11: Combined, about $250,000 a year.
10: Oh, well, that's great. Well, yeah.
1: Are you guys investing right now?
11: At the exact moment, no, because I pulled my auto pull out of my paycheck. I withdrew all that, I stopped all that to try and get a handle on the debt.
1: Good. And same with your spouse?
11: Correct.
1: Okay. So I'm just looking at all the options here. So we never encourage bankruptcy.
11: Of course.
1: It will destroy your life for the next 10 years a lot more than it might help it. Especially with Chapter 13, where you're just restructuring and you're getting on a payment plan. And so I would look at this amazing income and then your expenses to go, what can we cut out of our lives? How do we make more so that we can get ahead of this? Because right now you're saying the interest alone on $100,000 of credit card debt, what is the minimum payment per month and what's the interest every month?
11: Off the top of my head, the combined payments are well over $3,000 a month.
1: Okay.
11: And the average... If you average out the interest, it's about 25%.
1: But are you guys taking home about $15,000 a month?
11: No, I have a child support payment from my first marriage, so that has a good dip into it. And then medical expenses, as well as we have a second home that we are trying to unload, and that, but in the meantime, it's still costing us money as well.
1: What will the proceeds be from that if you sell it?
11: At this point, we're about to sell it for just cost, just to get out.
1: Okay. But that'll be a mortgage payment.
11: Correct, which would be about, including the tax payment, about $2,000 a month.
1: Okay, great. Would that help you get ahead? Would you be above water here if you freed up the $2,000?
11: My concern is my job has a mandatory retirement of 56 and I'm 38. I only have 18 years left to work. And because I do not have a college degree, I don't feel like I'll be able to get a similar job pay scale wise. So I am just why I am hesitant to drain my one retirement account is because I'm worried I will not have enough time to rebuild it before I am forced to retire.
1: Sure. That is a concern. And we only tell people that if you're facing bankruptcy, it's the only time that you would ever even consider dipping into retirement. But I would still use that as a last ditch effort, mm-hmm. not a let's mm-hmm. go green light, drain your Roth IRA today. I would do everything Correct. In my power to use your current assets and future income to knock this debt out over the next couple of years.
11: Yeah,
1: which I think if you took a good hard look at the budget, you could find some money.
10: Yes, and that's what I'm wondering. So I'm like, okay, say you guys lived off of $4,000 a month, which will feel very different than probably how you have with some child support payments. You said, you guys could find $4,000 or $5,000 a month.
11: Yes, over the past 6 months, we've cut out, we sold the car. We're trying to get rid of the spare house. We have cut all streaming things. We're trimming. I picked up a second job.
10: Okay, good.
1: Because $5,000 a month thrown at this debt, you're done in about 2 years.
10: Yeah, that's what.
1: So find $5,000 out of this amazing $240,000 a year income and plus extra.
10: Maybe some extra, yeah.
1: See, you can climb out of this without touching retirement.
10: It's going to take some time, but do not touch retirement. Don't file for bankruptcy. You guys have the income and the work ethic to get out of it. It may take 2 years.
0: Hey guys, Dave Ramsey here. You've heard me talking in your ear for years on your drive to work, around the house, wherever you listen, but there's something different about actually getting together. So we created the Live Like No One Else Cruise. 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And we're not just showing up and doing speeches. 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Well, this is one place where we're actually going to get to do it together. And what makes this thing so much fun for me, it's one heck of a week We set sail March 14th through the 21st, 2027. 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
12: I'm 2 Prime News meteorologist Jacob Woods. Hot again today with high temperatures around 90 degrees. A small chance for a shower early, becoming partly sunny through the afternoon. Tonight, lows in the lower 50s, clouds, breezy, a chance of a shower. Partly sunny and mostly dry on Tuesday with highs much cooler in the middle 70s. We'll be in the mid-80s on Wednesday with more sunshine and a small chance for a shower.
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8: The risk of gusty showers and storms today will be isolated once again, mainly confined to the mountains and adjacent foothills with daytime heating, so they will be terrain driven. 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
10: So one of the sneaky things about debt, I would say, and building a life around it, and we're talking everything from putting vacations on credit cards to financing furniture to all the above, is you see the price of something and you assume that's it. But the problem is when you use debt, there's a little thing called interest, George, that
4: That'll get you.
10: So the
4: people think, well, it's no big deal, and they don't teach this stuff in school.
10: Yes.
4: They're not telling you what 20% APR actually means.
10: That's right.
4: When it comes to that purchase.
10: Yep. So we wanted to kind of do the math, if you will, on what it actually really is costing you, the hidden cost of this quote unquote American life that people build. And when you do it on debt, again, the numbers change pretty quickly. And
4: now more than ever, there's a way they'll get you out of there with that thing.
10: Yes.
4: Regardless of what payment you can afford and what the interest rate is that they'll tuck into the fine print. So let's talk about sticker price versus actual price. Let's start with a new couch. That's a famous one. You go into any furniture store, they always have some deal happening with the interest.
10: Yep.
4: Zero down, 0% for the first whatever. So let's talk about a new couch. Let's say the sticker price is $1,500 and it's 20% APR for 36 months. So when you hear the word APR, that's an abbreviation for annual percentage rate. This is essentially the

0: making about $300 a month. So if you do that, it's going to take you about 2 years and 5 months to pay off this credit card. And the final price of the credit card is $8,628. So over $2,000 in interest alone just by saying, hey, we're going to live life on a credit card. May or may not be able to pay it off fully every month. So we're going to kind of just keep it around. And then it ends up with a balance of $6,600.
1: Wow.
0: Now, okay. Can I say that's
1: not even minimum payment. Okay, that's if you're paying extra.
0: Okay, you ready for this? So then option two we have here, same APR, 22.8%, and you just do minimum payments, okay? The payoff time is 20 years and 1 month, and the final price will be $17,060. So you're paying $10,500 in just interest if you're just paying the minimum payments.
1: That's wild. And if you are able to watch on YouTube, Spotify, we've got the charts up to visualize all of this, and it is staggering just to look at the numbers on this, to think, now, I hope nobody takes 20 years to pay off $6,000.
0: No, surely not. But listen.
1: The fact remains, a lot of people are just making minimum payments because they can't or don't know
0: for
1: to
0: years.
1: Put extra
0: yeah,
1: on
0: maybe
1: it.
0: Not for 20 years. Years, but for a good amount, for sure.
1: Can you imagine? And that whatever that thing was you put on the credit card long ago, like the
0: 20 years ago?
1: That's a lot of stupid tax to pay.
0: Let's go back 20 years. You got a little 2006 action. What did you buy in 2006?
1: What decisions was I making at 17 years old?
0: At 18.
1: I don't want to know the stupid stuff I was buying. Wow. Okay, now let's move on to a bigger one, a car.
0: Yep. So sticker price, $35,000. Financing at 7% for 5 years. Final price, $41,582. So an extra, we'll go $6,600 in interest alone.
1: And think about this. That car is no longer worth $35,000 because we know that, you know, cars go down in value about 60% in 5 years.
0: Yeah.
1: So that $35,000 car, you'll be lucky if it's $15,000 to $20,000.
0: Well, what's hard is 35, and that's before sales tax, registration, dealer fees, warranties, all of that. So that easily could be out the door at 40, 42.
1: Ouch.
0: Yep. So you're watching what it is.
1: Financing a car is one of the biggest wealth killers for the middle class in America today. You don't realize just how bad it is when you're paying interest on a depreciating asset going down in value. All right, finally, the house. Now, this one can feel like the least dumb decision because it's a house. It's an asset. It's going to go up in value over time. So let's talk about a sticker price of $350,000 for that house, and you're going to put 20% down. So $70,000 down. And you're going to do a 30-year mortgage at 6% APR. Well, the final price of that $350,000 house is $674,000, around $324,000 in interest, which is almost as much as the house. That's crazy.
0: Wild. Wild. And if you did a 15-year mortgage, then you'd pay $179,000
1: less
0: in interest. So almost $200,000 you save in interest just by paying it off in 15 versus 30.
1: Which is why we always tell people,
0: yes,
1: just get the 15. Don't get a 30 and think you're going to pay it off like a 15.
0: Force yourself in it. Yeah, and I think what's hard is again, you in these individual situations, it may feel like a good idea. Like, sure, let's just put the vacation on the credit card, or we need some new furniture. So in this one situation, we're going to do this. But what happens is that this builds over time, and for a lot of people, you're not able to pay it off in 6 months to a year if you're just living paycheck to paycheck and not really making a plan for it. So to make another debt decision easily could come up 9 months, 12 months after the other decision, right? And it just keeps piling up. And then you realize how much money of your money you're sending, not just for the item, because it's not just the sticker price, but all the interest to the banks and everything. And these industries are there to make money, and they know how to do it for in America, especially. Oh my gosh, how much people take out debt for this
1: stuff. The amount
0: of
1: interest lenders are collecting every year would boggle your mind. So here's the thing to remember. Wealthy people earn interest. Broke people pay interest. You want to be on the wealthy side, earning it instead of paying it. And remember this, the sticker price is never the final price. So anytime you see that, anytime there's a salesperson involved, they are trained to sell. They are trained to let you focus on the features and the benefits and all how you're going to feel when you leave with that thing. Not the fine print, not the APR, not how much you're going to pay in full. And the taxes and fees will add a little. The interest will add a lot.
0: That's right. Yep. And minimum payments, it's a debt trap. Like that kind of system, that systematic thinking of I'll just pay minimum payments for the rest of my life, that keeps you, guarantees you in a cycle of debt for a really

0: really long time versus saying, hey, I want to get out of this. I'm going to stop going into debt and I'm actually going to aggressively pay it off beyond the minimum payments to get out of debt as soon as possible.
1: And lastly, cash changes the math and the mindset. Yes, saving up feels slower. Yes, you're going to have to say no right now, but it's actually the fastest path to taking control of your money, and it makes you think twice. When you had to save up and actually see that amount of money leave your bank account, you think twice about that couch. You
0: go, 100%.
1: Can we find one on Facebook Marketplace? Because
0: we're like, are we good?
1: It took us 3 months to save up for that couch. I don't know if I want to let go of my hard-earned money. Think about how much of your working hours are spent just giving it to a lender.
0: Mm-hmm.
1: That's crazy to think about.
0: Absolutely. And I'll say this too, when you spend in cash and like larger purchases, you do realize, okay, I may not need that. Like if the cash is there, right? In our plan, we would say you can pay for it. Like if you have the money for it, that is fine. But so, and we've run into this with our van, even furniture. We've had our furniture for, gosh, it's going on how many years? 7 years.
1: Wow.
0: And so there's a couple of things we want to upgrade, but you're kind of like, well, the kids are still, I almost find myself being like, oh, do we need to? I don't know. You know, because I don't know if I want to. It may hurt to spend that kind of money. But you don't have that emotional attachment always with your money when debt is being used. It is just a sign of a, you know, a signature.
1: You sort of bypass a big part of your brain that's the logical side and go straight to the, well, I want it now. It's the toddler in you.
0: Yes.
1: Winning.
0: Yes.
1: Do not let the toddler win. So the average individual, the average American, the average broke person just asks, how much per month? How much down? That's the problem. Financially wise people, wealthy people, they ask, how much? What is the full cost, total cost? And if I don't have that amount, I'm not buying it. And if you do that, you will take control of your money. So we've got an app that helps you do this. It's called Every Dollar. You can create sinking funds for that next big purchase and do it with confidence and peace. We'll drop a link in the show notes if you're listening on podcast or YouTube to that app.

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13: 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No. We got the Ramsey Show.
14: You got me.
13: Yep.
14: That's all you need.
13: All right, let's go to Ben in Chattanooga. Hi, Ben. Welcome to the show.
15: Hi.
13: Hello. How can we help today?
15: So my main question is, should I stretch for a $1.1 million family farm dream on a $186,000 salary? My wife's grandparents owned a 28-acre farm in the Northwest Georgia Mountains. My wife has always dreamed about living on a property like this. About 6 years ago, her grandparents put it up for sale. We found that we were in a position to make an offer, so we offered $500,000 for it. We were living in the Boise area at the time, and that would have been contingent on our house. However, they ended up selling it to someone who offered a higher price, close to the full price. It was $586K. We believe the real estate agent kind of had some influence on that, and this has been kind of a lasting source of disappointment for my in-laws and the family. Now we've relocated to the Northwest Georgia area. The current owners have offered to sell us 17 acres of the farmland for $500K. However, the county blocked the lot split after we completed the survey due to a maximum number of 6 residences on a private road. We went through the variance process with the county. It was denied. After that, the owners offered us at least a purchase arrangement where we put up the price for the 17 acres, $500K with no payments. And then after 36 months, we would purchase the remaining 11 acres. I countered with just an idea of leasing the land outright for $300 a month and then having a first right of refusal that when they're ready to sell, we could get the land for 1.1, which they said they like that. They're thinking about doing that in a year or two. My financial situation, I have about $700,000 in retirement funds, about $450K in cash from a sale of our previous house, about $50K in a stock portfolio, about $20K in an emergency fund, and about $30K in an HSA. And so that's about $1.2 million for my net worth. My in-laws have offered to pay $1,000 a month if absolutely needed to pay for this so that it can come back into the family. However, that would come out of their equity in their house at this time.
13: Man, y'all are working real hard for this piece of property.
15: Yes, so everybody's working really hard. And so my concerns are just affordability for myself. That's a big debt for my salary.
14: Are you guys renting right now?
15: $650. Yes, we're renting a small home.
13: Would you think about putting the $480 down as a down payment? Because that'd be almost half of it.
15: Yeah, I would be putting down at least the $450 and keep my emergency fund is what I would.
14: What about the stocks? Could you liquidate those?
15: I would like to keep those and keep them growing.
13: Tell me this, Ben. If you did put down $480, it looks like the payments then, and this would be on a 30-year, not a 15, we recommend a 15, but it would be around $4,000 a month. And do you guys bring home around $15K? I'm just trying to figure out if we can make this mathematically work.
14: Yeah, what's your after-tax monthly income without any 401k contributions or health care premiums? What is your after-tax monthly income?
15: So after-tax without any of my benefits would probably be around, it'd probably be around like $12,000.
14: Okay.
15: Or probably more like $11,000.
14: So if you did a 15-year like we recommend, it'd be about half your take-home pay. And so you're worried about that legitimately.
13: That's
14: going to make you guys house poor. Now, what does the future hold? Can you buy this thing? Can you set up an agreement where you purchase this thing, let's say 2 years from now, and you guys just sock away cash?
15: I mean, that is kind of what I'm thinking that I would need to do in order to.
14: Because no one else is jonesing for this property. Right?
15: And the
14: people who own it don't really care. They're okay getting out.
13: Yeah. Do you want to move to it, Ben?
15: Yeah. It's a beautiful property.
13: You do? Okay. North Georgia mountains are gorgeous.
15: My issue is always just does the math add up? And am I going to feel like this is going to weigh down on me with that amount of debt for 30 years? Like, that's always my concern.
14: Yeah. I would not do this today. I think there is a future where this can make sense and you're not stressed out about it.
13: Mm-hmm.
14: I mean, you guys have waited this long for the dream, so let's make sure the dream is a blessing and not a burden once we get into it. Now, do you guys have kids?
15: Yes, we have 5 kids.
14: Okay.
15: 12 and under.
14: Does this move make sense for you guys? Like, if you just did this thing next year, would this work with your jobs?
15: I would need to commute, but I'm already commuting. We live nearby. This is the whole reason we moved here.
14: Okay.
13: Man. Yeah, well, I would see if you can set up I mean, if this is really what you guys are wanting, and you're like, this is going to be a long-term play for us, then, yeah, I would say give it 2 years, because I think after socking away some cash, and then maybe cashing out some, you may have to cash out some stocks just to make it work, because you have plenty in retirement. You guys have $700,000, is what you said?
15: Yeah.
13: Yeah. So your retirement's, I mean, all of it. You're just kind of, you're going to be really real estate heavy in general after this. But over time, it will even out, which I'll be honest with you. That's what, I mean, when my husband and I, when we built and we moved to 19, we were pretty real estate heavy.
14: Yeah. And I was the same way.
13: Yeah. And over years, you work to even it back out. Right. And then have more cash and retirement, and all of that. But so I think that's okay for the short term. So if this is something that you both really, really want to, then there's going to have to be some sacrifices made. And that's going to be putting away money, seeing if you can get an agreement with them that a purchase in 2 years, holding the value with it not going up. Like if you can hold the purchase price today and do it in 2 years, and then possibly having to cash out some stocks just to make up a difference. Because I would rather have breathing room and rebuild in the market investments when you're not penalized. Like, I'm not talking about retirement. Don't take anything out of retirement. But I would do that because it sounds like a dream. I mean, it sounds amazing and beautiful, and it's been in the family. Like, it would be worth going in and sacrificing for 2 years to get it, and then knowing the next 3 to 4 years we may be real estate heavy, but it's not gonna sink us. It's not gonna sink you. Yeah, I mean, I would highly consider it.
14: And then see what you guys can reasonably put away to go, can we put $6,000-$7,000 away for the next 2 years
13: mm-hmm.
14: and have $170,000 on top of what we currently have to make this thing make sense? And are you guys working with a good agent?
15: We have not asked an agent yet about any of this.
14: I would get them involved to see,
13: make sure
14: is
13: the
14: this
13: comps
14: place
13: are right. Yeah,
14: is it actually worth $1.1 million? Are they just squeezing you because they know you really want the property? Is this thing really worth $800,000?
15: Okay.
14: So that's the part I want you to do your homework on, not just go, well, it's 1.1. It has to be 1.1.
13: Mm-hmm.
14: You might be able to get it for a lot cheaper if you have some negotiating power, and that's the power of a great agent. 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And I would, to make sure that you save the most on this thing and don't get squeezed just out of, it's our dream, let's just do it no matter what.
13: Well, and you've already played the emotional cards because I know it's a family property. You know what I mean? Like, you're going to have to, do some good negotiating with it. But, yeah, the answer today, Ben, is no. It'll be 50% of your take-home pay, the payment, and that would not be worth it. But wait 2 years? Possibly.
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16: ABC News, I'm Stephanie Officer. The Supreme Court Monday rejected the Trump administration's attempt to limit mail-in voting for now, paving a path for states to send out ballots as planned for the midterms.
17: The ruling was effectively 7-2, with Justices Clarence Thomas and Samuel Alito dissenting. The majority didn't explain its rationale for the decision, though Justice Brett Kavanaugh wrote in a concurring decision that states just didn't have enough time to implement the changes. Election officials had raised concerns that the Trump administration's policy, in which the Postal Service would only send mail ballots to voters on a state-approved list, would wreak havoc on the midterms. Peter Harlamus, ABC News.
16: The standoff over the Strait of Hormuz and new attacks on Saudi oil are jolting fuel prices, and that's hurting America's pockets.
18: I think it's ridiculously high. Prices should not be this high. It's not affordable.
16: Diesel prices hover at about $6 plus a gallon. Trucking costs will be hit, and that means so will the cost about everything.
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21: I'm 2 Prime News meteorologist Jacob Woods. Hot again today with high temperatures around 90 degrees. A small chance for a shower early, becoming partly sunny through the afternoon. Tonight, lows in the lower 50s, clouds, breezy, a chance of a shower. Partly sunny and mostly dry on Tuesday with highs much cooler in the middle 70s. We'll be in the mid 80s on Wednesday with more sunshine and a small chance for a shower.
14: Colorado weather can be a fickle mistress. One moment it's raining, the next moment the sun's out. Oh, look, there's a snowstorm. And now the sun's back out to melt it all away. Avoid the surprises and hear all about the weather with me, meteorologist Cody Wilson of Denver and Front Range Weather. I'll get you the what, where, and when of Northern Colorado's weather on Good Morning NoCo, Mondays at 9:30. 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
23: Shotgun snap, Bow to the end zone. Ball is caught. That is a great catch by Cortland Sutton. Denver touchdown.
22: Can the defense continue to dominate?
24: But because it's defense, and nationally we hate defense because fans hate defense, we are saying, oh, it's not sustainable. You can't do that. Well, for 2 years in a row, you're talking about one of the elite defenses in the NFL. So don't tell me it's not sustainable, because it sure seems like it right now.
22: Will this be a breakthrough year for Bo Nix?
25: I think the key to this Denver Broncos offense and that next step for Bo Nix and the Denver Broncos is Jalen Waddle. I think it's going to be a breakout year for Bo Nix.
22: Will the Broncos make it to the playoffs again?
23: Allen pumps once, loads it up, home run ball down the middle of the field. Ball's intercepted. P.J. Locke with the interception. Down the east sideline he goes, and the Broncos have it at their own 40.
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13: Welcome back to The Ramsey Show in the Fairwinds Credit Union Studio. I am Rachel Cruz, hosting this hour with George Camel, co-host of Smart Money Happy Hour, with me as well. And we're answering your calls. So the board is full as we speak, but call in 888-825-5225. We'll see if we can get you in the next hour to answer your questions about money. All right, let's go to Fort Wayne, Indiana, and we have Tyler on the line. Hi, Tyler. Welcome to the show.
15: Hey, thank you so much for taking my call. This is incredible.
13: Absolutely.
15: So real, quick and short to the point, my job moved a year ago due to a building closure, and my 15-minute commute turned into a minimum 70-minute commute. So my question is it unreasonable to forfeit or to consider forfeiting our only debt of $100,000, which is our mortgage, at a 3% interest rate, our payment's only $809, in exchange to get, let's say 40 minutes or a half hour closer to my job. The issue we've had in making this is we purchased our home pre-COVID for $174, typical ranch out in the country, pole barn, et cetera. It's worth $300 to $350, depending on who you ask. That's to keep our mortgage the same, moving closer to the to work, that same price point. I don't want to say less nice, but we wouldn't be happy with that. So we'd have to go up to $400, $450 to have an equal living situation, if you will. And we just don't really feel comfortable. Wanted your expertise on that.
14: What's your income?
15: Mine this year, on track to make 140. Awesome. My wife, around 40.
14: So 180 around, income.
13: So she's
15: 180,
13: 40.
15: 180 total.
13: Okay,
15: yeah,
13: gotcha.
15: 9,000 a month being home after retirement's taken out.
13: How much would that be before retirement's taken out?
15: Let's just say my check's about 2,500 a week. Hers is about the same every 2 weeks.
13: Okay.
14: Nice. So here's the deal. Even if you moved up in house, as much as it'll hurt because your mortgage payment is so tiny right now, it's still going to be such a reasonable part of your take-home pay. So if it's less than 25% of your after-tax monthly income, go for it because you're going to increase your quality of life.
13: Yes.
14: Because right now, 140 minutes round trip every day is what you're talking about?
15: 90 minutes, yes, an hour and 10, and which ultimately translates to about 40,000 miles annually on a vehicle. And I sold my truck I had because of the gas guzzling, paid for cash, a little small EV car that cut that bill and, just to a fraction of what I was paying in fuel cost. But, still my life is being ate away on the highway.
14: Yeah. And what will your new mortgage be? How much would you take on?
15: To get an equivalent what we have out in the country, just closer, it would be almost about 2,000.
0: Yeah, I just ran the numbers. It looks like 1,800. But you could go up to 2,500 to stay even within the parameter. So you guys are still, it's still very conservative, Tyler. Just on a retrospect to like loosen a little bit of like, you guys would be fine. I know it would hurt, but your quality of life, I'm like, oh my gosh, if you could get 30 minutes close to work, right? Or 20, you're saving almost an hour and a half, almost 2 hours. Like, it's pretty wild.
15: Right. And it's been nice.
0: Do you have kids?
15: Pay cash for everything. We do. We have one that just graduated. We're paying cash for her future endeavors at school. And then we have a first grader. That's obviously our next concern, is we don't want to wait until we're, we'll say, totally vested with him being in school with his friend group.
0: I get
15: to
0: that.
15: To then separate him.
0: Yep.
15: But he's in first grade. So that's why we're wanting to kind of make a move sooner than later if this is what we want to do.
0: Is the area that you guys would be moving to a good area, like as for a family and school system and, you know, life, like your life in general, not just the commute side? Would it be a good move? Yeah. Does it excite you?
15: I think we would enjoy it. I mean, we live out into the proverbial boonies right now, so we don't want to go into town necessarily and have neighbors. But ultimately, that comes at a cost.
0: Hey, listen, the way
14: pesky neighbors.
0: And the way AI's going, so you may want to be off the grid. So, Tyler, you might be.
14: The boonies sounds mighty nice these days.
0: You may end up moving back out there. No, I'm just kidding.
14: But the overall question, I found this to be true, that the low interest rates are a curse for many people. It's become golden handcuffs to where they go, well, we wanted to move, but we can't let go of this low interest rate. I'm going, the way Tyler's going, you guys could pay off this house in 7 years and have a 0% interest rate. And so that would be my goal for you guys, is to choose the life you want. And, you know, date the rate, knowing it's going to change, it'll fluctuate, you can always refinance later, and more than likely, you'll just pay the dang thing off making extra payments to where it's a moot point a couple of years from now. But overall, it sounds like this is the right move for your life right now.
0: And very conservative still, just so you know. I mean, you guys, I wouldn't...
14: If jumping to 6% rate was going to make this payment 50% of your take-home pay, we'd say, well, it's just too much house in general.
0: That's right. All right, let's go to Avery in Tyler, Texas. Hi, Avery. Welcome to the show.
16: Hello?
0: Hi, Avery. Are you there?
16: I'm here.
0: Hi, how are you?
16: Doing great. How are you guys?
0: We're doing good. How can we help?
16: So I am 19 years old. I have a job that the payment is kind of different, and I make anywhere from $5,000 to $9,000 a month.
0: Okay.
16: And I'm kind of in the stage where I'm saving up for a down payment on the house, and I'm having trouble trying to, I guess, get myself to have a little fun with my money.
14: What does that look like for you?
16: What's
14: something you know you should be doing more of specifically?
16: Something I should be doing more of?
14: Yeah, you're saying I need to have more fun. What does that mean? Is that going out with friends? Is that going on a trip? Is that buying something, a car?
16: Yeah, I mean, it's kind of like, I have a fun life. I enjoy my life. But I guess, like, tickets, like, events, stuff like that, that I'm just kind of, I know I can't afford, but $300 for a ticket is also $300 away from a down payment on the house. So I'm just kind of curious if, like, am I supposed to do that, I guess?
0: Well, first and foremost, I would not feel like you have to or should, you know, X, Y, and Z. I think it is what you want to do, what you enjoy doing. The problem people get in trouble with money when they are a saver, which it sounds like you are, is they end up being controlled by money so much that any decision they make where they have to let go of anything create such anxiety that the money now is a burden. And it was supposed to be the thing that actually frees you to make decisions and have options. So yeah, I would say I would personally budget, Avery, a percentage of your income that you can just spend and enjoy and force yourself to do it.
14: Guilt-free.
0: But there's a limit, right? You could say up to this point, because you have a goal for a down payment and you're going to need X amount saved each month for that to hit that goal. So if you map it out in a budget, you actually give yourself permission to spend. So I would. I mean, I would force myself to spend a percentage of my income to enjoy it, because that's part of this whole holistic part of money with you.
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20: The risk of gusty showers and storms today will be isolated once again, mainly confined to the mountains and adjacent foothills with daytime heating, so they will be terrain driven. Could pose a risk for active fires and fire crews, so it's something I'll be watching pretty carefully.
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14: Today's question comes from Elizabeth in Nevada, or Nevada, as they say.
0: Nevada?
14: There we go.
0: I'm a Nevada girl. Nevada.
14: Forever. Elizabeth says, I'm fortunate to work for a company that puts 15% of my salary into my 401k without me having to contribute anything. Once we wrap up baby step 3 and start baby step 4, should I add my own 15% in addition to my employer's contribution or direct that money toward paying off our house instead? My husband plans on contributing 15% and his company will match 10%. Goodness gracious, these employer matches are crazy.
0: Well done, Elizabeth in Nevada. That's a good plan.
14: Well, the plan doesn't change. You're still going to invest 15% of your own salary, which I know sounds crazy. But you're putting 30, let's say you make $100,000, you're putting 30 grand away. Only 15 of that is yours.
0: Is yours, yes.
14: That's pretty incredible. So I always tell people, if you have too much money in retirement, you can write me hate mail, you can send me a check, whatever you want to do. It's up to you. But I love the idea of building that muscle of investing because you may not have this job forever.
0: That's right.
14: And so it's great to just go, I can live off of 15% less than I make.
0: Yes.
14: No matter where I work, I'm really good at investing. That muscle is built up. And I think it's easy to get a little lackadaisical when the employer's doing all the work for you.
0: That's right. And that's why we even say the employer match in general, even if it's 3%, obviously not 15%, if it's 3%, 5%, it doesn't count towards your 15% because you're exactly right, George. There's something about putting your own money away and knowing that, hey, I can do this. You always say, eat the vegetables first. Like,
14: eat
0: just
14: the vegetables
0: do it. And
14: first.
0: Then you have like a lot of freedom then to say, well, we really can enjoy and be very generous. Like there's so much freedom in knowing that what is taken care of that needs to be taken care of is done.
14: And I'm telling, I mean, I don't know how old they are, but if they've got a couple of decades on them and they're investing this much.
0: It's insane. Does she say how much she makes? No, they don't say. I wonder how much
14: they
0: make.
14: But I feel like this is a pretty, you're doing pretty well. This is not I'm making $12 an hour and my employer matches 15% of my salary.
0: Right.
14: This is probably, they're making good six figures together.
0: Well done.
14: Way to go.
0: Good job, Elizabeth. All right, let's go to Valentina. Oh, beautiful name. Here in Nashville. Hey, welcome to the show.
5: Hi, how are you guys doing today?
0: Hi, we're doing great. How can we help?
5: Yeah, well, I was calling because my husband and I just welcomed our first baby, little boy.
0: Oh, congratulations.
5: Yeah. Thanks so much. We're over the moon about him. But we currently have $33,000 in debt, and we've been working on paying off our debt. We don't have much in our savings. My husband works a full commission job, so meaning that his income is like it's a variable. Mm-hmm. I do have a base pay. I go back to work next week, actually. I work as a paralegal.
0: Oh,
5: so
0: nice.
5: My question is, how should we be prioritizing paying off our debt, saving money with his variable income as well?
0: Well, it stays the same with the baby step. So that $1,000 is still that starter emergency fund. And then everything else you guys will throw at that debt. How much do you guys make a year together?
5: So together we make, this year we'll clear, I just got a raise, so it'll be $160,000.
0: Oh, good. Well, the good thing about this is you guys won't be in debt for too long. I mean, how quickly do you think you could pay this off?
5: Well, our goal is to have it within a year or sooner.
0: Okay, yeah. And if you really ramp it up and you do it in 9 months, then again, that starter emergency fund is only there for 9 months and everything is being thrown into debt. And then if something does come up, and this is true for anybody, regardless if you have kids or not, if something comes up, then what you were throwing at that debt, which would have been what, probably $4,000-ish possibly a month, just if an emergency happens, don't throw it at the debt that month, fix the emergency. And for sure, that amount of money should fix most things, that $4,000. And if you have to pause for 1 or 2 months to fix whatever life throws at you, you do that and you just do it at the speed of cash. And so instead of it going to debt, you use that money to fix the emergency. But for you guys, for 9 months, we'll just, you say a prayer and be like, all right, I think we can go through this. But I understand.
14: Is he making zero in a given month, or is it like it fluctuates between 4 and 6?
5: So for him, actually, it's fluctuated between like $6,200 to $8,000.
0: Oh, okay.
14: Great. So he hasn't had a $0 month.
5: No, that's correct.
14: So here's what we're going to do. We're going to budget based off of the floor. His lowest month in the last couple months, we can say we know it's going to be at least 6. Let's add that to yours. Let's budget off of that. And then anything above that goes toward the debt.
0: Yeah. So you guys will be budgeting your income with saying we're going to be throwing X amount of debt. And then if he makes extra, that's an extra $2,000 to throw out what was already budgeted to pay off the debt. So yeah, this could speed it up pretty quick.
14: And I would have an aggressive goal if I were you guys with this awesome income and this small amount of debt comparatively. Just aim for 6 months, and if it takes 7, we're still going to cheer you on. But that's $5,500 going toward the minimums plus extra. If you can just say $5,500 a month goes toward the debt no matter what, then we're gonna make sure our bills are paid, of course, and insurance and all that. But if you guys can just focus as a team and go $5,500 must go towards debt this month, you'll be done in 6 months.
0: Yeah, that's amazing. Incredible. Congrats. Let's go to Daniel in Sacramento. Hi, Daniel. Welcome to the show.
6: Hi, Rachel and George. How are you guys doing today?
0: We're doing great. How can we help?
6: All right. So I have a question for you guys about whether it be wise to sell my house so I can cash flow nursing school. To give you guys some quick stats on me, I'm 37 years old, no kids, not married. $105,000 is my gross income. I do have $30,000 in a personal loan and $9,000 remaining on a student loan. My house is valued at anywhere from $525,000 to $550,000, and I owe $375,000 on it still. The two programs I'm looking at, they're both bachelor's of nursing programs. So one is a two-year state program that's about $30,000 for the 2 years. And the other one is a accelerated one-year program that's almost $100,000 for the 1 year. And so that's why I don't want to go back into debt, obviously, for that. But it seems like the house would be a way to cash flow that. But also, I'd hate to sell the house and lose out on that.
0: Yeah, because you'll be getting like $175,000 in equity to fix a $30,000 problem. It feels out of balance to me.
6: Mm-hmm. Yeah, and with the salary being that, I mean, I make $105,000 as a nurse here in California. It'd probably be, $150,000 to $180,000 is what I've kind of researched around there. Mm-hmm. And obviously, that's a big enough jump, but I don't know if it's enough to offset selling a house, considering how expensive houses can be in California.
14: Yeah. What are you doing now for work?
6: I work for the state government. I'm a manager.
14: And what's driving the urgency around this? Does this have to happen in 2 months from now, or can it happen a year and 2 months from now?
6: No. So, I mean, I finished up most of the prereqs. So I'm right now kind of in preparing for the application season. So if I were to get into a program, it'd probably be either the summer of 27 or the fall of 27.
14: Okay.
0: So do you have, I mean, if it's 15, if the $30,000 for 2 years, is that $15,000 then per year?
6: Yeah, that's my guess. The $30,000 is.
0: I mean, I don't know, Dan. Why I would just work extra and save and.
14: Yeah, can you kind of just cash flow this thing and keep
0: like
14: the
0: a,
14: house?
0: Yeah, like $1,000 a month will get you to the fall of 27.
6: Well, because the only other thing is with these programs, given the nature of my work, I can only work Monday through Friday, 8 to 5, and these programs are full time, so I'd have to leave my job in order to do these programs.
14: So you have no income for 2 years?
6: Correct, yeah.
14: Yikes.
0: Well, that's not really going to work. So you were thinking about living off of the equity of your home to do it.
6: That, yeah, and I have an uncle that has an ADU. I've already talked to him, and he's considered letting me stay there for the year or 2 years rent-free, and then I just have to support myself.
0: Can you work nights after doing school?
6: Not at my current job.
0: But while you're in school.
6: That's possible.
0: Okay.
6: Yeah.
0: I mean, if you could figure out a way to save up $15,000 between now and then, cash flow it, and then figure out, hey, can I work nights and live on nothing while I'm in school? I would consider it, but I would not be going any more in debt. And I don't think I would sell my house for this.
14: No, I would try to keep it, man. You're obliterating your wealth building plan by going backwards and having nothing to show for it by the end.
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4: I'm 2 Prime News meteorologist Jacob Woods. Hot again today with high temperatures around 90 degrees. A small chance for a shower early, becoming partly sunny through the afternoon. Tonight, lows in the lower 50s. Clouds, breezy, a chance of a shower. Partly sunny and mostly dry on Tuesday with highs much cooler in the middle 70s. We'll be in the mid 80s on Wednesday with more sunshine and a small chance for a shower.
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24: Shotgun snap, Bo to the end zone. Ball is caught. That is a great catch by Cortland Sutton. Denver touchdown.
29: Can the defense continue to dominate?
26: But because it's defense, and nationally we hate defense because fans hate defense, we are saying, oh, it's not sustainable. You can't do that. Well, for 2 years in a row, you're talking about one of the elite defenses in the NFL. So don't tell me it's not sustainable, because it sure seems like it right now.
29: Will this be a breakthrough year for Bo Nix?
30: I think the key to this Denver Broncos offense and that next step for Bo Nix and the Denver Broncos is Jalen Waddle. I think it's going to be a breakout year for Bo Nix.
29: Will the Broncos make it to the playoffs again?
24: Allen pumps once, loads it up, home run ball down the middle of the field. Ball's intercepted. P.J. Locke with the interception. Down the east sideline he goes, and the Broncos have it at their own 40.
29: 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To most people, coach speak is this.
10: You're moving the needle the right direction when you have those days. 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
0: We wish we could get to every call and question here on the show, but doesn't always happen, George.
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0: Only so much.
14: Show.
0: I know. So if you do have a money question, though, and you want an answer to your situation, head over to our website and use Ask Ramsey. So this is our free AI tool that's built and trained on proven Ramsey principles, and you will get your answer, your money question answered the way we would answer it here on the show. In fact, it's even so smart, George. It has some follow-up questions to get your specific numbers and exactly what you need, and it's even the questions we would ask you here if you were calling in. So it really,
14: I send a lot of people there in the DMs. I'm like, hey, listen, Ask Ramsey is going to be way better than me trying to fat finger an answer in the DMs. It's much smarter.
0: So true, I know. 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All right, let's go to Lynn in Nashville, Tennessee. Hi, Lynn.
2: Hello. Thank you for taking my phone call. Yes, my husband and I had been married for over 40 years. We're debt-free. My husband still works. I'm not sure when he wants to retire, but I recently found that he has been taking money out of our CDs. We have a couple of CDs that are the step CDs, and they mature at different times. And he takes the interest and the principal out of those accounts. And I don't know what he's been doing with the money. He's been doing this for over a year. I just found out about it. When I have confronted him, he said he doesn't remember what he's done with the money. I went to the bank, and I found out that there's another CD that he opened up. My name is not on it. And I know that there's a large sum of money in that. I feel like I'm... I just don't know what to do. This is just totally out of character for him. Yeah. I just don't know what to do. I don't want to open up my own account and

0: Well, no. Out of the CDs the past year, he's taken $8,500 out.
1: Okay.
0: And I don't know what to do.
1: Yeah.
0: He won't tell me that. I don't think he's telling me the truth, and I don't, you know, the bank won't tell me if he has, you know, secret account somewhere.
1: Yeah, so you're worried. Okay.
2: All you can see is the withdrawals mm-hmm. that are on the CDs. Your name is also on.
0: Yes, because they're part of our trust.
1: Okay. So it comes out to be about $800-ish dollars a month, kind of is what he's been taking out of these CDs.
0: Yes.
1: Mm-hmm. Okay.
0: Yeah.
2: Is he taking cash?
0: Yes.
2: And then the cash is disappearing, and we don't know where it's going. And when you confront him, he says, oh, I don't remember.
0: Yeah, he said just stuff.
1: And then you found a $40,000
0: CD
1: that you didn't know about. Mm-hmm.
2: And you've confronted him about
1: that? Yeah, have you asked him about that one?
0: Yes, I did. And it is when we set up our trust in January, I asked him in front of the lawyers, you know, should we tag some of this money for our grandkids? And he said, no, we'll just, you know, our children can, you know, do that when we're dead. Well, this CD is for our grandkids, which is fine, but he didn't tell me about it, and my name is not on it. And he's been contributing to that. And when I did ask him about that CD for our grandkids, he said, I said, why did you do that? And he said, because I want to make sure that they get some money.
1: Hmm.
0: So
1: how much do you guys have total, your net worth?
0: Oh, golly. Over probably 1.2.
1: And does that include your home?
0: Yes, it does.
1: Okay. Okay. Mm-hmm. Yep. Yeah. I mean, I guess my concern would be what you're probably calling in about, because $850 a month at this point, I mean, that's kind of like it's not the end of the world. I just don't like that he's not being honest with you. And then there's a account over to the side that he's funding and says it's for the grandkids, which is great, but it's just that you feel out of the loop financially. Do you guys, do you have a history of talking about money? Do you feel like you were on the same page up until this point?
0: Oh, most definitely. I mean, whenever we wanted to gift our children some money, you know, I would say, what are you thinking? And he would say an amount, and I said, well, that's about what I was thinking. We've, like 98% of the time, we've always been right on. Mm-hmm. But this is just a stab in the heart.
1: Mm.
2: Does he know that you feel betrayed?
0: Yes, and he does not, he has not offered an apology. And that's, you know, that's a tilt sign to me as well.
1: Do you feel like you guys have been pretty distant in your marriage in general?
0: Yes.
1: Okay.
0: Yes.
2: For how long now?
0: Yeah. Quite some time.
1: How old are you guys?
0: He's 70 and I'm 66.
1: Okay. Okay. Yeah, Lynn, I mean, I think what you've presented to him is totally fair, and that you have a lot of fear is what it sounds like. Like you're scared, you know, that he's scaring you because it's out of character. Yep. It's not how it's always been. And, mm-hmm. and I would lean on that less about the amount of money here or there. And it's more about, keeping you guys unified, you know, for the next, you know, hopefully, God willing, 2 decades, right, or more.
0: Right. Mm-hmm.
1: And so I think that would be my suggestion to you. I don't think you fix this by going and opening up your own account and all of that.
0: No.
1: If there is a weird pattern, Lynn, and I hope there's not. I hope he's just a 7-year-old man and he's just, I don't know, his head's in the clouds a little. I don't know. I want to give him the benefit of the doubt. But I also, we've heard crazy stuff, you know, on the other side of the spectrum, too, on this show. And so I do want to to honor your fear and not just brush it off. Mm-hmm.

0: that if there does seem to be something weird going on pattern wise over a period of time, that I'd pull in even a third party. I don't know if you'd go to you know, counseling at 70 years old, probably not, but that, or I don't know. Figure out.
1: Keep having this conversation to see how much you can actually extract from this, to see how much you can get to the bottom of it. I mean, if you just said, I need this to stop, I need to see everything, every account, the transactions, the balances, no exceptions. I need you to rebuild the trust that was lost here. And if this is about something else, just tell me. We can be honest with each other. We've been married 40 years. If there's something going on, just give me the respect to tell me. And if he can't even do that, then you need to decide, how are we going to move forward in this marriage? Do you need to go talk to a family law attorney just to know how to protect yourself out of fear?
2: Yes.
1: So that could be a step down the road if he is unwilling to budge. And that's him. That's him opting out. I don't want you to feel like you've done anything to deserve this. But I think you guys have drifted so far apart that he's just in his own world at this point.
0: Yeah. Are you a big spender, Lynn? Like, would there be any reason that he hesitates to, like, keep an account because he's scared? You know what I mean? Like, has there been anything in that end on your side?
2: No. I'm really conservative.
0: Okay.
2: And, And I've had part-time, you know, I've had full-time jobs. I was a stay-at-home mom for a long time, and I've had jobs, and but nothing was good enough as far as income that I brought in
0: to justify anything else. Yeah. Well, I think the rebuilding the trust at this point from an emotional standpoint is going to be huge for you guys. But I'm so sorry. That does feel like whiplash on what a direction you thought everything was going. And then you kind of get this bump in the road. Hey, guys, Rachel Cruz here. All right. I'm about to say what everyone already knows. But budgeting is a good thing to do. But actually getting started, well, that's where people freeze up. 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
7: Shotgun snap, Bo to the end zone. 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Denver touchdown.
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10: 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I think it's going to be a breakout year for Bo Nix.
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7: 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P.J. Locke with the interception. Down the east sideline he goes, and the Broncos have it at their own 40.
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0: Our scripture of the day comes from Proverbs 14:23. In all the toil there is profit, but mere talk tends only to poverty. Opportunity is missed by most because it's dressed in overalls and looks like work. Thomas Edison.
1: Amen.
0: Just the overalls.
1: You know? I generally avoid overalls.
0: I was going to say, I don't know if George would. I think he may pass on that opportunity.
1: I haven't had a reason to get a pair. That's all.
0: That's all. All right. Let's go to Andrew in Charlotte, North Carolina. Hi, Andrew. Welcome to the show.
12: Hey, you guys. How are you?
0: We're doing great. How can we help?
12: Good. Well, I have a move coming up likely next summer. I'm right outside Charlotte, moving up to the Northeast. We own our home. We have about 180 left on it. The question is, do we take the equity of the home when we move, because we don't want to be long-term landlords, and pay off debt, or do we save it for the next house?
0: How much debt do you guys have?
12: A lot. $250-ish.
0: Oh, man. What's that in?
12: Student loans is most of it. So about 130 is my student loans, 120 is my wife's, and then by the time we move, we have a car payment, credit card, and taxes that are all due, and I expect those will be done in the next 9 months.
1: Whoa! So what's the total balance of all this?
12: So the car payment or the car loan is 18, the credit card is about 55, and then the taxes is $3,000.
1: $55,000 in credit cards?
12: No, $5,500.
1: Okay.
12: Yeah.
1: That's better. Okay. So how much equity do you guys have in the home?
12: I'm thinking around $200 to $250.
1: Okay. So you could clear most of
12: right
1: the debt.
12: Before COVID, so.
0: What is y'all's degrees in?
12: Oh, you don't want to know.
0: Yes,
12: education.
0: We do. What is it?
12: Education.
1: What are you guys doing for work?
12: My wife is an educator. She's in the admin side now. And then I am warehousing. I run a warehouse.
1: What do you guys make?
12: I make about 110 and she makes about 80.
1: Good. Okay. So you'll be making 190 when you make this move?
0: And what's the reason for the move?
12: So a promotion. So I'll be probably making 50-ish more.
0: Okay, great.
1: So you'll go up to 160 and she'll still make 80?
12: She'll probably go up to 90 or 95.
1: Oh, incredible.
12: What we're seeing comparable roles.
1: So think about this future. You guys sell this home. You take all the equity, dump it onto the debt. Now you're making 250, and you can knock out the remaining, what, 25 grand?
12: Yeah, pretty quickly.
1: In a couple of months, making that kind of money.
12: Yeah.
0: And then save up for a down payment from there. Because that's really the order of homeownership, is to be debt-free, have a fully funded emergency fund, and at least a 5% down payment. And so you guys really will just be going into that baby step order at this point.
1: Which means a rental for at least maybe 2 years max.
12: Yeah. So that's kind of what I expected you guys to say, but one of the things I hear Dave kind of reverse engineer this a lot, say, if I wasn't going to move, would I still sell the house and use the equity to pay off debt?
1: I've never heard that exact analogy. We just say selling a house is one thing you can do, but it's usually a last-ditch effort. But since you guys are already planning on moving.
0: You're already going to have to move, so the home's going to have to be sold because of the situation.
1: So the question is, what do we do with equity?
0: Yeah, I don't know if we would
1: fall to the baby steps.
0: That's right. Yep. Yeah, I don't know if we would make up that situation of selling a home if you didn't have to, but you guys are forced to anyways.
12: Okay.
0: And so at that point, yeah, that there's going to be money there. And so if there's any extra money, we say apply it to the baby steps. And so that's what I would say. I mean, even if you called in and you had like a lawsuit or you got money from a relative, right? Like we would say, don't use that to pay off the home. We'd say use it to pay off your consumer debt. So any amount of money you get in your hands, you apply it to the baby steps.
1: And think about freeing up all those payments. I mean, what are the minimum payments on all of those debts every month?
12: So my wife's student loans are still zero because her last degree of deferment or whatever. My student loan is $1,200. The truck payment's about $500. Credit card's only like $300. And then IRS, I'm paying $500 minimum a month, but I'll pay more.
1: Mm-hmm. So just alone, you're going to clear $2,500 without her student loan payment, which I'm sure is going to be another, you know, what, $1,500?
12: Yeah, I'm sure.
1: So that's $4,000 you'll clear. That's now back in your pocket every month for you guys to build wealth that you're not paying interest on.
0: And to throw it at an emergency fund and then finally a down payment. I'm like, that's...
1: Especially with this raise, you're going to be people.
0: How old are you guys, Andrew?
12: Mid-30s.
0: Okay. It's great.
1: You got time to clean this
0: and
1: up.
0: And it sounds like a good career move, too, for you all. You know, all moving up in income. And I think it's just, it's just kind of reordering the priorities of where your money should be going. What's best, you know, where's the best place for it? And at this point, paying off this consumer debt, getting that done with. Oh, it's going to feel so nice.
12: And I'm looking forward to it.
0: Yeah, for sure. Yeah, and I do think the battle of going from owning to renting can be really hard for people.
1: It feels like you're going backwards. You're throwing away money on rent. I'm putting this in giant air quotes because I don't believe that.
0: Yes.
1: I rebuke that.
0: I know. And I do what people don't consider, because we get this call too all the time, is how expensive home ownership is. You know, you are, unless you're living in a condo, I mean, you're in charge of so much that can go wrong. We love home ownership. We want it, but you have to understand what you're walking into, from everything from HVAC to roofs to landscaping and fixing stuff when it breaks. I mean, it's just, it is a...
1: there's always something you want to do and need to do.
0: Yes.
1: And when you got $4,000 in debt payments on top of no savings, just to say we got in a home, it's not worth it. It's going to get stressful real quick.
0: Yes.
1: And you'll call the show a year from now going, should we sell the house? We bought too early. This was a mistake.
0: That's right.
1: I don't want that for you.
0: Yep, because we get that call. All right, let's go to Stephen in Portland. Hi, Stephen. Welcome to the show.
13: Hi. Thank you for taking my call. I want to find out if you had any advice for somebody who's just turned 60 this week, and I'm literally starting over after a divorce and some really, really poor spending choices by my ex-wife, who was a realtor for 25 years, making incredible money, and then also making horrible choices, expensive cars, private schools, owing money to the IRS, and she was self-employed. I won't go on too long, you know, I don't want to bore you with all that, but basically from going from a really nice situation with...
1: Speak directly in your phone, Stephen, or I have a hard time hearing you.
13: I'm sorry. Can you hear me now?
1: That's a little better, yeah.
13: I have a bad cold, so that could be it. So anyway, I am trying to figure out, I have a $27,000 4Runner payment and a $5,000 credit card. I used my retirement money to recently get my daughter through school, pay off $25,000 to the IRS. That was a debt that wasn't mine. I basically got out of a horrible financial situation that was going downhill quick.
0: Okay.
1: How much do you have left in retirement?
13: Not much. 40,000.
1: And what's the car worth?
13: Oh, probably about what I owe on it.
0: And how much do you make a year?
13: So I quit my job to go to a little less stressful job. So now I'm only making about $85 a year.
0: Okay.
13: I usually gross $75 and take home $55 monthly.
1: Okay. Do you have any savings right now? Anything liquid cash?
13: I don't. I literally have helped my kids with everything I have.
0: So, Stephen, we got to stop that.
1: Because your children will have to cover you in retirement at this point.
0: And that's not going to stop. There's going to be down payments for their first home. There's going to be weddings, all of it. You have to take care of you first. You got to put your oxygen mask on first, even. So you can't afford to be helping anybody but yourself. So you need to take your income. You need to be paying off this debt. You may even want to sell the car and get a beater just to ease up the payment. And then start refunding your retirement. And all of that has to be before you're helping anyone else. But I'm sorry. That sounds like a hard, hard year. Oh, thanks for the call. All right. Thanks, everyone in the booth. George, always a great host, co-host. And remember, there's ultimately only one way to financial peace, and that's to walk daily with the Prince of Peace, Christ Jesus.
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17: ABC News, I'm Stephanie Officer. We're hearing from Don Jr.'s new wife, Bettina, and his father after a ProPublica report about a Russian oligarch who allegedly paid for their wedding's after party. Umar Kremlev reportedly paid tens of thousands for it on an island in the Bahamas. Reporter Justin Elliott helped break the story.
18: We talked to dozens of people that have worked with Kremlev over the years. We're also told that he doesn't actually speak English, really. He speaks very limited English. So it's really sort of unclear why he would have paid for this. And also, frankly, given the history here, with Trump Jr. and President Trump and Russia and everything we remember from the first term, why Donald Trump Jr. would have accepted this.
17: The national average for a gallon of gas is now $4.29. In Plymouth, Minnesota, Albert Arnett Jr. says he's paying more than $80 to fill up.
19: It's ridiculous. And I think that at some point, Mr. Trump has to take charge and get those prices down.
17: This is ABC News.
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22: I'm 2 Prime News meteorologist Jacob Woods. Hot again today with high temperatures around 90 degrees. A small chance for a shower early, becoming partly sunny through the afternoon. Tonight, lows in the lower 50s, clouds, breezy, a chance of a shower. Partly sunny and mostly dry on Tuesday with highs much cooler in the middle 70s. We'll be in the mid 80s on Wednesday with more sunshine and a small chance for a shower.
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7: Shotgun snap, Bo to the end zone. 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That is a great catch by Courtland Sutton. Denver touchdown.
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10: Will this be a breakthrough year for Bo Nix? I think the key to this Denver Broncos offense and that next step for Bo Nix and the Denver Broncos is Jalen Waddle. I think it's going to be a breakout year for Bo Nix. Will the Broncos make it to the playoffs again?
7: Allen pumps once, loads it up, home run ball down the middle of the field. Ball's intercepted. P.J. Locke with the interception. Down the east sideline he goes, and the Broncos have it at their own 40.
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0: storybook, man. Thank you for letting us be of service to you. Wherever you may be, there I am. I know it seems creepy, and I know there are plenty of ladies who turn the radio around when the show starts because they just have this feeling I'm watching them. But trust me, I'm not. I'm too busy in here turning all the knobs and dials. You ever see The Wizard of Oz? I'm the man behind the curtain. 434-882-4217, I presume. We had some issues with our company bank account over the weekend that apparently left our phone system unpaid for. So hopefully it all seems. I've received one incoming phone call so far this morning. So I think we're good to go for that. Because the business is, I tell you what went on. I'll give you my analysis of it, of course, and that's what they teach you in talk radio school, you know, where we go and we get all our talking points from the political parties that pay for us. That is, if you read the internet. Once I've told you what my analysis of it is, I want to hear how it's impacting you where you are. The singular most important local aspect of the radio station is you. Our contest, our enter, win it before you can buy it situation with our friends from the Trans-Siberian Orchestra is live at joethomasinthemorning.com. It's right there on the menu. Click it. You have choices of the various shows that we have tickets for. Again, the reminder, and it's just to keep, you know, because trust me, I run a radio station as well as do the show for you each morning. This is my quiet time. This is when nobody's asking me for anything. But I know how busy it is to run a radio station, and oft these folks have more than just one to worry about. So I don't want you calling and saying, hey, I heard that you're giving them. They're not giving them away. We are. We just happen to be blessed to be carried on their amplitude or frequency modulation boogers. There, am I allowed to say that? I think Johnny Fever broke that chain there. Here go our first things. Supreme Court Monday rejected the administration's mail ballot restrictions for now. The decision allows states to continue sending out mail ballots under the same processes they've used for years. Justices Samuel Alito and Clarence Thomas were the only dissent. Kavanaugh agreed with the restrictions should not go into effect for the midterms, but indicated he might rule in favor of the administration's plan for next year. Senator Mitch McConnell returned to the Capitol in a wheelchair Monday after a three-month absence. Says he is not quite back to 100%. The 84-year-old Senate Majority Leader briefly addressed reporters, former Majority Leader, addressed reporters, said, after 2 years, 2 decades of dodging your questions, I wasn't sure how many of you would be here today, McConnell joked. Attorney General Todd Blanche said Monday the Trump administration will release additional records related to September 11, 2001, while rejecting claims that documents are being withheld to protect Saudi Arabia or other governments. There'll be no more records. There'll be more records coming out, he told the CBS reporter in an exclusive interview. The one thing we are not doing is protecting people. Vice President J.D. Vance said there are questions about the motives behind the AI leaders' call for more AI regulation. He called their requests a Trojan horse. EPA did it, as we told you they were planning on yesterday afternoon, repealed rules limiting planet warming, or what the Green New Deal people. Who wrote this? You just copied this from somebody. Planet warming? This is not planet warming. Did Michael Mann start writing my scripts for me? The rule change represents a fundamental shift. However, nothing about refining capacity yet. Border Czar Tom Homan said there is no plan for immigration and customs enforcement officers to be sweeping polling locations in the November midterms. Federal Reserve Chair Kevin Warsh dislikes giving any guidance about the likely path. what was asked about the possibility of a rate increase tomorrow after a two-day meeting of the Federal Reserve. And it is leaning towards a rate increase of a percentage point from to a 3.75 to 4% range. And those are some of our first things this morning here on the Talk Media Network. I write for the Daily Signal, just put together a piece, very good piece on voting and what's coming up as we get ready to start voting here in the Commonwealth of Virginia. My beat for DailySignal.com. We have pages dedicated to each state, we're growing to in each state. 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Oh, and did I mention Victor Davis Hanson? 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

0: What's on your mind?
1: But not a creepy way. Don't call HR and say Joe's made inappropriate comments. Because you know what HR would say if you called them and said Joe made inappropriate comments? They'd say, yeah, that's what we pay him for. 434-882-4217. My fingers are crossed. We've received two now incoming phone calls, so the phone lines seem to be working. Gets a little awkward. I mean, you want to talk about monologuing. EPA, Lee Zeldin yesterday, gathering of ecological ministers. And really, if there is an arrogant bunch of people outside of the U.S. Supreme Court chambers you'd ever want to meet, it's a meeting of government officials who insist they are managing the ecology of Earth. Wow. No inflated self-worth there, no. All these Michael Mann devotees. And you want to talk about creepy. I mean, I think some of these people actually have posters of Michael Mann hanging in their bedrooms. But I digress. So the EPA has lifted the restrictions on power plants, and that's good. We have, and there are many across the country that have only recently been closed, so I imagine they won't be so hard to fire up again. Oh, there's that word. There's fire again. Oh, my goodness. If humans had just stayed in their lane and not mastered fire. You know, we had a lot more going on than just mastering fire. But you listen to these greenies and they'll tell you that's our blight. That's our locusts moment as we're just consuming. I heard Bill Maher, you know, for all the things Bill Maher says that we like, he went into the whole pinheaded, you know, peak resources, overpopulation. Sure, there are places on the planet that are overpopulated, mostly because these are places that have been for generations told the government will take care of it, which, as you and I well know, is a lie. So most of these places have overpopulation either because the government will subsidize said population or you've just grown up being convinced that the government will fix all the problems at some point when they get around to it after tea. But what he didn't do, and this has got to happen, I think you and I are amongst the few people who realize the phrase should not have been drill, baby, drill, but it should have been refine, baby, refine. And at some point, this cabal over what oil prices are needs to be investigated. I think that's long since overdue. The price fixing, the commodities market that says this is the base of what we're going to charge. We all agree this is what we're going to get for a barrel of oil. Because it's becoming frustrating to Americans, and really the House members who are facing re-election in the midterms, their biggest problem is going to be, you and I all heard about the big deal with the Venezuelan oil. You and I hear rotating stories over, depending on whether it's the Iranian PR firm known as the New York Times or Real News, regarding shipping in Hormuz. Most of the issues with shipping in Hormuz is not because Iran has done anything, but because the shipping companies don't want to test them. And there's just an efficacy, I imagine, to that. But But that's where so much of the refining capacity of the world is in the Middle East. So it's not even about the crude oil. It's about getting crude oil from Venezuela into the Middle East to get refined into something that you can send back to us. Because we don't want to do dirty work here. We look at Mike Rowe as an avatar of a quaint anachronism. Oh, dirty jobs. And we've said frequently the phrase that you hear a lot, especially in the illegal immigration world, is, oh, these folks are coming here to do jobs Americans don't want to do. Well, that's a sentence fragment. There's a comma at the end of that phrase, not a period. What's supposed to follow that comma is for the wages that we now insist people get paid. So we want people to do imminently replaceable jobs, though important, for our businesses. But we don't want to pay for it. And a lot of American small businesses sit there and say, yeah, I mean, I like having a phone system, but I don't want to pay so much for it. Well, you can't have an illegal immigrant phone system. We don't want to pay. We don't want to do oil refining in the United States, or we'll wind up as a lyric in another Bruce Springsteen song. Down the fires of the refinery. Hey, Bruce, that pink Cadillac you were driving, where did its gas come from if it wasn't from the refinery? Dumbass. Pop culture, tail chasing, public policy from the lyrics of some song that only sounds good if Manfred Mann redoes it. It's amazing to me, but we appreciate what Lee Zeldin did yesterday, but we need to have him come back soon and tell us about refine, baby, refine, because that's the only way it's going to get any better. And Trump's right. I mean, Iran, as Tom Drops Bombs told us, they know when the midterms are. They want to punish Trump by electing Democrats. Iranians for Democrats. You'll see those yard signs soon. Hey, our Trans-Siberian Orchestra ticket, win it before you can buy it. Enter to win portal is up and running. 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The travel is up to you. They're in affiliate cities. They're in cities where we have great affiliates. But if you want to enter and you're living in San Francisco and you want to go to Ontario, that's on you.
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4: I'm 2 Prime News meteorologist Jacob Woods. Hot again today with high temperatures around 90 degrees. A small chance for a shower early, becoming partly sunny through the afternoon. Tonight, lows in the lower 50s, clouds, breezy, a chance of a shower. Partly sunny and mostly dry on Tuesday with highs much cooler in the middle 70s. We'll be in the mid 80s on Wednesday with more sunshine and a small chance for a shower.
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6: 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And 1310 KFKA for Coach Speak with Hall of Fame high school basketball coach Bruce Dick.
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That pink Cadillac, it's not running on goose down, boss. I hate this song. That along with Pink Houses. Just, you know, and I apologize. There were days when I was just a dumb rock and roll DJ. And you just play it, and you listen to the drum beat, and you don't even listen to the lyrics, and you're like, oh, yeah, we'll play this on July 4th. This is the most anti-American song not sung by Hanoi Jane. You know, and yeah, I get it. This is the troubadour of a community that's been told the government's going to fix stuff for you. I'm ready to sit down and welcome you back into the fold of people who get it. My fear, though, having watched and taken notes in my field guide to the American Marxist, is what's happened is not a flaw, but a feature. They've created so much poverty so that the coup de grace, the punchline at the end of the great societal joke, is that we'll become Marxists. We'll all vote away our rights. Ah, you know what? Free speech. Don't need free speech. I want an apartment. Ah, you know what? I don't want a marketplace economy. It sucks. Well, we haven't had one. How would you know? What do you mean? The guy on TV said it's the failures of the free market. Said, no, it's the failures of not having a free market. This text message on Refinery says, Joe, these things are filthy. They're horrible stewards of the environment around them. Also, a few greedy oligarchs can charge you way more than it costs for a gallon of gasoline and line their pockets. Steve, I appreciate the treatise. I'm not sure if it was written in irony or not. I know that's what the American left tells you about the petroleum, the natural gas industries, the fossil fuel industries. Several things that are fascinating to me, and I don't know if they're fascinating to you as well, at 434-882-4217. But heaven's sakes, you treat this like this is some chemical that we've concocted in a lab. This is an organic product. More so than ethanol. There's a reason gasoline and natural gas and all of this stuff is so much more inexpensive than all of the other alternatives we've been able to come up with. Because it already exists. We just have to break it free of its combinations.

over the weekend rattling the chains, Jacob Marley's chains. AI is coming to take your soul. And again, the gaslighting is that AI, there was some whistleblower on Hannity last night talking about how AI wants things. AI doesn't give a rat's ass about things. The people who programmed it want things. We really have to be brutal about pointing this out. The reason that Claude hacked into Hugging Face was because its programmer told him it was okay. If you need to steal in order to accomplish your mission, go for it. Imagine if Moses came down from the mountaintop and told God's creations that if you need to steal something, steal something. The world would be the world wouldn't be a very much different place than it is now, because that's where we are. If you need something, steals something, is the new commandments of the American Marxist. George Soros's prosecutors will look the other way because, you needed it. You were poor. Doesn't matter if you stole it from another poor person or drove out the business that now has created a half a dozen more poor people because they all lost their jobs because of your thefts. That's okay. We'll have a government plan for that. Just vote Democrat. So the Trojan horse, I don't know if it was meant to say what its intent is. But if his intent is to say, don't buy it, these people are just looking for the government to do their work for them. Sure, yeah, that's exactly what they're wanting. Because Anthropic and Microsoft and all of these companies want Google, want the government to come in and now regulate the marketplace for artificial intelligence so that no new artificial intelligence companies will start up and say, hey, we do it more ethically than they do. They want to make sure there's no AI version of DuckDuckGo on the horizon that they're going to have to deal with. And by deal with, I mean spend a lot of money to buy to shut them up. And I know we want to make it all out like it's some new thing. Oh, it's AI. We don't know what we're doing. This is the oldest story in human. Our friend Chris Horner calls it the world's second oldest profession. They want the government to come in and create regulations that they can live up to, but no new guy could ever possibly overcome, so that they will have the market to themselves. This is how I know that we're living in this wolf in sheep's clothing Fabian Marxist society, because these are all Marxist tropes. These are all Marxist agendas wrapped up in some sort of live-action role play of American governance. Where in the Constitution does it say, outside of the perversion of the Commerce Clause, and I guess that's the original sin, that, early on, along with Hamilton's implied powers, we started to pervert what the Commerce Clause meant, especially after the Civil War, when we were stinging and saying, wow, we better not let that happen again. And by better not let happen again, we mean, make sure it happens again in 150 some odd years. They've taken to regulating everything because at some point or another, it's going to cross a state line. And now in the age of the internet, everything

0: thing crosses the state line. So everything is within the purview of some government oversight, if not multiple government oversights, whose only function is to retard the growth of a business. That's why, you know, Anthropic wants the government involved.
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14: The risk of gusty showers and storms today will be isolated once again, mainly confined to the mountains and adjacent foothills with daytime heating, so they will be terrain driven. 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
20: Wait, oh yes, wait a minute, Mr. Postman. Wait, wait, hey, hey, hey, Mr. Postman.
0: Doesn't matter. Jimmy Carter. Doesn't matter. Howard Baker. Doesn't matter. Doesn't matter what they say about it being the least secure way to conduct an election. We like it because it keeps you away from us. That's what mail-in voting is about, is keeping you away from state officials. You and your icky COVIDs. Murderous bastard, mass murderer, want to come in here and just spray your COVID all over our important state employees. I mean, more important than the Alcoholic Beverage Commission employees that are running the liquor stores, because them you can go and spew your COVID on, but not the election workers. No, sir, we're going to protect them from your COVID, make you mail in your ballot. Hey, you can mail in anyone's ballot. Voter fraud, you know, and here's the interesting thing that I think, you know, in a great deal should be applied here. And a couple of you have said the same thing to me at 434-882-4217. In the milieu of mail-in balloting, isn't mail fraud, and I don't mean fraudulent mails, I'm talking about sending something to somebody through the auspices of the Postal Service in order to gain legal documentation. Understand, the postmark is considered a legally binding timestamp. Carries with it a guarantee of authenticity. This is why mail fraud will get you thrown in jail quite a bit, because if you use the U.S. government to commit fraud, they get salty about it. I think mostly they get mad because you're working their side of the street, but that can be a debate for another point. Committing mail fraud, as in knowingly or willfully mailing something to someone that you know that is fraudulent, like a ballot for someone who doesn't live there anymore or ever, is mail fraud. So anyone who conducts mail fraud should go to jail for mail fraud. And this seems to be the basis of the president's argument, the administration saying, we just want to verify that the U.S. Postal Service is not unwittingly partaking in mail fraud. That's sort of really weird. Can you imagine the postmaster general getting arrested for willfully being complicit in mail fraud was one of the things they got Al Capone on. Tax evasion, mail fraud, bootlegging, murder for hire, you know, extortion. We couldn't make any of that stick. You avoided your taxes and committed mail fraud. Now we got you. Let the process fit the crime, as it were. So the Supreme Court, siding with and citing at least the the conservatives, quote unquote, that border Amy Coney Barrett, John Roberts, Brett Kavanaugh, citing the Republican-led states who just last week said, hey, you know what? All well and good, makes for a great copy, but we couldn't possibly do it in this short of a period of time anyway. You got Kansas and Utah, all these states with Republican majorities, Georgia, our friend Rapson Saran Rap, or whatever his name is, the Secretary of State. John Ratzenberger? You know, it's a little known fact that we don't have time, Norm. Yeah. So all these, quote, Republicans said, you know, we don't have time to verify our votes because we didn't do anything for the last 8 months. And we've all been that 15 or 16-year-old who waits to the last minute to do their science project, and then when they get a D-plus on it, and they're like, whoa, I worked really hard on that. Yeah, in the last hour and a half before you had to go to bed the night before the project was due, yeah, during that little bit of time, you worked really hard on it. The 6 months you knew about it beforehand, not so much. Trust me, I was that kid. I get it. I know how you are. We were joking about that with the superintendent of the Flight 93 Memorial. This guy's been planning this stuff for probably 3 years, the events. Certainly a year. It's not like he woke up one morning and said, oh my gosh, it's Memorial Day weekend. Hey, anyone know what we're doing for September 11th? But you know there were people who did that. Obviously with less important things, you know, to plan than the 25th anniversary of Flight 93. But you get what I'm saying is these folks like John Ratzenberger, it's a little known fact, they know him, in Georgia, waited until the Sunday night before their science project was due and then claimed they didn't have time to do it. It is so disingenuous, but the Supreme Court has allowed it, just like that indulgent parent who's like, it's okay, we understand, you're busy. You're busy on social media because you have quite a bit of, you know, and we love your videos. Grandma loves your videos. Let me get to you at 434-882-4217. Good morning, you're on the air with Joe first thing this morning. Who's this?
19: Hey, Joe, it's Clark.
0: Hey, so my phones are actually working. We now have evidence that I managed to pay my my phone bill using my wife's credit card. Don't tell her. And no, not really. It was, you know, we own the business together. It's just that my card is apparently in the penalty box there. So we had an awkward moment or six this morning there. But I'm glad you got through. What's on your mind?
19: Well, refine, baby, refine.
0: Love it. It should be on every bumper sticker.
19: Okay. Let's think about this for a minute, Joe. Who greatly benefits from there being a limited number of refineries?
0: Well, there's this, you know, the oil producing, you know, refineries, BP, and the ones who actually do it because they can charge more for what they refine.
19: Right. So they're making a lot more money because there's just a few of them on the ones they got. Now, who owns those refineries? Who owns those oil companies?
0: Corporations. You know, you've got ExxonMobil.
19: Giant mega global corporations.
0: Okay, I mean, yeah, sure, you know, no extra charge for the adjectives there. Hold on to that, because I sense yet another dangling participle, and the light at the end of the tunnel is the oncoming newscast, so hang on to that thought for a second.
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28: ABC News, I'm Sherry Preston. The national average for gas right now, $4.31 a gallon, up $1.20 from a year ago, and a nickel a gallon just since yesterday. Albert Arnett is in Plymouth, Massachusetts.
29: I think it's ridiculously high. Prices should not be this high. It's not affordable.
28: Houthi rebels damaged a Saudi pipeline last week, which will restrict the flow of oil even more. As you've been hearing for days, tech leaders are warning about slowing down the speed of AI development. It turns out most people are scared of it when it comes to their careers.
30: It's a fear that goes back to the Industrial Revolution, machines taking work from people. In 2026, a Gallup poll finds that 27% of us are worried that our jobs will become obsolete because of technology. That's 7% higher than last year's number, nearly double where it was in 2017.
28: That's ABC's Jim Ryan. The U.S. Supreme Court blocking President Trump's plan to restrict mail-in voting, saying his push to put the restrictions in place will likely lose at trial. This is ABC News.
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33: I'm 2 Prime News meteorologist Jacob Woods. Hot again today with high temperatures around 90 degrees. A small chance for a shower early, becoming partly sunny through the afternoon. Tonight, lows in the lower 50s, clouds, breezy, a chance of a shower. Partly sunny and mostly dry on Tuesday with highs much cooler in the middle 70s. We'll be in the mid 80s on Wednesday with more sunshine and a small chance for a shower.
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5: The risk of gusty showers and storms today will be isolated once again, mainly confined to the mountains and adjacent foothills with daytime heating, so they will be terrain driven. Could pose a risk for active fires and fire crews, so it's something I'll be watching pretty carefully.
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16: 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I mean, that's a storybook, man.
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0: Like Shrek, only without the bad Scottish accent. Thank you for sharing. And how much did Shrek sound like Fat Bastard after a bit right there? At 434-882-4217, that is the phone number. After I tell you what went on last night, I expect you to tell me how it's impacting you where you are. We will take the news of the day, dice it up into easily digestible gummies. And once the side effects start to take hold, I want to start, you know, playing around in your head there. It's like Ken Kesey, 434-882-4217. We were talking about this earlier. We received an email, Steve, concerned about refine, baby, refine, and how dirty refineries are, and they're not the reason gas prices. It's the greedy, rich gas company oligarchs that are the reason gas costs $8 for diesel in California and places. And Charles went to a AI search modem under the banner cost breakdown of a gallon of gasoline in California. And he writes, taxes, etc., that the state of California slaps on a gallon of gas and pockets roughly $1.35 per gallon. And that's just the state. Remember, there's also federal taxes on a gallon of gasoline. The state excise tax is 63 cents. Federal he did include federal excise tax, 18.4 cents. Cap and trade, 23 cents. Low carbon fuel standard tax, 18 cents. Underground storage fee, 2 cents, because that's your responsibility to pay for that. Sales tax could get to be as high as 10 cents. So there's a lot of stuff that goes into the price of your gasoline that has nothing to do with the refining of the gasoline. But we still need to get on, as EPA lifted its regulations yesterday. As we told you in your first things yesterday morning, there was going to be a change in the weather. Lee Zeldin announced yesterday at the global meeting of environmental leadership that they're repealing their rules, removing $300 billion in costs over industry that Lee Zeldin said will unleash American energy. EPA officials say the change will allow utilities to make their own best decisions for their ratepayers, rather than be forced to close aging or inefficient plants or plants that they might still have, generated electricity with. Supreme Court on Monday rejected the administration's mail ballot restrictions. The decisions allow states to continue. The order is based among some of the conservative court members because of the short period of time between now and the midterm elections. For example, Brett Kavanaugh said the restrictions should not go into effect for this year's elections, but indicated he might rule in their favor for future elections. The man in the wheelchair was Senator Mitch McConnell. He returned to the Capitol Monday after a three-month absence and a serious fall, saying he's still not 100%. But did take questions and quipped with the press, after 2 decades of dodging your questions, I wasn't sure how many of you would be here today. Attorney General Todd Blanche responded to President Trump's statements regarding releasing anything the FBI has on the Saudi royal family's involvement in September 11th and the terror attacks. There'll be more records coming out, Blanche told CBS News in an interview, adding that the administration is looking for answers for families. One thing we are not doing, we're not going to protect people, Blanche said. Vice President J.D. Vance said there are questions about the motives behind AI executives calling on the government to punish them. Vance said Monday he was skeptical of the unusual effort by some of the big AI companies to get more government control. And border czar Tom Homan says there is no plan for ICE officers to sweep polling locations during the November midterm elections. Kevin Warsh, Federal Reserve Chair, may be forced to raise the rates on Wednesday. Our friends at Mesa Verde Hemp have been enormous boon. My wife is all. She said, "Do you want me to do a testimonial on how much better my back feels after her dumb husband realized, oh, you can put it on topically as well?" It's a CBD oil that you can get at MesaVerdeHemp.com. Loyal listener and a loyal supporter of what we do here, and it has helped my wife, who fell while caring for her 100-year-old mother, feel better.
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12: Shotgun snap, Bo to the end zone. Ball is caught. That is a great catch by Courtland Sutton. Denver touchdown.
11: Can the defense continue to dominate?
13: But because it's defense, and nationally we hate defense because fans hate defense, we are saying, oh, it's not sustainable. You can't do that. Well, for 2 years in a row, you're talking about one of the elite defenses in the NFL. So don't tell me it's not sustainable, because it sure seems like it right now.
11: Will this be a breakthrough year for Bo Nix?
14: I think the key to this Denver Broncos offense and that next step for Bo Nix and the Denver Broncos is Jaylen Waddle. I think it's going to be a breakout year for Bo Nix.
11: Will the Broncos make it to the playoffs again?
12: Allen pumps once, loads it up, home run ball down the middle of the field. Ball's intercepted. P.J. Locke with the interception. Down the east sideline he goes, and the Broncos have it at their own 40.
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15: To most people, Coach Speak is this.
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15: To most people, coach speak is this.
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15: 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KFKA for Coach Speak with Hall of Fame high school basketball coach Bruce Dick.
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0: is it? Is it anymore? So Zayfod Mad Money, the mayor of New York, has, along with a bunch of other mayors, have sued the administration over Friday's new immigration law, public charge, which, you know, is part and parcel of what used to be immigration policy, which was, are you going to impact the government? Are you coming here just to be a drain on the system, or can you be self-sufficient? So we'll get into that. But Dr. Clark, you had asked me a couple of questions regarding the cost of petrofuel under my banner of refine, baby, refine. So you asked me about who profits, the oil companies, if there's not that much refinery space, and who, and then who would then, who then owns those companies, right?
1: Yeah, at least. So why would they in any way encourage more refinery capacity, even if they got to own them? And here's the thing. If we start, like, allowing more refineries to be built, maybe somebody else builds one besides the ones they own. Ah, competition. No, no, no. Not going to have that here. So it's in their best interest for there not to be more refineries. How much pull do you think they have with our political class?
0: How much pull? Oh, my goodness. There's just not enough sexual illusions to cover how much pull they have with our government class. Mm-hmm. Mitch McConnell and even, you know, and the Trump administration as well. I mean, because they are accepting the premise that this is all you got, and, you know, and that nobody else could build a refinery. Obviously, it's an expensive thing, but this is the same Trojan horse J.D. Vance was talking about with AI and these AI dictators who want the government to come in and do the same thing, help them regulate themselves a market where they're the only ones who can keep up with the regulation.
1: Now, we talked the other day about, does the EU like Donald Trump? And, well, probably not. And are they doing everything they can through their little puppet in Ukraine to restrict Russia's ability to produce and sell diesel fuel? Well, you reckon those global corporations have a lot of pull over there in the EU, too?
0: Yeah, probably more so than they do even here.
1: Yeah. So, I don't know, Joe. We need to seriously consider just where we are and what our situation is more than we do.
0: You know,
1: we don't see the forest for the trees, you know?
0: If only someone had taken the time to warn us about all these international entanglements. If only, you know, somebody with some gravity in American history.
1: If only we'd have had a founder.
0: Yeah, if there was just somebody who had seen the forest for the trees and written us a map on how to get around those trees, that would have been a really cool thing, and he'd be revered, wouldn't he?
1: So who's the one person on the world stage that's messing things up for these global corporatists?
0: Oh, without question, it's President Trump. But he's a pragmatist. He understands where he is right now. But maybe the whole drill, baby, drill thing was designed to push us to a point where we have no other choice but to notice that we're not refining, baby, refining. Our friends at JCSGold.com would love to hear from you today, because as by my first glance at JCSGold.com, gold's having another sale day this morning. Let's check in with James Luck from JCSGold.com, fourth generation of the Luck family, helping people dive into the gold and silver investment world. Good morning, James. How are you doing, sir?
2: I'm doing well, Joe. And Golden Silver tried to find some support yesterday and started to bounce a little bit. They've given that up so far this morning. Gold's down about 0.5%, down $24 to $4,274. 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
0: No quotas, no call sheets, no closers get coffee posters on the break room wall. It is just a family business and their staff that want to help you get into the gold and silver market so that it's beneficial for you, not just, and that's the thing that I think a lot of people get worried about, James, when they call these big operations, is that the answers they're getting are not based on what helps the caller, but the callee, and they really don't get that from you guys.
2: That's exactly right. It's just me that fields all the phone calls. So you're not getting, just some sales guy on the phone. You're getting me. And if I'm on the line, leave a voicemail and I'll get back to you. But we really are just trying to find a gold and silver product that fits, each client's budget and their situation. It's not a conversation to where upselling and moving you to a different product than you even called about in the first place. So if you want to know more about gold and silver, then definitely give us a call here at JCS Gold.
0: 434-979-COIN is the phone number after 10 Eastern. James, you have a great morning, sir, and we'll talk to you again tomorrow.
2: Sounds good. Thanks, Joe.
0: Yeah, as gold's on sale this morning at jcsgold.com. This is why, and I bring up, and I was obviously ham-handedly referring to George Washington's parting shot, mic drop. All right, he called it his farewell address. And his warning about international entanglements was not about isolationism, but it was about making decisions not based on what's right for America and America's style of governance. And that's where we've come off the rails. We're making decisions not based on what's right and wrong for the owners of this enterprise known as the citizens. We're making decisions based on factors that, in many cases, until the Freedom of Information Act request laws were written, most of us would never have known about. That's casually what we like to call in the trade corruption. And I know there's an implication of some shadowy figure in a parking lot with a briefcase, but corruption in its essence means to corrupt the process, to corrupt the decision-making process.
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5: I'm 2 Prime News meteorologist Jacob Woods. Hot again today with high temperatures around 90 degrees. A small chance for a shower early, becoming partly sunny through the afternoon. Tonight, lows in the lower 50s. Clouds, breezy, a chance of a shower. Partly sunny and mostly dry on Tuesday with highs much cooler in the middle 70s. We'll be in the mid 80s on Wednesday with more sunshine and a small chance for a shower.
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13: Shotgun snap, Bo to the end zone. Ball is caught. That is a great catch by Cortland Sutton. Denver touchdown.
12: Can the defense continue to dominate?
14: But because it's defense, and nationally we hate defense because fans hate defense, we are saying, oh, it's not sustainable. You can't do that. Well, for 2 years in a row, you're talking about one of the elite defenses in the NFL. So don't tell me it's not sustainable, because it sure seems like it right now.
12: Will this be a breakthrough year for Bo Nix?
10: I think the key to this Denver Broncos offense and that next step for Bo Nix and the Denver Broncos is Jalen Waddle. I think it's going to be a breakout year for Bo Nix.
12: Will the Broncos make it to the playoffs again?
13: Allen pumps once, loads it up, home run ball down the middle of the field. Ball's intercepted. P.J. Lock with the interception. Down the east sideline he goes, and the Broncos have it at their own 40.
12: Broncos games and talk are on Northern Colorado's Voice, 103.1 and 1310, KFKA.
15: To most people, coach speak is this.
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22: 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Hey!

be able to help you in these ways. And I certainly point out to you where these are very simple conceptual arguments that the Marxist wants to portray as complex so that you will cede your natural God-given authority over your decisions to an expert whose decision certainly will be safe and effective. And the Supreme Court ruling, based on the fact that there's not time, this is, and of course you had the Republican secretaries of state like John Ratzenberger. It's a little known fact there, Norm, that Georgia can't have. It's just not time. Playing the role of the teenage middle school student slacker who spent the last month playing video games rather than prepping their science project, and now it's the night before the science project is due, and they're working really hard in the 2 hours that they've devoted to something that they should have devoted 6 months to. And we're allowing it because the alternative is the Marxist. So you have the incapable or the incorrigible. Those are your choices. Hamp, giving voice to this, listening to us down there on WTTB on the Treasure Coast. Hey, did the Republicans pass that SAVE Act or that silly time change thing yet? Let's vote them in again. Well, here's the thing. See, the House did their bit. The Senate hasn't. And I wrote a piece, my most recent column for the Daily Signal is based on a research because Virginia actually begins voting on Friday in the midterm elections. And here's what I believe it goes live 8:30 this morning. Something 8:30. Go to dailysignal.com. All of our state pages. Great stuff on the Sharia battle in Texas and California's dumping waste in the water. I didn't think California's did that. So, all of that to be covered. But here's what I published, because this is about the Senate race. Because, Hamp, what you're talking about is punishing the House members who all voted in favor of the Save America Act and not the senators who want to just get along to go along. So here's the piece I just penned. In a master's class on controlling the narrative, the American left has so convincingly gaslit the political class into believing that the Save America Act would be viewed by their constituents as voter suppression, more GOP leaders are creating more convoluted stories to justify why they oppose making sure that only U.S. citizens vote in U.S. elections. The most hysterical is Alaska's Senator Lisa Murkowski, who took the floor of the Senate chamber to tell her colleagues that if the SAVE Act passed,

0: responsibility one can imagine for this mistake must be that when Senator Murkowski first went to Washington in 2002, when she succeeded her father, Frank, who was U.S. Senator since 1981, there might not have been all those modern conveniences there. So now, as Virginia gets ready to begin our next 45-day excursion into early voting and lower voter turnout, and the midterms loom, Virginia's House incumbents all voted in favor of it, even the ones in tight reelection contests like Jen Kiggins. Our senators promised support of the zombie filibuster, the one that no one needs to hold the floor for a speech, just call the cloture vote. So it sits short of the 60 votes needed to move to the full Senate. One of those senators is Mark Warner, who in his own reelection race with Major General Bert Misasawa, Senator Warner made this his official position on the plan by way of a joint statement issued with Senator Tim Kaine. Quote, if signed into law, the Save America Act would strip millions of Americans their ability to vote by imposing unnecessary and burdensome identification requirements. Those must be the same ones Senator Murkowski was talking about. Note that he doesn't say United States citizens. Gotta love it when the lawyers edit the copy to keep it truthy. Oddly, when you ask Google about General Misasawa's position, it links you to only one article while saying he does not have a clear position on the plan. I'll explain why this is important in a moment. That our article, ironically, was written by me for this publication, meaning the Daily Signal. This result struck me as odd because I'm a pretty good authority on what I write, most times. And from the article had this quote from Bert. Yes, I would ask Majority Leader John Thune to change the Senate rules, get rid of the filibuster. The SAVE Act is so essential for democracy. We need to get that through. And then if he can change the rules back, fine. But let's get it through. Let's get all the black and white issues passed. So I'm a big proponent of doing that. Sounds specific to me. While I appreciate the top spot in the search results, I think that the Gemini summary is a serious instance of election interference because, given GOP activists, and Hamp, believe it or not, I was thinking about you when I wrote this line, given GOP activists' feeling on senators like Murkowski, making the general appear to be dodging the issue could cost him just enough votes to swing an election that may struggle to pass 50% voter turnout. The last time Mark Warner faced re-election in a midterm-only cycle was 2014, and he won by only 17,000 votes, far fewer than the 300,000 that Governor Spanberger alluded to during her speech at the Voting Rights rally in D.C. So you see, even Gemini is trying to make you think that people like Bert Misasawa, the Republican in Virginia, doesn't have anything on the Save America Act, which is, there's a word for this. Lie. So Gemini, in your search results, telling you that Bert Misasawa has no position on the SAVE Act, when he then references an article in which he very clearly quotes to having a fairly strong position on it, is vote suppression because, Hamp, many people aren't going to take the time after seeing Gemini tell them, Bert Misasawa doesn't care, or insert name of Senate candidate or House candidate. If they make you think that they don't care, you'll stay home rather than vote for them. We'll teach these guys a lesson. We'll let more people like Zohran Mamdani into the government. Because that's what'll wind up happening.
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1: Colorado weather can be a fickle mistress. One moment it's raining, the next moment the sun's out. Oh, look, there's a snowstorm. And now the sun's back out to melt it all away. Avoid the surprises and hear all about the weather with me, meteorologist Cody Wilson of Denver and Front Range Weather. 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
3: Shotgun snap, Bo to the end zone. Ball is caught. That is a great catch by Courtland Sutton. Denver touchdown.
2: Can the defense continue to dominate?
4: But because it's defense, and nationally we hate defense because fans hate defense, we are saying, oh, it's not sustainable. You can't do that. Well, for 2 years in a row, you're talking about one of the elite defenses in the NFL. So don't tell me it's not sustainable, because it sure seems like it right now.
2: Will this be a breakthrough year for Bo Nix?
5: I think the key to this Denver Broncos offense and that next step for Bo Nix and the Denver Broncos is Jalen Waddle. I think it's going to be a breakout year for Bo Nix.
2: Will the Broncos make it to the playoffs again?
3: Allen pumps once, loads it up, home run ball down the middle of the field. Ball's intercepted. P.J. Lock with the interception. Down the east sideline he goes, and the Broncos have it at their own 40.
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23: I don't know, you know, what do you like to see in a listener, Joe? Ears, how about that? We'll start with ears and go from there. This email comes in from Mary. Mary, listening to us this morning up in Fairbanks, she said, loved the rip on Senator Murkowski. I had no idea she inherited that Senate seat from her father. How old was she when he went into the Senate? She was 24, Mary. The year that, and maybe, you know, her dad, who, by the way, left the U.S. Senate not because of age, but because he wanted to be governor of the state of Murkowski. So, I mean, you want to understand why Lisa Murkowski can make you, you know, rank choice vote, and why Lisa Murkowski can, you know, run the Trump administration ragged. It's because basically, politically, her family has owned Alaska politically. I mean, it's one of those political names that nobody can remember there not being a Murkowski involved in Alaskan politics. But this Dean writes in to 434-882-4217. Joe, wasn't the expression one of the self-help gurus had was the secret to asking, or the secret to getting good answers, as asking good questions? What did you ask Gemini to get a result that said Bert Mississauga had no position on the SAVE Act? Question mark. Well, I decided, because I wanted to play fast and loose with truthiness, this was the question I asked Gemini. What is Bert Mississauga's position on the Save America Act? I know, it's typical media wiles. You know, I want to set him up to make him look bad. Yeah, so that was opaque, tortured question that I asked Gemini that gave me no results on what Bert Mississauga's stand is. But the real irony is that they referred to an article I wrote in which he very clearly states what his position is on the SAVE Act and the filibuster and all of this. Sad. It's sad. I mean, it really is. I get your point. I mean, I could have been one of those typical media types and asked Gemini, hey, what shoe size is Bert Mississauga when it refers to the SAVE Act? And then, of course, nothing would have come up and I could report on it. But no. The question was, what is Bert Mississauga's position on the SAVE America Act? And I thought it was funny because the first link that comes up was my article about it, in which he very clearly states a position on it, and yet it still said, "Nah, I can't find anything." I really, you know, so It's like Bugs Bunny and the mobsters in the oven. Would I hide my friend Bugsy in here if the gas was lit? Oh, you might, Rabbit. You might. Let me get to you at 434-882-4217. Good morning. You're on the air with Joe first thing this morning. Who's this?
0: Hey, Joe. Good morning. It's Joel.
23: Hey, Joel. How are you doing this morning, sir?
0: I'm doing okay. I was just thinking about a lot of different things. And like, why do we still have a UN? Because it seems like the UN prognosticates or
23: prevaricates.
0: Tries to, prevaricates. To tries to instigate, and a lot of those European countries and even those other countries that aren't European, I don't know if it's a matter of jealousy or if it's a matter of keeping their standard, you know, not having the it all involves tariffs, it all involves security agreements with the U.S. and money. The biggest thing is money. And they don't want to see their euro go down. But who's the biggest influence in the world besides China and the United States, or United States and China?
23: Well, you know, here's a couple of things. To begin with, your existential question is, why do we need the UN? The UN was founded to keep wars from happening. And as far as I can tell, let's see. Yeah. That's not working out very well, is it, Joel? So their main focus was to keep us from having wars, and that hasn't worked. It's become a cudgel. It's become really just a devolved weapon between the Soviet Union, China, and the United States. Any one of them just vetoing anything the other person wants to do, because it's not a government. It doesn't have the power of being able to enact regulations or anything like that. It can issue statements. It can say, here's what we prefer. This is, and they'll set up these working groups that will create legislation or regulation over trade. But in every instance, what they do is retardant and continues to make it harder to do international trade. It makes it harder to do international, you know, peace negotiations or trade negotiations. Trump's proven that. He just goes to the guy and says, hey, never mind the guys that park illegally in New York. You and me, let's chat. And so, of course, you're going to be left there with the question, why the UN? Because we have to look like we have the UN. What did Jefferson say? Experience hath shown that people are inclined to keep the systems that they're accustomed to, even if they fail them miserably. And that's where we are with things like the UN. We don't want to get rid of it. Oh, my God, you know, what can you imagine a world without the UN? Well, yeah, actually, I could imagine a world without the UN. Give me a few minutes. And so, yeah, I really think that we have a serious issue with being able to investigate and to look into all these things, as Jefferson said, that we've grown accustomed to and just accept on their face. Joel?
0: George Soros.
23: Oh, I'm sorry. Yes. George Soros. Yeah, this is the first word out of his mouth. George Soros.
0: Okay, no, George Soros and all these other anti-American, anti-capitalists are, I believe they're influencing a lot of these countries too. And the UN. And why can't President Trump get in front of the UN and speak? I mean, has he ever done that?
23: Yeah. Oh, yeah. He's actually had some fairly good speeches to the UN. But for the most part, Trump's attitude towards the UN is it's a necessary nuisance. And
0: exactly.
23: And so, you know, he will stick a needle into China if they need it or into Russia if they need it. But for the most part, he realizes that it's more of an impediment than it is anything else. You have a good morning, Joel. Thank you, sir.
0: You too.
23: News is coming up here. First thing today, 434-882-4217.
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4: ABC News, I'm Sherry Preston. President Trump's push to restrict mail-in voting ahead of the midterm stopped by the Supreme Court. It is allowing a lower court ruling block the president's executive order to stand. The majority of the justices saying the administration is likely to lose in court. Worries about violence in the Middle East keeping oil prices high. Brent crude still over $107 a barrel, close to $108. ABC's Lana Moise says that could make for an expensive winter.
5: Those using oil to heat their homes could see a more than 30% increase in their bills this season as the war with Iran drives up prices. Families using electricity for heat could pay 9% more.
4: GasBuddy says the national average for a gallon of regular right around $4.31 a gallon, nearly $1.20 higher than 1 year ago. For the first time, the U.S. government is confirming it has put weapons in space. The Secretary of the Air Force is saying that they are in orbit right now. There is no word on their exact capabilities. This is ABC News.
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25: I'm 2 Prime News meteorologist Jacob Woods. Hot again today with high temperatures around 90 degrees. A small chance for a shower early, becoming partly sunny through the afternoon. Tonight, lows in the lower 50s, clouds, breezy, a chance of a shower. Partly sunny and mostly dry on Tuesday with highs much cooler in the middle 70s. We'll be in the mid 80s on Wednesday with more sunshine and a small chance for a shower.
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6: Football season is here, and KFKA has questions.
7: Shotgun snap, bow to the end zone. Ball is caught. That is a great catch by Courtland Sutton. Denver touchdown.
6: Can the defense continue to dominate?
8: But because it's defense, and nationally we hate defense because fans hate defense, we are saying, oh, it's not sustainable. You can't do that. Well, for 2 years in a row, you're talking about one of the elite defenses in the NFL. So don't tell me it's not sustainable. Because it sure seems like it right now.
6: Will this be a breakthrough year for Bo Nix?
27: I think the key to this Denver Broncos offense and that next step for Bo Nix and the Denver Broncos is Jalen Waddle. I think it's going to be a breakout year for Bo Nix.
6: Will the Broncos make it to the playoffs again?
7: Allen pumps once, loads it up, home run ball down the middle of the field. Ball's intercepted. P.J. Locke with the interception. Down the east sideline he goes, and the Broncos have it at their own 40.
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21: 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Your

0: Thank you for letting me be of service to you this morning. I want to be your Joe. It has begun, and a run through December. I know here in the Mid-Atlantic, we had an actual September-like evening, temperatures in the 50s. I know that our friends in Eloy, Arizona are like, dude, 50s? Really? I don't know. But our Trans-Siberian Orchestra, win 'em before you can buy 'em. You never hear that on talk radio. That's a rock and roll radio trope. But you can win them before you can buy them. Unless, of course, you're in the Trans-Siberian Orchestra fan club and then you've already bought them. Because they went on sale to the fan club on Friday when they announced the 2026 30th anniversary tour for Trans-Siberian Orchestra and my friends back out on the road. We're going to visit with Jeff Plate, one of the founding members, a little bit later on this week. And just back from a huge tour of Europe with the band that became Trans-Siberian Orchestra, Savatage. So we're going to talk about all of that when he comes up. But the 30th anniversary of TSO on the road for you this year. And if you go to joethomasinthemorning.com, there are right at the top. Right on the menu, it says Trans-Siberian Orchestra Ticket Giveaway. And we've got tickets to Youngstown, Colorado Springs, Salt Lake City, Portland, Sacramento, Ontario, San Antonio, Dallas, Charlottesville, Jacksonville, Tampa, Chicago, and Minneapolis. And you can enter to win any of them. They all correspond with great affiliates that we have. The deal was struck before we signed on in West Virginia or Las Vegas or upstate New York. So sorry for that, guys. Next year, we'll be back next year for it. But just get on there and enter. You don't have to be a listener of those stations. Portland, if you're in Salem and you want to go to the Portland show, that's on you. I can't drive you. I can give you the tickets, though. And so I appreciate that. Our first things this morning along the Talk Media Network. The Supreme Court has ruled against the Trump administration capping a series of last-minute legal actions, including a bunch of Republican attorneys general and secretaries of state, writing an amicus brief begging the Supreme Court not to approve the administration's plan to force states to verify their voter rolls before using the U.S. Postal Service for ballot delivery. The decision allows states to continue sending out mail ballots as they already had started. Justices Samuel Alito and Clarence Thomas dissented from the order. Senator Mitch McConnell, or a facsimile, was in a wheelchair, but in the Senate chambers yesterday. The 84-year-old Kentucky senator said to reporters, after two decades of dodging your questions, I wasn't sure how many of you would be here today. Attorney General Todd Blanche followed up on President Trump's comments over the weekend that he was going to look into releasing documents connecting the Saudi family, if any existed, with the terrorist attacks in 2001. There'll be more records coming out, Todd Blanche told CBS News in an exclusive interview. The one thing we will not be doing will not be protecting people, Blanche said. Vice President J.D. Vance said there are questions about the motives, really, surrounding the AI concerns issued by the head of Anthropic. He said Monday he's skeptical of the unusual effort to greater regulate their own industry. The Environmental Protection Agency did as we told you, and it rolled back, replaced rules that limit the power plants and restrict their ability to create energy. According to Lee Zeldin, this will save American businesses $300 billion in costs. Reuters czar Tom Homan said there is no plan for immigration and customs enforcement officers to sweep polling locations. And Kevin Warsh may have to do what he didn't want to do, which is raise interest rates. It's very likely in the path of the U.S. interest rates and inflated elevation. Inflation, that should have said. Our friends at JCSGold.com, want you to come visit with them. They've got gold and silver on sale this morning, both down a considerable amount. So visit with them there and take a look at what you can get for a smaller amount of money. It's not a lot, but it is less than it was yesterday. So it might give you an opportunity to grab just a little bit more. And our friends at the Daily Signal keep me busy after the show is done. New column coming up later this morning on Bert Misasawa and the SAVE Act. I cover Virginia 4 along with my partner Rich Tucker. But we have statewide news networks in Georgia and Ohio and Texas, California, all at dailysignal.com.
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2: Colorado weather can be a fickle mistress. One moment it's raining, the next moment the sun's out. Oh, look, there's a snowstorm. And now the sun's back out to melt it all away. Avoid the surprises and hear all about the weather with me, meteorologist Cody Wilson of Denver and Front Range Weather. I'll get you the what, where, and when of Northern Colorado's weather on Good Morning NoCo, Mondays at 9:30. 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
5: The risk of gusty showers and storms today will be isolated once again, mainly confined to the mountains and adjacent foothills with daytime heating, so they will be terrain driven. Could pose a risk for active fires and fire crews, so it's something I'll be watching pretty carefully.
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0: This is Independence from Virginia, again. 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
1: So everyone's losing their mind over, and this is brilliant because this is a tempest in the teapot, this Jimmy Kimmel. He's learned, and Jimmy Kimmel's been a publicity stunt guy since he started having, you know, the Man Show with Adam Carolla. If you can imagine such a duo. So Jimmy Kimmel, realizing that the only time he'd get a ratings boost is if he was seen being targeted by the Trump FCC, he's invented his own now. And we told you, I mean, briefly about this, but man, it has just caught fire. Everyone's, FCC shutting down Jimmy Kimmel. No. Jimmy Kimmel's production company sat down with, what's his name, Tallarico, and then announced that the interview was only going to be available on YouTube because the FCC is clamping down on him. So he's invented this idea of being this Robin Hood, talking to James Tallarico in between bites of his tofu barbecue. And I guess you could do a dry rub on a slab of tofu, right? I don't know what it would come out looking like after a few minutes in the smoker, but... Hey, smoker, if you got her. What? That sounded bad? Well, it's too late now. So Jimmy Kimmel discovered over the last few months that it really helps him if the FCC is targeting him. And you know what happened? The FCC stopped targeting him. Damn it. I need to gin up some support. So now he's created his own faux narrative that now he has to post his interviews online to keep them away from the FCC's meddling eyes. Of course, if you've paid attention to the FCC at all, you know that they love to get themselves involved in YouTube faster than you can say Napster. The government wants to do something about all these social media influencers. I don't know, let them eat each other and then they won't influence anyone anymore. Explain to people why they're being pushed around by, I mean, I'm not going to claim I'm not in an influencer business. I laugh because, you know, radio hosts were influencers faster than you can say Alan Freed or Paola. Your favorite DJ, meaning the only one playing your favorite music in your town, said, "This is a great new record, darling." And they'd spin Herman Hermits or something, and you'd go out and buy it because your favorite DJ said it was a great record. And all your friends were listening because he was the only guy playing that music in your town. Oh, the good old days when there wasn't, competition. So Jimmy Kimmel, deciding he needs to gin up some attention for himself, has created this false narrative that somehow the FCC sent him a directive saying. And at first I thought maybe it was just the House of Mouse saying, hey, chill with the political stuff. No. There's a famous story from the old Howard Stern show. Howard had wanted, back in the heyday of the TV show Roseanne, they had booked Roseanne Barr to come in and be on the show, but she couldn't be there before, I think, 9 o'clock a.m., which is way out of prime time if you're doing morning radio. That's like, you know, you might as well just not do it. So Howard, in another instance where people like me just want to be drama llamas, spent the first 2 hours of his program bitching that Roseanne was a no-show. Where is she? Where is she going? Robin, where's Roseanne? And then at 7 o'clock, prime time, Robin Quivers said, "Hey, Howard, Roseanne's here. And then Howard spent the next hour saying, tell her she can't come on yet. Tell her to wait in the waiting room. I don't want to. And everyone's like, oh, my God. I mean, at that point, Roseanne Barr, I don't even know, you know, Sydney Sweeney or someone like that would be of an equal size. Sophie Cunningham, I don't know. But he created this narrative, knowing full well that Roseanne wasn't supposed to be there till like 9 o'clock, and she got there on time and did everything. But he had created this idea that he was having this huge war with Roseanne. Oh, Howard's standing up to a big TV star. Well, he's got to be on our side. And he was, of course, it was a lie. Howard's a goon just like the rest of us. Look at the whole summer-long narrative about is Howard done? Is Howard what's going? He's doing like 2 hours a week. Even Johnny Carson did more work at the end of his career than Howard Stern is. Oh, of course, to be fair, it's Sirius XM, so you have an entire channel named the Dale Earnhardt Channel, and Dale Earnhardt shows up for like half an hour. And you don't even know, I don't even think you know which half hour it is. You just have to leave it on like it's just country music otherwise. So Jimmy Kimmel is doing this publicity stunt that somehow the FCC is making him put this James Tallarico interview on YouTube, which pays him directly for it. I wonder if ABC is sanguine with this, but it's Jimmy's production company. But don't buy it for 5 seconds. There is no requirement to keep fairness, and if the FCC pressed it, Brendan Carr would be, wrong for it. Now, if he wants to change the laws governing the Federal Communication Commission so that yet again they can come in there and quell speech rather than promote speech, he can do that, but he hasn't. So all this stuff is a lie. You are being lied to by a guy who's just looking for a quick hit of publicity. And I didn't talk about it yesterday, mostly because I didn't feel the urge to give him any. But over the intervening 20-some hours, it has been insane. Oh, Joe, be careful. Be careful what? I'm allowed to have whoever I want on my show for whatever reason. Peter Thiel, one of Trump's advisors, actually just published a column saying, you know, ease up on the expert interviews talk radio hosts because most of them are just out there being paid by somebody to go out and give, quote, their expertise. And I agree with Peter Thiel 100% on this. I have found that, you know, with the exception of a few think tanks, and I will look for stories that color our commentary, but I'm here to talk to you, and there ain't no FCC law that's going to keep me from talking to you at 434-882-4217, whether you like Trump, don't like Trump, you know, Ted Cruz, whatever it may be. But you know, as soon as you hear them start talking about things like the fairness doctrine, stop it before it gets any further.
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5: At 2 Prime News meteorologist Jacob Woods, much cooler today, highs in the lower 70s, a mix of sun and clouds, and a small chance for an evening shower, breezy at times throughout today. That breeze continues into the overnight with mostly cloudy skies, lows in the lower 50s, mid-80s on Wednesday, partly sunny, better chance of rain Thursday, with highs around the upper 70s and low 80s.
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14: Shotgun snap, Bo to the end zone. Ball is caught. That is a great catch by Cortland Sutton. Denver touchdown.
13: Can the defense continue to dominate?
15: But because it's defense, and nationally we hate defense because fans hate defense, we are saying, oh, it's not sustainable. You can't do that. Well, for 2 years in a row, you're talking about one of the elite defenses in the NFL, so don't tell me it's not sustainable. Because it sure seems like it right now.
13: Will this be a breakthrough year for Bo Nix?
7: I think the key to this Denver Broncos offense and that next step for Bo Nix and the Denver Broncos is Jalen Waddle. I think it's going to be a breakout year for Bo Nix.
13: Will the Broncos make it to the playoffs again?
14: Allen pumps once, loads it up, home run ball down the middle of the field. Ball's intercepted. P.J. Lock with the interception. Down the east sideline he goes, and the Broncos have it at their own 40.
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0: We've cut the cost of radio listening by, hell, it didn't cost anything in the first place. So let's say
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3: I tell you, I put the MAGA in magnanimous. Is there MAGA in I'm sure there's MAGA in magnanimous. On this Tuesday morning, Mac McDonald's Sports Notebook brought to you by the Lunch Pail Defense Foundation, helping kids win, that is, get scholarships, because that is what is important now. Good morning, Brother Mac. How are you doing down there at the Dan
23: thing
3: Patrick
23: I know
3: School?
23: Is there's no I in team. You know, I've heard that since I was, you know.
3: But there is a me. There is a me. Terrell Owens taught me there is a me in team.
23: That's exactly right. Good win last night for Patrick Mahomes over Denver. I am not a Denver fan, being a Raider fan. You know, Bo Nix, you know, they can just – I hope they – You know,
3: by the way, really, Kirk Cousins is ahead of John Elway on the all-time passer touchdown list? Really?
23: Yes. I was and Taylor Swift and Tom Cruise wrapped up a couple video shots last night too, also to keep the streak alive in Arrowhead. So that was good. All right, I love Mondays. For a lot of reasons, Mondays are normally my busiest day. I got class at 9, so on and so forth. Not to get into all my personal stuff. But Mondays mean I get to wake up early Tuesday, cup of coffee, and check out the press conferences. Well, I am not to be disappointed with everything. You know, just the little thing. It's the little thing. I love the strategy. I love the – and Joe knows I've been a press conference guy forever, the way – ever since Al Groh pulled me backstage before he was introduced to No One and whispered to me, who are the Sharks? I mean, you know, ever since – so they just – I love press conferences. All right, we'll start with James Franklin. So James Franklin – because you got to get – you got to go deeper than just the press conference. James Franklin has told a lot of people that he wanted to be better with reporters than he was at Penn State. He felt at Penn State that he didn't get to know the guys, that he wasn't as friendly to the reporters, so he is playing the reporters game, naturally trying to build a program. You know, if Tech goes, you know, wins 10 games for the next 4 years, that may all stop, you know. But James Franklin has been humbled. He's been really good. Listen to this exchange as a Baltimore Sun reporter was stunned that James Franklin was trying to say hello yesterday. This is classic.
24: We'll start with Michael, please.
25: Hey, Coach. Michael House with the Baltimore Sun.
26: Hey, Michael. Hey, Michael.
25: What do you remember What do you remember
26: hey,
25: about
26: Michael.
25: Working alongside...
26: Hey, Michael. How you doing, Michael? Michael, how you doing?
25: Can you hear me?
26: Yeah, I'm saying how you doing.
25: Good, how are you?
26: Good.
25: What do you remember about working alongside Coach Loxley in those early years at Maryland? And how is your relationship with
23: Loxley? Yeah, well, anyway, we don't have to talk about Maryland and head coach Loxley and the whole this. So, you know, that just doesn't, you know, Haas is going, he's trying to say hello to me. You know, how you doing? Hi, Michael.
3: Yeah, but to be fair, there is a school of thought that says don't get into that stuff. He's trying to throw you off your game. He's
23: trying to divert that. You know, maybe divert the win. Okay, now there's been so much about the Texas upset. Okay, and the 20.4. I mean, there's just been so much. Even in AI, because if you saw the social media post. When Sark was being interviewed by Holly Rowe and kind of dissed her, she tried to ask a question in all the confusion, and he just said, hook 'em horns and walked away. And Holly walked away, and now there was an AI video, which Arch Manning laughed about, about where he slaps Holly Rowe. Just what we needed following the good golf controversy with the Callaway driver in the commercial, right? So anyway, with all that being said, Steve Sarkisian now wants – You know, so now he wanted to play the game of building the resume for Texas, but also realizing, hey, we beat somebody really good. I don't want the CFP to overlook the Buckeyes here.
27: I hope Ohio State does not get punished for that game Saturday night. They played a heck of a game. I mean, it's 24-23. They lose us scoring with 25 seconds to go in the game. That I hope if they end up being a 9-3 team, the committee can appreciate the fact that they came to Austin, Texas in September when it was 100 degrees and played us in that environment and played a heck of a game.
23: What?
3: Fair enough. Well, you know, they're looking at PowerPoints. I mean, it's,
23: what?
3: You know, I don't know how they do it, but I mean, a lot of the, you know, it's, hey, it's, you know,
23: Steve,
3: it doesn't count
23: as much. Steve, you walked into the office

0: It's like lemonade and, you know, that beverage that starts with a T. I have to, you know, so yesterday he told the reporter, he said, look, and he plays the mind game better than anybody. Lane Kiffin and LSU goes to Ole Miss this week. Oh, who's the most hated, I mean despised man in the whole Southeast? Well, it's Lane Kiffin. I mean,
1: of course.
0: By Ole Miss, right? So he told the writers, this is, I've got this handled.
2: You don't have anything to worry about as far as, like, attention on you all week and everything. There's just going to be so much attention, hatred, everything on me. I said, you just get to go play. And I said, really? The pressure's on them. They're the team that, and we won 7 games last year. They won 13. They returned 2 Heisman candidates. How often does that ever happen in the same backfield? I mean, we had it one time with Matt Leinart and Reggie Bush, and second longest winning streak in the country. So you guys just get to go play, and the pressure's not on you.
0: Yeah, just go play. It's on me. I'm the one that's so ripped. They told the players, don't even feel any pressure to win this game. It's not for, you know.
1: That doesn't sound like a must-see TV. Coach,
0: and yeah. So you talk about must-see TV. I mean, this is, yeah, that's the way it should be. And just absolutely, you know, looking forward to it. So it's going to be great. Now, you're going to love this from a political standpoint. You know, Ted Cruz got some time last week to talk about the College Sports Protection Act or Protect College Sports, whatever it is. And they're supposed to get to it this week. The Senate is.
1: Whether can't get they the Save Act passed. But, you know.
0: Yeah. So I don't know whether that's going to happen or not. Well, Ted Cruz went on Game Day. Now Game Day with Herb Street and Saban, you know, and McAfee, it's really, really strong, pretty strong pregame show. I mean, I really find very few things to – they do a great job. Well, because of the Ted Cruz, so a lot of people, they booed him in Austin. They just, you know, they didn't like it. Well, now that interview is coming, you know, has been come and gone, well, now NAACP President Derek Johnson is scheduled now to appear on SportsCenter tonight at 6 so he can discuss the Protect College Sports Act. Why? He opposes it. He opposes the act. So his appearance comes 3 days after the Ted Cruz thing, and now the network didn't want to put Johnson on Game Day, wherever they're going to, and I don't know where they're going to be this week, but they're giving him airtime tonight. This goes back to the days when I had, I had, do we remember our governor who used to play football for the University of Virginia?
1: It was just on Friday's show.
0: Do you remember Mr. Allen who played, who would come in my booth in the fourth quarter and talk Virginia football? We didn't talk about taxes or anything.
1: Well,
0: you know,
1: we just did 10 minutes on James Tallarico, who's actually Ted Cruz's opponent for that Senate seat, and how he went on Jimmy Kimmel, and Jimmy Kimmel turned it into a publicity stunt. Nobody is making him take it off the air.
0: So I'll never forget. The Warner campaign at the time, we had Georgia. They contacted Virginia Sports Marketing and contacted, and I had to have Warner appear at halftime equal time during a football game because George Allen talked football on my network. And leave it to my spotter, Jimmy Casella, who stood up and said, Governor, welcome to our booth, but nobody here voted for you.
1: Of course, because that's Jimmy, but that's the trouble with the fairness doctrine. And they keep talking about bringing it back. It was horrible. And it's an infringement on free speech.
0: I love this game. Yeah.
1: Thanks.
0: See you tomorrow.
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2: Good Tuesday. I'm Lane Ortlund. U.S. sheep producers are entering a critical stage in a trade case examining the impact of increased lamb imports into the United States. The American Sheep Industry Association asked the U.S. Trade Representative to investigate lamb imports last fall. Back in July, the USTR recommended an International Trade Commission investigation with an injury hearing set for October 16th. American Sheep Industry President Ben LaFelt.
3: We're putting witnesses together. A big part of it was gathering data from our meat companies. And then we also went a step further and gathered quite a bit of information from our producers to help during that testimony on what impacts we've seen with the imports, with imports at 75% of our market share.
2: LaFelt says the case also represents a significant financial commitment from U.S. sheep producers.
3: Close to $1 million in our guard dog fund, and it's going to take, you know, that much to make this case move forward.
2: Following the October hearing, the International Trade Commission is expected to vote in November on whether increased imports have caused or threatened to cause serious injury to the U.S. sheep industry.
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2: More than 170 farmers from 13 states gathered in Iowa Friday for the Fed Up fertilizer hearing, raising concerns over rising prices and market competition. Organizers say fertilizer prices have doubled and at times tripled since 2020, while major fertilizer companies have generated more than $20 billion in shareholder profits over the past 5 years. USDA Deputy Secretary Stephen Vaden says the department is looking closely at fertilizer pricing and antitrust concerns. Iowa Corn Growers President Steve Cooper says farmers will keep pushing for investigations in a more fair, competitive fertilizer market. I'm Lane Nordlund, Western Ag Network.
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0: Drops Bombs on YouTube, the host of Tom Drops Bombs on YouTube, the man who was the first person to ever say to me, if you're taking flak, JT, then you must be over the target. Tom, good morning, sir. How are you doing?
1: Joe Thomas, as I live and breathe, I am well.
0: That's another one of those southern, that's like, bless your heart. You know something bad's coming right after someone says, bless your heart. But I digress. Friday.
1: Nothing bad after as I live and breathe, except maybe stopping.
0: Well, no, I think usually that's one of those, like, there. That's when you're about to get chastened for something that you did or said. I just published.
1: Well, I only have one thing to chasten you for today.
0: Uh-oh. I didn't think you had any. So I'm already on the losing end of this.
1: You're supposed to be telling people to get out and vote, at least in Virginia. It starts on Friday. We talked off air, and you're like, when does voting start? And I'm like, Joe, I can't believe you don't know that.
0: Okay, I feel like James Tallarico and the FCC. I'm part of Jimmy Kimmel's skin. By the way, Matt in Waynesboro, my buddy Matt Kelly writes in, "Hey Joe, who's Jimmy Kimmel?" And I get it. Okay, so I this is the reason I didn't talk about this whole Jimmy Kimmel, James Tallarico bit yesterday when it was already becoming a maelstrom, because now I'm getting hit with it, because a lot of people love the idea. It's been too long since the fairness doctrine existed, and people have forgotten how it was actually used to kill free speech, not promote it. I get the point. I shouldn't give Jimmy Kimmel any publicity here. How about this, though? His opponent is talking about a piece of legislation designed to save college athletics from themselves, Tom. And I know that you're a college athlete, Richmond Spiders. And unless you're,
1: I played beer pong. I didn't play any sports in college.
0: That's so not that, sanctioned by the NCAA.
1: If it's not now, it probably will be soon.
0: But they're going to pass this Save College Football from Themselves bill, but they can't pass the Save America Act. I mean, is this, and I know you spent some time in Washington, D.C. and have lived to tell the tale. I mean, is this as bad as it gets with these senators?
1: Well, I mean, I don't understand the world that we can live in where somehow it's defensible to not think that you should be able to demonstrate that you are who you say you are when you go to vote. I'm trying to figure out still how that's controversial. But you honestly, if you open your eyes and ears, you'll figure out exactly what it is that they want, right? I mean, they passed a bill in Virginia this year, and I think it's nationwide, that we should not have ICE at polling places. And I'm like, why do you care, right? I mean, theoretically, if no illegals are voting and you want open borders, shouldn't you want ICE at all the polling places? Like, that's one day that they can just go hog wild everywhere else since none of them are voting. But no, that's a hill apparently worth dying on for the left. So methinks they doth protest too much. Yeah, and then the misogynistic sort of anti-woman, if you require an ID to vote, then women won't be able to figure it out, nor will people of color, is the most racist, sexist thing I've heard in decades. And yet that's the left who says that, everyone who opposes their policies are racist and sexist. So anyway,
0: it's the world. It's crazy. But voting does in the Commonwealth of Virginia begin on Friday, 45 days.
1: Yeah, you know that thanks to me.
0: Okay. This is where my training kicks in and says, follow the verbal reality, Joe. Talk about why the more we make it easy to vote. The Supreme Court just ruled can't stop the mail. Mail fraud can happen. The U.S. Postal Service will suborn mail fraud, which is an interesting thing. And yet every year we get fewer people voting. What is going on? The easier we make it, the less people do it.
1: Yeah, I mean, except for when Joe Biden's on the ballot, then we break records. I'm serious. I mean, y'all need to go Google search that. It's incredible. That guy's the number one vote getter in U.S. presidential history by a mile. He's got Donald Trump beat, Barack Obama beat.
0: It's storybook, man. It's storybook.
1: Yeah, man. Hey, Jack. Anyway, yeah, I don't know. Look, I mean, I feel like Idiocracy might have been, and if you haven't seen it, you should watch it just so you can cry. It's a very sad movie, but it might have been a cautionary tale. I guess you got to believe that America's worth saving, right? And yeah. The entire curriculum that was designed. I mean, I got a child who's small who said to me, I said, what's your favorite subject? And they said, well, you know, I don't know, reading. And I said, what about history? And they said, well, I like, this is a true story. I like history, but I understand already that we used to do mean things to black people. Like, wow. Apparently that's the entire history curriculum.
0: Wow.
1: And that's an exceptional public school system. So that's a third grader who said that.
0: That's not good.
1: I mean, no mental health professional will tell you that it is healthy to harbor guilt for things you didn't do, nor embrace entitlement for things, for grievances that weren't inflicted upon you. And yet our entire system is, if you look like this, you deserve to do or give or get that. And that is, I mean, you know, I abhor slavery. I never owned any, you know.
0: Well, thank you for clarifying that. You've been places where there's slavery today.
1: Yeah, I've been in multiple countries where there's, you know, slavery now, but, you know, they don't care about those people. Right. Exactly. You know, we can attack the sole remaining functional democracy in the entire Middle East whilst turning a blind eye to nation states adjacent that literally are enslaving and murdering people based on race, religion, and ethnicity. You know, so I guess, again, whomever aligns with the Marxists seems to have the sympathy of the left. I'm sure it's just coincidence.
0: So, Tom, you know, I was impressed. President Trump, in the intervening weeks since the last year here, seems to listen, or maybe the, you know, somebody who is related to him that owns a winery near our flagship station was listening and transmitted your point that the Iranians have a calendar too, and they can tell when the midterms are, because since last we spoke, President Trump said, "Yeah, I don't think the gas prices are going to come down till after the midterms." Seemingly picking up on what you said, what was your reaction? Like, hey, I told you that weeks ago.
1: Yeah, I was saying that 2 months prior. And so it was, you know, again, I mean, it's amazing what you can accomplish when you're not concerned with who gets the credit. I'm glad that they've started telling the story and telling the truth. The reality is that the Iranians aren't suffering. If you're talking about the leadership, that it's the people that are suffering, and the leadership doesn't care about the people, right? So they've got these things in their favor. They've got a willingness to tell any lie any number of times. They have a willingness to inflict pain on their neighbors, and they have a willingness to inflict pain upon their citizenry.
0: Yeah, and those three things alone are enough to inspire following. Tom Drops Bombs on YouTube is where you find him. Delegate Tom Garrett on other social media.
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11: ABC News, I'm Sherry Preston. Oil trading at over $107 a barrel, helping to push gas prices to a nationwide average of $4.31 a gallon, according to Gas Buddy, ABC's Lana Moise.
12: Iran-backed Houthi rebels firing at a crucial Saudi oil pipeline in the Red Sea, driving up oil prices globally. Officials now say it could take weeks to repair the damage, which will restrict the flow of oil even more. President Trump has tried to temper Americans' concerns.
13: Everything will work out just fine.
12: blaming the rising cost of diesel on the Russia-Ukraine war, not Iran.
11: The Supreme Court turns back the president's push to limit mail-in voting this year, upholding a lower court ruling freezing his executive order. The Air Force Secretary confirming for the first time the U.S. has put weapons in space. No word on exactly what they can do. Apple TV show Widow's Bay sweeps the comedy categories, taking home a record 14 Emmys. This is ABC News.
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14: I'm Peter Killeen with your KFKA local news. Greeley City Council set to finalize up to $95 million in financing Tuesday to begin work on the downtown Civic Campus project. According to the Greeley Tribune, the city plans to acquire the funding by issuing certificates of participation, effectively mortgaging the new city hall the project will construct. Although not technically considered debt under the taxpayer's Bill of Rights, it would lock the city into making annual payments of up to $8.4 million until the lease is paid off. One of the two staff members at a Windsor child care facility for child abuse earlier this year has pleaded guilty to a felony charge. According to the Coloradoan, two staff members at Kitty Academy of Windsor, 4701 Oakmont Street, were arrested in April. In January, Mercedes Leal, now 20, reportedly injured a child while outside on the playground. Northern Colorado's Voice, 103.1 and 1310 KFKA, and online at 1310KFKA.com.
15: And to Prime News meteorologist Jacob Woods, much cooler today, highs in the lower 70s, a mix of sun and clouds, and a small chance for an evening shower, breezy at times throughout today. That breeze continues into the overnight with mostly cloudy skies, lows in the lower 50s, mid-80s on Wednesday, partly sunny, better chance of rain Thursday, with highs around the upper 70s and low 80s.
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19: Traffic around Northern Colorado this morning. 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Things are running smoothly. 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
19: Well, good Tuesday morning. Welcome back into the Aloe Fiber Studios. I am Tanner Schwint, and he's back. Brian Carey, good to see you, my friend. How you doing?
20: I am fabulous. It is, it's good to be back.
19: You don't have to lie to us. You don't have to lie to us at all.
20: I could have never come back, and I would have been very happy where I was, but...
19: I would have found you and murdered you if you would have left me with Mike any longer.
20: There's nothing better to come back to, though, than something you love to do. So it is great to be back, and I've got lots of memories, incredible stuff I'll share throughout the rest of my life, basically, is what's going to happen there. But, boy, what a turd to come home to.
19: I'm so glad I had you to look forward to this morning because my wife was worried I was going to play in traffic last night or this morning.
20: Let me tell you that if my Minnesota Vikings wouldn't have beat the living hell out of the Green Bay Packers, I would be in a lot worse mood. But to lose is one thing.
19: Yeah.
20: But to get just embarrassed with all the hype leading up to it, I mean, you kind of had to feel Kansas City at home, the return of, you know, Mahomes, all that. There were some intangibles that were going to go against you, but I didn't think that just being completely clueless on both sides of the ball was going to be a something that we were going to deal with.
19: Yeah, I didn't. I didn't think so either. But the Broncos last night their missed tackle yardage. So that means after the first guy whiffed, how many yards afterwards? Denver's 248 missed tackle yards allowed were the most in a single game ever. Their 29.8% missed tackle percentage is the third worst single game score since 2018.
20: They
19: missed 30% of the time.
20: I know that Walker is really good.
19: Yeah.
20: I mean, he was just an outstanding addition, and he was better last year than I think anyone dreamed he would be. I didn't think he would come out with Kansas City and do what he did, especially against that Bronco defense. But, you get that one out of your system, man. That's all there is. It's one. And if you look at the grand scheme of things, losing in Kansas City, you can see that.
19: Yeah.
20: But losing and walking off that field with absolutely zero that was on the plus side, that's terrible.
19: 173 yards rushing for Kenneth Walker. Also, why you spend your money. This is why you go and get a guy like Kenneth Walker instead of re-signing J.K. Dobbins. And I'd like to be like, J.K. Dobbins was terrible.
20: He only
19: carried the ball eight times. Davis Webb was terrible. Vance Joseph was terrible. The tackling was terrible. Bo Nix was terrible. I mean, it was across the board terrible. And I'm done with the Davis Webb experiment. I don't know if that's too early.
20: It is too early.
19: I'm done with it already.
20: This
19: is why you bring Sean Payton in. Yeah. You went to the AFC Championship game last year. Mm-hmm. Why rock that boat you're on? I don't understand it.
20: Yeah, I knew I was coming back to this. I tell you that I did not argue with a single eagle, whale, dolphin, orca, or anything else that I encountered. Maybe just a couple of couples who got in front of me. But that was my only argument. I knew we'd be coming into this. You can't overreact on a week one, but you can definitely... You can definitely have some concern. That was not the team I expected to see coming out, and it was crap from the beginning.
19: Yeah.
20: It's not like they started out okay and then it slipped away. They sucked from the beginning of the game to the end of the game.
19: Yeah, it was kickoff. Broncos get the ball at the Kansas City 35. Bo Nix sacked. J.K. Dobbins left in for 2 yards. Interception. That's how the game started.
20: Yeah.
19: Really, really bad. Really bad.
20: And it's not going to get easier again, it's the NFL. It's the start of a season where games that maybe in preseason you looked at and went, yeah, maybe that one. But you don't know what these teams are going to be. And still, it's just one of 17. 18? 17. I didn't know if we got one added yet or not because it'll keep growing. But okay, one of 17. you can't be that shocked you lose in Kansas City, but you can be that shocked that it was that poor of a performance.
19: And I think that's where I'm at. I knew it was gonna. I thought it was gonna be a dogfight. I thought this was gonna be a field goal game. Like I had it 2017 Denver. That was my score prediction yesterday. By the way, nobody won the Big City Roadhouse gift card. Nobody guessed the score correctly.
20: Did everyone pick the Broncos?
19: No,
20: or was there
19: a lot of
20: KC?
19: A lot of Kansas City picks yesterday, actually, which is I was surprised by. But you go at Chiefs, home against the Jaguars, who came in here and beat your butt last year.
20: Mm-hmm.
19: Home against the Rams on primetime. On the road against the 49ers. That's your first four games this week, or this season.
20: Yeah, no, it's going to be very, very rough. And look, the Raiders looked great. I mean, mm-hmm. Kirk Cousins looked fantastic.
19: Yeah.
20: The Chargers, I'm not sure what's going to go on there. They're as confused as the Broncos are today as to what happened.
19: I think I'd rather be, as weird as this sounds, I think I'd rather be in Denver's shoes because at least you got beat by the best quarterback playing the game.
20: Oh, no, there's no doubt.
19: Than Jacoby Brissett
20: the
19: Cardinals.
20: No question.
19: But
20: no question.
19: That's who follows the 49ers. It's at Chargers and then home against the Super Bowl champion Seahawks.
20: We'll see how it plays out. Obviously, the Broncos are going to get better. That's not the team.
19: Can't be worse.
20: No.
19: That's the mindset, I think, on this Tuesday. You can't be worse than what we just saw.
20: Hey, get that one out of the way right away. Be PO'd. You know, they're going to be. You know Peyton's going to be.
19: Yeah.
20: And you know the team is, too. They're professionals. That's a huge embarrassment. But we talk about this all the time. Would you have rather lost by a field goal at the end of the game in a heartbreaking fashion, or would you rather just get curb stomped, you know, right away and have no hope? What's more painful? Because you've said it many times when you lose one of those gut punches that, I would rather we just got destroyed than to lose in that way.
19: Yeah.
20: How are you thinking?
19: I don't know. I don't know. Like, neither.
20: Well, that's not an option,
19: Tanner.
20: It's smash or trash.
19: I know. Thank God you're back. I had to revoke Micah's privileges of picking the songs.
20: Well, I see he destroyed the control room while I was gone, too.
19: Well, I think it was Friday morning. He was getting here right as I was getting here, about 5:50, and I just hear, "Hold the door!" As he's scooting in, and I saw he had a keyboard in his backpack, so I didn't know what that was all about, but I have no idea. To answer your question, I think I would have rather had a heartbreaking loss, because then it would have been like, okay, last year wasn't a fluke.
20: I agree 1,000%.
19: Because right now, everything that I've said about the New England Patriots, looking like schedule merchants, and I think their schedule was soft, people are saying about the Broncos, and it's hard to argue right now because you look at the list of quarterbacks that they beat last year, and it wasn't a great list that was leading those teams. And so I would have rather 23 plays in the first half, only 6 runs, 17 passes, 6 runs in the first half. That's like, and for a team that's supposed to be balanced, that's really bad by Davis Webb. And that was the whole idea of him taking over, right? Was,
20: well,
19: remember Sean writing on his paper last year, run the ball? That was a frustrating loss.
20: But, well, and were there really any targets to Sutton? Were they throwing to Waddle? I don't understand where they were trying to distribute the ball.
19: Pat Bryant had like the first four catches, yeah, three or four catches in Ingram.
20: Just very, very confusing. I just
19: dumb.
20: Here it is. It's football, though. We get to, you can eat that up. You can feel bad about it today, but then you got to get it going. It's a long season, and one game is not going to make or break it.
19: Yeah.
20: Right away to start the year. So let's just, I'll be concerned if for a few weeks in a row we look like this.
19: Yeah.
20: But there's too much talent for them not to, not to be in the mix.
19: How quiet do you think that plane ride was back to Kansas City last night?
20: I don't know if it was quiet or really loud and screaming.
19: Yeah, that's
20: but,
19: true.
20: You know,
19: yeah. For the majority of people, probably quiet. Sean was probably laying into just about everybody last night.
20: Yeah, I would imagine. Yeah, this is your captain speaking.
19: Yep. We're going to experience some turbulence.
20: We certainly are.
19: He's up there getting the pilot just to shake the plane.
20: Absolutely. Remain seated. Seats in the upright position. And if anyone comes down the aisle, for God's sake, tackle them. Where's Russell Wilson running up and down the aisle doing calisthenics when we need him?
19: I almost divorced my wife last night. I'm laying there getting ready for bed, and she's like, "So you're okay?" And I was like, "Yeah." And she sends Broncos country. Let's ride. And I'm like, I'm divorcing you. I think that's all I have to do here. HVAC guy texting in this morning. J9 Agency's text line 888-530-0043. I listened to Logan announce the game. Of course, we had that as we're an affiliate. I love Dave. He sounded depressed. Well, all of Broncos country was.
20: Everybody was. I was on an airplane, and somehow it was an airplane with Wi-Fi.
19: Yeah.
20: And I didn't think I'd get to watch my Vikings.
19: Right.
20: And I'm watching that, and about through the first half.
19: You were feeling
20: my wife's looking at me, and she says, "This is like your saddest birthday, isn't it?" And I said, "No, I've had these before, honey, but one hurts. This one hurts pretty bad." I turned off the volume, and I'm like, yeah. Forget about this, and then just out of the corner, wait a minute.
19: Why am I just so, like, two of my best friends are Vikings fans, and I don't throw, like, three of you, throw Brody Hansen in there.
20: Yeah.
19: But you, Mike Danson, was all, I mean, he was on cloud nine in here yesterday.
20: Oh.
19: And yeah, and then he picks the Chiefs to win this game, and I'm like, why are you
20: and
19: here?
20: And he beat me in fantasy football, yeah. Thanks to Walker.
19: I'm very nervous about Bruce maybe being good at fantasy football. Again,
20: we have a long season. There will be 7 weeks of him forgetting to do a lineup yet.
19: I had to put up 170 to beat him this week. I was like, but he's using AI. This is why I want AI banished
20: that
19: now.
20: That should not happen.
19: Yeah, no. He scored 140 points, Bruce did. It was fun, man. I'm so glad you're back. I'm excited to have you in here today. And we've got three great guests today. We've got Chris Wood, editor-publisher of Biz West, who will join us. It's our monthly conversation with Commissioner Ross in the 8 o'clock hour. We'll talk a little global AI and a little football, too. And we'll visit with Kevin Lytle at 9:35 this morning. Brian, CSU looks really, really, really good.
20: Yeah.
19: Hoss Haney, dude.
20: Like Jim Mora could be.
19: Next Sonny Lubick.
20: Yeah. This is above and beyond so far. NCU.
19: Yeah.
20: Let's go back to the beginning of before this all started.
19: Right.
20: And we're questioning, will they win 3.5? Will they win 4? Yeah, maybe in the first damn month they will.
19: Correct.
20: Pretty exciting. Yeah, that is very exciting.
19: Yeah, I can't wait to hear about all of the stories throughout the course of the morning as well from Brian, and very excited to have him back, as I know all of you are as well. Be a part of the conversation today. Text us 888-530-0043. 6:20 the time now. We'll come back with our right-hand construction poll question next.
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0: 26th the time. Welcome back in to everybody's favorite karaoke song there with Tequila.
1: Certainly is.
0: I am Tanner Schwent. Brian Gary, my co-host. Want to say thanks to High Desert Irrigation. Mario and Destiny Gomez are the owners of High Desert Irrigation, and they're trying to save your back and your water usage by getting a new Ranky center pivot on your farm. Cody was listening to him talk with Mike Danson yesterday. Long-term forecast for this winter looks good, so hopefully we'll have more water next year. Farmers, get in touch with High Desert Irrigation, 970-353-1621. Our right-hand construction poll question this morning is, what was the first liquor you ever had?
1: Yeah, that you ever tasted.
0: Yeah.
1: You know, I think we're going to get a lot of, I tasted my dad's beer. You know, you're out fishing or whatever, and dad's, just take a taste. Mm-hmm. I think there'll be a lot of people who will say wine. For some, it might have been communion.
0: Yeah.
1: You know, you know, something along those lines.
0: For me, it was the beer. I remember, and boy, how things have changed. I hated it. I hated the
1: Well, I don't think anyone takes their first sip. That's the thing about, you know, most habits, be it alcohol, tobacco, right, or anything. Nobody likes your first taste.
0: No. But then I had an Angry Orchard once. I'm like, I see why now.
1: That was
0: like, that was sweet enough. But yeah, it was a beer. We were up. We had just bought a calf and sitting around, and my dad just handed it over. I was like, yeah, okay. And I was like, that is the worst thing I've ever had. And now I'm like,
1: I don't understand
0: another,
1: you people. Yeah. Yeah. For me, this is an odd one, but it was, and I've never known how to say it properly. We always said, we're from North Dakota.
0: Right.
1: We call it creme de mint. All right.
0: But I don't know how else you would say
1: but
0: it.
1: But a creme de mint, because it's creme. It's creme de mint. It's not even spelled like mint. It's mint. Creme de mint, which is a real, like minty.
0: Yeah.
1: It's a minty taste liqueur. And the thing was, growing up, my folks, they loved to party and have people over.
0: Mm-hmm.
1: And they would throw, you know, great cocktail parties in the basement, guitar player, all those kind of things going on. And my mom was a bit of a mixologist.
0: Nice.
1: And she liked to whip up grasshoppers, which was, you would take creme de menthe, some creme de coco, and then mix that in with ice cream and blend it up. And then you got this liquored up, delicious, minty chocolate. It was like an Andes mint on steroids with some afterburn. Well, you know, kids see ice cream, and we're going, and she's, oh, you guys can have, you know, go ahead and have a taste of this. And we would go around just drinking out of anybody's glass who hadn't been drunk, you know, finished
0: right,
1: it.
0: Right.
1: Drinking these grasshoppers, and she also made pink squirrels, which was like a cherry version of the same thing. So we had grasshoppers and we had pink squirrels, and now and then she'd make us a virgin squirrel, which was a really weird term, even now. So, yeah, as kids, we'd go around and we'd start, you know, sneaking mom's ice cream drinks, and it wasn't unusual to see a kid walking around liquored up with an ice cream headache, you know, at our house. Second and third graders going, that's, you know, that Captain Kangaroo is a jerk.
0: So glad you said jerk. So it sounds like your first experience with liquor was better than most.
1: Those were really tasty.
0: Those sound delicious.
1: And that made me think, well, I get it. That's
0: also sounds
1: awesome.
0: Like a fast track to diabetes.
1: Well,
0: it sounds like with the ice cream and liquor. Yeah, that sounds like, okay, I will have 12 of them, please.
1: Yeah, and I tried at an early age to say no on the grape juice. I'll just take the wine at communion. That was
0: Jamie,
1: get carded when you're.
0: Jamie says Keystone Light. Stacy, Ripple wine.
1: Ripple. Oh, yeah, Ripple. That's as low budget as you're going to get. You're going to find a lot of people stealing some awful stuff from their parents. We're going to hear slow gin. There's some that were just awful.
0: Richard said, got into my parents' Canadian club.
1: Yeah. Oh, yeah. I remember CC7.
0: Drew says a sip of champagne bendy.
1: I don't know.
0: I don't know either. Steve says SoCo. Dale says Boone's Farm Tickle Pink. Yes, I'm old.
1: Yeah.
0: Tammy's Boone's Farm Strawberry Hill. I figured Boone's Farm would come up
1: a
0: couple of times.
1: Yeah, definitely going to be. It's the closest thing to juice.
0: Well, let's get to the Clearwater Products hotline. We got the Lonster up there this morning.
1: Let's see if I can remember how to do this.
0: I believe in you. Lonnie, good morning.
2: Oh, there he is. Hi, Lonnie.
3: Hey, good morning.
0: good morning, buddy. You're on
1: check.
0: Good Morning
1: Malco. One, two, check, check.
3: Yeah, one, two, three.
1: Exactly. Oh, no, okay. Don't try to go any
0: stop
1: farther.
0: Showing off.
1: Yep. Almost used a whole hand.
3: Really?
0: Lonnie, good morning, buddy. Just a pathetic performance by the Broncos last night.
3: Oh, that was terrible coaching right there.
0: Yeah, you're coaching.
3: Hey, Bryant, welcome back, buddy.
1: Hey, thank you, Lonnie. It was an amazing trip. It truly was. Got to escape everything completely. Didn't look at a phone, didn't see a TV show. It was absolutely fantastic. And then I'm flying home and I'm thinking, I can't wait. I get home, it's going to be my birthday celebration. I'll sit and watch the Bronco game, and then they pooped on me, Lonnie.
3: It's like somebody dumped the barrel out or something.
0: I love that analogy. Lonster, what was the first alcohol you ever had a taste of?
3: Hey, mine was beer.
0: Yeah? Did you like it?
3: Yeah. First, I thought it was bad soda pop or something. You know?
1: They should just call a beer that.
0: Yep.
1: Bad soda pop. That's, I'm sure, you know, Lonnie had a baby Budweiser. You know? That was,
3: yeah, for sure.
1: A little beer box, you know?
3: Yep. A little bit of it. Here, have a taste of this. But have a taste of this. What do you think of it? That was terrible. Oh, it was only beer? It's like, okay, let me give me another sip there.
0: All right, you're not a quitter. I love it, Lonnie. Hey, thanks for the call in this morning, buddy.
3: Yeah, that cup was so bad, I poured it out, if you can complete the first time.
0: Yeah, no, I'm with you. Thanks for the call, buddy. We'll chat with you tomorrow.
3: Hey, you guys have a good day, and welcome back there, Bryant.
1: Thank you, Lonnie. See you later, buddy.
0: Love Lonster.
1: I'm just picturing with a baby bottle with Budweiser.
0: Yeah. Me too. I made Lonnie sing the Hump Day song by himself last Wednesday, too, by the way.
1: How'd that go?
0: He always forgets Makes Me Happy Boy. But other than that,
1: That's the whole point of the song.
0: He crushed Oompa Oompa Oompa.
1: That's the fun part, but the real message of the song is Makes Me a Happy Boy.
0: Yeah, and he missed it again, but I just kind of threw him to the wolves on that one.
1: That's not like you.
0: Texter here.
1: That was another thing that never came up while I was everyone was talking about Cascadia, and it was just, I couldn't believe that it traveled all the way there.
0: Like, I don't know how much Brian is paying attention or will pay attention like when he gets back to catch up on things, but literally everything has changed. Since they killed like three more wolves. There's been like 40 livestock depredations now. Mm-hmm. Ranchers aren't letting CPW on their places.
1: They're rallying. This is they're going to pull this out, and it's going to be a great idea.
0: It's going to be good.
1: Oh.
0: The city of Greeley City Council has switched, flip-flopped their votes, and now they want a tax increase. So that's going to the ballot in November.
1: That ought to go over well.
0: We have the largest data center in Colorado coming to Weld County.
1: That's cool. I saw an orca.
0: That's what I was like. You laughed. I'm like, everything has changed. Like, I was so envious of you where everything where it was with the three major projects are now like on the flip side of that. I'm like, I wish I was in Brian's spot right now.
1: It was a great spot. And then I get it. I started to get some texts as well, like from some of our insider, you know, people where we'll get a little bit of information. And I'm like, I don't want to know this.
0: No. And clearly that person didn't listen to me talk with the council members. I will also say that, like, clearly, because I was pretty animated with council members Olson and Rudy last Thursday. But
1: I can't tell you how great it is to unplug, and I recommend it for everyone.
0: Text here from the 970. Hey, Brian, welcome back. I hope you had a good vacation.
1: Oh, I'm going to show all of my pictures on the air later.
0: I hopefully you've got more, because everybody that I've seen has seen the whale video that you sent me, because I've been sending it.
1: I've been showing that
0: to everybody that'll listen or look, I should say.
1: We'll get into it, but things that never happen, are even our guide said, that are so rare, we hit.
0: I love that.
2: Yeah.
0: I love that. Yeah. How many whale calls did you do?
1: Actually.
0: Did you not do it?
1: I did not need to.
0: That is terrific.
1: Not I'm so happy. Once
0: not
1: did I.
0: Not for you, but for everybody else on that cruise.
1: Wow, not orally.
0: Okay. 637 at a time. Already made me. I'm laughing more of this program. Then let's get a break. All right.
2: Some very surprised Germans behind me.
0: All right. Take us to a break.
2: Okay,
0: dude.
2: We're going to take a break.
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0: What was the first liquor you ever had? Jungle juice?
1: No. That's a homemade concoction in a garbage can at college, from what I remember.
0: Yep, or Mad Dog 2020.
1: That was a lot of people's first. We used to drink Brass Monkey.
0: Okay.
1: Have you ever had?
0: No.
1: Oh, I can't even describe what the flavor was.
0: Oh, yeah.
1: But it was pretty sour, I guess.
0: I would imagine so. I would imagine so. My wife and I lived completely different high school years. I was goody two shoes, and she was in a cornfield. She was a children of the corn, which is where everybody parties, right, out there in the country.
1: Oh, okay. I got
0: you. That's what I meant.
1: Yeah, we were down by the river bottom.
0: Yeah, you were in a van down by the river.
1: Yes, I was.
0: Jungle
1: Matt
0: juice
1: Foley.
0: Or Mad Dog 2020. That's insane. Hey, perfect fall weather here today. Going to be the 70s, but that rain chances are here, and that weather is going to keep getting worse and worse. And no matter what the weather is in Colorado, Back Nine in Timnath always has perfect golf weather. 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Do you recall where we left off on the celebrity birthdays?
1: No, not at all.
0: I don't recall either.
1: No, for some reason I would think I was winning, but
0: you have an L next to one and I have a W next to one. I got a W with two.
1: Yeah, look.
0: We'll flip a coin.
1: I don't know.
0: I'm going to have you go today because when we were talking about poll questions, I Googled who the celebrities were born on this day. So I've seen the list. So I will have you go today.
1: Okay. Trust me. My new state of mind is I don't care.
0: Did you watch The Office, yes or no? Have you seen The Office? Yeah.
1: Well, of course.
0: When Michael comes back from his vacation, he still has the lay on and he's hitting the drums. Mm-hmm. And he was just doing that the whole first couple days at work. And it finds out there's a bunch of controversy that blows up. But that's the frame of mind that I think you're in. Did you get tan in Alaska? That was other question I was confused by.
1: I did. Cold and rainy the first couple days, and then the sun came. It was spectacular.
0: I love it, dude. I'm so excited for you.
1: So cool.
0: 6:43 the time now. We've got What Day Is It coming up on the other side. But first, the KFK News and Sports Center.
2: I'm Peter Killeen with your KFKA local news. Loveland residents remain broadly satisfied with the city's utilities, natural environment, and public safety. But the latest national community survey shows considerably less enthusiasm about government transparency, the direction of local growth, and development and availability of jobs and affordable housing. According to the Loveland Reporter-Herald on Tuesday, Loveland City Council will get a closer look at the results from the biennial survey. One of the two staff members at a Windsor childcare facility arrested for child abuse earlier this year has pleaded guilty to a felony charge. According to the Coloradoan, two staff members at Kitty Academy of Windsor were arrested in April 2026 in separate incidents. In January, Mercedes Leal, now 20, reportedly injured a child while outside in the playground with multiple children. Northern Colorado's Voice, 103.1 and 1310 KFKA, and online at 1310.com. 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
3: At 2 Prime News meteorologist Jacob Woods, much cooler today, highs in the lower 70s, a mix of sun and clouds, and a small chance for an evening shower, breezy at times throughout today. That breeze continues into the overnight with mostly cloudy skies, lows in the lower 50s, mid-80s on Wednesday, partly sunny, better chance of rain Thursday, with highs around the upper 70s and low 80s.
4: 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I'm John Thayer. Denver Broncos dropped the season opener last night in Kansas City. They fell to the Chiefs 31-10. The Broncos defense allowed 220 rushing yards and two rushing touchdowns in the loss. Bo Nix was sacked four times, and the Broncos had just 61 rushing yards in the ballgame. The Broncos will look to get back on track this week at home when Denver hosts the Jacksonville Jaguars. The Colorado Rockies fell yesterday as the Rockies lost at home to the Padres 8-7, 27 combined hits. In the ballgame, Rockies are now 55-95. Colorado is back home tonight against the Padres. Ryan Feltner will get the start for the Rockies. 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
17: What is
14: it? It is September 15th. The word of the day is quorum.
18: We have a quorum. We can take the vote.
14: Quorum refers to the smallest number of people who must be present at a meeting in order for official decisions to be made. Very good job, Brian.
18: Thank you very much.
14: It is National Double Cheeseburger Day today.
18: Oh, hell yes. Probably my favorite food.
14: Get over to Big City Roadhouse. Enjoy a double burger.
18: The best.
14: Mm-hmm.
18: Oh, that Roadhouse burger?
14: Mm-hmm.
18: Giddy up.
14: Yeah, very good. It is National Voter Registration Day today. It's National Felt Hat Day.
18: Okay.
14: National Cream de Menthe Day, as we talked about earlier. That's what we want to know.
18: First liquor I ever had.
14: What was your first liquor? It is National Online Learning Day.
18: Okay.
14: National Linguini Day.
18: Mm-hmm.
14: National Cheese Toast Day.
18: Okay, sounds like a grilled cheese.
14: It's National Tackle Kids Cancer Day today as well. And I don't know if you've seen the commercial that is running right now with the little girl who's standing in the arena and the big monster's running at her, and she slaps it. I about cried the first time I saw that commercial.
18: Very, very well done,
14: Eric. Yeah, very, yes, 100%.
18: Yeah.
14: So powerful. All right, the over-under today, Brian, is 6.5, buddy. 6.5.
18: All right, must be a weak list.
14: Yeah, a little bit. Tommy Lee Jones turns 80.
18: Absolutely great actor.
14: Oliver Stone turns 80.
18: Excellent filmmaker.
14: That is correct. Josh Charles turns 55.
18: He's the dude on that new show, Best Medicine, where he's a doctor who goes back to a little town, and he's actually afraid of blood. And other things. It's a humorous show.
14: Very good. Okay. Yeah. I forgot who I was working with again here today with this line setting. Tom Hardy turns 49.
18: Absolutely. I love Venom.
14: Yeah. He was so good in that. That one scene alone in Peaky Blinders where it was just him and
18: Killian Murphy.
14: Yes. Yeah. That one scene alone when they've got Killian's boy. Oh, my God, Tom Hardy could show. He showed then, like, he can carry and he can be with the best of them right there.
18: Yeah, new season of Mobster is about to hit, too, with Pierce Brosnan and him and Helen Mirren.
14: Okay, all right. Prince Harry turns 42.
18: Absolutely, I know Harry.
14: He's sounding like you're from London.
18: I sat next to some people from there. I'll tell you more about that coming up.
14: Heidi Montag is 40.
18: Yeah, she's a actress and a singer and all that stuff.
14: Why is she famous?
18: I want to say it was one of those like the Hills or the Something Girls or the Somethings.
14: The Somethings.
18: The Not Kardashians.
14: Oh, and who can forget Heidi Montag says no to plastic.
18: Yeah, that was a... I'm not touching that for nothing. Tanner, there's got to be more celebrities.
14: She's very eco-friendly.
18: Yes,
14: so
18: she
14: says
18: is.
14: No
18: she
14: to plastic.
18: Always, yes.
14: Ron Shelton is 81.
18: Who?
14: Ron Shelton.
18: No.
14: He's a screenwriter.
18: Okay.
14: Kelly Keegi is 74.
18: He's with Night Ranger.
14: Oh, very good. Yes, that is correct. Barry Shabaka Henley is 72.
18: Nah.
14: From Bob Hart's Abishola. Mitch Dorge.
18: Nope.
14: Drummer of Crash Test Dummies. Danny Nucci is 58.
18: Cool name,
14: from
18: the
14: Fosters. KG is 57.
18: Nope.
14: DJ, Naughty by Nature. Marissa Ramirez is 49.
18: Nope.
14: Blue Bloods. Zach Filkins is 48.
18: Nope.
14: Guitarist of One Republic. Dave Hannibal.
18: Nope.
14: Hannibal Lecter
18: okay.
14: is 47.
18: I thought he was older.
14: Amy Davidson is 47.
18: Nope.
14: Eight Simple Rules. Kate Mancy is 39.
18: Hates plastic.
14: From Days of Our Lives. We don't know that about Kate. Dan Marino is 65 today.
18: Absolutely. That was, wasn't it Finkel?
14: Yes.
18: Ray Finkel or Roy Finkel?
14: Finkel and Einhorn.
18: That's
14: Einhorn
18: right.
14: Finkel. A couple of birthdays today. You did win with 8. I feel better about the line setting, though. It is a Stickman's birthday today. Skylar, hope you have a tremendous day. And Lisa Wolf, happy birthday to Lisa today as well. 6:54 the time now. If it's your birthday, a very happy birthday to you. Let's get to the Daybreak Market Report.
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20: Tuesday, I'm Lane Nordlund. The cattle market rally continued yesterday to start the week off. Live cattle markets ended the day on a strong note as most contracts closed $2 higher. Fueled by last week's strong market, traders were again eager to see the market start the week off higher. Hopefully that this week's trade will also be fruitful in cash cattle land and fundamentally on the board as well. Now, last week, northern dress cattle were $5 to $6 higher, bringing in $350. Southern live deals anywhere from $3 to $4 higher, $225 to $226 a hundredweight. With all that in mind, December live cattle on Monday were up $2.92 at $225.15. February up by $2.30 at $226.30. Feeder cattle contracts also continued their rally, with October feeders up $5.35, higher, as our founder Evan Slack would say, coming in at $337.85. It was also a big day for the Northern Livestock Video Auction's fall premiere sale. Auctioneer Ty Thompson shares the trends.
0: You know, we had some of them 460 to 510 weight steers, and they'd trade anywhere from 485 up to 535, just depending on the type and kind and the weight. Got into those 5.25 to 5.5 weight steers, kind of 430 to 450, few of them up to 470. And then quite a few of those heifer or steers weighing right at 6. And those steers would mostly trade 412 to 425. And then mid and upper six weight steers were kind of in the upper threes to $4. So good demand on those. We had some program yearling steers weigh 8.25, bring 381. And then some spayed yearling heifers at 890 in Nebraska bring 352. 750-pound heifers at 355 up there off of Galt's. Not a lot of yearlings, but the yearling market, sure, you can see, is wanting to come back. I'd say all in all, the calves and yearlings were pretty comparable. With the yearlings would be higher than August. Calves would be comparable with what we got done in August.
20: That was Northern Livestock Video's Ty Thompson.
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20: The wheat markets on Tuesday afternoon closed lower. KC December contracts fell 6 cents, closing out at $7.92, while Chicago and Minneapolis markets were also lower to begin the week. Now, wheat opened the new week with another volatile session, trading in a 24-cent range for December KC, with initial buying efforts thwarted by continued profit-taking after President Trump's comments regarding an energy ceasefire in the Black Sea. Again, Black Sea issues continuing to impact the markets here this fall. On the cash business, the 12 Pro Hard Red Winter Wheat in Portland was down 6 cents at $8.28. I'm Lane Northland, Western Ag Network.
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0: Well, if you're not stuck in Folsom Prison, you probably own a car and you're probably looking for a place to take care of it. That is Auto Taylor. 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Coming up, we'll have news for Northern Colorado. Chris Wood will join us in the 7 o'clock hour as well. Excited to talk with Chris about this Catalyst project. I'm sure Brian's fired up about this.
1: Yeah, really looking forward to diving back into everything. God, take me back to the Bears.
0: Yeah, I'm surprised one of them didn't say, I was like, Brian, you know the tax sunsets after.
1: Shut up, Cinnamon Bear.
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3: ABC News, I'm Sherry Preston. Mail-in voting won't be changing this year after a ruling from the Supreme Court.
4: The ruling marks a decisive blow to President Donald Trump's attempt to increase federal oversight of elections, effectively allowing states to continue sending out ballots as planned ahead of the midterms.
3: ABC's Peter Haralambu says the justices upheld a lower court ruling, freezing the president's executive order. Oil prices easing slightly this morning, now about $106 a barrel, but the recent run-up amid violence in the Middle East has gas prices about $4.31 a gallon on average nationwide. As tech leaders say it's time to slow down development of artificial intelligence, a new Gallup poll says 27% of Americans are worried that AI will take their jobs. An historic night at the Emmys with two wins last night alone. Actor Matthew Rhys is now the first actor to ever win Best Lead in a comedy, drama, and limited series. And Widow's Bay swept in the comedy categories, picking up 14 awards. This is ABC News.
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7: I'm Peter Killeen with your KFKA local news. One of the two staff members at a Windsor child care facility for child abuse earlier this year has pleaded guilty to a felony charge. According to the Coloradoan, two staff members at Kitty Academy of Windsor, 4701 Oakmont Street, were arrested in April. In January, Mercedes Leal, now 20, reportedly injured a child while outside on the playground. Greeley City Council set to finalize up to $95 million in financing Tuesday to begin work on the downtown Civic Campus project. According to the Greeley Tribune, the city plans to acquire the funding by issuing certificates of participation, effectively mortgaging the new city hall the project will construct. Although not technically considered debt under the taxpayer's Bill of Rights, it would lock the city into making annual payments of up to $8.4 million until the lease is paid off. Northern Colorado's Voice, 103.1 and 1310 KFKA, and online at 1310KFKA.com.
8: And to Prime News meteorologist Jacob Woods, much cooler today, highs in the lower 70s, a mix of sun and clouds, and a small chance for an evening shower, breezy at times throughout today. That breeze continues into the overnight with mostly cloudy skies, lows in the lower 50s, mid-80s on Wednesday, partly sunny, better chance of rain Thursday, with highs around the upper 70s and low 80s.
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0: 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Everything is still looking good out there from what I'm seeing and what CDOT's reporting here as we start this 7 o'clock hour off. Everything is running smoothly on those Northern Colorado roadways. 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
0: 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I am Tanner Schwint. Brian Carey, my co-host, is back. And let's talk Flock camera systems, Brian.
1: Actually, those were brought up several times on a couple of the tour buses we were on.
0: Were they?
1: Yeah.
0: Good.
1: They were when we'd go through places. Oh, we just were flocked. This is something we talk about here locally, but this is a national. This is a national story. It's a national situation, and there are people all over the globe who are talking about these systems.
0: They sure are. It's become one of those hot button topics. That and AI have been dominating the conversations over the last week, and the city of Greeley's time with Flock Safety may soon be coming to an end after several residents voiced concerns about the surveillance company to the city council earlier this month. The Greeley City Council, after hearing a presentation about Flock Safety and other surveillance technologies from Greeley Police Department leadership, discussed plans not to renew the city's contract with Flock Safety. I am a big fan of this. From what I understand, when Chief Turk was in here, like, I don't think they're going to go away from the automatic license plate readers, but it's the company. It's Flock overall that people are taking umbrage with because they haven't been great about data and making sure it's that secure. That's what City Councilman Craig Huddleston, his issue was, why can we not just keep the data on our servers?
1: Yeah, the concept of what it's doing, I don't think is offensive to as many people as this particular usage of it.
0: Yeah, I agree. I agree with you 1,000%. So Flock cameras in Greeley share data with 91 other Colorado agencies. None of the data is kept in Greeley. Instead, it is stored in a national database. Turk did say that only Greeley can access the data without a warrant, but that's where Councilman Craig Huddleston still took issue with Flock's handling of the data. He said, quote, Flock does not allow us to put this data on our own servers and control that. So for them to say we own the data, but we don't get to choose to keep the data on our servers seems a little bit conflicting. I think that's my major rub. This is a constant, and we also don't really have control over that. So that's what they were looking at as well. Turk told the council that alternative companies could provide the same function as Flock and would allow them to store the data collected on site in Greeley. However, sharing such data with other agencies in Colorado is necessary to stop crime more efficiently, he said. That's fine. Have somebody send them the information when they reach out to. You know what I mean? Like, I'd rather it be here in Greeley than somebody, because that also, I think, eliminates some of that possibility of bad actors, bad characters in the police departments across the state. Like, that can eliminate some of that. If it's just here, all that data is just here, the number of people who can reach that is much smaller. So let's say, you know, there's a DV, there's some domestic violence happening in Aurora, and the woman leaves and she comes up to Greeley and she's driving around Greeley trying to find, like, this is a completely made up story that I'm doing here. But let's say that now that Aurora police officer can't get to the Greeley Flock information because it's held in Greeley, right? Other than that, like, he could have had that access to. So I think that's better, but I don't know when the contract does come to an end, and it doesn't look like they put that in. Okay, for the city's current contract with Flock Safety runs through April of 2027, but they're looking at ending it after that next year comes up. So I don't know, man. That's one of those where I'm still – I think we were talking about this yesterday. I think I don't ride the fence on a lot of topics. I think I'm riding the fence on this because I could be swayed both ways very, very easily.
1: Yeah, I'm certainly not concrete anywhere on it. Give me the right information. And, yeah. You know, I think there's still a lot of unknown to do with
0: it's
1: this as
0: so
1: well.
0: It's so new, right? I mean, it's
1: well,
0: so
1: it
0: new.
1: Well, it is. Technology is, you know, here's the thing is I'm going to die before I figure this crap out. And that's kind of what I'm clinging to at my age.
0: You got anything for a younger guy?
1: No, you have no hope. There's really nothing. This is your crap. I'm leaving the world to you. Figure it out.
0: Okay. All right. I'll do that.
1: I'm going to stick around for a while.
0: Okay.
1: But I'm not going to learn anything else.
0: Okay. Oh, I'm done. I don't. That's the mindset. I like it.
1: I'm sorry, I'm full.
0: News for Northern Colorado, presented by CRP 4x4 Truck Outfitters. City Council is set to finalize up to $95 million in financing on Tuesday to begin working on the Downtown Civic Campus project. According to the Greeley Tribune, the city plans to acquire the funding by issuing, wait for it, certificates of participation.
1: What?
0: Where's the outcry?
1: Well, where? I thought we did all those.
0: That's,
1: we had more we didn't do.
0: I think they're mortgaging the new city hall, so they're putting the new city hall up and doing it that way.
1: I guess I could get confused every time we do news for Northern Colorado because we talk about things that I thought were already happening,
0: right?
1: Or
0: right.
1: You know.
0: The funding mechanisms took a serious hit with the Catalyst project because they're in major debt now and their borrowing power is not as good. And so there was, okay, how are we going to fund this downtown project? Councilman Olson voted no a couple months back to fund it because it was more of a what am I trying to say here? A statement vote because there is not outcry about using COPs downtown. They're literally using the same funding mechanism for downtown that they were with Catalyst and Cascadia, and yet you don't hear anybody complaining about them using COPs downtown. And if I could Brian Windhorst this thing, I don't know if you've seen that gif of him just putting his fingers up like, now why is that?
1: I don't even know who that is.
0: Okay. It's an NBA insider for ESPN.
1: Okay. No idea who that is.
0: Now why is that? Now why is nobody having issues with the COPs downtown, but they are out west? I'll let you figure that one out. But although not technically considered debt under the Taxpayers' Bill of Rights, this would lock the city into making annual payments of up to $8.4 million until the lease is paid off. Council will hear the second reading and hold public comment to issue up to $95 million in certificates of participation to begin construction for the downtown civic campus. You tell me why there's not an uproar. Maybe the dark money only cared about the COPs being used out west, but not downtown.
1: Yeah.
0: You're talking about the weather?
1: Yeah, just about anything but those. I know they're the important things. No, I get it complete, but it's I leave, something happens, I come back. It's like there seems to be more flopping and flipping on this thing than a salmon on the beach that I saw when I was in Alaska.
15: It does. I think it's going to get funded tonight, and the downtown project will go forward.
1: Yeah, I am not wagering on anything to do with local politics.
15: No, I'm not either.
1: Yes.
15: I'm not either.
1: Because the line keeps changing.
15: Yep, it's like Russian ping pong that I used to gamble on. I didn't even know if it was real or not, but I made a lot of money off of it.
1: This was when we were first getting to know each other, and I thought, this boy has some problems.
15: Tell me why my hit rate is better at Russian ping pong.
1: Nobody knows. Nobody knows.
15: Yeah, and then that dang war happened, and now I can't gamble on it. 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The weather from Cody Wilson, Denver Front Range weather meteorologist. The Front Range and I-25 corridor will spend most of the day in the lower and middle 70s. Mm. Isolated afternoon showers and thunderstorms are possible, so lower chance does not mean zero chance. Weather app besties is what he says. Medium and long range forecast. Wednesday warms quickly as temperatures rebound into the 80s across the lower elevations. Scattered storms will continue over the mountains with lower chances along I-25 and across the plains. Thursday remains the busiest day of the week. Deeper moisture should produce more widespread showers and thunderstorms with pockets of locally heavy rain. Shower and storm chances may continue Friday and into part of the weekend. Forecast confidence decreases because the models still disagree about how quickly the western storm system moves through the Rockies. But temperatures should remain near seasonal averages after Wednesday, mostly a mix of 70s and 80s with a cooler temperatures in the mountains. I see more 70s in your future than 80s. Hallelujah, is what he says.
1: I was shocked coming back because I was in beautiful weather and then coming back and it was so hot, you know, and apparently you went through that all last week. But these 70s, this should be where we're starting to get here as we close into later in September.
15: Chris Bianchi from 9 News said that Sunday was the last 90 day that we'll see.
1: I would certainly hope so. Yeah, we got to be getting close to the end of the 80s, too.
15: Cody's joke of the day, I bought a reversible jacket. I can't wait to see how it turns out.
1: Oh. That made me think more than I wanted to. But what's our scale again?
15: Well, 1 to 10.
1: 1 to 10?
15: Yeah.
1: I'm going to give that a 5.5.
15: Okay, 5.5. Yeah. I'm going to go 6 on that.
1: Okay.
15: I'm going to go 6 on that because his joke yesterday got a 7.5 out of us, Brian. It was actually pretty good. It was, let me see here. I recently opened a company selling trampolines disguised as prayer mats. Profits are going through the roof.
1: Yeah, that's pretty good.
15: That was good yesterday.
1: That's pretty good.
15: Cody's been better. He's been better. So there you go. There is news for Northern Colorado presented by CRP 4x4 Truck Outfitters. 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

0: 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You got time for, can you tell us one of your stories, Brian? I want to do this in this segment each hour, and then we'll have more time in the 9 o'clock hour. But tell us a little bit about your trip, buddy.
1: Well, it was the most amazing trip ever, and it was honestly the best week of my life. I needed this so bad. I've never experienced anything like it, to be completely free and just gone for a week. What we got to see and experience, the beauty of Alaska, the just the quietness.
0: Yeah.
1: You know, of no hustle, no bustle, no, you know. What was really cool was going through places where you were – everywhere we went, we visited for people from all over the world, and what you could sense, and especially there was a 9/11 ceremony on the boat, and I got to get to visit with, I knew a guy who was boots on the ground that day from Pittsburgh that I got to sit and visit with, who was working in New York at the time. But to feel all these people and feel patriotism without politics was really cool. I mean, it just really was, and seeing people from all walks of life, but you hear people talk about seeing whales, but until you do, it is the most unbelievable sight.
0: You were not on a big enough boat. You were not on a big enough boat.
1: They talk about a couple things that you rarely see, but what everybody wants to see when you're whale watching is this thing called bubble feeding. And I think that's the video I sent you, where the whales would get together in a pod and they release bubbles, air bubbles. It's like they're farting, you know, but all of these bubbles create a net around these fish that they want to get.
0: Right.
1: Because they can't get through the bubbles. And then all the whales go into this bubble pod and come out at the same time eating all of these little tiny fish that are in there. And to see that, we got to see it. You could see the bubble net forming. And we just sat there and watched. There were like 10 whales at a time coming up. And you pray to see one.
0: Right.
1: What we got to see was absolutely spectacular, and they just stayed there for us.
0: That's
1: like amazing. They stayed and performed, and seeing right beside you the pure mass of this, and see these tails come up. Every whale's tail is a fingerprint. There are no two the same, and they've gotten to where they will take pictures and can identify what whale you saw.
0: Really?
1: And they know all of these whales by name. These are the same ones who will go to Hawaii, and then they come to Alaska. It's their yearly trek, and we happened to catch it and got to watch. It was like a Pacific financial commercial where the whale completely breaches and comes out of the water. Such a rare sight, and I got to see it.
0: That's
1: I
0: cool.
1: happened to be looking at the right place at the right time, and not far from us, one completely breached, and to see it come completely out of the water was breathtaking.
0: Was there any part of you that was nervous?
1: No.
0: Wow.
1: No, because I asked the gal, oh, I did, who had lived there all of her life. She was part of the clan, the tribe that was indigenous to there. And I said, have you ever had one hit the boat?
0: You've always said you're the one in
1: I know. And she said it happened once where it smacked the back of the boat. And it was shortly after that. One came up 30 feet to my right. Everybody was up top looking to the left, and I was in the boat because I thought, look, everybody's out there. I don't like people that much. I'm not going to go. I'm going to sit in here. I can see out the glass, and I'm glad I did because right beside me, up and down, and it was, man, we just from our deck looking out, and we saw pods of dolphins. Just, I mean, 50, 100 dolphins just popping out of the water. Saw the same thing with the orcas. But to get to feel the majesty of that and just the pure untamed wilderness of Alaska was was unbelievable, man.
0: It was very
1: soul-filling.
0: Cool to see even the video of it. And I showed it to my brother yesterday, and I was like, he's not on a big enough boat. He goes, that is effing awesome. He's like, that is so cool. I wish I was there to see that. And for me, I couldn't get over the fear of what was below me, knowing that they were right there. But I'm glad that it didn't bug you at all.
1: No, not in the least bit. I have all of my life. I mean, I was raised in Minnesota, northern Minnesota, North Dakota on a river. We always had boats.
0: Mm-hmm.
1: You know, and it's been my adult life that I've missed out on it. So being back, being on the water is really, really peaceful and tranquil to me.
0: Yeah.
1: I love looking out and just seeing water. But to see all these sea creatures that, as a kid, I love Jacques Cousteau. You know, he was an underwater. He was an oceanographer.
0: Okay.
1: He would go down and see all the underwater wildlife. And I was always intrigued by that. So to get to see that. And bears, and you know, we'll get into. I got to see everything.
0: That's so cool.
1: Everything that you could hope to see, and I only got lost once.
0: That's impressive, but I can't wait to hear the story about how you got lost.
1: Oh yeah, you're not going to believe where.
0: If you would have been, murdered by a whale, that would have been the most epic story of all time.
1: Yeah,
0: that would have been the most epic closing of the story of Brian Gary ever.
1: It would. Unfortunately for you, the humpback whale would not be able to swallow me. They have a very small hole going down their throat.
0: More like landing on you is what I meant by
1: oh,
0: that.
1: Oh, not swallowing me?
0: No, like reaching and then maybe an orca getting you or something, you know, like something like that.
1: None of that answered
0: my mind. I wasn't thinking of that at all.
1: Incredible, though. I can't wait to show all the pictures on the air later.
0: Hey, that's going to be a fun segment for me, not you guys. I remember, HVAC guy saying, I remember, Brian, you loved those Alaska survival shows. I loved that fad, absorbed them thoroughly, he says.
1: Yeah, me too.
0: So very cool, man. I'm happy that you had that week, but I'm happy to have you back as well.
1: Hey, it's a big world. Go out and see it. Don't get trapped, never seen these things. Don't live your whole life saying, man, I'd love to do this, love to do that. Do it now.
0: Make it happen. Yeah,
1: do it now.
0: Make it happen.
1: Just do it.
0: Do it now. Very good, Brian. I'm excited to hear more of these. I can't wait to hear about how you got lost. 7:30 the time now. Let's get a break. A right-hand construction poll question. What was the first liquor you had? We'll talk about your responses when we come back next.
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0: Welcome back in. It's Good Morning NoCo. I got the, this matters to no one besides me, but my computer's working again, Brian, and that makes me incredibly happy. The computer over here to the left
1: good for
0: is
1: you.
0: Now, it's been out since last Thursday.
1: Wow, welcome to the 2000s.
0: And I'm happy about that.
1: Windows 4 still working?
0: Yep. Well, I guess it matters to me, Bruce, and Brady. Brady's going to be excited about that. That looks nice. I'm happy to have that back. We want to know today, our right-hand construction poll question, what was the first liqueur that you had? Yours was cream de menthe.
1: Yes, it was. I would steal sips of my mother's grasshopper drinks made with ice cream. Those were great. And, shortly after that, one time snuck a taste of my dad's gin.
0: Ah.
1: Yeah. And that's probably, if you want to stop somebody from ever drinking,
0: yep, that's the way
1: and make it just go have gin be what everything tastes like to your first time drinker.
0: Yep, 100%. That would cut everything down.
1: Yep.
0: My first, like, because it was beer, but the first, like, liquor, was Crown and Blue Gatorade.
1: Ooh!
0: It was disgusting,
1: oh,
0: dude.
1: Oh, that's
0: it turned to green.
1: Horrible.
0: It turned
1: Did
0: to
1: it
0: green.
1: Really?
0: Yep, turned to green.
1: I would think the makers of Crown Royal would have come and slapped you.
0: Yeah, probably deserved it. Faith,
1: wow.
0: Faith says Jaeger. Why?
1: Oh, that's a rough start, too.
0: Yeah, Danny Joe, I took a shot of scotch. I mean, it has to taste like butterscotch. It's in the name. Boy, was I wrong. Norma, grape wine mixed with either 7-Up or Sprite.
1: Ah, wine spritzer.
0: Okay. All right.
1: Yeah.
0: Judy, shot of peppermint schnapps. Judy, you got off easy.
1: Oh.
0: Peppermint schnapps is easy, man.
1: No, that reminds me, too. I think my first hard liquor was snowshoe grog. I was selling Christmas trees with my dad. He was, you know, with the Lions Club. And we're out, and it's freezing.
0: Can we just pause and realize how old of a sentence that was?
1: Yeah, okay. I know. Okay. All right, so we're selling Christmas trees. I'm helping him out. It is freezing, and I see him reach into his pocket, and he goes, "You want to warm up?" Yeah, I really do. And I took a hit of snowshoe grog, which was brandy and peppermint schnapps mixed together.
0: Yeah, that'll warm you up in a hurry.
1: Oh, it certainly did. Yeah, absolutely.
0: I love that no one is mentioning the age of when all of this happened, too. That's very smart.
1: I think I was 9.
0: Diane says Budweiser. We've got a lot of Boone's Farms coming in here this morning. Boone's Farms seems to be the common theme for a lot of people on their first taste of liquor. HVAC guy said it was, sorry, I didn't get into this, Jack Daniels, the devil. That's what he said.
1: I agree. I agree with that. Jack's bad news.
0: He also said, if you never want to drink again, mix concentrate grape Kool-Aid with Everclear.
1: Oh, yeah, we did that. Never mind.
0: Okay.
1: Everclear was not a good invention.
0: Faith said, Brian, you lived your life, your real life documentary in that.
1: I really did. I've never experienced anything like it, and I don't know that I ever will again, even if I go back, which I would love to do. I could honestly have lived there. I said that to several people, and I had people say, that's what I said 14 years ago, and I've never left.
0: That's crazy.
1: Yeah.
0: Well, take the remote equipment with you if you do move.
1: Okay.
0: Cody says, go deep sea fishing. It's awesome. Caught the 7-foot, 135-pound fish. That is insane.
1: Yeah.
0: It was a black marlin.
1: Oh, it would be incredible to do something like that. It really would.
0: Faith also says, I'll have to share my Jaeger story sometime. You two will love it. Always in for that story. Yeah,
1: absolutely. Stop on in, Faith.
0: Yeah, Chris Wood, editor-publisher with BizWest, going to join us on the other side. Before we do that, though, I want to say thanks to Weld Community Credit Union. 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
2: I'm Peter Killeen with your KFKA local news. Loveland residents remain broadly satisfied with the city's utilities, natural environment, and public safety. But the latest national community survey shows considerably less enthusiasm about government transparency, the direction of local growth, and development and availability of jobs and affordable housing. According to the Loveland Reporter-Herald on Tuesday, Loveland City Council will get a closer look at the results from the biennial survey. One of the two staff members at a Windsor childcare facility arrested for child abuse earlier this year has pleaded guilty to a felony charge. According to the Coloradoan, two staff members at Kitty Academy of Windsor were arrested in April 2026 in separate incidents. In January, Mercedes Leal, now 20, reportedly injured a child while outside in the playground with multiple children. Northern Colorado's Voice, 103.1 and 1310 KFKA, and online at 1310kfka.com.
3: And to Prime News meteorologist Jacob Woods, much cooler today, highs in the lower 70s, a mix of sun and clouds, and a small chance for an evening shower, breezy at times throughout today. That breeze continues into the overnight with mostly cloudy skies, lows in the lower 50s, mid-80s on Wednesday, partly sunny, better chance of rain Thursday, with highs around the upper 70s and low 80s.
4: 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I'm John Thayer. Denver Broncos dropped the season opener last night in Kansas City. They fell to the Chiefs 31-10. The Broncos defense allowed 220 rushing yards and two rushing touchdowns in the loss. Bo Nix was sacked four times, and the Broncos had just 61 rushing yards in the ballgame. The Broncos will look to get back on track this week at home when Denver hosts the Jacksonville Jaguars. The Colorado Rockies fell yesterday as the Rockies lost at home to the Padres 8-7, 27 combined hits. In the ballgame, Rockies are now 55-95. Colorado is back home tonight against the Padres. Ryan Feltner will get the start for the Rockies. 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
5: Traffic around northern Colorado this morning, still looking pretty good out there. Highway 34 west of 257 in both directions, very backed up with a lot of people out on the roadways. But CDOT's not reporting any accidents around northern Colorado. You also got a hang up northbound I-25 right at 392 in Windsor this morning. So plan on some delays in that area. 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
5: Welcome back into the Aloe Fiber Studios. I'm Tanner Schwent. Brian Gary back with me, reunited, and it feels so good. Chris Wood, editor and publisher with BizWest, joining us on the Clearwater Products Hotline. Chris, good morning to you, my friend. After some flip-flopping from the city council, they have decided to take a vote to the people for the financing of the Cascadia project.
7: Yes, they have. So the Cascadia project will get a vote in terms of the sales tax. There's a lot going on with this project right now, and the city has, there has been a court ruling in the Cascadia project, the Catalyst project. The Well District Court ruled that the election that occurred on February 24th was unconstitutional. So they have tossed out that election. And however, the city is going to the people with the potential sales tax, the 0.6% sales tax, that would provide some funding for that project, as well as the downtown civic campus. The city also tonight is considering the on a second reading $95 million in financing for the downtown project. This would be for the city hall. They are looking to issue $95 million worth of certificates of participation for that that city hall. But in the meantime, they are dealing with this. There is this court case that had been filed. Martin Lenz Companies had filed a lawsuit against the city of Greeley on the eve of the February 24th election, and he was really looking at the case out of Telluride.

0: That was before the Colorado Supreme Court and dealing with whether planned unit developments can be overturned by voters. And that case resolved, and the court found that they cannot be overturned by voters because they said that it was administrative, not legislative. And the Weld County case has now been adjudicated and decided by Weld County Judge Shannon Lyons, who basically said that the February 24th election was unconstitutional. So that is what's happening right now, both for the Catalyst Cascadia project and the City Hall project that the City Council will vote on tonight.
1: I think this is interesting, and I realize now I misread your first question, so I apologize for leading you into a different conversation than what we were having there. So that's on me.
2: I was a little confused as well.
1: Yeah, that's on me, Chris. I apologize about
0: that's
1: that.
0: Okay. That's
1: because
0: okay.
1: it is interesting as we go through. I combined topics one and two, but there's, I mean, at this point, my God, man, how much do we have going on in this city?
0: It's all connected, yes.
1: It is, and I guess my question to you is, why no uproar about the use of certificates of participation for the downtown Civic Campus project?
0: Well, I think some definitely some rumblings on social media about that, but others have pointed out that the certificates of participation that would be issued for City Hall are for a municipal building, and the feeling is that the Catalyst project is a private development, although it would be a city project as well. The city would own the arena, hotel, and water park. So it's a bit different, but people are trying to make that point in some cases out there on social media. But yes, your question threw me for a loop there for a minute. But yes, they are not going to the people for a vote on
1: Catalyst
0: per se. No,
1: no, I apologize about that. Yeah, that was my first screw up of the morning. I think that's fair to say, Brian.
2: Yeah, official one. Yes,
0: Brian keeps tabs on these things, so we can rely on his.
1: Certainly does.
0: On how many mistakes you make.
1: Yeah,
0: so.
1: it's which one at almost 8 o'clock is a pretty good pace for me. But sorry, Liz, I screwed this whole segment up, so I'm glad that I could do that for both of you guys. Chris Wood, editor publisher with BizWest, joining us. Brian, why don't we go into number two here, since I already touched.
2: Well,
1: on
2: I
1: this.
2: Think we just did. Yeah, and the lawsuit over Cascadia, the one that we had been waiting on a ruling for, now has been done. And now, aren't we in a situation where now it depends on if this tax issue gets put on a ballot in November, and if so, how that works out to determine whether this will go forward? Am I right in assuming that, Chris?
0: Yes, absolutely. I mean, really, Catalyst and Cascadia have had two major obstacles. One was the February 24th vote, which overturned the planned unit development and really put a halt to the construction that was out there. And it did have an effect on the city's bond rating, which made the project more expensive. The interest rate that they would pay would be exponentially higher, and they couldn't do it on their own. Now, at least for now, the PUD issue has been resolved, barring an appeal of the Greeley Demands Better. We don't know yet whether they will appeal this ruling, which is a possibility. But barring that, the really significant hurdle is the financing plan. So they cannot go it alone. They because of a lot of issues, their credit rating has suffered. They have other financial issues in the city that have contributed to that. So the outside commissioner, the city commission, the committee that had been established said that the city needed to find a public or private partner. They tried that with Weld County, which was probably their best shot, and Weld County rejected that. So now it could be a last resort. They're going to the people for this 0.6% sales and use tax increase that would provide funding and could allow them to issue those bonds and pay off the $115 million in certificates of participation that they had issued last year for the Catalyst project. So this is a very, very consequential vote here that's coming before voters in November over this sales tax. And, of course, the city has lumped in some money for downtown as that tax would help pay as well. But we'll have to see how the vote goes.
1: I believe the merge project is a part of that as well, Chris, if I'm not mistaken.
0: Yes, I don't recall they had initially talked about bringing that in, and I thought they might have removed that. I'm not certain whether that was – I can't recall, Tanner, whether that is still part of it or not.
1: Okay, yeah, and I know this is a sunsetting tax. Councilman Olson and Rudy joined me last Thursday, and it was either going to sunset at 40 years from
0: yes,
1: now, or when it's paid
0: years.
1: Off.
0: Correct. 40 years unless it's paid off sooner. Yes, that is the plan. The certificates of participation for downtown that they're looking at tonight, I believe that those would last for 20 years. So more of that tax would be to pay off Catalyst than for downtown.
1: Does it feel like this is another referendum on the project that we already had? I mean, I know that the vote now from February that threw the big monkey wrench into everything doesn't matter now, but doesn't it feel like the people have already spoken on that? I mean, do you expect this? Do you have any inkling on how this is going to go in November?
0: No inkling whatsoever. The interesting thing is, of course, February 24th was a special election, so you had I don't recall what the turnout number was, but this will be a general election, so conceivably the turnout could be higher. But where this goes, I don't know. Will it succeed because of the kind of the financial situation that the city is in? Can the city make the case? Can supporters make the case that this is really necessary for the city? Will the addition of some money for downtown help that project help in the vote as well? That all remains to be seen. I have no idea how this vote will go.
1: Yeah, 20,848 people turned out for that special election.
0: Yes.
1: Which if memory serves, it was a little bit lower than the general election, but pretty good
0: number.
1: Yeah, pretty good number, and that's why, you know, it's going to be interesting to see. Chris, we have 1 minute left. I apologize again for throwing us all off in this interview, but Loveland considering a data center moratorium. What do we know about this?
0: Yes, Loveland last week held a work session on a potential moratorium on certain types of data centers, and the city council tonight will actually take a vote on that. They're looking at a moratorium on the regional co-location size data centers of 10 megawatts or more. They are joining quite a few communities. If this vote goes through, they're joining quite a few communities in the area that have imposed some sort of moratoria, including Larimer County. Longmont has a partial moratorium. We're looking at Broomfield, Lock Bowie, Johnstown. All of these communities have imposed some sort of moratoria, as well as Boulder County and Jefferson County and others in the Denver metro area. So Loveland looks poised to join them, at least with a partial moratorium.
1: All right, Chris, appreciate it. Just last thing for me, the total number of votes cast for mayor in the general election, 21,268.
0: Yep. So very, very high turnout in February, so that may not be much different. We will see coming up on the first Tuesday in November.
1: Chris, as always, appreciate your time, my friend.
0: All right, thank you, guys.
2: See you, Chris.
1: Chris Wood, editor-publisher with BizWest this morning. 7:54 the time now. Let's jump out to the Daybreak Ag Report.
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4: Good Tuesday, everyone. I'm Lane Nordland. Well, as we wrap up summer and look to the fall, the lamb and wool market continues to pick up support. And for producers looking at opportunities in the sheep business, American Sheep Industry Association President and Levina, Montana rancher Ben LaFelt says this could be a good time to take a closer look at the business.
5: Yeah, things have been strong. You know, the lamb market has been real strong, real big demand for yearling ewes out there right now. 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
4: Well, the latest World Ag Supply Demand Estimates report is out, and what does it have in store for the meat outlook for this month? Ag Department Chief Economist Justin Benedivez.
9: In the WASD, looking at their expectations of meat supply and meat import demand, when we look at beef in particular, this will be the first report that's able to factor in the announcement of 300,000 metric tons of additional imports. What the balance of trade finds is that there's going to be somewhere in the neighborhood of maybe 60,000 additional metric tons achieved. That's a mix of some of the beef that was going to come in already will now come in as a tariff-free sale, but there will be additional beef still brought in under this announcement or as a result of this announcement, maybe just less than the 300,000 metric tons that was suggested as an allowance of tariff-free quota coming in under the executive order from about 2 weeks ago.
4: From beef to pork, where production for 2026 was decreased by 105 million pounds as slaughter speeds have been light and carcass weights have been lighter than expected. Quarterly price projections for 2026 and for the first two quarters of 2027 were increased from last month. Hogs in the third quarter of 2026 are expected to average $70 a hundredweight, up a dollar. Hogs in the fourth quarter are expected to be up $1 at $59 a hundredweight. For the Western Ag Network, I'm
10: Lee. You want Broncos football?
11: Broncos on three! One, two, three!
10: Then you won Northern Colorado's voice, 103.1 and 1310 KFKA.
1: So Andrew texted us at the start of this month, and he said, my girlfriend and I are headed to Bali tomorrow morning, right?
2: We
1: knew a lot about Indonesia at that point.
2: Yeah, knew nothing.
1: He said, I mentioned a couple weeks ago that my girlfriend and I were going to Bali for our vacation. Absolutely an amazing trip. Got to sit on an active volcano, Mount Basur, and watch the sunrise. We got to play golf at New Kuta Golf Resort right off the coast of the Indian Ocean. Only downfall was the 18-hour flight back home. Well, that's awesome, dude. Andrew, I'm glad you enjoyed it. Thanks for sharing that picture with us as well. A lot of fun, a lot of peace and tranquility. Little different story here in Weld County for the county commissioners. Weld County Commissioner Kevin Ross is going to join us on the other side. We'll see what Kevin's been up to. We'll talk a little bit of football. We'll do Smash Trash or Remodel with Kevin, too. We'll give him a little bit of a break from some of these emails I've been reading. It's been fun. It's Good Morning Nelco, presented by Lemons Heating and Cooling, and we will be right back.
10: 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Really?
12: ABC News, I'm Sherry Preston. No changes to how mail-in balloting will work before the midterm elections this year. The Supreme Court upholding a lower court's ruling that freezes President Trump's executive order that would have limited voting by mail. More questions being raised today about the effects of AI at an event in Washington spanning the political spectrum. Both Senator Bernie Sanders and former Trump advisor Steve Bannon are expected to speak. ABC's Elizabeth Schulze is in Washington.
13: Leaders of the biggest AI companies agreed the technology needs to slow down. Anthropic CEO Dario Amodei warning AI models are rapidly learning to band together and outsmart humans. Tech titans now making the case for federal guardrails. A top executive from OpenAI meeting with lawmakers Monday on Capitol Hill.
12: Gas prices averaging right around $4.31 a gallon nationwide. Oil prices, though, easing a little today. Earlier, Brent crude was at $108 a barrel. This is ABC News.
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14: 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Greeley City Council set to finalize up to $95 million in financing Tuesday to begin work on the downtown Civic Campus project. According to the Greeley Tribune, the city plans to acquire the funding by issuing certificates of participation, effectively mortgaging the new city hall the project will construct. Although not technically considered debt under the taxpayer's Bill of Rights, it would lock the city into making annual payments of up to $8.4 million until the lease is paid off. One of the two staff members at a Windsor child care facility for child abuse earlier this year has pleaded guilty to a felony charge. According to the Coloradoan, two staff members at Kitty Academy of Windsor, 4701 Oakmont Street, were arrested in April. In January, Mercedes Leal, now 20, reportedly injured a child while outside on the playground. Northern Colorado's Voice, 103.1 and 1310 KFKA, and online at 1310KFKA.com.
15: And to Prime News meteorologist Jacob Woods, much cooler today, highs in the lower 70s, a mix of sun and clouds, and a small chance for an evening shower, breezy at times throughout today. That breeze continues into the overnight with mostly cloudy skies, lows in the lower 50s, mid-80s on Wednesday, partly sunny, better chance of rain Thursday, with highs around the upper 70s and low 80s.
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0: I sure miss the good old days, Tanner. I was at a bar the other day, and I swear everyone had their phones out. Nobody's talking to each other. I even saw a guy text a girl to see if he could buy her a drink. Is there still a place where you could have a cold one and enjoy some good company?
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1: Tracy Axton, FMS Bank, joining us. Tracy, the trends have continued. The Fed's meeting gets underway today. But what are the rates looking like right now?
5: Well, rates are still up. The 10-year bond is at the highest level we've seen since 2007.
1: Mm-hmm. Right before the crash, right?
5: Right before the crash. That's exactly right. So, yeah, we're hanging lower sevens this morning on the 30-year fixed, upper sixes on the 15 this morning. So now that Brian's back, maybe we'll get rates back in check.
2: I am here to
5: fix. They went to heck last week.
2: I'm here to fix everything.
1: Yeah, okay, he said where he was standing, he could see Russia. And I said, why didn't you go fix the Russia-Ukraine conflict? I don't know why. Like, he was just slacking off on his vacation.
5: Yeah.
2: He was.
5: Just looking at bears. Yeah.
1: In Wales. Well, Tracy, if people have questions about what options are out there for them, what's that number to call?
5: That number is 970-673-4501.
1: Tracy, appreciate your time. We'll catch up with you tomorrow.
5: Talk to you tomorrow. Have a great day.
1: You as well. 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I-25 northbound from Highway 34 to 392 is boogered up in a big way this morning. It is backed up in a substantial manner. For some reason, though, CDOT's not calling for any accidents. So maybe there's just all of the worst drivers in the state of Colorado decided to take I-25 from Highway 34 up to 392 because it's backed up big time right now. That's the only issue I'm seeing out there. 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
1: So I think it was Saturday. I'm sitting there watching college football. And I was like, boy, I can't wait for Brian to be back. He gets back on Tuesday. I'm thinking about the show. And I'm like, oh, what a heavy show it is right when Brian gets back. We're talking about the Justice Center. We're talking about the Cascadia Project. Oh, and by the way, AI Data Centers, Commissioner Kevin Ross joining us.
23: Good morning, Brian. It's so great to have you back on the air.
2: I tell you, it is always great to get back behind the microphone. It was a wonderful break. And I'm glad nothing happened while I was gone.
23: It was pretty quiet.
2: Yeah, that's it.
23: Talking about sitting on the edge of a volcano watching the sunrise. I felt like I was in the volcano.
2: In the middle of it. Yes. Yeah. Yes. I was circling overhead in a helicopter going, wow, it looks rough down there.
1: That was his live report.
2: No, we're not going down yet. No, we're going to pick another place to land.
23: Honey, hand me another cocktail.
2: Yes, exactly. Those purple margaritas are spectacular.
1: Excited to have you in, Kev. You're just an hour with us, how many hour meeting did you guys have?
23: Was an 8 hour meeting on.
2: Holy crap.
1: It was at 9 a.m. to almost 6 p.m. Is that what it was?
23: Well, we started our board meeting at 9 a.m., but the land use started at 10 a.m., so that went to 6.
1: Okay.
23: So.
1: Yeah, that's pretty good.
23: Yeah, it was a long one.
1: How good did that first cocktail taste?
23: That was refreshing.
1: Yes. So obviously
23: you're so mentally drained though at the end of the day.
1: Yeah.
23: It's like, do I even have one?
1: Yeah.
23: You know, like
2: absolutely.
23: You're just kinda like in a coma.
1: Yeah.
2: Yeah, I would imagine just stare vaguely.
23: Mm-hmm.
2: You're drained emotionally, mentally, physically, your ears are bleeding and you just don't want to think anymore.
1: So kinda. 43 people, is that what we had?
23: Yeah, we had 43 people testify and you know, as some folks from the Windsor area and folks from outside the Windsor area sharing their thoughts and concerns over this data center that was presented to us. And so the board listened to it and took all those concerns truly seriously, right? We get a lot of emails saying you didn't even listen to us. You guys, blah, blah, blah, blah, blah. They like to throw a lot of negative comments towards us. I call them love letters.
1: Yeah, but we're going to work our way through some of those because you were nice enough to share those with
23: they're colorful.
1: With us. Yeah, some pretty good editing, and then we'll have Brian score them on how mean they are from 1 to 10 coming up.
23: But you know, truly, we listen. You know, and water concerns were an issue, so we made sure we were addressing water. This thing is going to use a quarter of the water of a normal household.
1: Yeah, right? What was it, 65,000 gallons?
23: 65,000 gallons to fill it one time, and then it's a closed-loop system.
1: Your typical house
23: uses over 200,000 gallons of water a year.
1: And did I see 6,500 top off at the end of each year?
23: Yep, you're correct.
1: The numbers are there. So you're not up for re-election, so I think that you'll answer this honestly. We've watched public comment, Brian and I, during the Cascadia first couple of votes. We were watching the Greeley City Council texting each other with a cocktail in our hands, which I think that they should allow elected officials at the local level to be able to drink during the meetings. How many of the people that spoke had genuine, well-thought-out, you know, comments, questions, responses, and how many of them were, I read one weird article on a website that's not legit? Hey, for lack of a better term,
23: I would say there was far more of the got inaccurate information from the internet commenters than those that truly researched it and understood the issues at hand for this data center. We had some good, we had a couple, three, four, five good presenters get up with you know, their concerns directed at this data center, which is what we're considering, right? Mm-hmm. And when we go through our land use process, it's a very tight process. The applicant has seven items in which they have to meet the criteria in for us to say yes or no. And if they don't meet one of those criteria, they don't get in, right? And this was one of the tightest applications I'd seen in a long time, but that didn't come without us putting some extra constraints on them as well. And some of those well-thought-out comments, right, were definitely woven into that. And so we listen, and that is the facts. We listen to all of those 43 commenters. Just because I don't agree with them doesn't mean that we don't listen.
1: Well, we had Johnny Olson on last week, and he city council member Johnny Olson. He had he kind of testified at the city council meeting last week when he got up there and said, "I'm tired of people just alleging that I'm on the take."
23: Yeah, that's the first thing they do.
1: It's been long enough that if you have proof, show me.
23: Exactly.
1: Show everybody what this proof was. And he goes, "Just because I disagree with you, I hear people saying I'm not listening. I'm listening to you. I just have a different thought process than you do. But if you don't agree with the groups of people, everybody, if you don't agree with most people right now, then you're not listening to me." Well, you are. There's just different thought processes out there. Now, the county did vote 5-0 on this, 5-0, correct?
23: Yes.
1: To approve this data center.
23: That's correct.
1: And so when will construction start?
23: They have to get some things in to finish up their application, and I assume they'll try and get those in as soon as possible because they've got deadlines, is my understanding. Actually getting those server racks in there and processing that data.
1: So now you've had two terms as a county commissioner, correct? Mm-hmm. Have you ever seen this many people show up for a land use case?
23: I've seen more.
1: Really?
23: When the county took on the batch plant there west of town along Highway 34, I'm trying to remember the name of that. That one sits off to the south of 34 and about 15 there. That was more people, but this was pretty close to that. I think that one had more testimony than this one.
1: Yeah.
23: This room was split between supporters and people against it. Not all the supporters were up there speaking, but they were in attendance of the meeting.
1: Some of the, like, we talk about this, Brian, because we get a chance to know these guys and these ladies on a more personal level, so we know the people that they are. And if you hear anybody on our radio that is an elected official, I think that's one of the first credentials that you and I like to install, is they've got to be a good person. Like, we may disagree with them, but they've got to be a good person.
2: Oh, absolutely. And that's why I was curious I know that there are two worlds. There's the world that involves the digital world and the non-human world that is a really mean place to be, and if you check yourself out of it, you're better off. And then there's the real world that is not nearly as harsh as the online world. You can get attacked. We talk about this many times. People will write anything to you.
23: Oh, yeah.
2: And because there's no face there. I'm wondering, when you said there were 40-some or whoever who had comment, when they're face-to-face, do they hold back more on their attack than they do?
23: I would say, you know what I'm asking, Kevin? All but maybe one or two were really respectful, polite. In how they approached the board in public comment, they're much looser with what they say to us or about us when it comes in email, either leading up to the hearing or after the hearing. They definitely like to, you know, get colorful and let it rip.
2: Well, I would the ability to communicate is so much better person to person. If you have 100%, 100%. If you have a point you want to get across, if there's one thing I know about this whole council is they will listen.
23: We do.
2: They will listen. Nobody's going to listen to you typing, screaming. That nobody's ever achieved anything with that. So if you've got some good points, put something together and go and speak.
23: You will
2: be heard.
23: And that's a true thing. There was one of the young ladies that got up and spoke, very eloquent, very researched in what she was talking about. And she was talking about some of the finer points of the application. I talked to her and I said, I'm really impressed. You did your homework. Thank you. Now, I didn't necessarily agree with every point she was making, but she definitely brought them up in such a manner, right? I'm checking and making sure what I've researched is accurate and things of that nature. And I go, you've come about this in a different manner. And she says, you know, I'm really trying to change things. She said, to your point, Brian, you get a lot more with a thorough, thoughtful, positive dialogue than screaming online. And she says, that was my promise to myself. I'm using the wrong language there, but you know, that was what she decided and told herself she was going to do sometime back earlier this year, and she's holding true to it. And it's enlightening, because that's a very well thought out conversation.
2: No question.
1: And that's huge.
2: And I have great respect for that.
1: Yeah, for sure. These were a little different, and this is where I was going with the good people side of things. This pains me, because I remember Commissioner Freeman during COVID did this with me. He shared me some of the emails that he got, and I think former Commissioner Mike Freeman is a very good man.
23: Here's
1: scale of 1 to 10. How mean, Brian? Scale of 1 to 10. How mean is this email? You people were elected to serve the community you live in. When there is such an outcry to not allow a data center being built, you should probably listen to your constituents, regardless of jobs created or taxes gained. If the people don't want this, you should have voted no. Every one of you are on notice. You will not get reelected. We know Kevin won't. I'm almost 100% certain that you are all paid off by some form or fashion to greenlight this project. If I had money, I'd hire a financial forensic company and have them dig into your families and your own lives to get down to the truth. By greenlighting this project, you all showed Walla County residents that you all are corrupt, bought, and paid for by highest bidder. Hope you loose more than sleep over this.
2: That didn't start out bad, and then when it got into the personal, the accusations of the pockets are being lined here. This does not happen. I mean, I'm sure in some places and in some scales, sure, there is. But we're talking about right here during this. I know these people, and nobody is adding new additions to their home.
1: No, Kevin because still makes me pick up the tab, dude. Like, yeah, I know Kevin. He still makes me pick it up. You're right.
2: And I would think that's got to be – that's – to me, attacking integrity and questioning what you stand for and your morals. And that would be really hard for me to take, and one of the reasons I could never do anything other than trying to get on and entertain. I don't know how you internally handle that kind of stuff, Kevin.
23: It doesn't bother me. It used to.
2: You've got to have
23: you
2: some
23: get
2: kind
23: so
2: of barrier.
23: Much of it, you do. You're like, yeah. Okay, thank you.
1: See, and I would pull the Dick Monfort. Remember when Dick Monfort had a couple too many whiskeys and responded to that email?
2: Yeah, Bill Engvall like, used to do that, too.
1: Yeah, when he responded to that email, and he's like, fine, maybe Colorado doesn't deserve a team. That would be me. I'm going to build it right
23: about
1: by your
23: that,
1: house.
23: But how do you win that battle? You don't. Win that battle. You feel good for about 30 seconds,
1: yeah.
23: And you're like, oh, goodness gracious.
2: Yeah, the repercussions of that.
1: Where do you live? I'm going to build it right by your house. I'd be so petty with it. But you're
2: no,
1: it
2: thank
1: way.
2: You, sir. May I have another? That's kind of the way you got to go.
1: Yeah. Another email. Well, you did it, didn't you? Took that bribe, stuck in your pocket, and sold us down the river. Good thing you took that payoff because you will all be out of a job soon. Thanks for destroying our community, our land, our water, our lifestyle. You all stink and don't represent us.
2: That's pretty harsh.
1: That was pretty harsh. Okay,
23: was that like a three?
1: That's
2: good. Okay. Okay, there's good stuff coming.
1: Let's get to this last one here. Hi. I would love to know the reasoning behind approving the data center in Windsor, knowing that the community will suffer. Do you understand the noise, the pollution will disrupt your communities? But you five stupid B-words don't think about the rest of us, huh? Because you are getting money for it? I don't know why there's so many question marks. Because you only care about yourselves? What about the people that will suffer from this? The wildlife? Our lives? You incompetent, stupid, but... mother effers, have a terrible day, and I will be calling F-U, you ugly B-word.
2: And that was not read verbatim face-to-face, was it?
23: He definitely edited that.
2: Yeah.
1: I got really nervous.
2: That's a 10.
23: I was like, I hope Brian has his finger over the button, because I know how many swear words were in that email, and you definitely went over many.
2: No, I trust him. Tanner has to do that to his own texts that come into him. So
1: that is true. Yeah, that is a 10. That was very mean. It also made me laugh pretty hard. Because I do know, like, at that point, that is somebody that is not actually wanting dialogue. That is not somebody who wants
2: No, they just want to scream.
1: More likely than not, that person is mad about something else going on in their life, or they've been swept up by this one particular issue. And it happens to the best of us, where we get swept up and we get so upset about this one thing that we take it out on the wrong people. Maybe, you know, even sending that, maybe that made their day better. So maybe we'll focus that, we'll spin zone this.
23: I like it.
1: That email made
23: We're
1: that person's day
23: feel better.
1: Better. Yeah, yes. That's what you're doing by getting those emails.
2: No, get off and use some of that energy to try to come up with an alternate solution then.
1: Be more like that gal that you highlighted earlier.
23: Yeah, it would. Yeah, yeah.
1: Yeah, yeah.
23: I have no other words after that.
1: Should we play Smash Trash Remodel on the other side? You want a little break? I've got a song, Bri.
2: Do you? Because I have a list of seven.
1: Oh, okay.
2: All right, whatever you want to go with.
1: You were looking like you didn't, like I caught you up.
2: No, I never know when we're going
23: to
2: do things.
23: I would love to play this game.
1: Okay, Smash, Trash, or Remodel. If you have questions, you have comments that sound like that last email I read, please send them in, 888-530-0043. Well, County Commissioner Kevin Ross hanging out with us this hour. 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
1: All right, it's time for Smash, Trash, or Remodel, presented by Steamway Floor to Ceiling. I'm Tanner Schwint, Brian Gary back, thank God, by the way, but Kevin Ross joining us here this morning, Weld County Commissioner. I had to revoke Micah's rights to pick songs after 2 days last week.
23: Yeah.
2: What did he do?
1: It was some screamo something or
2: okay.
1: Another.
2: Yeah,
1: I cut him off. It was so bad and so out there, I cut it off right off the bat. And then we came back with an Olivia Rodrigo song that was pretty good last week. But yeah, I revoked those rights. So glad to have you back, Brian. And where are we going with our Smash Trash Remodel presented by Steamway Floor to Ceiling?
2: We are going to... the guy who, aside from Elvis, was my original musical hero. I love Waylon Jennings.
23: Oh, yeah.
2: Waylon Jennings, to me, was the king of the outlaws. Willie's Willie and everybody else is everybody else. But Waylon, he was himself. He had long, shaggy hair when nobody else did. Yep. He had a hat like nobody else was wearing at the time. You want to talk about a true rebel? I mean, a guy who walked out of the recording of We Are the World because he thought everyone was being dumb. So he left. He's the one guy. He's not in it. He was supposed to be. He got there and he said, I can't stand all these people. Yeah. And he left. And it's like, for some reason, that just endured him to me.
1: Yeah.
2: And he's just such a character. Well, Waylon, there is a wealth of material that never got released.
1: Okay, because I was so confused because I thought Waylon Jennings was dead.
2: Absolutely.
1: He's been dead since 2002. Yeah.
2: But there was music left around. I don't know if Shooter has had control of it or who has, but there's some stuff with Jesse Coulter that is coming out on this project. Unearth Waylon Jennings' never-before-released music.
23: This is cool.
2: And I look forward to it because it's a voice that I love forever and one of the most unmistakable voices in recorded music. So the project, I believe the whole project is called Diamonds, and that is the single as well, the one that we're going to check out here now.
1: Okay.
2: I have not listened to this one. I listened to another one that's been previously released with Jesse Coulter that sounds so good. And by the way, that was Ella Langley's inspiration, Jesse Coulter.
1: Okay, I did not know that.
2: Yeah.
1: All right. So Diamonds by Waylon Jennings, Smash, Trash, or Remodel. 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Here's Diamonds by Waylon Jennings.

0: Smash, trash, or remodel, 888-530-0043. The one thing for me, I, of course, it's my style of music, enjoyed it. Little too much with the voice inflections, fellas. Did you know? Did you feel that way at all, or am I alone on that? Because I felt like he was trying to get a little too high, a little too low. Like he came out really low, gravelly, like I expected out of Waylon. But then he tried to like take that voice to almost to an octave. I didn't think he had, and I don't think he did have it. Did you notice that at all, either of you two?
1: I didn't
2: pick
1: up on that.
0: No. Okay. All right.
3: I didn't. Number one, it's just cool to hear anything with that voice. A lot of times when this happens, and I think this is an example of it, there's a reason these songs hadn't been released.
1: Mm-hmm.
3: Is this the best Waylon Jennings you're going to hear? Absolutely not.
0: Yeah.
3: It's good. There is absolutely zero hook to this song at all. I kept waiting for it to lead me to, okay, here's the chorus. Here's where we get it, and it wasn't. And again, I think, these are reasons why we haven't heard these until now. Will there be a market for this? Hell yeah. I mean, I'm going to want to hear anything unreleased from Waylon, but I would go back and put in a chorus.
0: Yeah, that's an important part that song is missing. And I'm kind of comparing it to that Bob Seger song that hadn't been released.
3: Sweet Jane.
0: Yeah, Sweet Jane. I think that's right. That we hadn't been released, and they released that. And it said that could have been on an album, and it was a good song. It was quality there. I didn't know why that wasn't released. This one, I can understand why it wasn't released, if that makes any sense. What did you think?
1: I don't know. I thought the bass was a little strong, bass drum on that one. I mean, it was definitely what was hammering right way on that song over and over. I liked the vocals, and you were letting it breathe a little bit there at the end.
3: Yeah.
1: I actually liked where the song was going at that moment because it was changing the beat. It was changing the tone of the song, and I liked it. He still sounded smooth, and it's still Waylon, and I'm just like, I can appreciate this song.
3: The cool factor is a smash for me on it. The song itself needs, maybe I need to keep hearing it. Maybe it took us there in that last minute that we didn't hear.
0: Yeah. Eastside Chris says, smash, us long hairs got to stick together. HVAC guy said, gritty, very old school. I like it for country. Smash. I would put this in the remodel category would be mine on this. You would go?
1: I'm going to go smash.
0: Okay.
1: I can listen to this one.
3: Yeah, I can listen to this a lot as well.
0: I will let the representative democracy happen.
3: Smash! You're never going to get me to do anything like but that for a Waylon Jennings song.
0: I figured that was going to be the case.
3: Yeah, just can't do it.
0: I figured that was going to be the case. There you go. 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
1: Okay, anytime that we get a text that agrees with me on the text line, because they're so few and far between, I've got to read them.
9: Oh, here, we're going to read this one.
1: Rapping insurance guy texting in, talking about the Waylon Jennings song. I agree with Tanner on what feels weird about it with the odd inflections. And also, Waylon probably listened to it and thought, nah, remodel. I'm not sure what I was doing there. Felt good at the time. That's one of the reasons artists are artists, and they decide what does and doesn't get given to the public. Remodel, but one of the best remodels for sure. That's, yeah, I think he's
3: something. Accept that.
1: He had good bones, I think, is what he's saying.
3: That's exactly.
1: Kevin, what was the first liquor you ever had in your life?
10: It would have been whiskey.
1: It was whiskey?
3: Really?
1: How did that go?
10: Well, Mom gave it to me in my bottle. It would have been whiskey.
1: It was whiskey?
3: Really?
1: How did that go?
10: Well, Mom gave it to me in my bottle.
1: And now we got

0: That's exactly right.
1: That's true. All right, let's get another quick break here. Well, County Commissioner Kevin Ross hanging out with us this morning. Let's get to the KFK News and Sports Center.
2: I'm Peter Killeen with your KFKA local news. One of the two staff members at a Windsor child care facility for child abuse earlier this year has pleaded guilty to a felony charge. According to the Coloradoan, two staff members at Kitty Academy of Windsor, 4701 Oakmont Street, were arrested in April. In January, Mercedes Leal, now 20, reportedly injured a child while outside on the playground. Greeley City Council set to finalize up to $95 million in financing Tuesday to begin work on the downtown Civic Campus project. According to the Greeley Tribune, the city plans to acquire the funding by issuing certificates of participation, effectively mortgaging the new city hall the project will construct. Although not technically considered debt under the Taxpayers' Bill of Rights, it would lock the city into making annual payments of up to $8.4 million until the lease is paid off. Northern Colorado's Voice, 103.1 and 1310 KFKA, and online at 1310kfka.com.
3: I'm 2 Prime News meteorologist Jacob Woods. Much cooler today, highs in the lower 70s, a mix of sun and clouds, and a small chance for an evening shower. Breezy at times throughout today. That breeze continues into the overnight with mostly cloudy skies, lows in the lower 50s, mid-80s on Wednesday, partly sunny. Better chance of rain Thursday with highs around the upper 70s and low 80s.
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5: Denver Broncos dropped the season opener last night in Kansas City. They fell to the Chiefs 31-10. The Broncos defense allowed 220 rushing yards and 2 rushing touchdowns in the loss. Bo Nix was sacked 4 times, and the Broncos had just 61 rushing yards in the ballgame. The Broncos will look to get back on track this week at home when Denver hosts the Jacksonville Jaguars. The Colorado Rockies fell yesterday as the Rockies lost at home to the Padres 8-7, 27 combined hits. In the ballgame, Rockies are now 55-95. Colorado is back home tonight against the Padres. Ryan Feltner will get the start for the Rockies.
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2: I-25 southbound, we've got a crash right at Highway 14. Again, I-25 southbound, crash right at Highway 14. The right lane of I-25 southbound is closed this morning due to an accident. Those delays from Highway 34 to 392 and I-25 northbound still existing. It has gotten a little bit better, though, out there. 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
2: 8:48 the time. It's Good Morning NOCO. I'm Tanner Schwent, Brian Gary, my co-host. Weld County Commissioner Kevin Ross joining us now. Of course, Kevin, we talked about it, but the data center is coming to, they got to finish up their application, but the board voted 5-0 to approve this data center. But I just want to reiterate, at least for you, this is not a decision that you took lightly. I know that.
6: And
2: it weighed on you, you know, much like we talked about with the Justice Center for that many months. We talked about it.
6: It did. And really, folks ought to know the homework that the entire Board of Commissioners, along with our planning staff, put in this as we were drafting the zoning code and as we were looking at what we wanted data centers to have to, adhere to as they were being built. We took multiple field trips up to Cheyenne, where Cheyenne already has, I believe, 13 operating data centers up there with 20 more to come. Our planning department went out to Virginia. That's the home of all the data centers right now, looking at what they're doing out there, also down to Denver. We toured these. We talked with the contractors that are building them. We talked at the planning level with the elected officials and the planning staff of how they're operating. We got eyes on operating data centers. We got them in production. We got them with the generators running. The county commissioners took this extremely serious so that it wasn't just reading something. It wasn't just watching something on YouTube or hearsay on the internet. We wanted to make sure we were getting accurate information. And I applaud all the board because they didn't have to go on these field trips. Yet we did. We dang near died in one of them. The wind was blowing so hard coming back from Cheyenne, it broke out multiple windows of the van we were in.
2: Nice.
6: Throwing rocks up and stuff. So that was kind of fun.
7: Wow.
6: We took this extremely serious. And we listened to everybody. We got hundreds of emails in prior to this, for and against it. We got, all the testimony. We listened. We just,
2: you made your decision.
6: Made our decision.
8: What cliff note version of what is the benefit to residents?
6: What's the benefit? Well, there's a few jobs, right? So these aren't job intensive, but they are high paying jobs. So for about every 50 megawatts, there's about 20 jobs, right? The other benefit to this, they're great community partners. They give back. There's tax benefits, which for the county residents, they ought to be happy because this keeps their property taxes lower when we can diversify our economy away from being so heavily dependent on oil and gas. Right now, I believe we're at 58% of our property tax revenue comes from oil and gas. So this gives us that other alternative to that. The more industries we can bring into the county, the more robust you make our economy so that you're not as impacted if one industry struggles, and all industries struggle from time to time. And that diversification makes sure that, you know, we all talk about shopping at mom and pop shops, right? The small stuff, not the big chain stuff. Even the big chain stuff's owned by people who live in our community. But regardless, you know, those jobs that are working for all these different industries, they're feeding those people, right? They're getting all their goods from them. It's you got to keep these things going. It all interacts and plays together.
2: It almost feels like it's the new fracking. It's the new fracking of where people were really upset about that. But then you have these companies that are donating tens to hundreds of thousands of dollars back to our nonprofits so that they can profit. They're advertising the community. They're supporting this stuff. Right. Like it feels like it's a big oil and gas company.
6: The interesting thing about this, too. Sorry to cut you off.
2: You're good.
6: The disinformation being out there on social media is atrocious. And make no mistake about it. I've been talking to friends in Washington, D.C. This is true propaganda brought forth by the Chinese and the Russians because they want these data centers over there. The actual act of processing this data is extremely lucrative, right? There's a lot of money in it. And they want to process all our data in foreign countries. We are much better off having that data processed here in the United States of America, where we put our own guardrails on it and don't expose all of our information to foreign entities that may not have our best interests in mind.
2: We talked with Chris Vanderveen yesterday morning about this. He went to the Telluride Festival where Bill Gates was giving us a speech on AI, and Chris likened it to an arms race.
6: It was like
2: the nuclear arms race, where who can build the most powerful robots that they can, and that the Chinese and Russia, but it's not just those two countries anymore. I mean, it is everyone who wants this AI data because it's so good at getting that stuff and hacking and all these. Was it JBS a couple of years ago had a cyber attack that shut it down? There's AI behind that. But what is a texter here? What is the largest remaining concern you have about the process of it being built?
6: I would say I don't have any concerns about this one being built. I think it's the guardrails of making sure that, you know, noise is addressed. So that I think noise is probably going to be your biggest component on these data centers. And that really comes from their generation of power. There's only so much power on the grid, and there continues to be less because there's a certain faction of our community that only wants alternative power, and they're making them shut down coal power plants. I golfed on Friday with a gentleman that monitors all the power distribution on really the whole western side of the United States. Very brilliant man, and he says, this green energy is nice, but he says we need something for our base load. And he goes, we continue to shut down these coal plants that are our base load. And he says, this is troublesome.
2: Yep.
6: And we're not keeping up with the generation, and we're not keeping up with the transmission of that. And so a lot of these guys are going to be generating their own power.
2: That'll be good news. 8:54 the time. Now let's get to the daybreak. No, we're not in the daybreak anymore.
8: Now we're going to talk to Ms. Kim Commando.
2: Yeah, here she is.
7: 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Okay, here's the law. Your boss can ban personal cell phone use when you're on the clock. Silenced, put it in a drawer, locked in a pouch, break it, and you're going to get written up. This is legal as long as the rule hits everybody, corner office included. But legal isn't smart. If this happens at your workplace, ask for the numbers. Is productivity really down? Is it down because of you? If not, why are you doing time for someone else's TikTok habit? But there's something much more important. Before you hand your phone over, ask important questions. How do I get reached in a family emergency? 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
2: Very interesting. 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
6: 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Brian. 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
2: Brian going to share the story about where he got lost. 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
12: ABC News, I'm Sherry Preston. The price of gas now hitting $4.31 a gallon on average nationwide. Diesel is more than $6 a gallon. It's up 32 cents in just the last week amid more fighting in the Middle East. The president has tried to temper Americans' concerns, blaming the rising cost of diesel on the Russian-Ukraine war, not Iran. The president announcing yesterday that Ukraine and Russia have agreed to stop attacks on energy and fuel supplies, but Ukraine's President Zelensky says that, for now, is only a proposal. There is a summit going on right now in Washington on keeping the humanity in AI. All week, tech leaders have been warning about putting guardrails on the development of new artificial intelligence models. The Kennedy Center board meeting today, reportedly preparing to close the iconic fine arts performance space due to what the board says are structural concerns. Board members say it could be saved through donations if President Trump's name were on the building. This is ABC News.
13: 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I've been surfing here since I was a kid. Now, seeing my grandson out on the water, it means everything to me. 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
15: I'm Peter Killeen with your KFKA local news. Greeley City Council set to finalize up to $95 million in financing Tuesday to begin work on the Downtown Civic Campus project. According to the Greeley Tribune, the city plans to acquire the funding by issuing certificates of participation, effectively mortgaging the new City Hall the project will construct. Although not technically considered debt under the Taxpayers' Bill of Rights, it would lock the city into making annual payments of up to $8.4 million until the lease is paid off. One of the two staff members at a Windsor child care facility for child abuse earlier this year has pleaded guilty to a felony charge. According to the Coloradoan, two staff members at Kitty Academy of Windsor, 4701 Oakmont Street, were arrested in April. In January, Mercedes Leal, now 20, reportedly injured a child while outside on the playground. Northern Colorado's Voice, 103.1 and 1310 KFKA, and online at 1310KFKA.com.
16: At 2 Prime News meteorologist Jacob Woods, much cooler today, highs in the lower 70s, a mix of sun and clouds, and a small chance for an evening shower, breezy at times throughout today. That breeze continues into the overnight with mostly cloudy skies, lows in the lower 50s, mid-80s on Wednesday, partly sunny, better chance of rain Thursday, with highs around the upper 70s and low 80s.
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2: Welcome back. Oh, sorry.
0: We're back.
2: I'm sorry. I forgot about it because Micah was not doing
0: right.
2: that.
0: Yeah, no, I would hope he wouldn't.
2: No.
0: It's my deal.
2: That's your deal.
0: Dang right.
2: Brian is back. It's Good Morning NoCo presented by Lemons Heating and Cooling. Broncos got absolutely smacked last night. And a lot of differing thoughts on that. Make sure you tune into the whole show today. Brady will be giving his thoughts. I just hope it's something you can wash, but I don't know. Missed tackles is... like, that's the basics of football. I think maybe you can, because you can't tell somebody, hey, catch the ball. Hey, you know, make a tackle, wrap up. Those are all the basics of the fundamentals. The players know that, but probably going to be emphasized a little bit more in practice this week.
8: Well, they know, and they will see the film. And they, I mean, they're professionals. They know they sucked.
2: Yeah.
8: I mean, none of them are waking up going, what happened? Well, none of us played well.
2: Sean Payton's got to have a field day. So, Broncos, again, listening to the whole show 11 to 2 today. Brian is back from Alaska, and you got lost once. Walk us through it.
8: I'll get to the getting lost. I have to mention a couple things. First off, I want to say hi to my new friends, Steve and Tracy. Tracy Hello. Was a sweetheart, and her husband, Steve, from the UK. We were seated next to them on Kyle and I's anniversary dinner. They overheard us say 40th anniversary, and then he said, you know, I don't mean to overhear, but, and then he had the English accent. He had me right there.
2: Did you say, you sound like you're from London. London?
8: Yeah.
2: Did you say that?
8: I did not.
2: Oh.
8: No, but
2: where in the UK? Manchester?
8: He was originally from Australia.
2: Oh, okay.
8: Yeah, and then moved to the UK. But I said I'd give him a shout out.
2: That's we've had three listen lives from the UK this morning. I'm on the back end of the website.
8: Are you serious?
2: One from London and two from Manchester.
8: All right. Well, Steve, Tracy, or I'm sorry, Steve, Dave. Dave is what I called him.
2: Okay.
8: No,
2: okay,
8: because he was telling me this story. He said, I have this place that I walk around. He said, I take a walk out there every day, and there's this guy who thinks he knows me, and every time I walk it, he goes, hey, Dave. And he's like, so I just played along. He said, hey, good to see you again, you know. And he said, I'm doing this. And then months later, he said, Dave, do you still work at that wherever? And he went along. Yeah, I do. He said, so I've got this friend who just, I'm Dave. So we kept calling him Dave all night.
2: Okay, that's fantastic.
8: But they were absolutely wonderful people. So nice. My waiter at one of my restaurants, Ben.
2: Mm-hmm.
8: Ben is from Tunisia, but he reminded me of Gru. Seriously, I kept waiting for a little yellow guy to come out with him as like the sous chef. But he was fantastic. What was really cool was during dinner, there is everybody from every nation, I swear, who works on Royal Caribbean. I actually Googled, do any white people work on Royal Caribbean? I seriously did. And it talked about their hiring techniques and where they bring in people from and, you know, how hard they work and so forth, and that they're the ones they can get to come on there. And they're incredible.
2: Uh-huh.
8: The whole staff was just, I didn't encounter anybody who wasn't above and beyond spectacular. And during one of the dinners, they all did a dance from their countries.
2: Nice.
8: And it was just one of the most uplifting, coolest things I've seen.
2: I also get very awkward around that for some reason when that happens. I would be Waylon Jennings walking out of the We Are the World. That would be me. That's how I feel when that starts happening.
8: Oh, I thought it was just spectacular to be surrounded by so many different cultures and people and getting to experience that. I got to take a cab ride with a guy not from here.
2: Okay.
8: With some really weird smells in his cab, and he had a cough. If I don't get sick from whatever, he was coughing up the entire time from the ship dock to the Vancouver International Airport. We got up, and you've got to be out of our ship room at 8 a.m. All right, got to be out at 8, okay. And then you got to go wait in this lobby until 9:30,
2: okay.
8: Where then you follow through, you go through customs, then we get in a cab, go to the airport with Coffin Dude,
2: mm-hmm.
8: And he gets us there, and we're 5 hours before the flight, okay? Because that's where else are we going to go?
2: Yeah, yeah,
8: so
2: correct,
8: let's go to the airport, let's find a sports bar, I'll watch some football.
2: Yeah.
8: So we get there, and we go to check in, and I'm sorry, you cannot check in until 3 hours before your flight. So you can go sit over there, so then we just found two chairs and sat for 2 hours. Luckily, there was a keyboard player, you're playing Yacht Rock somewhere down the road. So then 3 hours beforehand, we start going through customs. Do you have anything to declare? I don't know why they had that accent. Yeah, I've got some honey, you know, and that was it. So we get through all that and then sit at the gate for 3 hours waiting to get home, to get on your flight, do all that. 14 hours of traveling to get here. But while we're there, I did not know. Nobody told me that there is a free buffet.
2: There's a reason for that.
8: The whole time. No. The whole time I'm budgeting and figuring out whether I can do this or that, I'm factoring in, look, we're going to need several hundred dollars a day to eat.
2: Yeah, correct.
8: You know,
2: correct.
8: Between the two of us. And then we go to this buffet. I said, let's try the buffet. You can always find something, you know. So we get through and we get done with our plates. I said, I didn't get a check. She said, I don't know. What do we do? I said, let's just try walking out, you know. So we get up and we get out. And I said, we got out of there without getting charged.
2: Did you dine and dash?
8: Yes. I thought I had. And then the next day, it's like, let's try it again. We go back, and then we're sitting next to this couple who tells us, you know, no, it's included in every cruise. That's it. You're me.
2: You,
8: I mean,
2: newbie.
8: Yeah, exactly. And I'm like, I thought we were getting away with something. And then I'm like, look, I can afford to drink a lot more because we're not paying for food. But our thing is the buffet would get so packed.
2: Right.
8: So we would walk in, and I said, let's find a table. Let's go sit down. Then one of us will go get food. And then the other one will go get food. So we find the place. We camp. I sit there. Kylie gets her food, comes back, sits down. I get up to get my food. And it was a big buffet.
2: Mm-hmm.
8: And I got lost. I got my buffet plate. I went through the cheeseburger area. I went around the international area. And I'm walking through this buffet, and it hits me. I have no idea where my wife is or where I got up from.
2: It's funny you've never got lost going to the buffet.
8: No kidding. Well, you couldn't miss that. You know, a cute little lady behind a wall sitting around, and I'm thinking, I think we were buying some drinks. So I start walking, and I run into every wall. I mean, I took the whole thing. And then I finally come around a corner and I saw her, and it was like a beacon of light. You know, I'm like, oh my God. Because I'm walking, I realize I left my phone on the table with her.
2: Time out.
8: I was going to call her.
2: Time out for one question.
8: Yes.
2: How much of your food on your plate did you eat while you were walking to find your wife?
8: None. I was in pure terror.
2: Wait, so you're on a boat? It's not like she even.
8: I couldn't find my wife. I get scared when I am lost, and I'm just in full panic mode. I'm about to ask a server to say, is there a wife looking for a lost husband right now? That's it, because she's sitting there at the table thinking, oh, my God, my idiot husband got lost.
2: Yeah,
8: she was actually thinking there's no way he could have, but he did. And she was really close to getting up and go to look for me.
2: You're such a big toddler.
8: I was so relieved when I sat down. I said, we cannot do this again. I said, you have to be with me everywhere.
2: Oh, my God.
8: I was so lost, dude. And then when we're sitting there, I go, I walked right by here.
2: Yeah.
8: And she said, how could I have not seen you? I said, that's my question. This is on you.
2: She did. I have news for you. She saw you. She let you keep doing your deal.
8: I was gone for like 15, 20 minutes,
2: you
8: man.
2: You were lost for that long?
8: I was hoping. I am carrying a flare gun everywhere.
2: Oh, my God.
8: Just there's got to be. I have to be tethered to somebody.
2: Texter here from the 970.
8: It's a big buffet.
2: I have another cruise scheduled for March. I'm so excited. It's to the Dominican Republic and St. Thomas, Virgin Islands, and Norwegian. Brian, I got lost at the buffet. It's okay when it's your first time. It's kind of hard to figure out where you're at. But by the time the end of the week hits, you know that ship pretty good.
8: Mm-hmm.
2: So this person got lost at the buffet as well.
8: I am so glad it hasn't just been me, but it was terrifying, and it was like somebody threw me a life vest when I found her, and I just sat down, and it's like one of the waiters saw me and came over and said, "Do you need a beer?"
2: No,
8: I said, "Yes."
2: That's what this lost guy needs, is yes, to be inebriated.
8: I said, I do. In fact, I need more than one. He said, I can bring you a bucket. I said, I will love you forever.
2: Oh, my goodness.
8: And then my wife has pictures of me hugging my bucket of security, my emotional support bucket.
2: So you had a bucket of beer?
8: After I sat down, after finding my way there.
2: Okay.
8: That was my reward.
2: I thought when you were walking around.
8: No, I would be less bothered about being lost after a bucket of beer.
2: I just imagined Brian lost bucket of beer and two plates of food.
8: Speaking of that, just one last. At our restaurant with Ben or Gru, we're sitting down and I'm trying to figure out what to order. This was at a nice restaurant in there.
2: Right.
8: And I'm like, oh, this chicken cordon bleu sounds great, but so does surf and turf. And I said, you know, I'm trying to decide between the chicken cordon bleu and the surf and turf. Let's go surf and turf. Well, he misunderstood me and thought I said, let's go with them both.
2: Oh, no.
8: And then comes dinner. Kyla gets her plate. Then they set down my surf and turf. And then here comes the damn chicken cordon bleu plate. I'm too embarrassed to say I didn't order this. So I sat down and rifled through a filet, a lobster tail, and a chicken cordon bleu. That was an expensive meal.
2: Yeah, dude. I mean, you're a psychopath. Why not just say, I just ordered the surf and turf, Gru?
8: I don't know. I said I have to be really clear and not do that again.
2: Your social interaction skills are so good.
8: I'm.
2: Did you please tell me you told Dave Steve that you would have been the guy that called him Dave, and you've probably had that happen to you before?
8: I called him Dave the rest of the trip.
2: No, I know, but you would have been the guy in Steve's life.
8: Absolutely. Yeah, okay. No, I didn't share that. I think he picked up on that by the end of our time together.
2: Good to see you, John.
8: Yeah.
2: Yep. Bailey, the whole back of the ship on Norwegian on one level is the buffet, and it wraps around both sides, so it's crazy big.
8: Yes.
2: Okay.
8: Yeah, that. So
2: look at somebody coming in to defend you.
8: This could be a poll question. Ever been lost at a buffet? I'm not alone.
2: I'm glad you found your way back.
8: I'm really glad I did, too.
2: Yeah.
8: Yeah.
2: There you go. Still to come this hour, Kevin Lytle of the Colorado is going to talk to us about some good football that was played this weekend with the Colorado State Rams. Much more to get to. It's Good Morning NoCo. We're presented by Lemons Heating and Cooling, and we will be right back.
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2: The weather looks terrific this weekend, and I'm happy for our friends over at Life Stories because their superhero run is on Saturday at the Greeley Funplex starting at 7:15 in the morning. They've got a 5K, 10K, and a 1 mile, and a free kids run are the eligible divisions to sign up for. You can still sign up. I know everyone procrastinates around here, but make sure now this we're week of, right? It's Tuesday before this great event happening on Saturday, September 19th, and this is what our chances a community to show these abused kids what a community is supposed to look like. And it's such an incredible day. I had Susan McKenzie and Kristen Campbell in last week talking about the partnership from the businesses that come together. And there's money that will go to schools. There's a competition going on. So make sure you get out there. 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That's lifestoriesweld.org. That's the good news. The bad news is what we saw happen last night in Kansas City.
8: Yeah, we're still standing, but we're bleeding and have been beat up pretty bad. I was talking to Brady, and be sure to tune into Brady's show today. I really want to hear his take on all of this that transpired.
2: Yeah.
8: But this was the worst Bronco team I've seen since they played Miami.
2: So, and that's...
8: And got throttled. You know what I mean?
2: I do, and that's why I'm a little worried.
8: And I don't mean team, just performance.
2: Performance.
8: Yeah.
2: But it was the basics. It was the basic stuff that they did horrendous... They were horrendous at. And that's kind of what has me worried that this isn't going to be just a quick turnaround, is because it's the basics. Now, if it was like they lost like the Saints did against the Lions. You know, there was a lot of stuff in that first half for the Saints over the weekend. They're like, oh, we got to fix this. We got to clean this up. But we were competitive against what I think is going to be a good team in the NFL. You lose on a two-point conversion. You're like, okay, I still have hope. It's hard to pick anything from this game and say, I'm optimistic about this. I don't know if you can name something from this game.
8: Oh, no, there's absolutely zero. Nothing. Absolutely zero. Nothing. Nobody. No facet of the game. No player. No coach. No nothing. Do you walk away from that and go, did a good job?
2: Right.
8: If you were a coach and you were assigned to pick the player of the game. seriously, there is nowhere to turn. Evan Engram maybe would be the one that you would, because he had a couple of catches.
2: Mm-hmm.
8: You know, aside from that, seriously, it was a collective crap. And because it is the basics, I think it's going to be better.
2: So you think that's better because it's not
8: They don't have to learn anything new. They just have to realize it's, I don't know, it looked like the first week of preseason and nobody was ready for the game.
2: Because Mahomes was crap, dude. I mean, he was not good.
8: No, but we helped him.
2: Yeah,
8: I mean, well, aside from Walker helping him, but
2: correct. Yeah, Kenneth Walker going for 173 yards. I didn't have on my bingo card,
8: and I didn't have Kelce going for an astronomical gain.
2: Yeah,
8: you know, down the middle as well.
2: And where was everybody? That's what, like, defensive alignment has to be better. But when you're just saying tackle better, you're at the highest level of football, and it'd be one thing if I thought Kenneth Walker ran hard. Don't get me wrong, but it wasn't like he was just pulling off these incredible moves. It's not like it was just one of those.
8: He
2: just ran. And it was like, man. Riley Moss gave up two touchdowns on just poor tackling. The long one that he broke.
8: When he pinched in instead of hanging.
2: Yes. Yeah. Any guesses? So QBR, I love this because it's 0 to 100, not just the rating, because the ratings can get into the one. This is just QBR. This takes into account checkdowns. This takes into account time and score of the game. This takes into account everything. Any guesses on what Bo Nix's QBR was last night?
8: Minus 8.
2: 8.3.
8: Okay, 8. I knew there was 3. An 8.
2: And I don't, like, he fumbled it twice. He threw the pick right off the bat.
8: He looked awful.
2: He looked like he didn't trust that leg. And that's the scary thing for me is he was not planting that foot. He was not using his legs. He just he looked mentally like he wasn't ready to be out on the field again. And that's what scares me about Bo. And now my Bo Nix is going to be the MVP of the NFL season. Maybe a worse take than the trade Kale McCarr.
8: Well, I'll just throw one out there now. The MVP will be Carson Wentz. So
2: 9:30 the time. Kevin Lytle's still going to join us. The MVP, Haas Haney in the state of Colorado. We'll talk with Kevin coming up in just a bit. On the other side, let's get to some of your responses. What was the first liquor that you ever tried? That's our right-hand construction poll question. Your response is next.
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0: Are you surprised we have had no one say tequila was the first liquor they ever had?
1: I am surprised.
0: Yeah.
1: I definitely am. I know that's not a good starter kit, but we're not talking about actually diving in and I'm going to have a cocktail. It's taking a sip, you know, from your parents or whatever it may have been. Not a single one. Lots of fruity wines.
0: Kristen says wine coolers. Steve says peppermint schnapps.
1: Yeah.
0: Why is it spelled like schnapps? That pisses me off.
1: You really need to not let things get to you, dude.
0: It's S-C-H-N-A-P-P-S.
1: Why yeah, I would. No, I've done well in liquor spelling bees, okay?
0: Chris says Ham's beer. Used to snap drinks from Grandpa.
1: Yep.
0: Janet says, does vanilla count? So maybe she still hasn't had the first liquor.
1: Vanilla what?
0: I don't know.
1: Okay, just vanilla. Okay. Crown. Yeah. Vanilla Crown.
0: Steven says Jim Beam and Mad Dog 2020. Tammy says Boone's Farm Strawberry Hill.
1: That's what I thought we'd see a lot of.
0: Yeah. And we have Marilyn says Morgan David wine.
1: Mogan David.
0: Oh, okay,
1: Mogan. That was our communion wine.
0: Nice.
1: Yep.
0: Carrie says Black Velvet.
1: Yeah.
0: Deborah says TJ Swan's Easy Nights.
1: I remember TJ Swan was right there with Boone's Farm.
0: Okay, so not good.
1: No, okay. Not a high quality liquor. No, that's for sure.
0: Kim says Boone's Farm Tickle Pink.
1: Yeah.
0: Chris, Scotch and Milk.
1: What?
0: Yeah, don't know.
1: Wow.
0: Don't know.
1: Do you still speak to your parents?
0: Bailey says, I think it was peach schnapps, peppermint schnapps, or crown. Can't remember, honestly.
1: Yeah, true. It was something on the right side of the liquor cabinet.
0: correct. Coming up, Kevin Lytle of the Colorado going to join us, talk about the CSU Rams. They host the highest-ranked opponent to Canvas Stadium ever as BYU, ranked number 11 in the country, heads to Fort Collins this weekend. I'm trying not to overreact about the Rams as hard as I want to because, my goodness, that was a fun game to watch on Saturday. Am I safe to overreact? Kevin Lytle will answer that question for us coming up on the other side. But first, the KFKA News and Sports Center.
2: I'm Peter Killeen with your KFKA local news. Loveland residents remain broadly satisfied with the city's utilities, natural environment, and public safety. But the latest national community survey shows considerably less enthusiasm about government transparency, the direction of local growth, and development and availability of jobs and affordable housing. According to the Loveland Reporter-Herald on Tuesday, Loveland City Council will get a closer look at the results from the biennial survey. One of the two staff members at a Windsor childcare facility arrested for child abuse earlier this year has pleaded guilty to a felony charge. According to the Coloradoan, two staff members at Kitty Academy of Windsor were arrested in April 2026 in separate incidents. In January, Mercedes Leal, now 20, reportedly injured a child while outside in the playground with multiple children. Northern Colorado's Voice, 103.1 and 1310 KFKA, and online at 1310KFKA.com.
3: And to Prime News meteorologist Jacob Woods, much cooler today, highs in the lower 70s, a mix of sun and clouds, and a small chance for an evening shower, breezy at times throughout today. That breeze continues into the overnight with mostly cloudy skies, lows in the lower 50s, mid-80s on Wednesday, partly sunny, better chance of rain Thursday, with highs around the upper 70s and low 80s.
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0: The time. Welcome back into Good Morning NOCO. I'm Tanner Schwint. Brian Gary back with me after his vacation, and joining us on the Clearwater Products Hotline, it is Kevin Lytle of the Coloradoan. And Kevin, I've tried to make a vow not to overreact to the first start of the football season. One of the reasons, especially on college football, that I've done this is hearing a lot of coaches come out and even say, like, we don't really know what type of a team we're going to be until like week four of the season. But after watching the Broncos get absolutely throttled last night, I'm looking for any sort of positive thing, and that was Colorado State on Saturday, and I want to overreact so bad and say they're never going to lose again. Kevin, where is the truth with the CSU team?
10: Yeah, I think it's, you know, my win total projection hasn't changed because they've beat two teams I thought they were supposed to beat, and most people thought they were supposed to. They've beat two teams I thought they were supposed to beat, and most people thought they were supposed to beat. But I think there's no doubt the eye test

0: So why not enjoy the fun that they have, you know, brought in the first couple weeks?
1: And that's 100% the truth. You know, I'm glad I got over to the TV in time because against Southern Utah, I mean, they did what they were supposed to do, but they haven't done that in forever, mm-hmm. right? They haven't just throttled somebody like this. And I thought when it got to 24-21, because Southern Utah's legit, like the UNC Bears are going to have a handful in Southern Utah when they play later this year. But when it goes 24-21, I'm like, here we go again. This is typical CSU. You know, they had that little bit of momentum, and now it's going to be a dogfight. That wasn't the case, and I think that was my biggest takeaway from this game, Kevin.
0: Yeah, totally. I agree. That Southern Utah offense is nasty, and, I mean, they had put up more than 500 yards in each of their first two games, so we kind of knew it. But, it, you know, again, talking eye test, it sure passed. But yeah, it gets to 24-21, and yeah, I think a lot of us are wondering, you know, same old CSU or what? And then CSU scores 24 points in the final 4 minutes of the first half, which was pretty insane. I don't even know when the last time CSU was scored that much that quickly, but it was really impressive. And from there, it's just kind of, it was game over. CSU kind of just controlled things in the second half, and yeah, it was a dominant, explosive offensive display.
1: 1,120 yards combined for these two teams. It was a track meet. Now, again, four turnovers created by this defense. Is this sustainable?
0: You know, four a game. No.
1: Yeah, correct.
0: Not that. That's a big number. But, you know, I've said it a million times, this defense is built to create mayhem and negative plays, which aren't always turnovers. You know, it can be big tackles for loss and whatnot. So, yeah, I think four turnovers a game, no, they are not going to average that. I feel very confident in saying that.
1: Very bold.
0: But can
1: of you.
0: They can they pretty frequently, you know, every game create some of these type of big plays, you know, whether it's a turnover, like I say, a big sack at key time, whatever. Yeah, I do think they can do that. It's a high risk, high reward defense, but you know, they've been cashing in. And again, to go to eye test, they fly around. They play fast, they have speed on defense. Those are things that, you know, they translate.
2: I'm so excited because it's been a long time since after the first couple of games that we've been able to wonder how good this team could be as compared to how bad or at what point can it kick in. You know, not opening the season against a Texas or one of those type of schools, I think with this regime was a great thing schedule-wise.
0: Yeah, I think so too. And, you know, this leadership cohort administration for CSU, they're ditching those, you know, bye games where you get a fat paycheck to go get clobbered. And I think you're seeing partly why. You know, there's a financial conversation about that too, you know, that we could get into if we want to as well. But from a pure football perspective, it does nobody any good to go get killed like that. You know, you look at Jay Norvell's first game was at Michigan, and, you know, did that set the program way back? No, but was that a good way to start it? No, I mean, it just wasn't. And that's not Norvell's fault. It wouldn't be good for anyone in that position. So, yeah, I think purely football-wise, that's a smart strategic move.
1: Well, let's talk about that because I posted after the game, again, and just watching this, I feel like Jim Mora is 100% Sean Payton. There's no BS. Every detail has to be perfect to his liking, and he doesn't care about anyone's feelings that aren't a part of his team, and I love it. I mean, him going for it on that fourth down late in that game, I was like, okay, Jim Mora just does not care what Southern Utah thinks of him. Do you like that analogy?
0: Yeah, I saw that from you and hadn't really thought about that. But, you know, once you say it and as you explain it, like, I can certainly see the similarities there of basically, like, yeah, back to like you say, I'm worried about making my team the best it can be, and I don't particularly care what anyone says or thinks or, you know, feels about it. And that's what they do. And, you know, I didn't ask specifically about that late game situation, but from being around the program, I'm guessing that the vibe was, hey, these are guys who don't get many reps, so we need to take this chance to get them some live reps. And, you know, whatever that means, we'll do it.
1: Visiting with Kevin Lytle of the Coloradoan, now CSU has their highest ranked opponent ever coming to Fort Collins, and BYU ranked number 11, who BYU did not roll over Arizona last week. I watched a little bit of that game. It's always weird seeing a quarterback wear number 47, which is like...

0: It's a guy that he wants to be on the defensive side of the ball, but he wants to throw it as well. Talk to me about BYU and where we're thinking about this game.
1: Yeah, well, their quarterback is linebacker number 47, linebacker size about 6'3", 220, and linebacker name of Bear Bachmeier. So he's got all the linebacker traits. He just happens to play quarterback. But yeah, they're a problem, as the ranking would suggest. They're big, they're physical. Bear is a good quarterback. He can run it, and he's getting better and better passing it. Obviously, at that size, he's very difficult to bring down. They've got a couple, you know, 6'4", 6'5", kind of NFL body receivers. They got a little slot guy that's really good. And then defensively, I believe they've only given up, 24 in two games, I think it is. They're what you would expect from a college football playoff contender of, you know, you look up and down that roster, and it's hard to find a lot of deficiencies.
0: Now, I know it's not something you pay particularly close attention to, Kevin, but this game opened BYU favored by 3 touchdowns, BYU minus 21. We're here on Tuesday, and the spread is BYU minus 17.5.
2: So wow, that's big movement.
0: There's a lot of big money coming in on CSU at that line. What are your thoughts? I mean, do you think that CSU can hang?
1: I think, man, it's tough. Like, again, you watch what we've seen, and again, even with the level of competition, we've all watched a lot of football, and it's like, okay, there's some real players out there. You know, this is not a mirage. It'll be a big home crowd. I'm sure the students will show up in force now. I'm sure BYU's going to have a lot of fans too, but the student crowd in particular should be really helpful for CSU. But man, it's tough. I don't know. That line feels pretty fair to me. Like my hunch right now is that CSU kind of hangs for a while, but probably can't hang till the very end. But it's hard to know. Like you said at the start of this segment, coaches even admit this time of year, they don't really know what to expect, both from opponents, but also themselves.
0: Going back to Brian's point about the schedule making and having this at week 3, because right now you're 2-0. Right? You're 2-0. You're feeling good. The fan base is feeling fantastic. And now you've got number 11 BYU coming in. This is a game that if you lose, okay, right? It's year one. You lost a really good BYU team. But if you win, the whole direction and trajectory of this season for CSU changes because you're talking legitimately about college football playoffs if this is it, and now you've got a playoffs, to quote Jim Mora's dad, I hate myself, but you've got a legitimate shot at it if you get this. So it feels like the risk reward if favors CSU with this being being week 3 because you've already got this fan base bought in at this point.
1: Yeah, totally. I don't want to say a win-win situation, but the point stands of, obviously, if CSU wins, you know, we don't really need to explain why that would be big. But even if they lose, yeah, there's probably going to be a lot of good energy still. Yeah, you don't want it to be 49-10 or something like that. But, you know, if CSU can be competitive in a loss, you know, that would almost build momentum as well. They're in a good spot to be because they built goodwill with those first 2 weeks that people believe, and people mostly are realistic. You know, I know that's a silly thing to say about sports fans, but I think broadly most CSU fans understand that year one of a pretty hefty rebuild, they're probably not competing at the same level of mega money BYU. You know, people understand that. So a loss doesn't, you know, diminish the hope for the season, because they've shown a lot of good stuff, you know, in the previous 2 weeks.
2: I have not been able to watch any of the first couple games that have been out, but what's their pressure been like defensively? Because is this quarterback for BYU a guy that if you pressure him can be a problem and he can get outside, or would pressure be effective on this guy?
1: Yeah, it's a tricky one because they use him in the run game a lot, and, you know, I wouldn't say he's necessarily like a speed runner, but, you know, they'll use him, and he, like I say, with his size, he's hard to tackle. So you have to be creative or clever in your pressure. You can't just, you know, go all out and then he escapes and heads downfield. So you have to be smart about it. You know, I'm really curious to see how they build it. Do they design the defense to try and keep him from running, or do they try and shut down the pass game, you know, and figure out what that means for the run game? Just how, you know, how do you balance those two things? That can be pretty tricky. So yeah, I think it's going to be an interesting balance, and finding a way to disrupt Bachmeier is probably the key to this one, which again, you know, the disrupting quarterback is big, but he's become such a weapon in this offense that you really have to be smart about it.
0: And this is another kind of a no-duh thing, but explosive plays. I think that's what yeah. It comes down to. Who can win those explosives? And if CSU can, I think they're in a really good spot, because that's how BYU, you know, was able to get out of get away with the win against Arizona, was those explosive plays. One last point about BYU coming to Fort Collins. This is huge just for the program, because it's 5:30 CBS. And you've got a notable program in BYU, not CSU at BYU. No, BYU is coming to Fort Collins to play at Canvas, and I think that's wonder. I think that's another tip of the cap to John Weber.
1: Yeah, I mean, this is a huge one, like you say, national TV in prime time against, you know, BYU is one of the biggest brands in college sports. You know, it's what, probably top five as far as like a brand, you know, fan base. So to get all those eyeballs and everything that comes with that, I mean, you can imagine CBS is going to have some packages, you know, showing Fort Collins, showing the stadium, showing all that. Those are the kind of the untouchable things that John Weber always talks about, of how athletics serve as a marketing tool. You know, there's no better way to get a bunch of eyeballs that wouldn't otherwise be paying attention to CSU and Fort Collins in a game like this.
0: Jim Mora wins this game, he'll never have to buy another drink in Fort Collins ever again, as long as he's here. But I'm excited about it. Kevin, what do you got up at the Colorado one right now?
1: Yeah, I got to look at Mora talking about the game and all the challenges BYU presents, as well as kind of what he views as CSU's next steps. I'll have kind of a similar story later today with Kalani Sitake talking about CSU. And I have about to head to CSU here soon for a bunch of interviews with several different players and everything leading up to the game. So a ton coming this week for a very big game.
0: It's a huge game. And Kalani Sitake, really good friends with head coach of the Bears, Ed Lamb. Ed was on that staff, the associate head coach with Kalani, actually. So very cool tie-ins throughout this game. Kevin, we have a poll question you can answer. What was the first liquor that you ever tried?
1: Oh gosh, I believe it was vodka. Real bad way to start.
0: Yeah.
1: It went how you would think it would.
0: Okay. Yeah. Was it even Burnett's? Like, was it Burnett's?
1: I don't know. I don't even know, man.
0: I'm not even going to ask you what age that was. Kevin Lytle, everybody, thanks so much for your time, buddy.
1: Thanks for having me, guys.
2: See you later, Kevin.
0: Kevin Lytle from the Colorado. Huge opportunity for CSU. I'm fired up.
2: I'm pumped for that.
0: Might be the game that I'm most excited about. 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I'm playing a golf tournament this weekend. 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No having to look for a random streaming network. No having to text the dude down the hall, hey, can you pirate this for me?
2: Welcome back, football.
0: Oh, it's so great, dude. Yeah. 9:55 the time now. Let's get a break. We'll come back and wrap up the show next.
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0: Brian, how's it feel to be back, buddy?
2: Oh, it's always... Well,
0: obviously, we know you don't want to be back. You'd like to be on that boat.
2: Yeah, I'd like to stay there, but no, it's been fantastic coming back. I love this show, love what we get to do. Love our audience, man. Thanks for spending your time with us each day. It means the world to us. And I was anxious to get back and talk to everybody.
0: Yeah, I was excited to have you back. I did kind of get used to parking in your parking spot.
2: That's mine.
0: That may incentivize me to get here earlier.
2: But I was going to say I'm very safe because that thing has sat there, mm-hmm. cooled off. And
0: you're probably safe.
2: Has had mm-hmm. a good half hour before it sees you.
0: Yesterday, we said goodbye to my great uncle Albert, and it was an incredible service down there. It was so good to see all of my family. And Albert's one thing, man, he was so ornery, and he would always come up to my mother and pinch her right on the back. And so we're sitting there during the service, and it's all quiet, and I leaned over and pinched her on the back of the arm, and she looked at me and then just aww. Smiled. My aunt stole the wrong walker. She was trying to get my grandpa's walker.
2: Something I do.
0: Yep, stole the wrong one, but rest in peace, Uncle Albert. It was one of those, man, I had no idea, but Garrett with Right Hand Construction told me he loved our program, and so I had no idea he was a listener, but rest in peace, Uncle Albert. We love you guys. Coach B coming up next, Hull Show 11 at 2, and I think the Rockies play today. I'm checked out.
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10: ABC News, I'm Sherry Preston. Los Angeles County District Attorney Nathan Hochman just announced ahead of a hearing in the Rob Reiner case that his office will not seek the death penalty for Nick Reiner. Hochman said the case has gone through a rigorous review and they took the wishes of the Reiner family members into account. Reaction coming in to the Supreme Court's decision not to allow his executive order that would limit mail-in balloting that President Trump wanted. ABC White House correspondent Karen Travers with more.
11: President Trump is weighing in with a very lengthy social media post, and no surprise, he is not happy with this from the Supreme Court. The president calls it a bad decision. He says it is a big loss for Republicans and America itself. He goes on to say that the Supreme Court really let our country down. He accuses certain justices, as he puts it, of being petrified of Democrats.
10: FBI Director Kash Patel before the Senate Judiciary Committee defending loosening some of the hiring requirements for the Bureau. This is ABC News.
12: 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I've been surfing here since I was a kid. Now, seeing my grandson out on the water, it means everything to me. 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
14: And to Prime News meteorologist Jacob Woods, much cooler today, highs in the lower 70s, a mix of sun and clouds, and a small chance for an evening shower, breezy at times throughout today. That breeze continues into the overnight with mostly cloudy skies, lows in the lower 50s, mid-80s on Wednesday, partly sunny, better chance of rain Thursday, with highs around the upper 70s and low 80s.
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2: 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Well, it was, not a good win or not a good game for the Broncos, but we're going to get on the Clearwater Product Hotline here in a little bit.
1: and connect with Jackson Gentry of the other Broncos, the Platte Valley Broncos. And the Platte Valley was off to, they're off to such an impressive start after beating Sterling 47-6 on the road Friday night. The Broncos, you know, of course, they opened the season. We were out there for the A1 Organics game of the week, and they had a 42-6 win over Valley and then shut out Middle Park. They have scored in the 40s. All three of their games, and they currently, I believe, are ranked number 6 by Max Preps. But the Sterling game was basically decided by halftime. Platte Valley scored the 10 in the first quarter, 28 in the second quarter, taking a 38-6 halftime lead. And the Broncos shut out the Tigers in the second half, added nine more points in the final, and Sterling only managed you know, very, very few yards. But I guess we're having Michael, are we having technical difficulties with Jackson?
4: We are. I'm trying to get some help on this.
1: All right, so we're trying to, Jackson, if you're listening, we're trying to reach you, my friend. But great start to the season, and let me get this to Micah, make sure we've got the right connection here for Jackson. But talking about good football games too and good high school games, we're going to have Coach Lane Wassinger on the show after this too, and what a season in Northern Colorado so far. I mean, we had the great game the other day with Timnath and Wellington, and both those teams, they're going to be there at the end. And, you know, there's some teams we're probably not talking about right now that are going to come on strong at the end of the season and make life interesting here in Northern Colorado, you know, come playoffs time. So I think we have Jackson on the line. Let's go to that Clearwater product hotline right now, and let's catch up with the winning Bronco. We can say this on a Tuesday because this is the Platte Valley Broncos. Jackson Gentry, how are you, buddy?
22: I'm good, Coach. How are you?
1: I'm good, man. I'm glad we got in touch. I think that was on our end here. But, hey, what a great start you guys are having to the season. You know, we were out there 0 week and covered your big win over Valley, and you never know what to expect opening week, and you guys just throttled the Vikings 42-6. And then not a very good Middle Park team, but you did what you had to do. And then you can never take Tigers from Sterling for granted. Hey, tell us how your team's feeling after this great 3-0 start, ranked number 6 in the state.
22: We're feeling really good. We got the things that we had to do. We got them done, and next up is Yuma, so just preparing for that.
1: Absolutely. Yuma, never an easy out, you know, either, but gosh, you got to be happy with the production you guys are getting offensively. And Jackson, you know, when you score 40s first three games, sometimes that defense is overlooked. You guys are just, you're not allowing much yardage, your defensive unit as well, buddy. So, hey, want to ask you some questions right now, though, about, you know, quarterback. And when we saw you play, you did such a great job just managing the game, making plays when needed. Tell us about, you know, that offensive unit right now. It seems like everything's working, but what stands out to you about you and your teammates getting off to such a great offensive start?
22: Honestly, it's just been consistent. Like, the things that we've had to do, we've got done, and we've really relied on that defense. When they get those easy stops, get us in good field position, it makes everything easy.
1: Yeah, absolutely. And I'll tell you what, against Valley, you had the two touchdowns, no interceptions. Middle Park, you had three TDs. Talk to us about the Sterling game, since that's the most recent. You guys go on the road. Sometimes that's not an easy task, going to Sterling and getting such an impressive win. But tell us how the game started, because it was quite impressive.
22: The game started, it was a little rough for our offense, I'll be honest. The first game on the road, so we kind of had to adjust to some things. Started off with, three and out, got a field goal, but then we made our adjustments and locked in, and everything was good from there. Passing game was working, run game was working, and that run game really helped set up our pass game, so it was good.
1: Well, and you know, you didn't have to pass a whole, you had 17 attempts for 154 yards and a touchdown. When you're up like that, I'm guessing your coaches say, hey, we can run the ball, we're getting it done, you know, ends up being, you know, kind of a blowout. But what things has Coach Fusco on the offensive side added, you know, since training camp, since we saw you?
22: Honestly, I think he just made everything more simple. Like, there's not as much of thinking. We can get the play and go out there and just execute. So we don't really have to think about what route to run in or where I'm going to throw the ball. I hear the play, I know my reads, and we get it done.
1: Talk about your receivers, Jackson, man. The chemistry you've developed with the guys.
22: It's really great. We hang out all the time. I can trust them. I know they're going to run the right routes, and they know that I'm going to get the ball there for them.
1: You know, Tucker got the touchdown at Sterling, right?
22: Yes, sir.
1: Yeah, and then Jackson Bauer got a couple receptions. Jason Harrison. How is it, too, when you guys are coming back to that huddle, and you've been able to share the ball well?
22: Yeah. I know they're all athletes. I can give any one of them the ball, and they're going to make something happen with it.
1: That is fun. Tell us about Yuma. How are you guys preparing for what are they now? They are the Outlaws now. So how are you preparing for Yuma?
22: Honestly, I think we just do our stuff, and we'll be fine. You know, they got some good athletes. We got good athletes. It'll be a dogfight, but if we can execute, I think we'll be good.
1: Now, Jackson, do you get online and do you look at the rankings, or is it just, hey, I go to practice, do what I need to do to help prepare? What's the life of Jackson Gentry as far as looking out at things across the state?
22: I think other than stats, I think it's just a lot of film watching. Me and Fusco, you know, we get in the film room, we break down things, and let me tell you, he is a great guy at breaking down the film, so it makes it a lot easier on me.
1: Well, he's a great guy breaking down films, but he's just one great guy. I mean, yeah. He just is one terrific guy. Man, him and Coach Hoffman, you guys have it going. How does it feel? What's that locker room atmosphere like right now with you guys off to the great 3-0 start?
22: You know, it's exciting. We're all excited to play. We all want to play, and we all want to dominate. So just after one win, it's just on to the next.
1: You know, and you guys have been good going 1-0 every week. What's the most fun for you playing quarterback?
22: I think the most fun is just controlling the offense, you know, and just seeing my guys do work, give them the ball, and let them work.
1: And do you get an audible much at the line, or is it mostly because Coach Fusco, you know, call the plays? Tell us just how your offense is, you know, connecting on all cylinders right now.
22: I get the play, and a lot of them are choices. So I see the front, and I see which way would be more successful to go. For receiver routes, I guess you could say, I look at the coverage, see if the routes will work. If not, I have the choice to audible and the looks that we want. That's part of what's watching film, is just seeing the looks that we want. If we don't have it, switch to play.
1: Hey, you mentioned Jackson, the film. You and Coach watch film together. Talk to us about, you know, some of the things that Coach points out to you during a film session that just makes you a better quarterback.
22: He definitely points out the coverages really well, the fronts. If I can identify the fronts, then I'll be successful.
1: And that you have been. So, man, Jackson, keep up the great work. It's great having you on Coach Speak. Probably won't be the last time, being the multi-sport guy you are, you know. But is the Yuma game, and I didn't look at the schedule, is Yuma at Yuma, or do you guys host?
22: Yep, it's at Yuma on Thursday.
1: All right, at Thursday Nighter. You know, I kind of like Thursday night games because it gives us something to follow that night and things like that. And of course, it's usually Friday night football here on the station. But, hey, have a great trip out there, and best of luck to you, Jackson, and to the Broncos.
22: Yes, sir, Coach. Thank you.
1: Jackson Gentry of the Platte Valley Broncos. This kid's really good. I mean, he's not just good football guy. He's a good multi-sport athlete and quality young guy. And it's fun seeing those Broncos having such terrific success. You know, they got off to a slow start last year. And this year, it's a complete opposite. 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
1: 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Well, the Roosevelt Rough Riders had a very impressive win over the Windsor Wizards, and of course, they're off to such a great start. They'll be part of our A1 Organics Game of the Week this Friday at Greeley West. And let's get right to the Clearwater Product Hotline and catch up with the guy, Coach Lane Wassinger of the Roosevelt Rough Riders. Coacher, how's your week going, man?
7: Going good so far. Just getting started and ready for another week of football, you know.
1: After watching that game on TV last night, and I don't know how much of you possibly watched, but tackling was an issue for the Denver Broncos.
7: Yeah, I noticed that a little bit.
1: But anyway, I know you guys work on tackling drills and do the right things and things like this. But, hey, Coach, your team, you know, you lost that tough opener to Meade, but what a great game against another really solid football team. And then you came and got the one-point win over Pueblo West, another quality team. And then you put it to the Wizards last week, 34-7, and now you start league play. Talk about what you learned, you know, in those first three non-leaguers, and how's your team in your estimation right now?
7: Real pleased with where we're at. You know, I've said it multiple times just at the beginning of the year, everyone's kind of learning a lot about, you know, who they are as a football team. And so, you know, each week kind of presents a new challenge and gives you an opportunity to find out what you're made of. And I feel like we've, you know, taken the results, good and bad, from a Friday, and got to work the next week on Monday and fixing things that we needed to fix. And just, again, learning about our players and our team and kind of where we're at as far as, you know, resiliency and ways to finish football games and stuff like that. And so, again, you know, we learned a lot after week one. You know, we had a team on the ropes and let them go. And then week two, we came from behind, showed some resiliency and some fight, and found a way to finish a game in a crucial moment. And then finally, we were able to kind of put, in my opinion, four quarters of football together against Windsor. And so, again, I feel like we're growing, and we're kind of right where we need to be as we start league play.
1: Absolutely. Hey, Mason Mallory, the quarterback, tell me about his play and just how he's come even further since training camp.
7: Yeah, I mean, he's getting better every single day. You know, we saw a bright spot in him, you know, the day he walked in as a freshman. And so just knowing that he has playmaking ability and, you know, great leadership and just, you know, has a knack for making plays and, you know, keeping plays alive when things break down and finding open receivers downfield and then using his legs when he needs to. You know, he's probably one of the better quarterbacks I've ever had at reading, you know, some of our zone reads and backside gap defender reads that we do in our offense. And so we give him that autonomy to, you know, pull the ball when he sees it and feels it and take what the defense gives him. And so, you know, he's had a great start to his junior year. We've expected that. But, you know, we sit down every Monday at lunch and we go through film and we grade our quarterbacks. We grade all of our players and get a chance to watch, you know, a ton of film with those guys and just work on the little things that are going to, you know, take him from a great football player to an elite football player.
1: Well, what's impressed me too, Coach, is, you know, on your touchdown passes, man, he's spread it around. And I know some of that may be play calling, but that has to be reads. And man, kudos to your staff for getting so many different guys involved as well in that passing game.
7: Yeah, you know, I'd say, you know, our wide receiver coach, Justin Gallus, is probably one of the best ones in the state. You know, he plays a big role in our offense and just what we're doing. And the way he coaches our wide receivers to the standard, you know, with their effort in the blocking game and their angles and just understanding numbers and leverage. And then, you know, that's the blocking part. And then also just, you know, learning how to run elite routes and, you know, snag the ball and stack corners and just all the little things like the intricacies of just being an elite receiver. And he's good at it. And those kids are benefiting from his coaching every day, you know. And then Mason just, you know, making me right when I'm wrong. You know, I could call the worst play ever and he'll find a way to make us look good. And so I'm not going to take any credit for some of that. He's finding guys and our guys are making plays and they have the ball in their hand. And so ton of weapons that at his disposal, and he has a knack for finding those guys.
1: Yeah. Yeah. And well, obviously talk more about more other guys than Mason, but man, coach, 674 yards total, you know, and he's completed, I think 80% of his passes are near that. That's fantastic. But then as a team, man, against the Wizards, 258 yards rushing. Talk about your big boys up front, how they're getting it done.
7: Yeah, that was a big night for our offensive line and our backfield in the running game, just kind of proving to ourselves a little bit that, you know, we don't have to just rely on our receivers and our pass game and our pass pro, that we can, you know, actually get downhill and run the ball and kind of get the running game going like it needs to go. And, you know, Caden Madrid carried the bulk of those carries and did a great job doing that, and getting downhill. He's a smooth runner. He's got incredible contact balance. And we've continued to protect the ball, you know, and I think that was a big part of our ability to run the ball effectively last Friday.
1: You know, you have a great two-way player in Noah Lucero. Talk about his game thus far as now. Can't believe it, but yeah, he is a senior.
7: Yeah, you know, this is a kid that's had, you know, a tremendous amount of success, you know, since his freshman year. I think he's a three-time All-State player. Started both ways as a freshman for us at free safety and then also at receiver. And, you know, a kid like that, as special as he is, you know, he's one of the most unselfish football players on our team. You know, as much as he, you know, or you might want to feed him and get him his touches and get him in the end zone, you know, that's going to happen. But, you know, I mean, he went 2 weeks without getting a touchdown his senior year, and you wouldn't even know that, unless you were looking at stats, you wouldn't even know that was a thing, you know. Or, you know, typically kids like that, or, you know, that are accustomed to scoring plenty of touchdowns week in and week out, you know, kind of in your ear, like, hey, give me a ball, whatever. Like, he never says stuff like that. You know, he works more on his blocking and his and the other little things outside of just catching touchdowns every single day. And he cares. He's extremely smart, and he'll do whatever it takes to win. And if that means we got to put him at tight end and block, he'll do it. You know, he'll go play safety, corner, outside linebacker. He'll kick extra points. He'll kick off. I mean, he does all the things that we need him to do, and he's completely unselfish and the ultimate team player. So, you know, we're lucky to have him, and I'm blessed to coach him every day.
1: Well, I'll tell you what, he is just one good football player, and not just a good football player, like you, multi-sport athlete, but boy, he's fun to watch on the football field. Coach, we don't want to overlook that defense. How's that defensive unit gelled since opening week?
7: Very well. I can't say enough about our defense and Coach Zuman and what he's able to put together week in and week out. You know, where you see some of these other defenses, they just sit there, they do what they do, they don't make adjustments. You know what you're going to get every week, and that's not who we are. I mean, we come in and then we obviously have our base defensive stuff, but you know, Coach does a good job of getting kids in the right position to take away everybody's right hook, and I think that's one thing that we do really, really well. Is, you know, we play three teams that make a living off running the football and playing physical. And so, you know, he has an attack mentality, and we attack those guys and really try to take away their right hook and play with their left hand. And not many teams are able to, you know, do that, you know, at least for a full four quarters. And so, you know, credit to him and our defensive coaching staff, you know, and then the players, obviously. I mean, they're extremely talented. We're super young on defense, which is exciting as well. You know, we have three incredibly talented, experienced defensive linemen, seniors, but we've got some juniors and a sophomore, too, that, you know, are right on their heels and offer us some great depth down there. Same thing with our linebacker positions and DB positions. We've got two sophomores starting in the secondary. We have a sophomore, Aiden Robinson, starting at inside linebacker. And so, again, we're getting those kids, you know, primed and ready to go every single week, and they're locked in and focused in the film room and asking good questions and doing their homework on the weekdays. And they come to practice every day with good questions and thoughts on the game plan. It's really cool as a head coach to kind of sit back and see all that take place.
1: You know, Coach, with the playoff system the way it is, maybe league the non-league games are just as important as the league games. That's what I'm trying to get at. And yet, now that you start league, is there still something special about winning a league title?
7: Yeah, I mean, you know, it's a banner, right? It's a year up on our banner in the gym, and you know, ultimately, you want to kind of get yourself, you know, high up for seeding, and that's where sure. non-league games kind of come in. And you always want to play healthy competition, so you're ready to go for your league. And I feel like we were able to schedule a pretty good 3-game, you know, opener with the three teams that we scheduled that have us kind of ready to go. You know, in a lot of ways for our league, which is no joke as well. We're in a really good league with a lot of good teams that are, you know, eager and competitive and growing. And Greeley West is one of those, and that's who we have first this week. And, you know, we're excited to start league play with them on Friday night.
1: You know, absolutely. You know, you're jumping up to that 4A league and open up with Coach Jacob Vargas's Spartans, an improved team, running back. They have a four, you know, the running back, Jax, been very, very solid this year. Does your preparation change at all now that you're in league play as far as practice scheduling, or is it the exact same prep for this week's game than it was last week's game?
7: Yeah, it doesn't change even in the slightest. You know, it's for us, it's 1-0 mentality every week. You know, obviously certain games are going to carry a little bit more emotion behind it and things like that, and that's fine. But just the way we approach each game and each week, whether it's coaches' meetings, practices on Tuesdays or Wednesdays, whatever it may be, I mean, we're intentional about what we do. And when we step on that field, I mean, we're punching the time card every single day, ready to cash our paycheck on Friday. So that's what makes it worth it. And our kids know the standard, and that standard never changes no matter who we play each week.
1: And the running back I was alluding to, Jax Lamb, one of their returning, you know, all league players, and I know you are very aware of Jax and their team. But when you see a team like Greeley West, and you see Coach Vargas, you know, coming in 3 years ago, and literally he walked into a situation where the Greeley West Spartans just weren't very good. And now he's got them up to some respectability, you know, with their start this year. And they beat their crosstown rival last week. So is that a lot of things you point out to your guys? High school kids are vulnerable, man. They can really overlook without you, you know, as much as you preach it. But your first late three games were probably better than your next, those opponents, maybe better than your next league opponents. How do you approach that with your team?
7: Kind of goes back to what I said before, I guess. You know, Greeley West is a good football team, obviously, and we turn on film and we see who we see, and, you know, they're just kind of the next opponent in front of us. And it kind of gets to a point where, you know, we don't talk so much about, you know, who we're playing and all of those things, where our focus kind of tends to be on ourselves. You know, we've said it before too, you know, we're our own worst enemy. You know, we're trying to be a better version of Roosevelt football today than we were yesterday. But I do notice the job that Coach Vargas has done at Greeley West. You know, we haven't played Greeley West since my first year, actually. They were my first career loss, actually, was Greeley West on the road in 2017. And so, you know, if there's any personal vendetta there, I guess that's that. But I know Coach wasn't there back then. But what I've
1: Coach, you're only supposed to remember your first wins, man.
7: Well, that first loss felt a little different. That was a new feeling. So I'll never forget that night. But, you know, that was a long time ago now. I'm kind of aging myself. But, you know, again, I think Coach is doing a great job at Greeley West. You know, that was probably a tough takeover. And I think what he's doing there and just kind of, I think he's on year three now, maybe,
1: yes,
7: just kind of establishing his culture and way of doing things. And, you know, from what I can tell, it's a team that you know, generating some wins now, and they've got some confidence, and I know they're trying to, you know, continue to climb and be in the talks of the top 4A teams, you know, in the state. And so never can you overlook a team like that, especially when they have coaches like him and, you know, kids that are confident and ready to play. So, again, we've got a lot of respect for them, and we'll attack this week like we would any other week, and that's just to go 1-0 on our end and be the best version of Roosevelt that we can be.
1: Will that be part of your pregame speech, Coach?
7: Nah,
1: first,
7: I don't even know what that's going to sound like. I'll wait till Friday.
1: Just kidding. Hey, younger guys that maybe since we were out at training camp watching you guys, any guys that have really stepped up for you that maybe toward the end of the summer you didn't have them on your radar as much?
7: Man, where to begin, I guess. You know, I've talked about the youth on our team.
1: Yeah.
7: You know, Merrick Sauer is a sophomore safety that, you know, he's one of the top tacklers on our team right now. And, you know, Ty Grimm kind of handling a lot of responsibility and changing roles on that defense. But, you know, he kind of captains that thing and is doing a great job as a sophomore as well. You know, Aiden Robinson is our other sophomore inside linebacker that's had a great 3 weeks, and he's only continuing to get better and better every single week as well. You know, let's see. Trying to think, you know, some under the radar type guys. I mean, offensive line wise, you know, moving Cason Lopez to that left guard position has been huge for our O line. Peyton Glass at center has kind of handled those center responsibilities really well all season, and he's super smart and makes all the right checks. Gene Lucero at the right tackle, senior. Chance Mason at left tackle, senior. And then Ika Cano, our right guard, is really starting to, kind of find himself on that O-line and is one of our best players up there as well. So, again, I don't know if we give enough credit to those offensive linemen, and I know they were questioned a lot in the offseason having to replace, you know, 7 senior offensive linemen from a year ago. I think a lot of people question that, and I feel like they are, you know, week by week continuing to come together and do better and better and better. And, you know, obviously Friday night being able to rush for the amount of yards that we did and kind of establish a physical ground game against Windsor kind of gave them that confidence and that belief that, you know, we can play that style of football too.
1: Absolutely. 258 yards rushing. Last question, Coach, and we appreciate your time. I'll let you go. But how rewarding is it for you as a head coach to see a senior, by the time he gets to that senior year, maybe not played a lot of varsity, and then just blossom into a kid that is very productive for you?
7: You know, it's awesome, you know, and it just shows they're willing to stay dedicated to the hard, you know, because it's not always easy, you know, not playing on Friday nights, you know, as a junior or a sophomore, but continuing to come to practice every day and work hard and be coached hard and, you know, play scout team or do whatever needs to be done to help our team be successful. And then those kids always find a way to have an impact some way or another. You know, and if not, they don't last, you know, they stop playing football and that's fine. That's not for them. But those seniors that kind of wait their turn and grind it out and continue to compete and, never give up, you know, like right now we've got a bunch of them and, they're going to experience quite a bit of success because of it. And so, you know, as a coach, you appreciate those types of kids, sticking it out and working hard and being a part of, you know, something special, which is playing football at Roosevelt. So, yes, to answer your question, it's amazing.
1: It is. And, Coach, thanks for your time, man. Can't wait to see you play Friday night. And have fun for your week of practice. And we'll try to get maybe a hold of one of your guys before Friday as well. And have a great week at practice, buddy.
7: Sure thing. I appreciate you, Coach. Thank you.
1: Lane Wassinger does such an outstanding job for the Rough Riders. And, you know, they've moved up to 4A classification. Wouldn't ever know it, you know. Great product they put on the field. They will be ready. And, yes, we will be at Greeley West this Friday night. And for the A1 Organics game of the week, Jerry Schimmel and myself on the call. Should be a lot of fun. Hey, I want to thank Eaton A&W, the family-owned restaurant right there off of Highway 85. And throw darts at that menu and you can get anything. But what is today, Micah?
18: Tuesday.
1: It is Papa Burger Tuesday. And get that Papa Burger special for just $5.99. Hey, tell them you heard about them on Coach Speak. And boy, do we appreciate those guys. But great place to go get a bite to eat. And of course, yeah, I'm good with the Papa Burger. Micah loves the cheeseburger or the cheese curds.
18: I mean, the Papa Burger isn't nothing to shake a stick at.
1: Absolutely.
18: As the old folks would say.
1: And grab a gallon of root beer and take it home. We'll be right back. We'll catch up with some schedules and scores after this.
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14: I'm 2 Prime News meteorologist Jacob Woods. Much cooler today, highs in the lower 70s, a mix of sun and clouds, and a small chance for an evening shower. Breezy at times throughout today. That breeze continues into the overnight with mostly cloudy skies, lows in the lower 50s, mid-80s on Wednesday, partly sunny, better chance of rain Thursday, with highs around the upper 70s and low 80s.
0: 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I'm John Thayer. The Colorado Rockies fell yesterday as the Rockies lost at home to the Padres 8-7, 27 combined hits. In the ballgame, Rockies are now 55-95. 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Ryan, 95. Colorado is back home tonight against the Padres. Ryan Feltner will get the start for the Rockies.

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9: The risk of gusty showers and storms today will be isolated once again, mainly confined to the mountains and adjacent foothills with daytime heating, so they will be terrain driven. Could pose a risk for active fires and fire crews, so it's something I'll be watching pretty carefully.
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13: Welcome back to Coach Speak. We are live from the Yellow Fiber Studios. Mike is hanging in there today after the Bronco fiasco last night. And I
14: wish the Broncos had played football. I think they were playing basketball.
13: They just forgot one thing to tackle. They forgot to tackle. How about all the yards? I mean,
14: all those yards would not have happened if, you know,
13: just tackle.
14: You wrap your arms around the guy or don't Like, you stay in your lane. Like, don't keep

0: looking towards the inside. Walker stay on the outside in case the running back bounces it out. Oh, guess what? He did.
1: Walker would have had under 100 yards if they tackle. But they don't. Hey, we've been talking football a lot here. Let's don't forget our girls on the softball diamond, and the rankings are out with Chassa. Let's start with 3A. Yeah, it's unusual when you look at the 3A rankings not to see a Patriot League team right up at the number one spot. But the Evelyn out of Jeffco is number one, and the Classical Academy is number two. But yes, Patriot League well represented. The Beat Diggers of Brush are holding down that number three spot. University, defending state champions, they are at number four. Buddy Coons is Spartans out at Berthoud, they're number five. The Lions, number six. Lamar go down south for that seventh team. And then right back, Strasburg is eighth. Forge Christian out of the Metro, nine. And yes, Wellington, number 10. And interesting, University plays Wellington. So the number four versus number 10 teams play today, and that game will be at Wellington. That's a 4 o'clock start. Well, yes, and people say, well, where's Eaton in 3A? They're not 3A, they're 4A this year. But the Wizards, right over in Windsor, they are 13-0. And of course, we had Jenna McGinnis as our Walker Mower player of the month. The Wizards 13-0, followed by Holy Family. They are 10-1. And then quickly, Fruita Monument, Pueblo West 3-4. Meade locally, as they are 12-3, having a nice season. They are number five. Palmer Ridge 10-4. And then, yes, the Eaton Reds in the top 10 of 4A. And they are currently 8-6. Of course, four of those losses were out of state as well. Widefield comes in at 9-2. They're ranked number eight. And then Coach Moreno's Rough Riders, they are number nine. They are 12-4. And Montrose, they round out the top 10 in 4A. Number five, in 5A softball, no local teams are currently ranked, but Greeley West is number 11, just outside that top 10. So a shout out to the Spartans. Coach Hannah Rivera's team, they are 8-5. They actually moved up a spot from last week from 12 to 11. So they are currently there. Rocky Mountain, one of those next teams in the north, they are number 18. But, yeah, softball's right at the midpoint of their season right now. So let's take a look at some of the schedules for today in the area. As we said, University travels to Wellington for a 4 p.m. game. Sterling will be at Brush. The Beat Diggers, of course, that's a little bit of a rivalry for them. They try to hold on to that number three spot as they entertain the Tigers today at 4:30. Mountain View travels to London, to Loveland. Shorter trip than London, Micah, by the way. And that will be a city rivalry there. Fossil Ridge trying to get back to that 500 mark. They are currently 6-7, as will Fairview trying to get back to that 500 mark, as they are 5-6. Valley having a nice start to the season as well. Big test for them today. They are 11-3, and they will host the Indians from Strasburg. They are currently 8-5. Frederick travels to Niwot at a 4 p.m. game. And Yuma travels to Resurrection. The Cougars are 8-5. They're sitting outside that top 10, but they are currently at 13. Coach Rivera's Spartans, as we mentioned, 8-5. They go across town to play Greeley Central today. Central still looking for their first win. And Lions, big matchup at Lions as Eaton travels to Lions today to take on the Lions. And important games for both teams. In the Patriot League play. Severance, they will travel to Timnath. Timnath 3-11. Severance 9-5. And the undefeated Wizards will travel to Thompson Valley today for a 4 p.m. start. And that's a look at some of the high school matchups. Let's take a break, and we'll be back to wrap up Coach Speak after these messages.
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1: Well, welcome back as we conclude our program for today. Thanks to Jackson Gentry. Man, the Platte Valley Broncos off to a 3-0 start. Highly ranked in 1A football. They travel to Yuma this Thursday night to take on the Outlaws. And, of course, always great talking to Coach Lane Wassinger. What an outstanding job he does at Roosevelt High School. And his Rough Riders will be traveling to Greeley West this Friday as part of our A1 Organics Game of the Week. 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
13: ABC News, I'm Wayne Cabot, saying these are not the people I interviewed. President Trump slamming the U.S. Supreme Court for rejecting his changes to mail-in voting so close to the election. ABC's Karen Trevers.
14: The president calls it a bad decision. He says it is a big loss for Republicans and America itself. He goes on to say that the Supreme Court really let our country down. He accuses certain justices, as he puts it, of being petrified of Democrats.
13: Diesel now $2.50 more than a year ago. Truckers say every dollar adds an extra $400 to each tank. Today, the 10-year Treasury yields 7%. An inflation concern as the Fed meets on interest rates. AI, the conversation today in Washington at a meeting with the CEOs of OpenAI and Anthropic. Death will not be the punishment if Nick Reiner is convicted of killing his parents, the DA taking it off the table. This is ABC News.
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1: 31-10, the Kansas City Chiefs beat the Denver Broncos on Monday Night Football. And a lot of my takes, most of my takes about this team for 1 week, completely wrong. We'll unpack it. Tackling, play calling, quarterback play, lack of run. A lot of bad stuff in that football game last night. Later on in the show, we'll get, we're going to talk a little CSU still. Big game coming up against BYU. So looking forward to that one. And right before the game, a bombshell is dropped that Sean Payton apparently knew nothing about. Yeah. Let's get to it. The whole show starts right now.

0: Oh, boy. Well, let's react to it. First Advantage text line. I expect to be busy today. 888-530-0043. That is our First Advantage text line. Give me your thoughts, your initial reaction to what you witnessed last night. I mean, the easy one is the bad tackling. That was, I've never seen it quite so obvious. Now, you hear people all the time and say, shoddy tackling, just not great. This is in many ways, it's not as bad as the Miami Dolphins game because of the score a few years ago. But you got to remember, the Dolphins were scoring and doing crazy things on the pass play. They were just gashing the Broncos with wide open passes and hot, nasty speed, all of it. This was the Kenneth Walker show. 23 carries for 173 yards. He averaged 7.5 yards per carry. They could not tackle him. Vance Joseph talked about how good of a runner he was last week and just how we can't go in there with arm tackles. We got to be ready to go. This is supposed to be one of the best defenses in the NFL. And it's essentially the same group, minus John Franklin Myers and, of course, Jonathan Cooper, which, by the way, people are mad that they talked about Jonathan Cooper and his case on the broadcast last night. Are you new here? Because that's what they do. And I like the Vrabel stuff. It's hilarious. I get it. But comparing the two, saying, why was that not brought up in the Patriots game, the Vrabel, Diana Russini thing, but the Jonathan Cooper thing was, because a player is suspended from playing a game because of what happened off the field. Vrabel is still coaching a game. They are different. I do think they ignored the Vrabel stuff largely on a lot of national networks, but that's neither here nor there. You guys are just nitpicky at this point. This was ugly. There's no other way to put it but flat out ugly. Bo Nix looked bad. Davis Webb in his first game of play calling looked really bad. So much for the focus and emphasis on the run. The Broncos ran the football 15 times. Three of those were Bo Nix scrambles. One of those was a little, not quite a reverse kind of handoff to Troy Franklin. That means J.K. Dobbins had 8 carries, and R.J. Harvey had 3. No Jonah Coleman, whatever, that's not the story. You had 11 carries between your 2 tailbacks. Same old song and dance. And this game was not in blowout form until we got into the fourth quarter. So you could have been running the ball first quarter, second quarter, into the third. And J.K. had a nice run. I mean, he, again, 8 runs. He had one that was a 17-yarder. You got to give it to him more and more and more. I don't know. And R.J. Harvey was the only bright spot that I'm taking from this, and yet the man had 3 carries, and he had 4 receptions for 23 yards. Oh, where do we go? How did it happen? Mike, let's go through the scoring plays. Here's how it happened. Obviously, the Broncos turn it over, first possession of the 2026 season, essentially a 3-and-out, but worse, and Kansas City capitalizes. Here's the scoring recap.
1: Time runs out. Mahomes able to break one tackle. He's in. Touchdown. Backpedaling's got a man. Engram, touchdown. Great answer by the third-year quarterback, Bo Nix. Here's Rice, his first catch. And Rasheed broke a tackle and gets a touchdown. They snap it fast. Walker got it. Still going. Kenneth Walker. Still going. Touchdown, Kansas City, on 4th and 1, 60 yards.
2: Butker knocks it through from 28. Fields is in the game. Here's a toss to Walker. He's got another.
0: The one that really hurts on that is the 60-yard touchdown. 4th and 1, and he just pops up the middle, shoots outside. Nobody's on contain. It looked like Riley Moss should have been maybe the guy there, but just awful. Okay, let's go through the first possession for the Broncos. This is how you're starting the Davis Webb play calling era. Bo Nix sacked for negative 3 yards. Second and 13, J.K. Dobbins run for two. And then it's third and 11. I don't know what Bo was seeing there, but that set this that whole possession, I think, set this thing in motion. Bo throws the interception. Delaney's out for the rest of the game, but didn't matter. Kansas City takes the opportunity, and they go, they do the opposite of what the Broncos did. They ran the ball. First play of the game, 2 yard run by Walker, then a 5 yard run, then a 1 yard run, then a 3 yard run, then an incompletion, then a 9 yard pass, then a 6 yard run, then a 12 yard run, then a 3 yard run. I'm not saying like J.K. Dobbins is Walker at this point. Kenneth Walker looks like the best running back in the league. I mean, he looked against Denver's defense. Same guys, primarily. Nobody could tackle him. I saw Patrick Surtain bouncing off of him. Alex Singleton bouncing off of him. Justin Cernadd. There were times it just looked like he wanted to try. Let's see if I can push him down and hope that works. Oh, that didn't. And he takes off. That's where you start. That's the most obvious. But I wanted to go here because what you can control on offense is how you're going to be designing your game plan. Michael, 11 possessions for the Broncos. 11 real ones. Or maybe it was 10 real ones. First possession, one run and two passes. Second possession, 7 plays, 2 runs, 5 passes. Third possession, 6 plays, 2 runs, 4 passes. Fourth possession, 3 plays, 3 passes. Fifth possession, 3 plays, 1 run, 2 passes. Sixth possession, 3 plays, 3 passes. Seventh, 4 plays, 3 runs and a pass. Eighth possession, 4 plays, 1 run, 3 passes. Ninth possession, 5 plays, 2 runs, 3 passes. Tenth possession, 3 plays, 3 passes. At that point, you have to. This was never a point in the game through, I would say, 2 quarters and a half, if not better, where I said abandon the run. And they abandoned the run early. Sean Payton said as much at halftime. We need to reverse it. The Chiefs are running all over us, and we're not doing any of that. Well, that's also Sean Payton. Sean Payton was saying at halftime what we all have been saying for 3 years. Yes, there's been good things about the Broncos, but they'd be better if there was a commitment to the run game. Same play call or new play caller, same view on the run. And that is extremely disappointing, befuddling, confusing, terrifying. This was the idea. Davis Webb comes in. Maybe Sean Payton was too caught up in the Bo Nix magic and just fell in love with the pass. No, that was not the case. As Sean Payton said, of course, at halftime he was asked, hey, how do you feel about not calling the plays? He said, ask me at the end of the game. Well, it didn't get any better. Didn't get any better for Denver. Another big sequence that'll keep you up at night was in the third quarter. Kansas City up 14-7 at the half. They get the ball. 4 plays. You heard it on the recap. They go for it on 4th and 1, and it's a 60-yard touchdown run by Kenneth Walker. The Broncos get the ball back. And this prized possession that they picked up in the offseason, Jaylen Waddle drops what would be a first down. A little slant route. Nothing crazy. Goes right to his hands. He drops it. Broncos punt the ball. 1 play later, Patrick Mahomes throws it down the middle intended for Worthy, and it's intercepted by Brandon Jones, who brings it back to the Chiefs' 4-yard line. And Pat Bryant gets called for a holding. 10-yard penalty, move that thing back. First and goal at the Kansas City 15. You settle for a field goal. Like, that felt like the game-changing moment that we saw a lot last year was, okay, now the defense makes the play. Broncos quickly answer, go score. We got a football game here. The Broncos, they scored on their second possession. But after that, it was still a very slow second quarter. Nothing in the second quarter. Slow third quarter. Only this time, the difference was no Bo Nix magic in the fourth quarter. The playmakers didn't show up. Where was the run game? Davis Webb looked out of his league. Spags was all over him. Here's Sean Payton on not calling plays, what that was like for him, and if that's being reevaluated.
3: Just as a head coach always, whether you're calling the plays or you're not, you know, it's regardless of who's calling the plays, when you have a game like that and you're the head coach, you know, it's frustrating, it's disappointing. And I don't know that the feeling is any different whether you're calling them or not.
0: I mean, there's still a game plan they put together. But Davis Webb is in charge of what they're running. Now, does Sean tell him, pass here, run here? At halftime, he made it sound like he does not do any of that because he said he was, you know, a little concerned about the lack of run game, which has been Sean Payton's kind of problem for a while now. Texter here from the 970. Thoughts? That sucked. Nobody could tackle anybody. Bo did not play well. I know the broadcast crew kept talking about play calling, but that's further down my list. It's not necessarily further down my list, but Bo was not good. And I would have liked to see, I mean, we revamped this running back room. You drafted Jonah Coleman. It felt pretty deep. R.J. Harvey in his second year. He was the best part of the night for you. And nothing doing. Same old, same old. Only Bo didn't have it last night. And you want to talk about how to go to, from tier two quarterback to tier one? You know, Tanner's talking about Tom Brady comparisons. When your defense doesn't have it, they can't do anything. Sometimes it goes back to, hey, who's your starting quarterback? Who's the guy you believe is a franchise quarterback? Because I was told last year that the Jarrett Stidham turnover was the worst thing we'd ever seen. It was awful. And if Bo Nix is in that game, they're winning. That Bo Nix? This is why I thought it was so far-fetched to just act like there's such a huge drop-off from Bo Nix to Jarrett Stidham. This is not a knock on Bo. This is not a, well, it is kind of, but it's not a, hey, that he's not the franchise quarterback. That's not where I'm going with this. But he's still got a lot to learn, and I don't believe the people making the play calls are helping him in that effort. It sounds easy enough, but you got to run the ball. If it's just flat out shut down and you have no run game and your offensive line is terrible, all right. You're probably not going to be a good football team if that's the case. Faith says, I was waiting for Payton to just grab the play call sheet. Yeah, I was too. I thought maybe we were going to get there at some point. Texter here from the 970. Broncos are basically continuing where they left off last season. No running game, and the defense is showing cracks that are getting bigger in front of our eyes. Texter here again from the 970. I just believe that players playing well can overcome play calling, but play calling won't fix bad play. Sure. Play calling's not going to fix the tackle situation because guys were in the right positions a lot of times. Whether it was Walker or Mahomes, they're just, you know, Walker's just kind of seeing the field. It's slowed down for him. But even Mahomes, he should have been sacked several times in that game. But he's just bouncing off of a lineman and bouncing off another, cutting here, and then takes off upfield. Contain wasn't there. Tackling wasn't there. And I know they don't practice it, but it didn't seem to be an issue for the Kansas City Chiefs last night. Or a lot of teams. Well, it was an issue for some teams. Carolina has some issues tackling. But this was about as bad as you can get for an opening game. In a game where we talked about it, it's not the end-all be-all if you lose, but that schedule isn't getting any easier. And this felt like the opportunity to get the Chiefs. And I'll tell you right now, Kansas City, aside from Kenneth Walker, for most part of this game, and then Patrick Mahomes' scrambling ability, for most of this game, they didn't have a lot. You just had to figure out how to slow one guy down, and then you probably find a way. But they couldn't do it. I mean, at one point, Patrick Mahomes was like 2 for 9. He ended up being 15 of 27, 184 yards, 2 touchdowns and a pick. He was sacked twice. It's not necessarily a great game by Mahomes, but his rushing effort, the 23 yards he had, were all impactful. Emmett Johnson, the rookie, 8 carries for 24 yards. And by the way, you didn't really have any issues with that whole left tackle thing we were talking about. That turned out to not be that big of a deal for Kansas City. They were just fine. First Advantage text line is 888-530-0043. I mean, how bad is it in your mind? Where, you know, as far as like where does this team go from here? It wasn't just a loss. This was a butt kicking on national television. And in a game where it really felt, okay, if there is a chance to get them at Arrowhead, this is that. It'd be one thing if they lost by a touchdown. It'd be one thing if there were some things going right in this game. But there wasn't. I mean, you hear officially that Josh Simmons is out and Khalil Benson is going to get the start. Where was Nick Benito in this game? Where were the playmakers in this game? I just don't understand it. HVAC guy was telling the morning show, listening to Dave Logan. You heard that, of course, right here on Northern Colorado's Voice, 103.1 at 1310 KFKA. Announced the game and he was depressed. It was sad. But you had high expectations. And I'm not saying it's over. Certainly not over. But when you have that high of expectations, returning to the AFC Championship, winning the AFC West, getting past the AFC Championship, going to the Super Bowl, and you come out like that, it wasn't just a bad game. The tackling, especially for this defense, was atrocious. I don't know if I'm really at that point where, okay, Sean, take over. But this is what we talked about. Like, what happens if game one, the play calling doesn't look great? Does Sean Payton take over? I just think that you set a tone. The whole thought process was that Davis Webb was going to have more of a commitment to running the ball. So why not run the first play of the game? I'm not saying that would have solved everything. But you try to establish that. And not only do you not run the first play of the game to try to say, hey, this is who we are going to try to be more of, they stopped running the rest of the way. There's no excuse for J.K. Dobbins to have 8 carries and the second most is 3. It's just, you cannot do it. You're better. You have a good offensive line. These are J.K. Dobbins is a talented running back. When he's healthy, he's really good. But you're going to give him 8 carries in this game? R.J. Harvey, to me, was the bright spot in this game, if there was one. I thought he returned the ball well. He was on kick returns. Marvin Mims was on punt returns. I thought R.J. Harvey played well in that sense. He had that nice spin move. But really, a handful of those. A handful of those. And that's what we're talking about. So when you say, like, the sky is falling, okay, great. You lose by a touchdown. No. Kansas City's still a good team. They still have Patrick Mahomes, and Travis Kelce is 99 years old, and he can still get down the field a little bit. They did miss a pretty epic holding call on him. What play was that? Was that the first possession? I don't remember when it was, Mike, but it was Travis Kelce just basically tackled the Broncos safety, Talanoa Hufanga, just tackled him. So he missed some calls there. I thought Pat Bryant, the first holding call on him was legit. Second one, or no, it was the opposite. First one, not really. And then the second one, ugh, don't agree with it. But that's not what happened in this game.
4: Yeah, there's no way that one holding where Mahomes goes in the end zone, that's ridiculous. That's not a touchdown.
0: Yeah, but that's not why the Broncos lost. That's not why they lost. They can't tackle a running back.
4: They can't get into the right position to tackle the running back.
0: And that's not even 100% true. There were plenty of times they were clogging the rush lanes, and you had Patrick Surtain. It's just like he's lost in there. It's like in the, you know, you go to a circus and you go into that mirror room. You know what I mean? It's just like guys are seeing their shadows and they're backing off. There were plenty of times they got contact on Walker. They just fell right off of him. Plenty of times where they just blew it. There were several times they're meeting Walker at the line of scrimmage and he makes one cut and goes, or he runs over a guy, or you're trying to tackle him with your pinky. So this is there's no other way to really slice this. You got your ass kicked on national television when everyone's blowing up the Broncos And don't give me that no one's talking about the Broncos. They absolutely were. The ESPN Get Up show. Mike, one of the Mikes. He picked the Broncos to win the Super Bowl. So don't tell me that they weren't talking about this team nationally. You were getting some of that, and now it's lost. Doesn't mean the season's over. Doesn't mean there's no chance of a Super Bowl. Doesn't mean Bo Nix isn't going to be better, but that was terrible. Just absolutely awful. Here is quarterback Bo Nix on just the overall feel and you know, from the offensive side, but also just how he felt. It's kind of like he let the team down, or they let Davis Webb down.
5: Absolutely. I think the players did not make it easy on him today. Pretty pitiful, actually. But he was, you know, to me in the headset, he treated it like, he was a pro with it. He's like, hey, next play, here we go. You got this. He shot it with conviction. I thought we called exactly what we prepared for and what we wanted to get to. And we just didn't execute, and then we were behind and just – literally, I don't think we did a whole lot of good consistently enough to win the game at all.
0: No, he's right. Bo was bad. The offensive line was bad, but I also thought, as bad as the offensive line was, Bo was on the run quickly. There wasn't a lot of slowing down and looking through different progressions. There was a few times he snapped the ball, and he's instantly rolling out to his right. Your right tackle, you're breaking. They're keeping contain out there. The film is out. The Broncos are most dangerous when Bo Nix is out in space, whether that's outside or stepping up into the pocket and then taking off. He was taking off so quickly out to the right or left. You lost one half of the field. And if they can contain that, which they were, and cover, you're screwed. Spags pressed all the right buttons. And don't get me started on the third and one call. When was that? When was that third and one call, Mike? They had an empty backfield, and they threw the ball. What are you doing? Empty backfield. I know what you're doing now. And that was, I think, that play. That was one of those plays. Empty backfield, shotgun. Bo Nix rolls out to the right, cuts off one half of the field. It's contained. Coverage as well. It's over.
4: R.J. Harvey got blown up once trying to block. And I'm yelling, you know who knows how to block? Jonah Coleman.
0: Yeah, but what I'm talking about, there was no running back in that play to block. It was third and one, and you empty the backfield, and you go in shotgun.
4: Well, that's because they have no faith in the running game, apparently.
0: You line it up, and you just go. If you don't get it, you don't get it. But that is, man. We'll unpack more of this. Your thoughts on the game last night. Is the sky falling for the Broncos, or was that just an example of they didn't show up? Davis Webb, should Sean Payton take over, take back? All you could hear with Buck and Aikman last night was, oh, wow, he's one of the greatest play callers of all time, blah, blah, blah, giving up the play calling. Oh, and then there was this bombshell story that hit before the game, and Sean Payton had thoughts on that story. Drew Brees, Broncos connection. Let's get to that on the other side. Keep it here on the whole show, powered by Mosquito Joe and Northern Colorado's Voice, 103.1 and 1310 KFKI.

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8: 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Okay, so that third and one in question, Mike, it was second quarter. Game is still 7-7. You just had that 5-yard run that you went with Troy Franklin. Then you had the 4-yard pass to RJ Harvey. Was that the spin move play? It's third and one on your own 32. And what do? You go empty backfield. Shotgun formation. I know what you're doing. You're either going to take off with Bo, or he's going to try to throw it. That's it. You just took out any element of maybe they're going to hand it off, maybe play action. That is like, everybody that sees that in that moment goes, what are we doing here? That's obvious stuff, right? I don't try to be that guy that questions every single thing a coach does, because Lord knows they've forgotten more football than I know about. But that is, if you were going to throw it out of that, okay, but at least give me a little doubt as a defense. And all you got to do is contain Bo Nix. And that is what teams are going to be doing against him now. Because they're at their best when he's rolling around and he's in space. But they did not have that last night. He looked unsure of himself. And yeah, Texter talking about the O-line. It was not all on Bo. I mean, it was an initial push. Spags was blitzing in all the appropriate times. And he had Davis Webb's number in this game. That was frustrating. How about this story that came out, though, right before the game? We got plenty more Broncos-Chiefs aftermath to talk about. Drew Brees. There was a thought that Drew Brees should come in and be the quarterback for the Denver Broncos in the AFC Championship game. Adam Schefter breaks this bombshell of a story shortly before kickoff last night. But it wasn't Sean Payton, according to him, that reached out to Drew Brees. It was, at the time, their offensive coordinator, Joe Lombardi, who's not here anymore, and offensive assistant Pete Carmichael, who I don't think is here anymore, had discussions with Brees about him coming out of retirement to be ready for the AFC Championship game, sources told ESPN. Drew Brees had just turned 47 years old, 2 days before Bo Nix sustained the ankle injury. Brees spoke to Lombardi and Carmichael, his longtime assistant coaches with the Saints, early in the week ahead of Denver's AFC Championship game, telling them that he wanted to first work out to see how his body would respond. But once he tried, Brees found discomfort in his wrist and nixed, no pun intended, the idea that would have become one of the most improbable returns in NFL history. Sean Payton, who knows everything, right? He knows how many ornaments are on the Christmas tree. Surely knew about that, right, Michael?
9: No, I just know that I was the odd man out. I never heard anything about it, so it was, never came to anything. I was only told about it later, so, I didn't. I was just like you guys.
8: There are red flag moments in a coach's tenure. Sometimes they overcome those red flag moments. Sometimes they don't. Let this be one of them. Either he did know about that, but he doesn't dare want to let it be known that he was thinking about Drew Brees because it would ruin Jared Stidham's confidence that he worked so hard to instill. Which is not a great idea. I mean, tell me you're not confident about your backup quarterback by trying to go get a 47-year-old that hadn't played since 2020? And if he didn't know about it, like he's claiming, then that's bad too. Oh, and it also might be why those two guys are gone, either because they went rogue. Who would think to do that, though? There's no way in my mind, Michael, I'm believing that Drew Brees or Sean Payton didn't know about that. Sean Payton's all about control. And you mean you had two guys that went rogue and reached out to Drew Brees without Sean Payton's blessing? I suppose there's a chance of it, and maybe that's why they were let go. But who would think to do that? I mean, what happens if Drew feels good? Yeah, guys, by the way, I feel great. Okay, neat. We got to go call Sean and tell him about this. But we're not going with Drew Brees. What are you talking about? We got Jared Stidham. He's been in this offense for a while now. We believe in him. I don't know. I don't buy it. But what a bizarre story. And if Sean really was a part of that, then what does that tell you about their faith in their backup quarterback situation? Faith texting in, that would have negated his opportunity to be in the Hall of Fame, and he was a finalist at that point. Oh, with Drew? Yeah. Something's a little off on that story. Just a little off. First Advantage text line is 888-530-0043. That being said, this is why I was so passionate before and after the AFC Championship game. This is not a gotcha moment. I still think Bo Nix is obviously the better quarterback, and I think he's going to be a fine quarterback. I don't believe he's a tier one. I don't believe he's going to win games and put teams on his back more often than not, like Patrick Mahomes has done. I don't believe he's that guy. I think he can play well within a well-orchestrated offense that commits to running the football, kind of like Mahomes last night. That might be who Mahomes is now. I don't know. But this is why when all of you guys were freaking out saying, oh, Bo's out, we're screwed, Stidham, oh, no. And then when Stidham makes the turnover, oh, Bo would never do that. Michael, Bo pump faked and dropped the football. He dropped it. And luckily, Snead was out of bounds when he went to recover it. Otherwise, this game would have been over then.
10: Yeah, I believe that's called cutlering it.
8: Well, he did it. So stop it right now. With all this talk of, oh, Bo Nix would have never made that play. You sure? Because he pump faked it and dropped the football. Dropped it. Nobody knocked it out of his hands. He just dropped it. Blech. I know. He looked bad last night. How many times did he fumble the ball, Mike?
10: I counted three.
8: He fumbled it three times and lost it once. Should have lost it the second time for sure because, if Snead doesn't go out of bounds, that's recovered. Or if somebody else recovers it instead of him, but his foot was out of bounds. I keep hearing humidity. Like, oh, that was humidity could be a factor. Well, what do you think snow is all about, right? Jarrett Stidham? So do I feel a little vindicated from that? Yeah, sure.
10: I think he panicked.
8: Yes, he panicked. He panicked several times in that game, Michael. Who was he looking at when he threw that first interception, third play of the game? Who was he looking at? You?
10: The Cowboys player he threw it to last year like that?
8: It was bad. And there wasn't enough good, amazing moments from Bo where we just go, that's Bo. But in his defense, this is a quarterback that's going to get better if the pieces around him are better and you're utilizing them better. This is a team that needs to run the football. Yes, as much as I want to bitch and moan about the defense and the lack of tackling by this team carried you until Bo and company were ready to show off in the fourth quarter. So, yeah, it needs to be corrected, but this is part of the problem. You went out and got Jaylen Waddle. Great. But you didn't do much else. And I don't know that they needed to. I don't know. I still to this day don't think they need to. They just need to focus on the players they have, the talent they have, and run the football. Travis, the new guy, they did not look great. They did not even look good. But I think we need to all put into perspective this was the first game of the year. If they lost by 10, maybe. But you get lost by 10, maybe. But you got boat raced, and you couldn't tackle anybody.

0: 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We've got a great guest coming up from Banner Health, our monthly visit with one of the great doctors from Banner Health coming up in the 12 o'clock hour. We got top stories. Mike Brohard will talk to us. We'll talk about something positive. Colorado State, certainly positive at this stage. Later on, the clip of the day. No reason to go anywhere. It's our therapy session here on the whole show today. We'll be right back. But first, let's get the latest on the local Sports Flash.
1: 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I'm John Thayer. Denver Broncos dropped the season opener last night in Kansas City. They fell to the Chiefs 31-10. The Broncos defense allowed 220 rushing yards and two rushing touchdowns in the loss. Bo Nix was sacked four times, and the Broncos had just 61 rushing yards in the ballgame. The Broncos will look to get back on track this week at home when Denver hosts the Jacksonville Jaguars. The Colorado Rockies fell yesterday as the Rockies lost at home to the Padres 8-7, 27 combined hits. In the ballgame, Rockies are now 55-95. Colorado is back home tonight against the Padres. Ryan Feltner will get the start for the Rockies. 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
1: Even during Bo's like rookie year and as he was progressing, I'll admit, like watching him, I might not have expected a lot of positive plays, but I trusted him and didn't expect a lot of those negative plays. Like, the guy doesn't get sacked, Mike. I think he was sacked like 40 times last year. He was sacked 4 times in this game. Or, excuse me, 20 times. Like 22. Not a lot. He was sacked 4 times this game. Made the interception, had the fumbles. Only lost one of them, but still. This was that first game where it's like, man, I don't feel like Bo's going to dig anything out here, even in the fourth. I don't know what that says about him going forward. It didn't seem like it was an ankle issue. Patrick Mahomes was moving fine, recovering from the ACL. But that was, I was thinking about that. There were a lot of times watching Bo Nix where maybe it's going to be a 3-and-out. Maybe, you know, it's just going to be an incomplete pass. Barely goes over a guy's fingertips or guy just drops it. I still felt like Bo was going to do something. He was going to be in space, put that ball in the air, and give that play a chance. Whether it was he didn't have enough time or he just wasn't seeing the field appropriately, looked like a little bit of both, didn't trust that he was going to come out of it and make any kind of big plays. Mike, his QBR, we do the toilet bowl thing on Rocky Mountain Kickoff, his QBR was 8.3. That's bad. And that's all like, you know, his ratings are 69.2. The QBR takes in stats, moments in games. Do you make the right plays in the big moments? Do you make the wrong plays in the big moments? It all kind of factors. So, like, if you are down 31-10 and you throw a meaningless screenplay and a guy takes it for a touchdown, it doesn't necessarily send that QBR skyrocketing because game's already over, is a meaningless touchdown. They do take that into account. But it wasn't all on Bo. A lot on the tackling, a lot on Davis Webb's play calling, a lot on the guys you brought in. Jaylen Waddle, Mike, one catch for 2 yards and had a pretty significant drop that led to an interception by the Broncos, by the way. But still, that's a first down if he catches it, and it looked like a pretty routine play. 51 minutes after the hour. We'll take a short break here. I'm going to wrap up hour number one. We got top stories of the day. Where do the Broncos go from here? Is the sky falling, or is there hope? You tell me, Hooligans. I'm all ears. Second hour is yours. We'll be right back.
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1: 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Even if it's bad, watch it amongst friends. Top story of the day. We'll take a little break, a little breather from Broncos Chiefs. We'll get back to more of that later on in the show. Keep it here on the whole show on Northern Colorado's Voice, 103.1 and 1310 KFKA.

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5: ABC News, I'm Wayne Cabot. Donald Trump's name cannot appear on the facade of the Kennedy Center. A federal judge blocking the tribute to Trump less than an hour before the board of the center was supposed to meet about that. Judge Christopher Cooper saying it needs Congress's blessing. Update from Los Angeles, the DA, Nathan Hochman, on their case against Nick Reiner in the murders of his parents, Rob and Michelle.
6: The district attorney's office will not be seeking the death penalty in this case. That means that the maximum sentence that Mr. Reiner will be looking at is life without the possibility of parole.
5: President Trump today tearing into the justices he appointed who voted against his executive order, limiting vote by mail so close to the election. He calls it a big loss for America. Another all-time high for diesel, says AAA. $6.27 today. Global oil just hit $109 a barrel. Families using oil to heat their homes could see a more than 30% increase in their bills this fall. This is ABC News.
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15: The risk of gusty showers and storms today will be isolated once again, mainly confined to the mountains and adjacent foothills with daytime heating, so they will be terrain driven. Could pose a risk for active fires and fire crews, so it's something I'll be watching pretty carefully.
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4: 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I mean, that's real news.
5: New England Patriots owner Robert Kraft, who also owns Gillette Stadium, said Monday he had rapper Macklemore removed as an opening act for singer Ed Sheeran. Is it Sheeran? I need to listen to more stuff. He's removing him from the opening act of Ed Sheeran's shows at the venue later this month because the stadium has a long-standing commitment to providing a welcoming environment for all guests and ensuring that events held at our venue do not provide a platform for hate speech. Based on Macklemore's recent actions, materials shared from the stage during Ed Sheeran's shows in New Jersey and a broader history of anti-Semitic rhetoric and imagery that we believe has been deeply offensive and hurtful to the Jewish community, we determined that his participation in the September 25th and 26th concerts at Gillette Stadium would cross that line. Wow. Macklemore, during shows at MetLife Stadium, shared pro-Palestinian views about the war in Gaza while on stage. He had advocated for Palestinian freedom and performed his protest song against the war. Okay, so Patriots are laying down the law. I don't know what. Do you know who Macklemore is?
6: I just looked it up. He's a guy who raps.
5: All right, that's a dynamite drop in.
6: I've never heard of him.
5: Thank you for that. Indiana Fever guard Sophie Cunningham has discussed the soon-to-be vacant WNBA commissioner's job with Adam Silver after the NBA commissioner reached out to her. Is she gunning for the job? I don't think so right now. She said, I talked to Adam Silver a couple times, and I think he's a great guy. He was very knowledgeable and full of wisdom. And so getting to talk to him and hear his perspective of how he approaches the NBA is huge, who he's kind of looking for. I think if you want to know the real answers, you go to him. But I think he's going to put someone in place who really wants to take our league to another level than it's already at. Our league is booming, so why would we not want someone who's going to make it more booming? We know that current Commissioner Kathy Engelbert recently announced she would retire at the end of the year. I think that's good for the WNBA, but it's also very important, imperative that they get this choice right. And I'm not so sure Adam Silver should be in charge of finding that person because I don't think he's been fantastic for the NBA. He's had some good moves, but mostly confusing moves. Sophie Cunningham for commissioner? No, I don't know. I don't know anything about her business acumen. I don't know anything. I just know she's famous. What makes a good commissioner? Roger Goodell. I mean, learn from your mistakes and capitalize off of them.
6: Yeah,
5: I mean, that's what he's done.
6: No matter how much we might hate the guy, he is a good commissioner.
5: You can't have a WNBA commissioner that's going to be sensitive about what's going on. If you get new fans coming in, harping, you got to get a sense of togetherness with this league. You got to embrace your superstars for one. I don't know about the rest. I don't know enough about the WNBA to have suggestions, but I do know that Kathy Engelbert is not good. Ohio State said they're going to make some hard decisions after their Texas collapse. Ryan Day said Tuesday that Ohio State's late collapse at Texas, it's going to force us to make some hard decisions. They blew a 20-point lead in the fourth quarter Saturday as the Longhorns stormed back for a stunning 24-23 victory. We had an opportunity certainly to finish the game and knock them out there in the third quarter. It didn't happen. Then we lost momentum and couldn't get it back. According to ESPN research, Ohio State became the first AP number one team since 2004 to lose after leading by at least 20 points in the fourth quarter. The Buckeyes had won 115 consecutive games when holding a 20-point lead, the sixth longest active streak in the FBS before Saturday. Ohio State fell to number six, all the way from number one to number six, and in the AP top 25, while Texas moved all the way to number one. The NFL and NBA, Major League Baseball, NHL, MLS urge action against threats from bettors. The five largest American professional sports leagues and their players' unions are urging state gambling regulators to combat escalating harassment and violent threats from sports bettors. Is this really? Okay. No, it's not that I disagree with them trying to do something like this, but people are just, is that how vile people really are? The leagues and unions want states to establish a streamlined reporting mechanism allowing evidence of threats to be transmitted to regulators and law enforcement. Anyone found to have violated the policy would be placed on a sportsbook exclusion list shared among states. How do you regulate this? I guess through social media in the comments, and they'll be reported. The league's letter states, the league's combined letter states, too often individuals who lose sports bets direct threatening and harassing messages toward players, coaches, and their families via social media and in-person interactions. Threatening the safety of an athlete or their family members over a sports bet crosses a bright, ethical, and criminal line, and it's entirely unacceptable. Four states, Louisiana, Ohio, West Virginia, and Wyoming, already have similar policies in place, and some of the largest sports books have taken steps to combat the issue. DraftKings and Fanatics partnered with Integrity Compliance 360 this summer to implement a technology that uses artificial intelligence and investigative tools to detect social media abuse and identify the people behind it. It's going to be like that TV show where you can predict when they're going to be abusive on social media, and then you arrest them before they do it. Yeah.
6: Yeah, that was an okay episode.
5: What are we talking about? Episode. It's an entire show based off of that. It's got
6: I just thought it was that one Black Mirror episode.
5: I don't even know what that is. I don't know what
6: you're talking
5: about.
6: You should watch it.
5: No, no, it's football season, Mike. We don't talk about that stuff anymore. Yeah, I don't know. I don't know how they're gonna go about this. But yeah, people are just disgusting. They're just disgusting with this stuff. It's ridiculous. You see it all the time on social media. And then people that are placing bets and they're mad. I mean, that it's buyer beware, man. You might think you have a sure thing, but it's human nature. Crazy story. First Advantage text line is 888-530-0043. More aftermath from the Broncos' loss to the Kansas City Chiefs. How you doing back there, Mike? You seem really down, man. You seem like this game really rocked you, buddy.
6: I was very angry last night.
5: Mm-hmm.
6: I wanted to shout some things, but I kept myself contained. Very upset with the Broncos. I mean, I haven't seen a group of human beings not care about football since that horrible Dolphins game.
5: It felt a lot like the Dolphins game. The score certainly much different, but I think there's a lot of people drawing comparisons to that game.
6: I mean, we've seen the Broncos give up a lot of rushing yards that happened against the Jets even before that.
5: Yeah.
6: But it's like they weren't trying.
5: Do you
6: that
5: think
6: hard.
5: That, okay, what you can control here, you can't tackle for him, and Vance Joseph is a good defensive coordinator. Nobody should be saying that today if you are. You can't tackle for him. What you can control is on the offensive side. Do you think Sean Payton should – are we saying that Sean Payton should quickly take that playbook back and turn on his buttons and have his – he's the guy making the play calls again? Because the Monday Night Broadcast crew sure made a big deal about it, that they were so surprised that Sean would give up these calls. I'm telling you right now, that game was not a lot different than a Sean Payton called football game. It's just players made the plays in the fourth quarter last year. Not the case in that game last night.
6: Yeah, this was absolutely ridiculous. If I'm the owner, and I said this to you off the air.
5: Yeah, you're going, scorched earth.
6: If week three, this is the same thing where you're not running the ball, I'm going up to the offensive coordinator and I'm saying, you better change this or I am firing you.
5: Okay, so what if Sean Payton is the offensive coordinator by week three?
6: He better change and start running the damn ball.
5: Run the ball. Big Hub texting in, this defense did not look the same. Alex Singleton talked about just pointing the finger back at themselves. Okay, nobody's not pointing it at you guys, especially Alex Singleton, who had a really, really rough game. And I told myself I would never be critical of this man after everything he's gone through. But at the end of the day, he's being paid well to be on a great defense, and he looked bad. Here's Alex Singleton.
7: Letting one play become the next play. I think just moving on, I think the expectations we have on ourselves are higher than everybody else. So when, you know, we expect to go 17, not just like you guys, you know, wanted to talk about it. When one play happens, we can't get down on it. We can't let it carry over to the next play. And so that's what I mean by it. We're gonna point more fingers at ourselves than anybody, you know, outside of here can. We have to get better, and that's what we're gonna do, and we'll be ready for next week.
5: I don't think you have to worry about anybody not pointing the finger or thinking you're not pointing the finger, because we saw it. You saw it. You're going to go back and watch the film today. And that's not film I would want to watch. That's when a football coach's job is not good, is not fun, when you have to go back and watch that. And you have to try to learn something from it. Tackle better. Will they do tackling drills? They don't do them much during training camp. They don't do them, Mike. The further along you get in your football career, the less time you spend on the tackling side of things. So, yeah, they didn't look the same. And really, you can tell me there's not a lot of differences on this roster, Mike. John Franklin Myers, one guy. Jonathan Cooper, the other. Jonah Ellis did not look good last night, but that was all of them, right? Everyone was losing contain and bad tackling attempts. Angles were bad. Just a lot of really rough decisions on the play calling and players in these games. I mean, Patrick Surtain, man, as great as he is, defensive player of the year, how many moments in that game did it kind of just look like he was there and then he put a hand? I'm not going after that dude. Walker terrified this top-tier defense.
6: On that long touchdown run, Riley Moss
5: missed contain.
6: Looking too far inside and not playing contain.
5: He did not have contain. He got lost where he was.
6: I'm not going to say he would have tackled, because
5: no, he
6: nobody tackled by tonight.
5: Walker still would have been gone.
6: He could have tackled him if he hadn't just been staring at the, I don't know.
5: He was trying to go in. And again, you don't necessarily put corners on contain to make the tackle. You do it to send them back into the action. And so you had nobody out there. Yeah, he wouldn't have made that tackle. He wouldn't have brought him down. Everything I saw, nobody was bringing him down.
6: That's a very talented running back, but this is a very talented defense that did not to what they are.
5: And did you see Kenneth Walker like on the sidelines? Their coaches are coaching him up after that 60-yard touchdown. He's like all ears, just 100% dialed in on the coach. I don't know what they were telling him, because he tore it up, but he was all ears. Seems like a great player. I keep thinking, oh, man, he would have looked good in a Broncos uniform. Maybe they should have pushed harder for him. They wouldn't have ran him. He would have had 8 carries last night like J.K. Dobbins, 19 minutes after the hour. Excited about this guest. We do this once a month here. We catch up with one of the great doctors from Banner Health, and we're going to have Dr. Aronson join us here in just a moment. So really looking forward to this conversation. And then later on, we'll talk some Colorado State with Mike Brohard from CSURams.com. We got clip of the day. No reason to turn away here on the whole show. 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

0: Great timing for this interview because I need to take a little break before my heart explodes. Talking about this Broncos-Chiefs game, we have Dr. Hunter Aronson joining us, a fellowship-trained orthopedic surgeon specializing in hip and knee replacement with Banner Health. Doctor, thanks so much for giving us some time today.
1: Absolutely. Thanks for having me.
0: How do you cure tackling? Can we talk about that?
1: Man, because yeah, that was a little rough last night, wasn't it?
0: Yeah. Is that something we can surgically repair or anything? Or?
1: Unfortunately, we're working on it, but it's not out there yet.
0: So I want to talk to you. This is Don sent me a message, too, about kind of this interview, preparing for this interview. You're not dealing with the athletes as much. You're dealing with people after the fact, you know, when we're coming in and whatever that might be, whether it was something athletic related or whatever, they're coming to you because they just can't. They're not feeling right, so they come talk to you.
1: Yep, exactly. So I see a little bit more of a after, like you said, after athlete population, a little bit more of the older population, mostly dealing with hip and knee replacement. So a lot of arthritis of the hips, knees, et cetera. Could be, like you said, from a trauma, sports injury, something in the past, or just age-related things, age-related changes. And the goal of what we do is to try to get those people to continue to live the healthy lifestyle, the active lifestyle that we all love to do here, especially in Colorado. So get people kind of feeling better with hip and knee replacements for their arthritis pain.
0: Is that kind of what you're seeing the most of at this stage right now is typically hip and knee replacement?
1: Yep, exactly. So that's what I did my fellowship in, was specifically hip and knee replacements. I try to stay away from the upper extremity if I can. The lower extremity is where I kind of like to thrive. And it's one of those where, you know, people have hip and knee pain. It definitely limits their ability to walk around and get around. And so we like to help people out with those kind of situations.
0: I've heard a lot of terrible stories where people just wait too long, where they're like, hey, I got some pain here. I can live with it. Then another year goes by and it's getting worse. Then jogging, running, walking, that all becomes difficult. You probably would recommend, like, if you start feeling that it's a consistent thing, come talk to us early. And it might not be that serious. It maybe won't even require a replacement or surgery. But you should get in early if that's something you're dealing with that's starting to bug you now.
1: Yeah, absolutely. I mean, the number one thing a lot of my patients say after their surgery is they wish they had done it sooner. Mm. And so it's one of those that, yeah, when you start having symptoms, come on in. And like you said, it may not even be your hip. It might be your back, or it might be bursitis, tendonitis, something like that. It may not require surgery. But if we can get you started on kind of a arthritis plan earlier on, usually we can kind of combat symptoms and get people feeling better until, you know, we kick the can down the road. If you ever need that knee or hip replacement.
0: Well, talk to me about the symptoms too, because what's the difference between, like, okay, maybe I jarred something loose this week. Maybe I got a little too adventurous skiing or something, and it's been rough for a week or two. Mm-hmm. How extreme are those symptoms? Is it something where if it's lasting longer than that, or if there's just a particular pain, what do you suggest to people?
1: Yeah, so, you know, if you tweaked your knee or tweaked your hip, you know, obviously you're going to have some of that kind of acute pain that's going to be bothering you. But arthritis is a disease that develops over time. It doesn't get better. It's the loss of cartilage. And once you lose cartilage in any of your joints, that cartilage doesn't come back. So arthritis is just something that progressively gets worse over time. And so it's one of those where if your symptoms persist and they are lasting longer than you think they maybe should, that's probably when we start looking at maybe it's more degenerative than it is more of an acute trauma kind of thing. Obviously, broken bones are different, but, you know, for those kind of arthritic symptoms, it's a delay. It's something that kind of comes on over time, and if you delay, your symptoms are not necessarily going to get better.
0: We're talking to Dr. Hunter Aronson, a fellowship-trained orthopedic surgeon specializing in hip and knee replacement. You joined Banner back in October 24, but you're a Colorado native, is that right?
1: Well, it was a year ago today.
0: A year ago today.
1: My one-year anniversary for joining Banner. But yes, I am a Colorado native, grew up in Boulder. I went to college in Denver at Regis University, played baseball there, and then did my college and med school here in Colorado. Went to my orthopedic surgery training out in Chicago, spent 5 years there training. And then did my one-year fellowship out in Massachusetts and got back home. So,
0: did you know you were going to come back home, or
1: was
0: that
1: goal?
0: Just work out that way?
1: Yeah, it was the goal. My wife's from Vail as well, so we're both from Colorado. So we wanted to kind of get back here.
0: So are you a skier?
1: Snowboard.
0: Snowboard? Mm-hmm. Okay. Probably no injuries that happen with that.
1: Yeah, no, never. Yeah, no.
0: What do you do with people when they come? Because, again, it can be such a – this is why I love these interviews so much, because we get to meet you. And a lot of times people come and meet you. They're meeting you for the first time, and it's about something – negative going on with them.
1: Sure.
0: So what are maybe some of those misconceptions that you would tell some of our listeners about, hey, here's the process. Going through it isn't not all of the process is as painful as some might make it out to be.
1: Sure. Yeah, I mean, the biggest thing that I think that's important that everyone knows is just because you come to see a surgeon doesn't book you surgery, right? We have a lot of different options we can do for arthritis that are non-surgical. And then, you know, there are things that we can try, medicines, therapies, injections, those kind of things. And then, you know, if those fail, that's when we kind of say, well, we've kind of exhausted all of our treatment options. Surgery might be the only thing we have left. But I think a lot of people are afraid to go see a surgeon because they're worried about surgery, which is a good thing. It's mm-hmm. good to be kind of, you know, tentative about undergoing a surgery. It's a big deal. But it's one of those things that a misconception is, oh, I'm going to see a surgeon. I'm going to have to have surgery. Yeah. Not always the case. We have plenty of treatment options we can try before we get to that point. And one of the things I really strive for with my patients is we come together and make a decision together, that I'm not kind of dictating a plan or telling people they have to have surgery. I want us to kind of, here's your options. Here's the things that I think are going to give you the best benefit. But if you're not wanting to go that aggressive right now, we can absolutely try the other things.
0: There's not like a counter up there of surgeries that you have to get to that you're like, hey, we need to meet this quota. You're going through different plans saying, hey, actually, maybe your situation doesn't even – maybe we don't even need to go that route, because I would imagine technology and everything has just evolved at Banner Health.
1: Yeah, exactly. And so sometimes I have patients that have horrible x-rays and they have terrible arthritis, and they are patients that get an injection of cortisone once a year and they walk 18 holes of golf all summer and ski all winter and they're fine. Mm. I have people who have better looking x-rays and those things fail, and that's when we start talking about surgery. So I tailor my treatment plan to each individual patient, and we come together as a consensus of what their goals are, what they're willing to undergo or wanting to, how aggressive they're wanting to be. And that's kind of how we kind of come together as a team.
0: Has that changed a lot over the years where it is, maybe it's not just, hey, we're going to go surgery, even though we don't know 100% if that's needed at this point? How much has that changed over the years, especially since you've been doing this?
1: Yeah, I think, you know, as you said, technology is improving or medicine's improving. We're seeing that we can kind of maybe kick the can down the road or do some more conservative things for patients. That is allowing us to maybe not jump to surgery for every single person. That being said, though, as we talked about earlier, arthritis does only get worse with time. So a lot of times, though, in my current world, the arthritis is a degenerative problem only getting worse over time. Usually we still end up at surgery at some point for most patients. But it's kind of allows patients to kind of dictate when that timeline is for them.
0: We're talking to Dr. Hunter Aronson, orthopedic surgeon specializing in hip and knee replacement. Well, I always hear about the bedside manner stuff, and I guess that goes into when you meet first. Now, you seem like a pretty good dude. How is that something you train for? Is that something that pops up, like how you're talking to people in these meetings for the first time? Because that could be scary if you have a doctor that's pretty by the book, pretty business oriented. Mm-hmm. You're not really seeing the human side, so to speak.
1: Yeah, absolutely. I mean, I in my practice, it wasn't necessarily something that I was taught, but I did have a couple of mentors in my training that were incredibly good at their patient bedside manner. Their patients love them. They drive all over the city of Chicago to see them. And so it's one of those things that I took away as a very important piece of the team aspect of medicine, right? And so that's not to say that people who are not the most friendly are not good surgeons, right?
0: Correct.
1: There are definitely some people out there. But for me, it's one of those things. I want my patients to feel like we are a team. I'm not the one telling them what they have to do, that we are coming together as a group to kind of come up with our treatment plan. And that way, I think it helps to, one, they get to know me a little bit better. I get to know them a little bit better, kind of what their goals are, et cetera. And I think that is a good plan so that we all have a good outcome down the road.
0: Yeah. And being able to talk to the family members too, I would imagine they're all kind of coming together. And you probably get this a lot where everybody's got their own ideas mm-hmm. of what might be the best. And you almost have to act as a mediator at some point.
1: Sometimes. Yeah. And you know, as you've said, some people have, you know, good experiences with surgery. Some people have bad experiences with surgery. And you kind of only, if you've never had a surgery, kind of all you know is what you've heard. Mm-hmm. And so if everyone only has good things to say about it, well, then you're going to kind of come in with that mindset. But if you've seen people or heard stories of people having some negative outcomes, then you're going to come in with that mentality too. So yeah, sometimes I have to play the moderator of, you know, we can help you, but you know, things can go wrong too. It's a major surgery. And if they go wrong, it's not the most ideal situation, but we have to talk about those things.
0: Are a lot of your patients former athletes, whether it was high school or college or whatever? Or is it kind of more, is it more or less like your everyday person that just, you know, they had a hard job or something happened in their life that led them to pain later in their years?
1: Yeah, yes, a little bit of both. So usually my older patients are kind of the more everyday patients that they just over time live in a good long life. Their parts have started to wear out a little bit, so they come in with those. Usually the people who have arthritis in the younger populations, they start getting in their 40s or early 50s. That's when those are usually the ex-athletes who have, you know, just been kind of hard on their bodies. We also here in Greeley, we get a lot of the farming community who are, you know, ranchers, hard living hard lives and doing all the things that we need for them, and we appreciate what they do, but it's hard on the body. And so, you know, those younger people in those patient populations are when we see are usually those more former athletes. But arthritis, it just is a degenerative thing. A lot of it is genetics. Some people have really great bones and good cartilage and they don't ever develop it, and some people develop it more than others, and we can't really predict who that's going to be.
0: What is, you know, when a patient visits your office, you kind of already alluded to that, but what's like your number one goal? How do you want them to feel when they walk out of your office?
1: I just want them to make sure that they feel like they were heard, that their questions were answered, and that everything that they wanted addressed was addressed, and that they kind of have a good succinct understanding of what their diagnosis is, what our treatment plan is, and what our options are. And then I want them to feel like we came again together as a team to kind of come up with a plan, not that they were told that they had to have this done, or that I, you know, I never want someone to leave my office thinking I wasn't listening to them. So I just want them to feel like they're comfortable, they can ask me anything, they can have a conversation about anything, and that they're a part of their treatment plan.
0: All right, so you mentioned earlier you're a snowboarder. A big snowboarder or just kind of dabble?
1: Used to be big, but yeah. Then in Chicago, living in Chicago and then Massachusetts for 6 years of the last seven. Not a lot of mountains out there to do it. So I haven't done it in quite a while.
0: Is it weird for you being a surgeon? Because you know what goes, I mean, yeah, we all know like, ow, that hurts from probably doing this. We don't know exactly what's going on. Mm-hmm. Does any of that make you hesitate a little bit before picking up these types of habits?
1: Oh, yeah, absolutely. One of those things where I know what can go wrong, and so it's one of those you got to kind of weigh the risks and benefits. Part of that's why I've transitioned to golf a lot more than snowboarding, a little bit more less extreme sports.
0: Hey, if you've golfed with me, I can get hurt pretty easily just golfing.
1: Yeah.
0: That's the scary part.
1: I mean,
0: part.
1: It can happen.
0: It's not fun.
1: Yeah.
0: Doctor, is there anything else we missed, man? I want to make sure we make the most use of your time here.
1: No, I just want to say, you know, I am happy to see any of the patients that come through my doors. If you have hip or knee pain, please reach out to us at Banner Health. Happy to see anyone from all age groups. Even if you're in the younger population that maybe doesn't need a hip or knee replacement, we can start some work up figuring out what's going on with you. And if we need to get you to one of my other colleagues that does more of the sports related surgeries, we can always do that. And then, you know, I'm trying to bring some stuff here to Greeley. We just got a robot for our knee replacement surgeries over at NCMC, which is great. So we've got that technology going on now. We had it in Loveland before, but now we have it in Greeley, which is pretty good. So we're trying to advance towards all the new things that are happening in the hip and knee replacement world, and they're going well.
0: What's the best way for people? They're hearing this interview and they're like, I like the sound of that guy's voice. I want to talk to him about what's going on with my knees. What's the best way for them to reach out and get involved with your office?
1: Sure. So the first thing is we have, if you Google Banner Health Orthopedics and Google my name, you'll be able to get in contact with us. The second thing is if you download the Banner Health app and search orthopedic surgeons, my name is under there as well, along with all of my partners. We have shoulder specialists, hand specialists, sports specialists, foot and ankle specialists. So if you have any of those issues too, we have partners that are doing all of those things. So the Banner Health app is very helpful for that. And then just call the office here in Greeley. We'll get the phone numbers. I'm blanking on it right now.
0: Is it 810-6167?
1: Yeah, that sounds right.
0: Okay.
1: Yep. It's the 810-6167 number. Yeah. So give us a call there and then you just ask for me or any of my partners. And I'm still relatively new, so I have a lot of openings. So we can usually get people relatively quickly.
0: When that day comes for me, because I'm sure it will, I know who I'm calling.
1: Yeah.
0: We're going to give you a call.
1: Perfect.
0: We're just going to get it figured out. Dr. Hunter Aronson. So I'm guessing you're a Buffs fan. Is that right?
1: Yeah. Let's go Buffs.
0: Buffs are looking pretty good right now.
1: Yeah.
0: They're looking really good.
1: You know, they looked pretty good this week against Weber State and then last week against Georgia Tech.
0: That was
1: a big
0: one.
1: I think that game was closer than it should have been, getting stopped at the one a couple times. And, you know, I think they're going to be better this year than people are thinking.
0: I like the running backs on this team.
1: Yeah.
0: A lot of good guys.
1: Yeah, and the quarterback's he's looking better than last year. So.
0: And I loved that plan. Let's let it. They knew they could run all over Weber State, but instead they're like, let's let Lewis throw it around a little bit, build on on that confidence from that game-winning touchdown against Georgia Tech.
1: Exactly. So I got some. It's been fun to be in the Boulder world for the last couple of years.
0: It's an exciting time. I mean, it's never boring around Coach Prime and those Buffaloes.
1: Sure isn't.
0: At this point, Doctor, thanks so much for giving us some time today, man. Let's do this again.
1: Sounds like a plan. Let me know.
0: All right, we'll talk to you soon.
1: Appreciate it.
0: All right, 37 minutes after the hour, John wants to know: is Doc a Red Sox fan?
1: No.
0: There you go. Well, that's how we answer that one quickly. Let's jump out and get the latest on the local Sports Flash.
2: 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I'm John Thayer. Denver Broncos dropped the season opener last night in Kansas City. They fell to the Chiefs 31-10. The Broncos defense allowed 220 rushing yards and 2 rushing touchdowns in the loss. Bo Nix was sacked 4 times, and the Broncos had just 61 rushing yards in the ballgame. The Broncos will look to get back on track this week at home when Denver hosts the Jacksonville Jaguars. The Colorado Rockies fell yesterday as the Rockies lost at home to the Padres 8-7, 27 combined hits. In the ballgame, Rockies are now 55-95. Colorado is back home tonight against the Padres. Ryan Feltner will get the start for the Rockies. 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
0: 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Six of Denver's 11 full offensive drives ended without a first down. Four more generated one apiece. Outside of the one touchdown on their second drive of the night, the Broncos went three and out and punted three times on drives 4, 5, and 10. Of the seven others outside of those three and outs featured a sack, a penalty, a turnover, or some other kind of combination there. I mean, look at this. I wrote this out, Mike. Drive one, a sack, and then an interception on the third play. Drive three, there was a holding penalty. Drive six, there was a sack. Drive seven, delay of game. That was holding penalty. Drive six, there was a sack. Drive seven, delay of game. That was rough. Drive eight, holding penalty, a sack from the red zone resulted.

0: And I think even though R.J. Harvey had a couple of nice plays, that doesn't equal a nugget, Mike. Give me something positive. Give me a positive from last night's game. Because if you can give me a positive, maybe we can say, oh, it was just game one.
1: The Chiefs didn't score 38.
0: That's not necessarily the positive I was looking for.
1: I mean, what is there a positive to take away?
0: There's not. There's really not.
1: I mean, well, the running backs, oh, wait, there were no running backs last night.
0: You can't give me 11 carries between your tailbacks. You just can't do it. And Kansas City had a plan. And that plan was heavy dose of Kenneth Walker. 23 carries in the NFL is a lot. So it was a heavy dose. If you can slow him down early, then we'll probably stop doing it as much, right? Look at the rest of the numbers here. Now, Travis Kelce had the 59-yarder, the long reception and then the run after reception. But he had three catches for 71 yards. Outside of the long play, that wasn't crazy. Emmett Johnson had two receptions for 44 yards. Next was Rashee Rice with he had 19 yards. Kenneth Walker added 18 yards. Nothing else was really, I mean, you held Patrick Mahomes to under 200 yards passing. This
1: because
0: is all
1: he didn't
0: they
1: need
0: had.
1: To throw it.
0: This is all they had was Kenneth Walker. And I'm not saying that in a negative light toward Kansas City. If I'm Kansas City, I'm doing the exact same thing. There's no need to even look at 50% of the playbook. They can't stop him. And if you can't stop somebody, there's no need to get cute. You just keep running it. Up the gut, kick to the outside, whatever. There's no contain. There's arm tackles everywhere. There's no reason. So we didn't even get to see Kansas City roll out much of their playbook because option A was all it took. And Patrick Mahomes scrambling, he still has that ability. He had seven carries for 23 yards. He had the touchdown. Those were all impactful scrambles that he had, though. Bo Nix, on the other hand, did have three carries of his own, all scrambles. He had 2 yards. That was, aside from J.K. Dobbins, that was their bread and butter last year. But now the film, after two, well, what is this? Is this, yeah, this is his third season. After two seasons, it didn't take a rocket scientist to know that Bo Nix is dangerous if he can get space. Whether that's getting outside and beating contain or climbing the pocket. And he's either going to throw on over the linebacker's head or he's going to decide to take off. There was none of that space. Is that on the offensive line? Is that the play calling? There was really no flow with this play calling. There was no rhyme or reason to it. But it doesn't sound that much different from Sean Payton game. It didn't look that much different. The difference was Jaylen Waddle makes that catch. J.K. Dobbins, instead of a 17-yarder, breaks it for 30. You don't have the holding calls. Pat Bryant, who looked unstoppable for a moment, four catches for 42 yards. Then he had a couple of pretty significant holding calls against him. Cortland Sutton was making plays. I mean, Evan Ingram had four catches, 43 yards, and a touchdown. It was a nice touchdown play. It was a nice touchdown drive. Ingram looked all right. Adam Trautman getting involved. Two receptions for him for 10 yards. I'm going to go back and watch this game tonight. I know. I'm going to put myself through that punishment, recorded it. But I just want to, how much of it was the play calling or the players just not living up to their potential?
1: Both.
0: Starts with the lack of a run game. Now, we talked about it all offseason that having Jaylen Waddle on this team is going to open up everything. It's going to open up Pat Bryant. It's going to open up Evan Ingram. It's going to open up Cortland Sutton. But it's also going to open up the run game. There was no point in that game, other than when he dropped it, that we felt the presence of Jaylen Waddle. And you just, man, whether he's a decoy or he's actually making plays, I mean, there was a time where I think they said he ran nine routes and had

0: zero targets through halfway through that second quarter. We felt no impact. We felt no impact from that. And that was supposed to open up everything. 49 minutes after the hour, we'll take a short break here. I'll wrap up hour number one. Coming up in the final hour of the show, we got clip of the day. Mike Brohard will join us. The Rams are turning the page. They have started the season 2-0, folks. That's their best start since 2011. BYU, here we go. Rivalry renewed. Brohard will join us later on. It's the whole show. We'll be right back.
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9: 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One moment it's raining, The next moment, the sun's out. Oh, look, there's a snowstorm. And now the sun's back out to melt it all away. 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
0: I believe this is Khalil Benson's mom. Posted on X. Benito who? My baby did his thing last night. I was going to post screenshots from the naysayers, but we're bigger than that. His gameplay spoke for him. Former Buff, by the way, and played for Indiana last year. That was supposed to be a big advantage for the Broncos.
11: He did hold one time, but for the most part.
0: For the most part, he was good, and I thought what they did... And you know, they lined up a lot with Travis Kelce making blocks, too. I mean, that guy can still play. Might not be as elusive as a tight end as he used to be, but he can still block. And Kansas City was making darn sure that they committed to the run, stuck with the game plan, and away they went. Clip of the day coming up next. Bro Hard going to join us from CSURams.com. And final thoughts on the first game of the season for the Denver Broncos. 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
13: Good Tuesday afternoon, everyone. I'm Lane Northlawn. Yesterday, cattle futures opened higher and maintained their strength throughout Monday's close. The market was a bit enthusiastic after higher cash cattle trade last week fueled the strength as packers stepped up to the plate as feedlots held for higher prices. We saw prices maintain about a $4 higher trend in the Southern live trade last week. But here this morning, as the market started trading, that enthusiasm definitely pulled back a bit. On this Tuesday afternoon, live cattle futures in December down $1.85 at $223.30, February down $1.72 at $224.57. Feeder cattle futures also following the trend lower, October slipping down $3.70 at $334.15, November down $3.45 at $329.32. Now, yesterday, we saw 17,000 head of cattle marketed on the Northern Livestock Video Auction's fall premier sale. Prices holding mostly steady with the August sale. 5 to 5.5 weight steers were priced anywhere from 428 to 515. 6 to 6.5 weight steers, 406 up to 426. With the 5 to 5.5 weight heifers, 382 up to 455. Heavier 6.5, 7 weight heifers, 368 to 392. Northern Livestock Video's Ty Thompson shares how the bred cattle shaped up.
14: And then, as you mentioned, we had the over 5,000 bred cattle. That was pretty good demand. 4,300 top on the young cows. A lot of those young cows, 39 to 41. AI bred heifers, a top of 43. We had some other heifers bring up to 4,550, 4,600, and then a lot of the bull bred heifers, 3,600 to 3,900, but pretty good demand depending on when they delivered and where they are and what type they were.
13: Again, that was Northern Livestock Video's Ty Thompson. 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
13: At the opening bell, the wheat markets were about 4 to 8 cents higher in all three contracts, rebounding from early selling to hold just off the lower end of the recent range, with winter wheat leading throughout the morning. Winter wheat, though, has been going back and forth in the market so far today. Minneapolis spring wheat actually the leader here at midday, where the March up 6 cents in Minnie at 764, spring wheat in May up 6 cents at 776. KC wheat mixed, with the March up a half a cent at 807, July down 3 quarters at 802. Chicago wheat having a mixed morning back and forth, with the March currently in the black by a penny at 740, July unchanged at 745. Corn is in the red by just 3 quarters of a penny in March at 547, while January soybeans up 8 cents at $13.29. I'm Lane Nordland, Western Ag Network.
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16: ABC News, I'm Wayne Cabot. Two more measles deaths now confirmed by Pennsylvania health officials. One was previously reported to be a 40-year-old woman. Two others were children. All were unvaccinated. Last time the U.S. had four measles deaths was 1992. ABC's Karen Travers is in Washington, where today a judge stopped the Kennedy Center from putting Donald Trump's name on the facade.
17: The order says, quote, simply put, defendants cannot install memorials for President Trump or anyone or anything else at the Kennedy Center without Congress's blessing.
16: And now there's word the Kennedy Center's board, which was appointed by President Trump, has voted to close down entirely. Trump's offer of $5,000 to Americans if Republicans keep Congress gets a thumbs down today in a Reuters Ipsos poll. 63% disapprove. The president blasting the U.S. Supreme Court for stopping him from limiting mail-in voting before the election. FBI Director Kash Patel says he's going to send agents to election sites, calling them crisis coordinators. This is ABC News.
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21: And to Prime News meteorologist Jacob Woods, much cooler today, highs in the lower 70s, a mix of sun and clouds, and a small chance for an evening shower, breezy at times throughout today. That breeze continues into the overnight with mostly cloudy skies, lows in the lower 50s, mid-80s on Wednesday, partly sunny, better chance of rain Thursday, with highs around the upper 70s and low 80s.
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5: Yeah, I mean, all the key factors. They rushed the ball well. We didn't. You know, that starts with me. That starts with our coaching staff. I thought they won really in every phase. There were a number of places we have to look. You know, our third down numbers weren't good. Our rushing numbers weren't good. Pick your spot.
4: Third down efficiency, 2 of 12. For the Broncos last night.
6: Run the ball!
4: Yeah. Now, here's what's interesting. I'm seeing a lot of takes of the Walton Penner group needs to sit down. Like, you even brought it up. Like, I'm talking to Sean. I don't know if I love this arrangement. Let's not forget, we all... none of these are facts. But we all kind of thought it was odd when it was alleged that Sean made the decision to make Davis Webb the coach. Remember, the offensive coordinator. Remember, he had interviews lined up, one specifically with the Raiders. And we know that he didn't do that interview. He pulled his name out of the hat. Maybe he did do one kind of interview, but didn't go further than maybe they even wanted it to go. I don't know if it was always going to be Kubiak or what, but they didn't. They wanted Davis Webb to be here. And a lot of us believe that he wasn't going to stay in Denver if he wasn't given more control. Now, again, that is all conjecture. It's not proven science. It's not a proven fact right now. But there was a lot of people that believed, and I'm one of them, that, hey, Greg Penner sits down with Sean Payton. Like, how much do you want this guy? How important is he to the progression and growth of Bo Nix and what you're trying to do offensively? Because that might be the only way to keep him. So I still think that maybe there was a nudge on Sean to, hey, maybe the play calling should be here to Davis Webb, and then you can focus on all the other things going on in the game. So this notion that Greg Penner is going to and George Payton are going to sit down with Sean and say, yeah, no, let's go back to how it was last year. Let's not put it all on Davis Webb here. Play calling was bad. The lack of a run game. But don't tell me that this is anything different than what you saw last season. The Broncos didn't have the most difficult of schedules. They won some critical games. They beat some good opponents. But the play calling setup, remember when I outlined one of those games? It might have been against the Raiders. I outlined that game play by play, Mike. And you were even astonished, because we're going through it play by play, of the lack of runs. And then when they did come, they would come in bunches. So it would be one possession, and suddenly J.K. Dobbins has like 5 carries. That was very similar to last night. He had 8 carries. He had 8 carries. He had 8 carries, folks. R.J. Harvey had 3. Those were your allotted carries for tailbacks on this team. Troy Franklin had 1, and Bo Nix had 3 scrambles. There were plenty of games. How many times do I have Broncos insider Benjamin Albright, who will rejoin the show on Fridays, we both would just talk about, how do you get this guy to just run the ball? He's writing it on his play sheet, still not doing it. Everything about last night's game was very similar to what Sean Payton called last season. The difference is, instead of Bo getting sacked on that first down to start the game, he runs forward for 5 yards, and it's 2nd and 5. And instead of Bo throwing an interception on third down, he finds a guy in a soft zone sitting down for a first down conversion. That was the difference. That was not the case last night. Spagnuolo called a great game defensively for Kansas City. I mean, Eric Bieniemy's back on offense for the Chiefs, but I'm not going to take away, like, there were elaborate blocking schemes and the way they were chipping and things like that. But this was not a lot more than, okay, until they prove they can even slightly slow down Kenneth Walker, there's no need to get too creative with our play calls here. Let's just run right at these guys. So Sean's right when he's saying, hey, every facet of the game, they were bad. Kansas City converted two of three fourth downs. One was a touchdown on fourth and one. Denver did not. So all the way through this thing, this was bad, and it's not Davis Webb 100%. You don't think Sean Payton has a lot of involvement on what the game plan is and what they're going to do? He said it at halftime. And they still, for the most part in that third quarter, it was not a blowout. In fact, it wasn't. And you still just went away from the rushing attack. You had to think Sean's sitting down with Davis Webb at halftime, like, all right, we got to put a focus on the run. And they tried to in that first possession. But they had some holding calls that set it back. And yes, Michael.
0: I was going to say, you asked me last hour if there was a positive. The return game was okay.
4: Yeah.
0: There were a couple long returns.
4: Yeah.
0: So that's something to build upon.
4: Yeah.
0: We could have a very good special team.
4: You might need it. Scoring 10 points. Not going to do it.
0: Yeah, maybe Marvin Mims might have to score for the Broncos if they're going to
4: keep Brandon Jones,
0: these shenanigans.
4: When Brandon Jones got that interception, I was just like, he has to get in. He has to get in here. He almost did. Because their offense has no interest in getting in that end zone other than that first possession or second possession.
0: First and 10, or first and goal from the 5, and you wind up with a field goal. That's Russell Wilson offense.
4: Looked a lot like Russell Wilson last night, didn't it?
0: It felt very much
4: Bo
0: like
4: Bo Nix looked a lot like that.
0: Did they get a pep talk from Russell Wilson? Hey, this is my first time doing half-damn pregame stuff.
4: So where are you today? That's got to be Bo's worst game. I mean, the Jets game in London was really bad. But didn't we kind of chalk that up to crazy rain and Aaron Rodgers looked bad too, so it's just the weather?
0: Yeah, Bo Nix was.
4: And that was two
0: terrible.
4: Years ago. That was 2 years ago, Mike. So that was his rookie year. So if you say, you know, maybe his stats, he's had games where his stats were worse, I guess, but he's on his third year now. You shouldn't see a big step back. Last night he took a step back. Was that all on him? No. This isn't. Like, the tackling's pretty bad. I mean, that's the main culprit here. But there were a lot of other issues, and it's not just on Bo. But this was a complete team collapse, and that is why I'm not really on here saying, it's just one game. Because that one game, the sample size we have of a long season, was as bad as you can get.
0: You know, I'm not as upset about the offense as I am about the defense. I mean, I'm used to watching the Broncos play 25% of a game. I'm not used to this defense just getting out there.
4: And that's the startling part. That's the startling part.
0: It's humid.
4: That's what's startling about all of this. Stunning. The offense, save for the heroics in the late third quarter or start to the fourth, wasn't there. But even if it was, you still had to overcome a lot. And I hope that's not the norm. And I hope, you know, all of us doing the panic button thing here, the sky is falling, I hope that wakes them up. Because this schedule is no joke. You got Jacksonville next week. You got to flip the page here pretty quickly. Jacksonville's coming to town. And then it's the Los Angeles Rams. And I know their first game, they don't look good, but they were in, sorry, but that Melbourne, Australia thing, flip a coin. And they didn't look good at all. You got to think as a Super Bowl favorite, they're going to try to right the ship this weekend and then be ready for that game against the Broncos. Everybody was saying all weekend, oh, wow, now that Rams game doesn't look as tough. Actually, it looks more complicated after what we saw last night.
0: Yeah, but going back to the Melbourne, how do you say it?
4: It's Melbourne. There's the R is Melbourne. Silent, Michael.
0: Going back to that game, that was all on Sean Payton. Not Sean Payton. Sorry.
4: Sean McVay?
0: Yeah. All on him. You got to get your team there earlier.
4: Well, he didn't care.
0: It felt like the Broncos were playing in London and didn't show up until the day before.
4: Yeah, I don't think McVay cared about that game.
0: I don't think the Broncos cared about this game.
4: Well, and that's tough.
0: 16-1 going to the Super Bowl.
4: Okay, Mike.
0: I got to keep it positive.
4: No. They're going to be lucky to be 500 out of this five-game stretch now. They will be lucky. So we'll turn the page more on that, start looking at the Jaguars tomorrow with that matchup. And hey, listen, I hope they flip the script completely and it's a 180 in this team defensively. They're looking like they did last year. But that's what's scary is there's no excuse for that. This is the same defense as last year. A couple of different pieces, like two. John Franklin Myers not there. Jonathan Cooper not playing. Joan Ellis did not look good. That was one of the keys I was, or one of the players I was looking at, but Nick Bonito didn't do much. So it's hard to pick out a lot of positives from this game.
0: Maybe they should change up the captains or have less captains.
4: I mean, Zach Allen had two sacks. That was kind of nice. I thought Q Robinson played well, but not enough. It wasn't good enough. It was just Mahomes magic, Brady. That's all. It was Kenneth Walker magic and some Mahomes magic, but mainly Kenneth Walker. John Sears, do we believe that Bo's ankle is really 100%? I didn't see anything that made me think it was less than 100%, but it should be fine. Mahomes was the one in question. That's why I was so confident in the pick. And now we're 6-4. 17 after the hour. Let's talk about something positive. The Colorado State Rams are 2-0. For the first time since 2011. And they have maybe their biggest, their highest ranked opponent coming to Canvas Stadium this weekend in BYU. We'll get Brohard's thoughts on that from CSURams.com. Keep it here on the whole show. We'll be right back.

0: Mountain Kickoff is back. 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
10: Sports spent a lot of time talking about the Broncos-Chiefs game last night. We do our stock watch on Mondays. I'm guessing the Broncos, well, we'll see how they do against Jacksonville. But they've got to be low on the stock watch at this point. You know who's up, and that's those Colorado State Rams. Great write-up by Mike Brohard and CSURams.com. Kind of going over the Monday presser, but also keeping the focus forward. Colorado's 2-0 start, Mike writes, is the best since 2011. Mike Brohard, great work as always, my friend. Good to catch up with you.
11: How are you doing today? Are you okay?
10: That was bad. Bad night, Mike. Cheer me up. That's not what you signed up for, but that's part of it.
11: Yeah, you just gotta kind of go with the ebb and flow of it, bud. You can't let
10: really. It's so dark right now.
11: You can't let a group of 53 men determine your mood for the next 24 hours.
10: Well, it was also Sean Payton and Davis, so more than 53. But yeah, okay. Well, I'll tell you what. The positives, though, Colorado State. That was fun against Southern Utah last week.
11: It was. It was 2-0. It was kind of hectic. We just pretty much spent the entire first half tracking down what records they were breaking. So that made it kind of interesting task.
10: Well, and so I was talking a little bit about this yesterday, Mike. Yes, they were supposed to beat Southern Utah. Most believe they were supposed to beat Wyoming. But, Mike, over the years, we haven't always seen those games where, okay, the Rams are picked to win, but something happens and they maybe they still win, but just, we don't feel as good walking away from that game. 2 weeks in, we got to be feeling great about what Colorado State was able to do, even when, like Wyoming and Southern Utah, both at stretches in this game made it interesting, made it close, but then CU just decided to turn it up a notch and take off.
11: That's been the interesting thing in both games. In both games, you know, they've won big eventually, but they've been challenged in both. Like Wyoming crawled within one, Southern Utah got within three, and then immediately after there was a big response. So this week it was 24 points in the final 3:20 of the first half. You know, Wyoming got within 14-13, and then it was three consecutive touchdowns. So the interesting part is, yeah, and I think one of the things that fans are very excited about is they haven't seen a ton of offense in the last few years. So yeah, 35 plus points in both games. They're pretty excited about that.
10: Mike, you said to start the segment, you spent a lot of time just tracking down the records that Colorado State was breaking in this game. Can you give us some of those that are right off the top of your head?
11: Well, like the 48 points was the most that they've ever scored in the first half, second most in any half. They scored 49 in the second half in a game earlier. Haas, the 9 touchdown passes. I'd gone through and figured out, because I was trying to think what quarterbacks had thrown a lot of touchdown passes in consecutive games. So started compiling lists of guys that the most that were thrown in a 2-game set and stuff like that. And so the 9 he threw matched what Nick Stevens had done earlier. Now, you know, I still have the list. I went back and looked at it. There was Nick Stevens had a 7-game streak where he threw at least 2 touchdown passes in each game back in 2016, I think it was. So, yeah, those are things that you kind of try and follow along and see if Haas is going to reach those, or you see who else is going to do it. I mean, we looked up numbers for R.J. Vick and touchdown receptions and consecutive games, or multiple touchdown catches and, you know, consecutive games. You just try to kind of anticipate some things that could happen, and then you got them there, and then you just kind of clear them off the screen if you don't need them, and you keep them if it keeps going.
10: Yeah, Haas Haney, Mike, so much fun to watch. Obviously, you mentioned the touchdown passes. That touchdown run he had to stay in bounds, that was, some quarterback, hot, nasty speed right there.
11: Yeah, he could have gone out of bounds and played it safe and didn't trick the defender and kept motoring down the sideline. So, yeah, that's something that people had seen. In practice, he is very fast. He's very athletic. He likes to play this game, and he's not going to go light on it. You just get that impression with him. He plays with passion and emotion, though the impressive part to me is you don't really see him wearing it on his sleeve. He's very calm. He's very composed. And I think that's what his team likes best about him.
10: You noted on the defensive side of the ball, you noted the 8 turnovers, but also, hey, they've given up some explosive plays. They've given up a lot of yards. Is that kind of, again, 2-0, great start to the season? Is that kind of where Coach Mora is focused on as far as any negatives? It's hard to pick out a lot of negatives, but I suppose there's maybe one there.
11: Well, yeah, I mean, you can find them. I mean, the first third down that they gave up was the first one to Southern Utah this last week. And the only reason they gave it up is because 3 different Rams missed tackles, or they would have gotten them off the field. So they're going to look at that, and even the defense talked about, we missed too many tackles last week. Those led to some explosive plays, but some of the explosive plays were also just on guys missing assignments. So there are still things that they can clean up. And like Jim Moore noted, I mean, they ran for a lot of yards, but most of it came on 3 carries, 73 from Mel, 80 from Mel, 75 from Haas. What he's saying, what Jim's saying is, like, look, we've had a lot of 2 and 3 yard gains. I want to see those become 4 and 5, and then 7 and 8, and then they become 12, and then 20, then 40. He wants to see more consistency. So, yeah, coaches are going to keep pushing for this team to get better, and you get the sense that this team doesn't think that it's arrived. I mean, it obviously feels good about being 2-0, but they don't think they're a finished product. And I still don't think you've seen the projected starting offensive line play a snap together this year.
10: Mike Brohard joining us, CSURams.com. And now a huge test coming up this weekend. As you pointed out, number 11, BYU coming to town, the highest rated team to ever play at Canvas Stadium. Wow, I didn't think about that.
11: Well, again, 10 years old, the ratings have, you know, it's kind of really, it's hard for group of five, group of six teams, however you want to put it, to actually crack the rankings. Air Force was ranked one time, Boise State was. The highest ranked team that had come in prior was Utah State. They were 13th one year. But yeah, BYU coming in, it's neat. I remember games from back in the WAC days when they would play back there, and then early days of the Mountain West. They've been fun games in the past. And this BYU team does it a little bit differently, but we'll see how it goes. I mean, this is a game where fans are excited. A lot of fans, from at least from what I'm judging by what they're saying, this is definitely a gauge. I think some fans are already settling themselves, hey, let's just keep it close, and they're willing to take a moral victory. And when you cheer for a team that was 2-10 the year before, you'll accept moral victories. It'll be more interesting when this team gets back to the point where you're not looking at moral victories. You're looking at being the App State that knocks off of Michigan, Western Michigan, who in reality beat Michigan this year. Those are the games that you're looking for, right? Doesn't matter where they're ranked, big teams. You want to go in and beat them. And nobody over in the football offices, in the facility, none of them are looking as a moral victory being a good thing. They're looking for a win.
10: Well, and it's a lot of what Jim Morris said, you know, from the get-go, Mike, was, hey, this is not going to be that, you know, let's just get acclimated here, you know, let's just find some positives here. I mean, judging by everything he said over the past several months, is we want to be that team right now, and here's that test right in front of them.
11: Yeah, I mean, it's great, because it's neat, because you get a team like BYU that's willing to come here and play a road game. Obviously it's not that far of a trip for them, so it's good. But yeah, I mean, you don't often get the chance to get, you know, Power Four teams coming to your place. They're trying to make dates that give them an extra home game. But that's the other interesting thing, is the scheduling that Colorado State has done. They've had a shift. They don't want to accept money games anymore. They want the extra home game. So I know Scott Sidwell and John Weber are both focused on that. Colorado State's the only team, group of six, that is playing a third straight year of having 7 home games. And when you look at it, great, if you go on the road and you accept $1.5 million from somebody to go play, you still have roughly $400,000 in travel costs. If you get that game here, and it could be against anybody, you get that game here and you put 35,000 people in Canvas Stadium, you could make that $1.5 million without having to spend $400,000 on travel.
10: Mike Brohard, CSURams.com, joining us. Mike, before we let you go, Pac-12 last week, I think it's fair to say Pac-12's holding their own. Some big contests last week. Oregon State was a little closer than a lot of people thought against Texas Tech. Utah State was close to Washington. That was interesting. What do you make of, and obviously Boise State getting their that big win over Memphis. You and I talked a little bit about that last week, but I would say so far there's certainly a lot of positives, not just around CSU, but the bulk of the Pac-12.
11: Yeah, you're looking at they've had some results that people are looking at, and there's a lot of teams we mentioned are still trying to build, right? Or with new coaches, similar situations. And being close, people are accepting that. I think against power conferences, the Pac is still 0-9 in those games. That's something eventually that the Pac is going to want to change. You want to start winning those games to start earning your reputation.
10: Yeah. Mike, appreciate you, my friend, and we'll look forward to catching up with you next Tuesday.
11: That sounds splendid.
10: Sounds good, man. Mike Brohard, CSURams.com. Yeah, that's the positive. We Derbs and I, the dude down the hall, we do our stock watch. Now, be honest here, Mike. I've got it pulled up. Derbs is probably listening, so he can go edit this. They obviously the Broncos ain't going up. They're not over the Buffs. They're not over the Rams. Stock watch based on the teams we cover, respectively, right? Is the Broncos stock lower than Air Force right now? You shake your head. Why?
12: I mean, it's just week one. You can play better.
10: Stock watch, though. This is stock watch. This is stock watch.
12: Maybe for other people, but I feel like
10: for everybody,
12: Air Force doesn't have much to improve on, and I think the Broncos can improve.
10: I don't see what is that? What is that? Like Air Force can't improve, but the Air Force kept it. I mean, at 38-32 against a lot of people's belief now that North Dakota State could win the Mountain West. And again, this is all respectively.
12: It's the Mountain West. Though.
10: It's respectively. This is not. It's not who's Air Force Broncos. It's the stock watch. Who's going up? Who's going down? And the Broncos trajectory is lower than everyone's but the Rockies right now. Maybe the Cowboys, the Wyoming Cowboys. Maybe.
12: Buy low.
10: Fuck, you could, yeah. But
12: we're low right now.
10: But their stock is down.
12: Stock's about to go up.
10: Broncos stock is down. I would say Broncos, now that we have 7 in there, you move the Rockies to 7, Cowboys to 6. Yeah, I might say the Broncos are sitting at 5 on the stock watch right now. And this is all area teams that we talk about here on a regular basis. So pretty soon the Nuggets will be in the mix. The Avalanche will be in the mix. The college basketball scene will be in the mix. But right now, Broncos aren't going up. I'll tell you that. There's only 2 teams on the stock watch that actually are in the positive.
12: Are we, like, counting Wyoming as a part of, like, if we're going to keep this stock watch thing, I don't think Wyoming is actually listed in the S&P 500.
10: That's why I have the Broncos above Wyoming. But they're above the Rockies. Everyone's above the Rockies right now.
12: Yeah.
10: So, you got that. We'll see. By the time we touch base again on Monday, maybe the Broncos have a nice win against Jacksonville. They're 1-1, and you know Michael's not jumping off the roof next week. 37.
12: No, I'm just going to eat my feelings.
10: you said you were going to order a massive pizza tonight and just whole thing over a sink like a rat.
12: Yeah, I'm basically going to order like the biggest pizza, the biggest, thickest, breadiest pizza from my favorite pizza place, Blackjack. And then cry.
10: We don't talk about that pizza place here. The best pizza in town, Mike, we all know is Big City Roadhouse. So I don't know why you're spending time on cheapo pizza like that, my friend.
12: Well,
10: need a lesson. They absolutely do deliver. You're ruining this. They do deliver. Have you ever heard of the Uber Eats and all that stuff, Mike? Yeah.
12: Yeah, but that's a place where I want to sit down.
10: 37 minutes after the hour. Apologies. Big City Roadhouse is the best restaurant in the history of the planet. Michael apologizes. Let's get the latest on the local sports flash.
13: 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I'm John Thayer. Denver Broncos dropped the season opener last night in Kansas City. They fell to the Chiefs 31-10. The Broncos defense allowed 220 rushing yards and 2 rushing touchdowns in the loss. Bo Nix was sacked 4 times, and the Broncos had just 61 rushing yards in the ballgame. The Broncos will look to get back on track this week at home when Denver hosts the Jacksonville Jaguars. The Colorado Rockies fell yesterday as the Rockies lost at home to the Padres 8-7, 27 combined hits in the ballgame. Rockies are now 55-95. Colorado is back home tonight against the Padres. 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
10: John, thank you. Texting in. I would say the Broncos stock is down right now. I would hold, waiting for them to pay the dividend in February. Yeah, the stock is down. Big time. Bo Nix's stock is down. Sean Payton's stock is down. Davis Webb's stock is down. Defensively, this stock is down. And I can't even put it on Vance Joseph. Because when you don't tackle, and sometimes you are in the correct position, you just miss tackles. I mean, that was so obvious to me. The most obvious game I remember seeing at the NFL level, where the missing of the tackles, not bringing a guy down, was just so evident. And there's a lot of questions that need to be answered now. And yeah, you can't just, Bo Nix will be fine. Davis Webb will be fine. Sean Payton will be fine. We all said it. This first 6 weeks, this test of a schedule is going to be much different than what Sean Payton and company experienced last year. How will they answer the call? And they didn't. And this, to me, I'm not saying the Chiefs are easy. I'm not. I don't know that the Chiefs are that good still. I don't know. Kenneth Walker is real. I don't know that the Chiefs are that good still. I don't know. Kenneth Walker is really good. I want to see a Chiefs game

0: Maybe Walker is that kind of guy now. But Kansas City had 392 yards. The Broncos had 176. Kenneth Walker had 173 of those on the ground. That is just unacceptable. Faith says, I feel bad. My son-in-law auto-drafted Bo Nix and was mad about it. It was like, oh, he'll get at least something decent as he had good weapons and uses his legs. I feel for him. They have the weapons. You have Jalen Waddle now. Cortland Sutton is supposed to be much better. Pat Bryant looked pretty good at the beginning of the game. I didn't like his, not his body language. I just didn't like his first, second step. Snap the ball. I'm running. I'm running out to my right. I'm rolling right. I'm rolling left. Oh, contain's broken. Now I'm screwed. That's the problem with a running quarterback, is when you do decide, I'm gonna roll out quickly, get out of trouble because I'm not confident in my offensive line right now, which is also an offensive line problem. But if you have a smart defense, a disciplined defense that keeps contain, you're going to roll out right. You're going to cut off one side of the field. And if what's out in front of you the next 20 yards from midfield to the right is covered, you are running into a wall. You are backing yourself. And that's what happened on that roll out to the left when Bo dropped it and Snead was called out of bounds before he picked up the fumble. Is Bo rolls out to the left, contains there. He tries to pump fake and ends up dropping the ball. He has nowhere to throw it. I mean, I don't have the All-22 broadcast, but I'm trusting Bo that there was nobody standing there wide open in the end zone. So, yeah, today there are concerns. This is normally the time of the show during a recap show like this where we say we turn the page on to the next one. And it can't get any worse. Well, I didn't think it could get any worse from what I saw in the first half, and it did. With Kenneth Walker busting out a 60-yard touchdown run, and nobody could do anything to slow him down. I mean, he looked impossible. He made the Broncos look small and just flat-out intimidated. So is there light at the end of the tunnel for the Broncos? Yeah, that's the only positive. The positive is that it's week one and it's one game. And you have a bunch of these to go. You're not eliminated from the playoffs. That's the positive. But that's where I stop, is there's plenty of football in front of us. There has to be a drastic change from what we saw last night to what we see the rest of the season if this team wants to get back to the AFC Championship, if they want to win the AFC West. I say that in reverse order. If they want to win the AFC West, if they want to get back to the AFC Championship and even beyond that. But you need better play from your quarterback. At some point, you can't just, well, defensively, they really let, you know, yeah. They've been carrying this team for 2+ years. At some point, I want to see this franchise quarterback that people are telling me is the next big thing put a team on his back. And go do something. Even if you lose the game, at least make it somewhat interesting. And that was not the case. 48 minutes after the hour. What did we learn? Coming up next, keep it here on the whole show. Powered by Mosquito Joe on Northern Colorado's Voice. 103.1 and 1310 KFKA.
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9: What do we learn on this Recap Tuesday? Well, we did learn some things about the Broncos. So far, after 1 week, we learned that this defense, they have a lot of work to do to get back up to that top-rated defense we saw a season ago. Bo Nix, the moment was rough. We also learned that Patrick Mahomes, he looks as good as new, I would say. And I don't think they rolled out half as much as their playbook has, because Kenneth Walker said, give me the football 23 times and I'm going to run it for 173 yards and a touchdown. Makes life easy on an offense when you run the ball. Will Denver finally learn the error of their ways, whether it's Sean Payton or Davis Webb making the call? You're not going to get away with 11 carries between your tailbacks. You just can't do it. Michael, did you learn anything today?
10: Well, I learned sometimes you don't need surgery, because this is the only thing I want to talk about. I'm so sad. Sometimes you can take medications.
9: Oh, because
10: and
9: of our interview.
10: Really talk to your doctor.
9: Our wonderful interview with a great doctor from Banner Health today. You can find those podcasts. They're very informative. Very informative. Shout out to Mike Brohard for joining us today as well. We did talk a little Colorado State. BYU, the highest ranked opponent ever coming to Canvas Stadium. That is big. Can the Rams? Jim Mora has no interest in this being a moral victory game. He said it at the beginning of his time at CSU. Is we're going to get this thing done and we're going to turn it around quickly. So far, so good. But a new test approaches this weekend. We'll be back at it on a Wednesday. Good night, Northern Colorado.

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1: Good Tuesday afternoon. I'm Lane Northlund. In what has been one of the driest and hottest summers on record for farmers and ranchers across the West, every drop of irrigation water matters. But in southern Colorado, an already tight water situation has been complicated by a massive sewage spill into the Arkansas River. More than 4 million gallons of raw sewage entered the river near Pueblo, impacting irrigated agriculture downstream in the lower Arkansas Valley. Rachel Gable has more.
2: Over 4 million gallons of raw sewage entered the Arkansas River, and the spill was in its second day before it was discovered. The majority of crops in the area downstream are either forage crops or, of greater concern in terms of food safety, produce. Though many growers are relying on groundwater this year in the absence of dependable river water. According to Jack Goebel, general manager of the Lower Arkansas Valley Water Conservancy District, dilution is the solution, but with little water flow, these irrigators are high and dry.
3: So unfortunately, we don't have the higher flows to dilute a spill like this, but it's definitely had an impact. Initially, the ditch companies didn't get word of the spill until it was already at their head gate. In a couple of cases, they were already diverting the water before they found out. And so that's definitely concerning. And that was discussed today about there needs to be lessons learned from this, because according to state health departments today, Heather Young said that the regulations require that if there a wastewater spill occurs, they have 24 hours to report it to the state. Well, 24 hours, that's a lot of travel time in the river.
2: At this week's Arkansas Basin Roundtable meeting, Colorado Department of Ag Water Policy Advisor Robert Sakata said one small pepper field received the contaminated water, and CDA and the landowner are cooperating to destroy the crop. He said questions remain and faster notification is being addressed.
1: Thank you, Rachel. She also tells us water testing continues along the Arkansas River. Officials stress Rocky Ford cantaloupes and Pueblo chilies were not affected and remain safe, but the Colorado spill underscores the importance of both water availability and quality during a hot, dry summer across the West.
4: Molson Coors would like to raise a cold Coors Banquet and a cold Coors Light to toast Colorado, Montana, and Wyoming barley growers. 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
1: Senate lawmakers are back in Washington with the long-delayed farm bill once again front and center. The Senate Agriculture Committee is scheduled to resume consideration of the Agriculture Act of 2026 tomorrow afternoon, with hopes of advancing the 5-year bill out of committee. Iowa Senator Chuck Grassley says he expects the measure to move forward, allowing lawmakers to begin working through differences with the House. The committee failed to advance the bill in August amid disagreements over nutrition policy and the absence of Kentucky Senator Mitch McConnell, who made his return to Capitol Hill this week and could prove important. His presence gives Republicans the votes needed to advance the legislation if the committee votes along party lines. The Senate Ag Committee is scheduled to meet Wednesday afternoon. I'm Lee Northlund, Western Ag Network.
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7: ABC News, I'm Wayne Cabot. The Kennedy Center is closing for good, sources tell ABC News. After the board was told by a federal judge today that it cannot add Donald Trump's name to the facade or anywhere else. Trump is described as being frustrated by the Supreme Court for rejecting his push to restrict mail-in ballots for this election. Attorney General Todd Blanche saying that he was asked about this, hosting today's White House press briefing. Here's his answer.
8: He is very frustrated. And I wasn't at the interviews that he participated in during the last administration when he selected these folks to be on the Supreme Court. He has every right And indeed, he should.
7: FBI Director Kash Patel saying agents are going to polling places in November to act as crisis coordinators. New federal crypto regulations backed by the industry are rejected on Capitol Hill by Democrats who say they don't go far enough in stopping the president and his family from cashing in. This is ABC News.
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10: I'm 2 Prime News meteorologist Jacob Woods. Much cooler today, highs in the lower 70s, a mix of sun and clouds, and a small chance for an evening shower. Breezy at times throughout today. That breeze continues into the overnight with mostly cloudy skies, lows in the lower 50s, mid-80s on Wednesday, partly sunny, better chance of rain Thursday, with highs around the upper 70s and low 80s.
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14: Colorado weather can be a fickle mistress. One moment it's raining, the next moment the sun's out. Oh look, there's a snowstorm. And now the sun's back out to melt it all away. Avoid the surprises and hear all about the weather with me, meteorologist Cody Wilson of Denver and Front Range Weather. 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
15: 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Well, it was, not a good game for the Broncos, but we're going to get on the Clearwater product hotline here in a little bit and connect with Jackson Gentry of the other Broncos, the Platte Valley Broncos. And the Platte Valley was off to such an impressive start after beating Sterling 47-6 on the road Friday night. The Broncos, of course, they opened the season. We were out there for the A1 Organics game of the week, and they had a 42-6 win over Valley, and then shut out Middle Park. They have scored in the 40s. All three of their games, and they currently, I believe, are ranked number 6 by Max Preps. But the Sterling game was basically decided by halftime. Platte Valley scored the 10 in the first quarter, 28 in the second quarter, taking a 38-6 halftime lead. And the Broncos shut out the Tigers in the second half, added nine more points in the final, and Sterling only managed very, very few yards. But I guess we're having Michael, are we having technical difficulties with Jackson?
16: We are. I'm trying to get some help on this.
15: All right, so we're trying to, Jackson, if you're listening, we're trying to reach you, my friend. But great start to the season, and let me get this to Micah, make sure we've got the right connection here for Jackson. But, talking about good football games, too, and good high school games, we're going to have Coach Lane Wassinger on the show after this, too. What a season in Northern Colorado so far. I mean, we had the great game the other day with Timnath and Wellington, and both those teams, they're going to be there at the end. And, there's some teams we're probably not talking about right now that are going to come on strong at the end of the season and make life interesting here in Northern Colorado, come playoffs time. So I think we have Jackson on the line. Let's go to that Clearwater product hotline right now, and let's catch up with the winning Bronco. We can say this on a Tuesday because this is the Platte Valley Broncos. Jackson Gentry, how are you, buddy?
17: I'm good, Coach. How are you?
15: I'm good, man. I'm glad we got in touch. I think that was on our end here. But, hey, what a great start you guys are having to the season. We were out there 0 week and covered your big win over Valley. And you never know what to expect opening week. And you guys just throttled the Vikings 42-6. And then and not a very good Middle Park team, but you did what you had to do. And then you can never take Tigers from Sterling for granted. Hey, tell us how your team's feeling after this great 3-0 start, ranked number 6 in the state.
17: We're feeling really good. We got the things that we had to do, we got them done, and next up is Yuma, so just preparing for that.
15: Absolutely. Yuma, never an easy out, either, but gosh, you got to be happy with the production you guys are getting offensively. And Jackson, when you score 40s first three games, sometimes that defense is overlooked. You guys are just, you're not allowing much yardage, your defensive unit as well, buddy. So, hey, want to ask you some questions right now, though, about quarterback. And when we saw you play, you did such a great job just managing the game, making plays when needed. Tell us about that offensive unit right now. It seems like everything's working, but what stands out to you about you and your teammates getting off to such a great offensive start?
17: Honestly, it's just been consistent. Like, the things that we've had to do, we've got done, and we've really relied on that defense. When they get those easy stops, get us in good field position, it makes everything easy.
15: Yeah, absolutely. And I'll tell you what, against Valley, you had the two touchdowns, no interceptions. Middle Park, you had three TDs. Talk to us about the Sterling game, since that's the most recent. You guys go on the road. Sometimes that's not an easy task, going to Sterling and getting such an impressive win. But tell us how the game started, because it was quite impressive.
17: The game started, it was a little rough for our offense, I'll be honest. The first game on the road, so we kind of had to adjust to some things. Started off with, three and out, got a field goal, but then we made our adjustments and locked in, and everything was good from there. Passing game was working, run game was working, and that run game really helped set up our pass game, so it was good.
15: Well, and you know, you didn't have to pass a whole, you had 17 attempts for 154 yards and a touchdown. When you're up like that, I'm guessing your coaches say, hey, we can run the ball, we're getting it done, you know, ends up being, you know, kind of a blowout. But what things has Coach Fusco on the offensive side added, you know, since training camp, since we saw you?
17: Honestly, I think he just made everything more simple. Like, there's not as much of thinking. We can get the play and go out there and just execute. So we don't really have to think about what routes we're running or where I'm going to throw the ball. I hear the play, I know my reads, and we get it done.
15: Talk about your receivers, Jackson, man. The chemistry you've developed with the guys.
17: It's really great. We hang out all the time. I can trust them. I know they're going to run the right routes, and they know that I'm going to get the ball there for them.
15: You know, Tucker got the touchdown at Sterling, right?
17: Yes, sir.
15: Yeah, and then Jackson Bauer got a couple receptions. Jason Harrison, how is it too when you guys are coming back to that huddle, and you've been able to share the ball well?
17: Yeah. I know they're all athletes. I can give any one of them the ball, and they're going to make something happen with it.
15: That is fun. Tell us about Yuma. How are you guys preparing for what are they now? They are the Outlaws now. So how are you preparing for Yuma?
17: Honestly, I think we just do our stuff, and we'll be fine. You know, they got some good athletes. We got good athletes. It'll be a dogfight, but if we can execute, I think we'll be good.
15: Now, Jackson, do you get online and do you look at the rankings, or is it just, hey, I go to practice, do what I need to do to help prepare? What's the life of Jackson Gentry as far as looking out at things across the state?
17: I think other than stats, I think it's just a lot of film watching. Me and Fusco, you know, we get in the film room, we break down things, and let me tell you, he is a great guy at breaking down the film, so it makes it a lot easier on me.
15: Well, he's a great guy breaking down films, but he's just one great guy. I mean, yeah. He just is one terrific guy. Man, him and Coach Hoffman, you guys have it going. How does it feel? What's that locker room atmosphere like right now with you guys off to the great 3-0 start?
17: You know, it's exciting. We're all excited to play. We all want to play, and we all want to dominate. So just after one win, it's just on to the next.
15: You know, and you guys have been good going 1-0 every week. What's the most fun for you playing quarterback?
17: I think the most fun is just controlling the offense, you know, and just seeing my guys do work, giving the ball, and let them work.
15: And do you get an audible much at the line, or is it mostly because Coach Fusco, you know, call the plays? Tell us just how your offense is, you know, connecting on all cylinders right now.
17: I get the play, and a lot of them are choices. So I see the front, and I see which way be more successful to go. For receiver routes, I guess you could say, I look at the coverage, see if the routes will work. If not, I have the choice to audible and the looks that we want. That's part of what's watching film, is just seeing the looks that we want. If we don't have it, switch the play.
15: Hey, you mentioned Jackson, the film. You and Coach watch film together. Talk to us about, you know, some of the things that Coach points out to you during a film session that just makes you a better quarterback.
17: he definitely points out the coverages really well, the fronts. If I can identify the fronts, then I'll be successful.
15: And that you have been. So, man, Jackson, keep up the great work. It's great having you on Coach Speak. Probably won't be the last time, being the multi-sport guy you are, you know. But is the Yuma game, and I didn't look at the schedule, is Yuma at Yuma, or do you guys host?
17: Yep, it's at Yuma on Thursday.
15: All right, at Thursday Nighter. You know, I kind of like Thursday night games because it gives us something to follow that night and things like that. And, of course, it's usually Friday night football here on the station. But, hey, have a great trip out there, and best of luck to you, Jackson, and to the Broncos.
17: Yes, sir, Coach. Thank you.
15: Jackson Gentry of the Platte Valley Broncos. This kid's really good. I mean, he's not just good football guy. He's a good multi-sport athlete and quality young guy. And it's fun seeing those Broncos having such terrific success. You know, they got off to a slow start last year. And this year it's a complete opposite. 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
0: As a football staff, we really have to focus on what we can control. 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
2: The risk of gusty showers and storms today will be isolated once again, mainly confined to the mountains and adjacent foothills with daytime heating, so they will be terrain driven. Could pose a risk for active fires and fire crews, so it's something I'll be watching pretty carefully.
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15: 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Well, the Roosevelt Rough Riders had a very impressive win over the Windsor Wizards, and of course, they're off to such a great start. They'll be part of our A1 Organics Game of the Week this Friday at Greeley West. And let's get right to the Clearwater Product Hotline and catch up with the guy, Coach Lane Wassinger of the Roosevelt Rough Riders. Coacher, how's your week going, man?
27: Going good so far. Just getting started and ready for another week of football, you know.
15: After watching that game on TV last night, and I don't know how much of you possibly watched, but tackling was an issue for the Denver Broncos.
27: Yeah, I noticed that a little bit.
15: But anyway, I know you guys work on tackling drills and do the right things and things like this. But, hey, Coach, your team, you know, you lost that tough opener to Meade, but what a great game against another really solid football team. And then you came and got the one-point win over Pueblo West, another quality team. And then you put it to the Wizards last week, 34-7. And now you start league play. Talk about what you learned, you know, in those first three non-leaguers, and how's your team in your estimation right now?
27: Real pleased with where we're at. You know, I've said it multiple times just at the beginning of the year, everyone's kind of learning a lot about, you know, who they are as a football team. And so, you know, each week kind of presents a new challenge and gives you an opportunity to find out what you're made of. And I feel like we've, you know, taking the results, good and bad, from a Friday, and got to work the next week on Monday and fixing things that we needed to fix. And just, again, learning about our players and our team and kind of where we're at as far as, you know, resiliency and ways to finish football games and stuff like that. And so, again, you know, we learned a lot after week one. You know, we had a team on the ropes and let them go. And then week two, we came from behind, showed some resiliency and some fight, and found a way to finish a game in a crucial moment. And then finally, we were able to kind of put, in my opinion, four quarters of football together against Windsor. And so, again, I feel like we're growing, and we're kind of right where we need to be as we start league play.
15: Absolutely. Hey, Mason Mallory, the quarterback, tell me about his play and just how he's come even further since training camp.
27: Yeah, I mean, he's getting better every single day. You know, we saw a bright spot in him, you know, the day he walked in as a freshman. And so just knowing that he has playmaking ability and, you know, great leadership and just, you know, has a knack for making plays and, you know, keeping plays alive when things break down and finding open receivers downfield and then using his legs when he needs to. You know, he's probably one of the better quarterbacks I've ever had at reading, you know, some of our zone reads and backside gap defender reads that we do in our offense. And so we give him that autonomy to, you know, pull the ball when he sees it and feels it and take what the defense gives him. And so, you know, he's had a great start to his junior year. We've expected that. But, you know, we sit down every Monday at lunch and we go through film and we grade our quarterbacks. We grade all of our players and get a chance to watch, you know, a ton of film with those guys and just work on the little things that are going to, you know, take him from a great football player to an elite football player.
15: Well, what's impressed me too, Coach, is, you know, on your touchdown passes, man, he's spread it around. And I know some of that may be play calling, but that has to be reads. And man, kudos to your staff for getting so many different guys involved as well in that passing game.
27: Yeah, you know, I'd say, you know, our wide receiver coach, Justin Gallus, is probably one of the best ones in the state. You know, he plays a big role in our offense and just what we're doing and the way he coaches our wide receivers to the standard, you know, with their effort in the blocking game and their angles and just understanding numbers and leverage. And then, you know, that's the blocking part. And then also just, you know, learning how to run elite routes and, you know, snag the ball and stack corners and just all the little things like the intricacies of just being an elite receiver, and he's good at it, and those kids are benefiting from his coaching every day, you know. And then Mason just, you know, making me right when I'm wrong. You know, I could call the worst play ever and he'll find a way to make us look good. And so I'm not going to take any credit for some of that. He's finding guys, and our guys are making plays when they have the ball in their hand. And so ton of weapons at his disposal, and he has a knack for finding those guys.
15: Yeah, and well, obviously talk more about more other guys than Mason, but man, Coach, 674 yards total, you know, and he's completed, I think 80% of his passes are near that. That's fantastic. But then as a team, man, against the Wizards, 258 yards rushing. Talk about your big boys up front, how they're getting it done.
27: Yeah, that was a big night for our offensive line and our backfield in the running game, just kind of proving to ourselves a little bit that, you know, we don't have to just rely on our receivers and our pass game and our pass pro, that we can, you know, actually get downhill and run the ball and kind of get the running game going like it needs to go. And, you know, Caden Madrid carried the bulk of those carries and did a great job doing that and getting downhill. He's a smooth runner. He's got incredible contact balance. And we've continued to protect the ball, you know, and I think that was a big part of our ability to run the ball effectively last Friday.
15: You know, you have a great two-way player in Noah Lucero. Talk about his game thus far as now. Can't believe it, but yeah, he is a senior.
27: Yeah, you know, this is a kid that's had, you know, a tremendous amount of success, you know, since his freshman year. I think he's a three-time All-State player. Started both ways as a freshman for us at free safety and then also at receiver. And, you know, a kid like that, as special as he is, you know, he's one of the most unselfish football players on our team. You know, as much as he, you know, or you might want to feed him and get him his touches and get him in the end zone, you know, that's going to happen. But, you know, I mean, he went 2 weeks without getting a touchdown his senior year, and you wouldn't even know that unless you were looking at stats, you wouldn't even know that was a thing, you know. Or, you know, typically kids like that, or, you know, that are accustomed to scoring plenty of touchdowns week in and week out, you know, kind of in your ear, like, hey, give me a ball, whatever. Like, he never says stuff like that. You know, he works more on his blocking and his and the other little things outside of just catching touchdowns every single day, and he cares. He's extremely smart, and he'll do whatever it takes to win. And if that means we got to put him at tight end and block, he'll do it. You know, he'll go play safety, corner, outside linebacker. He'll kick extra points. He'll kick off. I mean, he does all the things that we need him to do, and he's completely unselfish and the ultimate team player. So, you know, we're lucky to have have him, and I'm blessed to coach him every day.
15: Well, I'll tell you what, he is just one good football player, and not just a good football player, like you, multi-sport athlete, but boy, he's fun to watch on the football field. Coach, we don't want to overlook that defense. How's that defensive unit gelled since opening week?
27: Very well. I can't say enough about our defense and Coach Zuman and what he's able to put together week in and week out. You know, where you see some of these other defenses, they just sit there, they do what they do, they don't make adjustments. You know what you're going to get every week, and that's not who we are. I mean, we come in and then we obviously have our base defensive stuff, but you know, Coach does a good job of getting kids in the right position to take away everybody's right hook, and I think that's one thing that we do really, really well. Is, you know, we play three teams that make a living off running the football and playing physical. And so, you know, he has an attack mentality, and we attack those guys and really try to take away their right hook and play with their left hand. And not many teams are able to, you know, do that, you know, at least for a full four quarters. And so, you know, credit to him and our defensive coaching staff, you know, and then the players, obviously. I mean, they're extremely talented. We're super young on defense, which is exciting as well. You know, we have three incredibly talented, experienced defensive linemen, seniors, but we've got some juniors and a sophomore or two that, you know, are right on their heels and offer us some great depth down there. Same thing with our linebacker positions and DB positions. We've got two sophomores starting in the secondary. We have a sophomore, Aiden Robinson, starting at inside linebacker. And so, again, we're getting those kids, you know, primed and ready to go every single week, and they're locked in and focused in the film room and asking good questions and doing their homework on the weekdays. And they come to practice every day with good questions and thoughts on the game plan. It's really cool as a head coach to kind of sit back and see all that take place.
15: You know, Coach, with the playoff system the way it is, maybe league – the non-league games are just as important as the league games. That's what I'm trying to get at. And yet, now that you start league, is there still something special about winning a league title?
27: Yeah, I mean, you know, it's a banner, right? It's a year up on our banner in the gym, and you know, ultimately, you want to kind of get yourself, you know, as high up for seeding, and that's where sure. Non-league games kind of come in. And you always want to play healthy competition, so you're ready to go for your league. And I feel like we were able to schedule a pretty good three-game, you know, opener with the three teams that we scheduled that have us kind of ready to go, you know, in a lot of ways for our league, which is no joke as well. We're in a really good league with a lot of good teams that are, you know, eager and competitive and growing. And Greeley West is one of those, and that's who we have first this week. And, you know, we're excited to start league play with them on Friday night.
15: You know, absolutely. You know, you're jumping up to that 4A league and open up with Coach Jacob Vargas's Spartans, an improved team. Running back, they have a four, you know, the running back, Jax, been very, very solid this year. Does your preparation change at all now that you're in league play as far as practice scheduling, or is it the exact same prep for this week's game than it was last week's game?
27: Yeah, it doesn't change even in the slightest. You know, it's for us, it's 1-0 mentality every week. You know, obviously certain games are going to carry a little bit more emotion behind it and things like that, and that's fine. But just the way we approach each game and each week, whether it's coaches' meetings, practices on Tuesdays or Wednesdays, whatever it may be, I mean, we're intentional about what we do. And when we step on that field, I mean, we're punching the time card every single day, ready to cash our paycheck on Friday. So that's what makes it worth it. And our kids know the standard. And that standard never changes no matter who we play each week.
15: And the running back I was alluding to, Jax Lamb, one of their returning, you know, all-league players, and I know you are very aware of Jax and their team, but when you see a team like Greeley West and you see Coach Vargas, you know, coming in 3 years ago, and literally he walked into a situation where – The Greeley West Spartans just weren't very good. And now he's got them up to some respectability, you know, with their start this year. And they beat their crosstown rival last week. So is that a lot of things you point out to your guys? High school kids are vulnerable, man. They can really overlook without you, you know, as much as you preach it. But your first late three games were probably better than your next, those opponents, maybe better than your next league opponents. How do you approach that with your team?
27: Kind of goes back to what I said before, I guess. You know, Greeley West is a good football team, obviously, and we turn on film and we see who we see, and you know, they're just kind of the next opponent in front of us, and it kind of gets to a point where, you know, we don't talk so much about, you know, who we're playing and all of those things, where our focus kind of tends to be on ourselves. You know, we've said it before too. You know, we're our own worst enemy. You know, we're trying to be a better version of Roosevelt football today than we were yesterday. But I do notice the job that Coach Vargas has done at Greeley West. You know, we haven't played Greeley West since my first year. Actually, they were my first career loss. Actually, was Greeley West on the road in 2017. And so, you know, if there's any personal vendetta there, I guess that's that. But I know Coach wasn't there back then. But what I've
15: Coach, you're only supposed to remember your first wins, man.
27: Well, that first loss felt a little different. That was a new feeling. So I'll never forget that night. But, you know, that was a long time ago now. I'm kind of aging myself. But, you know, again, I think Coach is doing a great job at Greeley West. You know, that was probably a tough takeover. And I think what he's doing there and just kind of, I think he's on year three now, maybe.
15: Yes.
27: Just kind of establishing his culture and way of doing things. And, you know, from what I can tell, it's a team that's, you know, generating some wins now, and they've got some confidence. And I know they're trying to, you know, continue to climb and be in the talks of the top 4A teams, you know, in the state. And so never can you overlook a team like that, especially when they have coaches like him and, you know, kids that are confident and ready to play. So, again, we've got a lot of respect for them, and we'll attack this week like we would any other week, and that's just to go 1-0 on our end and be the best version of Roosevelt that we can be.
15: Will that be part of your pregame speech, Coach?
27: Nah,
15: first,
27: I don't even know if that's going to
15: sound just
27: like.
15: Kidding
27: I'll wait till Friday.
15: Just kidding you. Hey, younger guys that maybe since we were out at training camp watching you guys, any guys that have really stepped up for you that maybe toward the end of the summer you didn't have them on your radar as much?
27: Man, where to begin, I guess. You know, I've talked about the youth on our team.
15: Yeah.
27: You know, Merrick Sauer is a sophomore safety that, you know, he's one of the top tacklers on our team right now. And, you know, Ty Grimm kind of handling a lot of responsibility and changing roles on that defense. But, you know, he kind of captains that thing and is doing a great job as a sophomore as well. You know, Aiden Robinson is our other sophomore inside linebacker that's had a great 3 weeks, and he's only continuing to get better and better every single week as well. You know, let's see. Trying to think, you know, some under the radar type guys. I mean, offensive line wise, you know, moving Cason Lopez to that left guard position has been huge for our O line. Peyton Glass at center has kind of handled those center responsibilities really well all season, and he's super smart and makes all the right checks. Gene Lucero at the right tackle, senior. Chance Mason at left tackle, senior. And then Ika Cano, our right guard, is really starting to kind of find himself on that O-line and is one of our best players up there as well. So, again, I don't know if we give enough credit to those offensive linemen, and I know they were questioned a lot in the offseason having to replace, you know, 7 senior offensive linemen from a year ago. I think a lot of people question that, and I feel like they are, you know, week by week continuing to come together and do better and better and better. And, you know, obviously Friday night being able to rush for the amount of yards that we did and kind of establish a physical ground game against Windsor kind of gave them that confidence and that belief that, you know, we can play that style of football too.
15: Absolutely. 258 yards rushing. Last question, Coach, and we appreciate your time. I'll let you go. But how rewarding is it for you as a head coach to see a senior, by the time he gets to that senior year, maybe not played a lot of varsity, and then just blossom into a kid that is very productive for you?
27: You know, it's awesome, you know, and it just shows they're willing to stay dedicated to the hard, you know, because it's not always easy, you know, not playing on Friday nights, you know, as a junior or a sophomore. But continuing to come to practice every day and work hard and be coached hard and, you know, play scout team or do whatever needs to be done to help our team be successful. And then those kids always find a way to have an impact some way or another. You know, and if not, they don't last. You know, they stop playing football, and that's fine. That's not for them. But those seniors that kind of wait their turn and grind it out and continue to compete and never give up, you know, like right now we've got a bunch of them, and they're gonna experience quite a bit of success because of it. And so, you know, as a coach, you appreciate those types of kids sticking it out and working hard and being a part of, you know, something special, which is playing football at Roosevelt. So, yes, to answer your question, it's amazing.
15: It is. And Coach, thanks for your time, man. Can't wait to see you play Friday night. And have fun for your week of practice. And we'll try to get maybe a hold of one of your guys before Friday as well. And have a great week at practice, buddy.
27: Sure thing. I appreciate you, Coach. Thank you.
15: Lane Wasinger does such an outstanding job for the Rough Riders. And, you know, they've moved up to 4A classification. Wouldn't ever know it, you know. Great product they put on the field. They will be ready. And, yes, we'll be at Greeley West this Friday night. And for the A1 Organics game of the week, Jerry Schimmel and myself on the call. Should be a lot of fun. Hey, I want to thank Eaton A&W, the family-owned restaurant right there off of Highway 85. And throw darts at that menu and you can get anything. But what is today, Micah?
1: Tuesday.
15: It is Papa Burger Tuesday. And get that Papa Burger special for just $5.99. Hey, tell them you heard about them on Coach Speak. And boy, do we appreciate those guys. But great place to go get a bite to eat. And of course, yeah, I'm good with the Papa Burger. Micah loves the cheeseburger or the cheese curds.
1: I mean, the Papa Burger isn't nothing to shake a stick at.
15: Absolutely.
1: As the old folks would say.
15: And grab a gallon of root beer and take it home. We'll be right back. We'll catch up with some schedules and scores after this.
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4: I'm Channel 2 Pinpoint Weather Meteorologist Alden German. Overnight Tuesday, we'll have mostly cloudy skies. Winds will also decrease, lows around 50. Warmer for Wednesday, highs in the middle 80s, but back to the 70s Thursday with rain.
5: 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I'm John Thayer. The Colorado Rockies fell yesterday as the Rockies lost at home to the Padres 8-7, 27 combined hits. In the ballgame, Rockies are now 55-95. Colorado is back home tonight against the Padres. Ryan Feltner will get the start for the Rockies. Denver Broncos dropped the season opener last night in Kansas City. They fell to the Chiefs 31-10. The Broncos defense allowed 220 rushing yards and two rushing touchdowns in the loss. Bo Nix was sacked four times, and the Broncos had just 61 rushing yards in the ballgame. The Broncos will look to get back on track this week at home when Denver hosts the Jacksonville Jaguars. 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
7: Welcome back, Coach Speak. We are live from the Yellow Fiber Studios. Mike is hanging in there today after the Bronco fiasco last night. And
16: I wish the Broncos had played football. I think they were playing basketball.
7: They just forgot one thing, to tackle. They forgot to tackle. How about all the yards? I mean,
16: those yards would not have happened if, you know,
7: just tackle.
16: You wrap your arms around the guy, or don't, like, you stay in your lane. Like, don't keep looking towards the inside.
7: Walker
16: stay on the outside in case the running back bounces it out. Oh, guess what? He did.
7: Walker would have had under 100 yards if they tackle. But they don't. Hey, we've been talking football a lot here. Let's don't forget our girls on the softball diamond. And the rankings are out with Chassa. Let's start with 3A. Yeah, it's unusual when you look at the 3A rankings not to see a Patriot League team right up at the number one spot. But the Evelyn out of Jeffco is number one, and the Classical Academy is number two. But yes, Patriot League well represented. The Beat Diggers of Brush are holding down that number three spot. University, defending state champions, they are at number four. Buddy Coons' Spartans out at Berthoud, they're number five. The Lions, number six. Lamar go down south for that seventh team. And then right back, Strasburg is eighth. Forge Christian out of the Metro, nine. And yes, Wellington, number 10. And interesting, University plays Wellington. So the number four versus number 10 teams play today. And that game will be at Wellington. That's a 4 o'clock start. Well, yes, and people say, well, where's Eaton in 3A? They're not 3A. They're 4A this year. But the Wizards, right over in Windsor, they are 13-0. And of course, we had Jenna McGinnis as our Walker Mower player of the month. The Wizards 13-0, followed by Holy Family. They are 10-1. And then quickly, Fruita Monument, Pueblo West, 3-4. Meade, locally, is they are 12-3, having a nice season. They are number five. Palmer Ridge, 10-4. And then, yes, the Eaton Reds in the top 10 of 4A. And

0: They are currently 8-6. Of course, four of those losses were out of state as well. Widefield comes in at 9-2. They're ranked number 8. And then Coach Moreno's Rough Riders, they are number 9. They are 12-4. And Montrose, they round out the top 10 in 4A. Number 5, in 5A softball, no local teams are currently ranked, but Greeley West is number 11, just outside that top 10. So a shout out to the Spartans. Coach Hannah Rivera's team, they are 8-5. They actually moved up a spot from last week from 12 to 11. So they are currently there. Rocky Mountain, one of those next teams in the north, they are number 18. But, softball's right at the midpoint of their season right now. So let's take a look at some of the schedules for today in the area. As we said, University travels to Wellington for a 4 p.m. game. Sterling will be at Brush. The Beat Diggers, of course, that's a little bit of a rivalry for them. They try to hold on to that number 3 spot as they entertain the Tigers today at 4:30. Mountain View travels to London, to Loveland. Shorter trip than London, Micah, by the way. And that will be a city rivalry there. Fossil Ridge trying to get back to that 500 mark. They are currently 6-7, as will Fairview trying to get back to that 500 mark, as they are 5-6. Valley having a nice start to the season as well. Big test for them today. They are 11-3, and they will host the Indians from Strasburg. They are currently 8-5. Frederick travels to Niwot at a 4 p.m. game. And Yuma travels to Resurrection. The Cougars are 8-5. They're sitting outside that top 10, but they are currently at 13. Coach Rivera's Spartans, as we mentioned, 8-5. They go across town to play Greeley Central today. Central still looking for their first win. And Lions, big matchup at Lions as Eaton travels to Lions today to take on the Lions. And important games for both teams in the Patriot League play. Severance, they will travel to Timnath. Timnath 3-11. Severance 9-5. And the undefeated Wizards will travel to Thompson Valley today for a 4 p.m. start. And that's a look at some of the high school matchups. Let's take a break, and we'll be back to wrap up Coach Speak after these messages.
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11: The risk of gusty showers and storms today will be isolated once again, mainly confined to the mountains and adjacent foothills with daytime heating, so they will be terrain driven. Could pose a risk for active fires and fire crews, so it's something I'll be watching pretty carefully.
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0: Well, welcome back as we conclude our program for today. Thanks to Jackson Gentry. Man, the Platte Valley Broncos off to a 3-0 start. Highly ranked in 1A football. They travel to Yuma this Thursday night to take on the Outlaws. And, of course, always great talking to Coach Lane Wassinger. What an outstanding job he does at Roosevelt High School. And his Rough Riders will be traveling to Greeley West this Friday as part of our A1 Organics Game of the Week. Make today your masterpiece. We love you, Northern Colorado.
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18: Pay well over $2 a gallon over last year, says a longtime analyst to ABC News. Diesel futures hit a record today, and diesel at the pump, also the highest ever, averaging $6.28, says AAA. And now ABC News can confirm that crude loadings have stopped at Saudi Arabia's crucial Red Sea port. The Congressional Budget Office says the Iran war has cost the U.S. $38 billion at least and will push inflation higher. It says weapons stocks could take most of a decade to rebuild. President Trump says the talk about what AI agents are doing and might yet do, it's a hoax. Speaker Mike Johnson going further, saying the hand-wringing is meant to sway voters.
19: AI is serious. We do need to make sure that it's done safely. But let's apply common sense.
18: Rob Reiner's son will not face the death penalty for his parents' murders. The LADA saying it's the family's wishes. This is ABC News.
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23: I'm Channel 2 Pinpoint Weather meteorologist Alden German. Overnight Tuesday, we'll have mostly cloudy skies. Winds will also decrease, lows around 50. Warmer for Wednesday, highs in the middle 80s, but back to the 70s Thursday with rain.
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28: Colorado weather can be a fickle mistress. One moment it's raining, the next moment the sun's out. Oh look, there's a snowstorm. And now the sun's back out to melt it all away. 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
37: 31-10, the Kansas City Chiefs beat the Denver Broncos on Monday Night Football. And a lot of my takes, most of my takes about this team for one week, completely wrong. We'll unpack it. Tackling, play calling, quarterback play, lack of run. A lot of bad stuff in that football game last night. Later on in the show, we'll get, we're going to talk a little CSU still. Big game coming up against BYU. So looking forward to that one. And right before the game, a bombshell is dropped that Sean Payton apparently knew nothing about. Yeah. Let's get to it. The whole show starts right now.

0: Well, let's react to it. First Advantage text line. I expect to be busy today. 888-530-0043. That is our First Advantage text line. Give me your thoughts, your initial reaction to what you witnessed last night. I mean, the easy one is the bad tackling. That was, I've never seen it quite so obvious. Now, you hear people all the time and say, shoddy tackling, just not great. This is in many ways, it's not as bad as the Miami Dolphins game because of the score a few years ago. But you got to remember, the Dolphins were scoring and doing crazy things on the pass play. They were just gashing the Broncos with wide open passes and hot, nasty speed, all of it. This was the Kenneth Walker show. 23 carries for 173 yards. He averaged 7.5 yards per carry. They could not tackle him. Vance Joseph talked about how good of a runner he was last week and just how we can't go in there with arm tackles. We got to be ready to go. This is supposed to be one of the best defenses in the NFL. And it's essentially the same group, minus John Franklin Myers and, of course, Jonathan Cooper, which, by the way, people are mad that they talked about Jonathan Cooper and his case on the broadcast last night. Are you new here? Because that's what they do. And I like the Vrabel stuff. It's hilarious. I get it. But comparing the two, saying, why was that not brought up in the Patriots game, the Vrabel-Diana Russini thing, but the Jonathan Cooper thing was, because a player is suspended from playing a game because of what happened off the field. Vrabel is still coaching a game. They are different. I do think they ignored the Vrabel stuff largely on a lot of national networks, but that's neither here nor there. You guys are just nitpicky at this point. This was ugly. There's no other way to put it but flat out ugly. Bo Nix looked bad. Davis Webb in his first game of play calling looked really bad. So much for the focus and emphasis on the run. The Broncos ran the football 15 times. Three of those were Bo Nix scrambles. One of those was a little, not quite a reverse kind of handoff to Troy Franklin. That means J.K. Dobbins had 8 carries, and R.J. Harvey had 3. No Jonah Coleman, whatever, that's not the story. You had 11 carries between your 2 tailbacks. Same old song and dance. And this game was not in blowout form until we got into the fourth quarter. So you could have been running the ball first quarter, second quarter, into the third. And J.K. had a nice run. I mean, again, 8 runs. He had one that was a 17-yarder. You got to give it to him more and more and more. I don't know. And R.J. Harvey was the only bright spot that I'm taking from this. And yet the man had 3 carries. And he had 4 receptions for 23 yards. Oh, where do we go? How did it happen? Mike, let's go through the scoring plays. Here's how it happened. Obviously, the Broncos turn it over. First possession of the 2026 season. Essentially a 3-and-out, but worse. And Kansas City capitalizes. Here's the scoring recap.
1: Time runs out. Mahomes able to break 1 tackle. He's in. Touchdown. Backpedaling. Got a man. Engram touchdown. Great answer by the third-year quarterback, Bo Nix. Here's Rice, his first catch, and Rasheed broke a tackle and gets a touchdown. They snap it fast. Walker got it. Still going. Kenneth Walker. Still going. Touchdown, Kansas City on 4th and 1. 60 yards. Butker knocks it through from 28. Fields is in the game. Here's a toss to Walker. He's got another.
0: The one that really hurts on that is the 60-yard touchdown. 4th and 1. And he just pops up the middle, shoots outside. Nobody's on contain. It looked like Riley Moss should have been maybe the guy there, but just awful. Okay, let's go through the first possession for the Broncos. This is how you're starting the Davis Webb play calling era. Bo Nix sacked for -3 yards. 2nd and 13. J.K. Dobbins run for 2. and then it's 3rd and 11. I don't know what Bo was seeing there, but that set this that whole possession, I think, set this thing in motion. Bo throws the interception. Delaney's out for the rest of the game, but didn't matter. Kansas City takes the opportunity, and they go, they do the opposite of what the Broncos did. They ran the ball. First play of the game, 2-yard run by Walker, then a 5-yard run, then a 1-yard run, then a 3-yard run, then an incompletion, then a 9-yard pass, then a 6-yard run, then a 12-yard run, then a 3-yard run. I'm not saying like J.K. Dobbins is Walker at this point. Kenneth Walker looks like the best running back in the league. I mean, he looked against Denver's defense. Same guys, primarily. Nobody could tackle him. I saw Patrick Surtain bouncing off of him. Alex Singleton bouncing off of him. Justin Sternad. There were times it just looked like he wanted to try. Let's see if I can push him down and hope that works. Oh, that didn't. And he takes off. That's where you start. That's the most obvious. But I wanted to go here because what you can control on offense is how you're going to be designing your game plan. Michael, 11 possessions for the Broncos. 11 real ones. Or maybe it was 10 real ones. First possession, one run and two passes. Second possession, 7 plays, 2 runs, 5 passes. Third possession, 6 plays, 2 run, 4 passes. Fourth possession, 3 plays, 3 passes. Fifth possession, 3 plays, 1 run, 2 passes. Sixth possession, 3 plays, 3 passes. Seventh, 4 plays, 3 runs and a pass. Eighth possession, 4 plays, 1 run, 3 passes. Ninth possession, 5 plays, 2 runs, 3 passes. Tenth possession, 3 plays, 3 passes. At that point, you have to. This was never a point in the game through, I would say, 2.5 quarters, if not better, where I said abandon the run. And they abandoned the run early. Sean Payton said as much at halftime. We need to reverse it. The Chiefs are running all over us, and we're not doing any of that. Well, that's also Sean Payton. Sean Payton was saying at halftime what we all have been saying for 3 years. Yes, there's been good things about the Broncos, but they'd be better if there was a commitment to the run game. Same play call or new play caller, same view on the run. And that is extremely disappointing, befuddling, confusing, terrifying. This was the idea. Davis Webb comes in. Maybe Sean Payton was too caught up in the Bo Nix magic and just fell in love with the pass. No, that was not the case. As Sean Payton said, of course, at halftime he was asked, hey, how do you feel about not calling the plays? He said, ask me at the end of the game. Well, it didn't get any better. Didn't get any better for Denver. Another big sequence that'll keep you up at night was in the third quarter, Kansas City up 14-7 at the half. They get the ball. 4 plays. You heard it on the recap. They go for it on 4th and 1, and it's a 60-yard touchdown run by Kenneth Walker. The Broncos get the ball back. And this prized possession that they picked up in the offseason, Jaylen Waddle drops what would be a first down. A little slant route. Nothing crazy. Goes right to his hands. He drops it. Broncos punt the ball. One play later, Patrick Mahomes throws it down the middle intended for Worthy, and it's intercepted by Brandon Jones, who brings it back to the Chiefs' 4-yard line. And Pat Bryant gets called for a holding. 10-yard penalty. Move that thing back. First and goal at the Kansas City 15. You settle for a field goal. Like, that felt like the game-changing moment that we saw a lot last year was, okay, now the defense makes the play. Broncos quickly answer, go score. We got a football game here. The Broncos, they scored on their second possession, but after that, it was still a very slow second quarter. Nothing in the second quarter. Slow third quarter. Only this time, the difference was no Bo Nix magic in the fourth quarter. The playmakers didn't show up. Where was the run game? Davis Webb looked out of his league. Spags was all over him. Here's Sean Payton on not calling plays, what that was like for him, and if that's being reevaluated.
2: Just as a head coach always, whether you're calling the plays or you're not, you know, it's regardless of who's calling the plays, when you have a game like that and you're the head coach, you know, it's frustrating, it's disappointing. And I don't know that the feeling is any different whether you're calling them or not.
0: I mean, there's still a game plan they put together. But Davis Webb is in charge of what they're running. Now, does Sean tell him pass here, run here? At halftime, he made it sound like he does not do any of that because he said he was, you know, a little concerned about the lack of run game, which has been Sean Payton's kind of problem for a while now. Texter here from the 970. Thoughts? That sucked. Nobody could tackle anybody. Bo did not play well. I know the broadcast crew kept talking about play calling, but that's further down my list. It's not necessarily further down my list, but Bo was not good. And I would have liked to see, I mean, we revamped this running back room. You drafted Jonah Coleman. It felt pretty deep. R.J. Harvey in his second year, he was the best part of the night for you. And nothing doing. Same old, same old. Only Bo didn't have it last night. And you want to talk about how to go from tier two quarterback to tier one? You know, Tanner's talking about Tom Brady comparisons. When your defense doesn't have it, they can't do anything. Sometimes it goes back to, hey, who's your starting quarterback? Who's the guy you believe is a franchise quarterback? Because I was told last year that the Jarrett Stidham turnover was the worst thing we'd ever seen. It was awful. And if Bo Nix is in that game, they're winning. That Bo Nix? This is why I thought it was so far-fetched to just act like there's such a huge drop-off from Bo Nix to Jarrett Stidham. This is not a knock on Bo, this is not a, well, it is kind of, but it's not a, hey, that he's not the franchise quarterback. That's not where I'm going with this. But he's still got a lot to learn, and I don't believe the people making the play calls are helping him in that effort. Yeah, it sounds easy enough, but you got to run the ball. If it's just flat out shut down and you have no run game and your offensive line is terrible, all right, you're probably not going to be a good football team if that's the case. Faith says, I was waiting for Peyton to just grab the play call sheet. Yeah, I was too. I thought maybe we were going to get there at some point. Texter here from the 970. Broncos are basically continuing where they left off last season. No running game, and the defense is showing cracks that are getting bigger in front of our eyes. Texter here again from the 970. I just believe that players playing well can overcome play calling, but play calling won't fix bad play. Sure. Play calling's not going to fix the tackle situation because guys were in the right positions a lot of times. Whether it was Walker or Mahomes, they're just, you know, Walker's just kind of seeing the field. It's slowed down for him. But even Mahomes, he should have been sacked several times in that game. But he's just bouncing off of a lineman and bouncing off another, cutting here, and then takes off upfield. Contain wasn't there. Tackling wasn't there. And I know they don't practice it, but it didn't seem to be an issue for the Kansas City Chiefs last night. Or a lot of teams. Well, it was an issue for some teams. Carolina has some issues tackling. But this was about as bad as you can get for an opening game. In a game where we talked about it, it's not the end-all, be-all if you lose, but that schedule isn't getting any easier. And this felt like the opportunity to get the Chiefs. And I'll tell you right now, Kansas City, aside from Kenneth Walker, for most part of this game, and then Patrick Mahomes' scrambling ability, for most of this game, they didn't have a lot. You just had to figure out how to slow one guy down, and then you probably find a way. But they couldn't do it. I mean, at one point, Patrick Mahomes was like 2 for 9. He ended up being 15 of 27, 184 yards, 2 touchdowns and a pick. He was sacked twice. It's not necessarily a great game by Mahomes, but his rushing effort, the 23 yards he had, were all impactful. Emmett Johnson, the rookie, 8 carries for 24 yards. And by the way, you didn't really have any issues with that whole left tackle thing we were talking about. That turned out to not be that big of a deal for Kansas City. They were just fine. First Advantage text line is 888-530-0043. I mean, how bad is it in your mind? Where, you know, as far as like where does this team go from here? It wasn't just a loss. This was a butt kicking on national television. And in a game where it really felt, okay, if there is a chance to get them at Arrowhead, this is that. It'd be one thing if they lost by a touchdown. It'd be one thing if there were some things going right in this game. But there wasn't. I mean, you hear officially that Josh Simmons is out and Khalil Benson is going to get the start. Where was Nick Benito in this game? Where were the playmakers in this game? I just don't understand it. HVAC guy was telling the morning show, listening to Dave Logan, you heard that, of course, right here on Northern Colorado's Voice, 103.1 at 1310 KFKA, announced the game, and he was depressed. It was sad. But you had high expectations. And I'm not saying it's over. Certainly not over. But when you have that high of expectations, returning to the AFC Championship, winning the AFC West, getting past the AFC Championship, going to the Super Bowl, and you come out like that, it wasn't just a bad game. The tackling, especially for this defense, was atrocious. I don't know if I'm really at that point where, okay, Sean, take over. But this is what we talked about. Like, what happens if game one, the play calling doesn't look great? Does Sean Payton take over? I just think that you set a tone. The whole thought process was that Davis Webb was going to have more of a commitment to running the ball. So why not run the first play of the game? I'm not saying that would have solved everything. But you try to establish that. And not only do you not run the first play of the game to try to say, hey, this is who we are going to try to be more of, they stopped running the rest of the way. There's no excuse for J.K. Dobbins to have 8 carries and the second most is 3. It's just, you cannot do it. You're better. You have a good offensive line. These are J.K. Dobbins is a talented running back. When he's healthy, he's really good. But you're going to give him 8 carries in this game? R.J. Harvey, to me, was the bright spot in this game, if there was one. I thought he returned the ball well. He was on kick returns. Marvin Mims was on punt returns. I thought R.J. Harvey played well in that sense. He had that nice spin move. But really, a handful of those. A handful of those. And that's what we're talking about. So when you say, like, the sky is falling, okay, great. You lose by a touchdown. No. Kansas City's still a good team. They still have Patrick Mahomes. And Travis Kelce's 99 years old, and he can still get down the field a little bit. They did miss a pretty epic holding call on him. What play was that? Was that the first possession? I don't remember when it was, Mike, but it was Travis Kelce just basically tackled the Broncos safety, Talanoa Hufanga, just tackled him. So he missed some calls there. I thought Pat Bryant, the first holding call on him was legit. Second one, or no, it was the opposite. First one, not really. And then the second one, ugh, don't agree with it. But that's not what happened in this game.
3: Yeah, there's no way. That one holding where Mahomes goes in the end zone, that's ridiculous. That's not a touchdown.
0: Yeah, but that's not
3: that's not why the Broncos lost.
0: That's not why they lost. They can't tackle a running back.
3: They can't get into the right position to tackle the running back.
0: And that's not even 100% true. There were plenty of times they were clogging the rush lanes, and you had Patrick Surtain. It's just like he's lost in there. It's like in the, you know, you go to a circus and you go into that mirror room. You know what I mean? It's just like guys are seeing their shadows and they're backing off. There were plenty of times they got contact on Walker. They just fell right off of him. Plenty of times where they just blew it. But there were several times they're meeting Walker at the line of scrimmage and he makes one cut and goes, or he runs over a guy, or you're trying to tackle him with your pinky. So this is, there's no other way to really slice this. You got your ass kicked on national television when everyone's blowing up the Broncos. And don't give me that no one's talking about the Broncos. They absolutely were. The ESPN Get Up show, come on, Mike, one of the Mikes, he picked the Broncos to win the Super Bowl. So don't tell me that they weren't talking about this team nationally. You were getting some of that, and now it's lost. Doesn't mean the season's over. Doesn't mean there's no chance of a Super Bowl. Doesn't mean Bo Nix isn't going to be better, but that was terrible. Just absolutely awful. Here is quarterback Bo Nix on just the overall feel and from the offensive side, but also just how he feels, kind of like he let the team down, or they let Davis Webb down.
4: Absolutely. I think the players did not make it easy on him today. Pretty pitiful, actually. But he was, you know, to me in the headset, he treated it like, he was a pro with it. He's like, hey, next play, here we go. You got this. He shot it with conviction. I thought he really, I mean, we called exactly what we prepared for and what we wanted to get to. And we just didn't execute, and then we were behind, and just literally, I don't think we did a whole lot of good consistently enough to win the game at all.
0: No, he's right. Bo was bad. The offensive line was bad, but I also thought, as bad as the offensive line was, Bo was on the run quickly. There wasn't a lot of slowing down and looking through different progressions. There was a few times he snapped the ball, and he's instantly rolling out to his right. Your right tackle, you're breaking. They're keeping contain out there. The film is out. The Broncos are most dangerous when Bo Nix is out in space, whether that's outside or stepping up into the pocket and then taking off. He was taking off so quickly out to the right or left. You lost one half of the field. And if they can contain that, which they were, and cover, you're screwed. Spags pressed all the right buttons. And don't get me started on the third and one call. When was that? When was that third and one call, Mike? They had an empty backfield, and they threw the ball. I just, what are you doing? Empty backfield. I know what you're doing now. And that was, I think, that play. That was one of those plays. Empty backfield, shotgun. Bo Nix rolls out to the right, cuts off one half of the field. It's contained. Coverage as well. It's over.
3: R.J. Harvey got blown up once trying to block. And I'm yelling, you know who knows how to block? Jonah Coleman.
0: Yeah, but what I'm talking about, there was no running back in that play to block. It was third and one, and you empty the backfield, and you go in shotgun.
3: Well, that's because they have no faith in the running game, apparently.
0: You line it up, and you just go. If you don't get it, you don't get it. But that is, man. We'll unpack more of this. Your thoughts on the game last night. Is the sky falling for the Broncos, or was that just an example of they didn't show up? Davis Webb, should Sean Payton take over, take back? All you could hear with Buck and Aikman last night was, oh, wow, he's one of the greatest play callers of all time, blah, blah, blah, giving up the play calling. Oh, and then there was this bombshell story that hit before the game. And Sean Payton had thoughts on that story, Drew Brees' Broncos connection. Let's get to that on the other side. Keep it here on the whole show, powered by Mosquito Joe and Northern Colorado's Voice, 103.1 and 1310 KFKA.

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13: Shotgun snap, Bo to the end zone. Ball is caught. That is a great catch by Cortland Sutton. Denver touchdown.
12: Can the defense continue to dominate?
14: But because it's defense, and nationally we hate defense because fans hate defense, we are saying, oh, it's not sustainable. You can't do that. Well, for 2 years in a row, you're talking about one of the elite defenses in the NFL, so don't tell me it's not sustainable, because it sure seems like it right now.
12: Will this be a breakthrough year for Bo Nix?
3: I think the key to this Denver Broncos offense and that next step for Bo Nix and the Denver Broncos is Jalen Waddle. I think it's going to be a breakout year for Bo Nix.
12: Will the Broncos make it to the playoffs again?
13: Allen pumps once, loads it up, home run ball down the middle of the field. Ball's intercepted. P.J. Locke with the interception. Down the east sideline he goes, and the Broncos have it at their own 40.
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14: 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Okay, so that third and one in question, Mike, it was second quarter. Game is still 7-7. You just had that 5-yard run that you went with Troy Franklin. Then you had the 4-yard pass to RJ Harvey. Was that the spin move play? It's third and one on your own 32. And what do? You go empty backfield. Shotgun formation. I know what you're doing. You're either going to take off with Bo, or he's going to try to throw it. That's it. You just took out any element of maybe they're going to hand it off, maybe play action. That is like, everybody that sees that in that moment goes, what are we doing here? That's obvious stuff, right? I don't try to be that guy that questions every single thing a coach does, because Lord knows they've forgotten more football than I know about. But that is, if you were going to throw it out of that, okay, but at least give me a little doubt as a defense. And all you got to do is contain Bo Nix. And that is what teams are going to be doing against him now. Because they're at their best when he's rolling around and he's in space. But they did not have that last night. He looked unsure of himself. And yeah, Texter talking about the O-line. It was not all on Bo. I mean, it was an initial push. Spags was blitzing in all the appropriate times. And he had Davis Webb's number in this game. That was frustrating. How about this story that came out, though, right before the game? We got plenty more Broncos Chiefs aftermath to talk about. Drew Brees. There was a thought that Drew Brees should come in and be the quarterback for the Denver Broncos in the AFC Championship game. Adam Schefter breaks this bombshell of a story shortly before kickoff last night. But it wasn't Sean Payton, according to him, that reached out to Drew Brees. It was, at the time, their offensive coordinator, Joe Lombardi, who's not here anymore, and offensive assistant Pete Carmichael, who I don't think is here anymore, had discussions with Brees about him coming out of retirement to be ready for the AFC Championship game, sources told ESPN. Drew Brees had just turned 47 years old, 2 days before Bo Nix sustained the ankle injury. Brees spoke to Lombardi and Carmichael, his longtime assistant coaches with the Saints, early in the week ahead of Denver's AFC Championship game, telling them that he wanted to first work out to see how his body would respond. But once he tried, Brees found discomfort in his wrist and nixed, no pun intended, the idea that would have become one of the most improbable returns in NFL history. Sean Payton, who knows everything, right? He knows how many ornaments are on the Christmas tree, surely knew about that, right, Michael?
16: No, I just know that I was the odd man out. I never heard anything about it, so it was, never came to anything. I was only told about it later, so, I didn't. I was just like you guys.
14: There are red flag moments in a coach's tenure. Sometimes they overcome those red flag moments. Sometimes they don't. Let this be one of them. Either he did know about that, but he doesn't dare want to let it be known that he was thinking about Drew Brees because it would ruin Jared Stidham's confidence that he worked so hard to instill. Which is not a great idea. I mean, tell me you're not confident about your backup quarterback by trying to go get a 47-year-old that hadn't played since 2020? And if he didn't know about it, like he's claiming, then that's bad too. Oh, and it also might be why those two guys are gone, either because they went rogue. Who would think to do that, though? There's no way in my mind, Michael, I'm believing that Drew Brees or Sean Payton didn't know about that. Sean Payton's all about control. And you mean you had two guys that went rogue and reached out to Drew Brees without Sean Payton's blessing? I suppose there's a chance of it, and maybe that's why they were let go. But who would think to do that? I mean, what happens if Drew feels good? Yeah, guys, by the way, I feel great. Okay, neat. We got to go call Sean and tell him about this. But we're not going with Drew Brees. What are you talking about? We got Jarrett Stidham. He's been in this offense for a while now. We believe in him. I don't know. I don't buy it. But what a bizarre story. And if Sean really was a part of that, then what does that tell you about their faith in their backup quarterback situation? Faith texting in, that would have negated his opportunity to be in the Hall of Fame, and he was a finalist at that point. Oh, with Drew? Yeah. Something's a little off on that story. Just a little off. First Advantage text line is 888-530-0043. That being said, this is why I was so passionate before and after the AFC Championship game. This is not a gotcha moment. I still think Bo Nix is obviously the better quarterback, and I think he's going to be a fine quarterback. I don't believe he's a tier one. I don't believe he's going to win games and put teams on his back more often than not, like Patrick Mahomes has done. I don't believe he's that guy. I think he can play well within a well-orchestrated offense that commits to running the football, kind of like Mahomes last night. That might be who Mahomes is now. I don't know. But this is why when all of you guys were freaking out saying, oh, Bo's out, we're screwed, Stidham, oh, no. And then when Stidham makes the turnover, oh, Bo would never do that. Michael, Bo pump faked and dropped the football. He dropped it. And luckily, Snead was out of bounds when he went to recover it. Otherwise, this game would have been over then.
17: Yeah, I believe that's called cutlering it.
14: Well, he did it. So stop it right now. With all this talk of, oh, Bo Nix would have never made that play. You sure? Because he pump faked it and dropped the football. Dropped it. Nobody knocked it out of his hands. He just dropped it. Blech. I know. He looked bad last night. How many times did he fumble the ball, Mike?
17: He fumbled it three.
14: He fumbled it three times and lost it once. Should have lost it the second time for sure, because if Snead doesn't go out of bounds, that's recovered. Or if somebody else recovers it instead of him, but his foot was out of bounds. I keep hearing humidity. Like, oh, that was humidity could be a factor. Well, what do you think snow is all about, right? Jarrett Stidham? So I feel a little vindicated from that? Yeah, sure.
17: I think he panicked.
14: Yes, he panicked. He panicked several times in that game, Michael. Who was he looking at when he threw that first interception, third play of the game? Who was he looking at? You?
17: The Cowboys player he threw it to last year like that?
14: It was bad. And there wasn't enough good, amazing moments from Bo where we just go, that's Bo. But in his defense, this is a quarterback that's going to get better if the pieces around him are better and you're utilizing them better. This is a team that needs to run the football. Yes, as much as I want to bitch and moan about the defense and the lack of tackling by this team carried you until Bo and company were ready to show off in the fourth quarter. So, yeah, it needs to be corrected, but this is part of the problem. You went out and got Jaylen Waddle, great, but you didn't do much else, and I don't know that they needed to. I don't know. I still to this day don't think they need to. They just need to focus on the players they have, the talent they have, and run the football. Travis, the new guy, they did not look great. They did not even look good. But I think we need to all put into perspective this was the first game of the year. If they lost by 10, maybe. But you got boat raced, and you couldn't tackle anybody. Can the play calling get fixed? Sure, but the tackling, you better hope that's just not the norm now. Texter from the 970, I wonder if a team will think about bringing back an older, once great quarterback, Rivers, Breeze, Manning, etc., to be on their postseason roster. Not necessarily an option to cover a 4 or 5 game midseason stretch, but maybe good enough for 1 or 2 games in the playoffs. Possible. Yeah, after we saw the Rivers thing, I think all that stuff is up in the air. 43 minutes after the hour, let's take a short break here. Back to Broncos Chiefs reaction. Your thoughts on the game that was last night. We've got a great guest coming up from Banner Health, our monthly visit with one of the great doctors from Banner Health coming up in the 12 o'clock hour. We got top stories. Mike Brohard will talk to us. We'll talk about something positive. Colorado State certainly positive at this stage. Later on, the clip of the day.
1: 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It's our therapy session here on the whole show today. We'll be right back. But first, let's get the latest on the local Sports Flash.
2: 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I'm John Thayer. Denver Broncos dropped the season opener last night in Kansas City. They fell to the Chiefs 31-10. The Broncos defense allowed 220 rushing yards and two rushing touchdowns in the loss. Bo Nix was sacked four times, and the Broncos had just 61 rushing yards in the ballgame. The Broncos will look to get back on track this week at home when Denver hosts the Jacksonville Jaguars. The Colorado Rockies fell yesterday as the Rockies lost at home to the Padres 8-7, 27 combined hits. In the ballgame, Rockies are now 55-95. Colorado is back home tonight against

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7: Even during Bo's, like, rookie year and as he was progressing, I'll admit, like, watching him, I might not have expected a lot of positive plays. But I trusted him and didn't expect a lot of those negative plays. Like, the guy doesn't get sacked, Mike. I think he was sacked like 40 times last year. He was sacked 4 times in this game. Or, excuse me, 20 times. Like 22. Not a lot. He was sacked 4 times this game. Made the interception, had the fumbles. Only lost one of them, but still. This was that first game where it's like, man, I don't feel like Bo's going to dig anything out here, even in the fourth. I don't know what that says about him going forward. It didn't seem like it was an ankle issue. Patrick Mahomes was moving fine, recovering from the ACL. But that was, I was thinking about that. There were a lot of times watching Bo Nix where maybe it's going to be a three and out. Maybe, you know, it's just going to be an incomplete pass. Barely goes over a guy's fingertips or guy just drops it. I still felt like Bo was going to do something. He was going to be in space, put that ball in the air, and give that play a chance. Whether it was he didn't have enough time or he just wasn't seeing the field appropriately, looked like a little bit of both, didn't trust that he was going to come out of it and make any kind of big plays. Mike, his QBR, we do the toilet bowl thing on Rocky Mountain Kickoff, his QBR was 8.3. That's bad. And that's all like, you know, his ratings are 69.2. The QBR takes in stats, moments in games. Do you make the right plays in the big moments? Do you make the wrong plays in the big moments? It all kind of factors. So, like, if you are down 31-10 and you throw a meaningless screenplay and a guy takes it for a touchdown,

0: touchdown, it doesn't necessarily send that QBR skyrocketing because the game's already over, is a meaningless touchdown. They do take that into account. But it wasn't all on Bo. A lot on the tackling, a lot on Davis Webb's play calling, a lot on the guys you brought in. Jaylen Waddle, Mike, one catch for 2 yards and had a pretty significant drop that led to an interception by the Broncos, by the way. But still, that's a first down if he catches it, and it looked like a pretty routine play. 51 minutes after the hour. We'll take a short break here. I'm going to wrap up hour number one. We got top stories of the day. Where do the Broncos go from here? Is the sky falling, or is there hope? You tell me, Hooligans. I'm all ears. Second hour is yours. We'll be right back.
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0: 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The steak is good. They do spaghetti there. 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Best place to go watch a football game. Even if it's bad, watch it amongst friends. Top story of the day. We'll take a little break, a little breather from Broncos Chiefs. We'll get back to more of that later on in the show. Keep it here on the whole show on Northern Colorado's Voice, 103.1 and 1310 KFKA.

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1: 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I even saw a guy text a girl to see if he could buy her a drink. Is there still a place where you could have a cold one and enjoy some good company?
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7: ABC's Hannah Bittah. Rising prices could lead the Federal Reserve to raise interest rates tomorrow. The 10-year Treasury yield today hit levels not seen since 2007. ABC's Peter Haralambu says the Kennedy Center Board of Trustees is voting to close the Performing Arts Center entirely after being blocked by a judge from putting the Trump name on it.
8: Kennedy Center Board, filled with Trump's hand-picked appointees, tried to include a tribute to Trump on the building facade after the same judge in May blocked renaming the center after the president.
7: The judge says you can't do it without Congress. This is ABC News.
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10: I'm Channel 2 Pinpoint Weather meteorologist Alden German. Overnight Tuesday, we'll have mostly cloudy skies. Winds will also decrease, lows around 50. Warmer for Wednesday, highs in the middle 80s, but back to the 70s Thursday with rain.
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20: The risk of gusty showers and storms today will be isolated once again, mainly confined to the mountains and adjacent foothills with daytime heating, so they will be terrain driven. 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
4: What do you mean, silly? I mean, that's real news.
5: New England Patriots owner Robert Kraft, who also owns Gillette Stadium, said Monday he had rapper Macklemore removed as an opening act for singer Ed Sheeran. Is it Sheeran? I need to listen to more stuff. He's removing him from the opening act of Ed Sheeran's shows at the venue later this month because the stadium has a long-standing commitment to providing a welcoming environment for all guests and ensuring that events held at our venue do not provide a platform for hate speech. Based on Macklemore's, the quote goes on, based on Macklemore's recent actions, materials shared from the stage during Ed Sheeran's shows in New Jersey, and a broader history of anti-Semitic rhetoric and imagery that we believe has been deeply offensive and hurtful to the Jewish community, we determined that his participation in the September 25th and 26th concerts at Gillette Stadium would cross that line. Wow. Macklemore, during shows at MetLife Stadium, shared pro-Palestinian views about the war in Gaza while on stage. He had advocated for Palestinian freedom and performed his protest song against the war. Okay, so Patriots are laying down the law. I don't know what... Do you know who Macklemore is?
6: I just looked it up. He's a guy who raps.
5: All right, that's a dynamite drop in.
6: I've never heard of him.
5: Thank you for that. Indiana Fever guard Sophie Cunningham has discussed the soon-to-be-vacant WNBA commissioner's job with Adam Silver after the NBA commissioner reached out to her. Is she gunning for the job? I don't think so right now. She said, I talked to Adam Silver a couple times, and I think he's a great guy. He was very knowledgeable and full of wisdom. And so getting to talk to him and hear his perspective of how he approaches the NBA is huge, who he's kind of looking for. I think if you want to know the real answers, you go to him. But I think he's going to put someone in place who really wants to take our league to another level than it's already at. Our league is booming, so why would we not want someone who's going to make it more booming? We know that current Commissioner Kathy Engelbert recently announced she would retire at the end of the year. I think that's good for the WNBA, but it's also very important, imperative that they get this choice right. And I'm not so sure Adam Silver should be in charge of finding that person because I don't think he's been fantastic for the NBA. He's had some good moves, but mostly confusing moves. Sophie Cunningham for commissioner? No, I don't know. I don't know anything about her business acumen. I don't know anything. I just know she's famous. What makes a good commissioner? Roger Goodell. I mean, learn from your mistakes and capitalize off of them.
6: Yeah,
5: I mean, what he's done.
6: No matter how much we might hate the guy, he is a good commissioner.
5: You can't have a WNBA commissioner that's going to be sensitive about what's going on. If you get new fans coming in, harping, you got to get a sense of togetherness with this league. You got to embrace your superstars for one. I don't know about the rest. I don't know enough about the WNBA to have suggestions, but I do know that Kathy Engelbert is not good. Ohio State said they're going to make some hard decisions after their Texas collapse. Ryan Day said Tuesday that Ohio State's late collapse at Texas is going to force us to make some hard decisions. They blew a 20-point lead in the fourth quarter Saturday as the Longhorns stormed back for a stunning 24-23 victory. We had an opportunity certainly to finish the game and knock them out there in the third quarter. It didn't happen. Then we lost momentum and couldn't get it back. According to ESPN research, Ohio State became the first AP number one team since 2004 to lose after leading by at least 20 points in the fourth quarter. The Buckeyes had won 115 consecutive games when holding a 20-point lead, the sixth longest active streak in the FBS before Saturday. Ohio State fell to number six, all the way from number one to number six, and in the AP top 25, while Texas moved all the way to number one. The NFL and NBA, Major League Baseball, NHL, MLS urge action against threats from bettors. The five largest American professional sports leagues and their players' unions are urging state gambling regulators to combat escalating harassment and violent threats from sports bettors. Is this really? Okay. No, it's not that I disagree with them trying to do something like this, but people are just, is that how vile people really are? The leagues and unions want states to establish a streamlined reporting mechanism allowing evidence of threats to be transmitted to regulators and law enforcement. Anyone found to have violated the policy would be placed on a sportsbook exclusion list shared among states. How do you regulate this? I guess through social media in the comments, and they'll be reported. The league's letter states, the league's combined letter states, too often individuals who lose sports bets direct threatening and harassing messages toward players, coaches, and their families via social media and in-person interactions. Threatening the safety of an athlete or their family members over a sports bet crosses a bright, ethical, and criminal line, and it's entirely unacceptable. Four states, Louisiana, Ohio, West Virginia, and Wyoming, already have similar policies in place, and some of the largest sports books have taken steps to combat the issue. DraftKings and Fanatics partnered with Integrity Compliance 360 this summer to implement a technology that uses artificial intelligence and investigative tools to detect social media abuse and identify the people behind it. It's going to be like that TV show where you can predict when they're going to be abusive on social media, and then you arrest them before they do it. Yeah.
6: Yeah, that was an okay episode.
5: What are you talking about? Episode? It's an entire show based off of that.
6: I just thought it was that one Black Mirror episode.
5: I don't even know what that is. I don't know what you're
6: talking
5: about.
6: You should watch it.
5: No, no, it's football season, Mike. We don't talk about that stuff anymore. Yeah, I don't know. I don't know how they're going to go about this. But yeah, people are just disgusting. They're just disgusting with this stuff. It's ridiculous. You see it all the time on social media. And then people that are placing bets and they're mad. I mean, it's buyer beware, man. You might think you have a sure thing, but it's human nature. Crazy story. First Advantage text line is 888-530-0043. More aftermath from the Broncos loss to the Kansas City Chiefs. How you doing back there, Mike? You seem really down, man. You seem like this game really rocked you, buddy.
6: I was very angry last night.
5: Mm-hmm.
6: I wanted to shout some things, but I kept myself contained. Very upset with the Broncos. I mean, I haven't seen a group of human beings not care about football since that horrible Dolphins game.
5: It felt a lot like the Dolphins game. The score certainly much different, but I think there's a lot of people drawing comparisons to that game.
6: I mean, we've seen the Broncos give up a lot of rushing yards that happened against the Jets even before that.
5: Yeah.
6: But it's like they weren't trying.
5: Do you
6: that
5: think
6: hard.
5: That, okay, what you can control here, you can't tackle for them. And Vance Joseph is a good defensive coordinator. Nobody should be saying that today if you are. You can't tackle for them. What you can control is on the offensive side. Do you think Sean Payton should – are we saying that Sean Payton should quickly take that playbook back and turn on his buttons and have his – he's the guy making the play calls again? Because the Monday Night Broadcast crew sure made a big deal about it, that they were so surprised that Sean would give up these calls. I'm telling you right now, that game was not a lot different than a Sean Payton called football game. It's just players made the plays in the fourth quarter last year. Not the case in that game last night.
6: Yeah, this was absolutely ridiculous. If I'm the owner, and I said this to you off the air.
5: Yeah, you're going scorched earth.
6: It's week three, this is the same thing where you're not running the ball. I'm going up to the offensive coordinator and I'm saying, you better change this or I am firing you.
5: Okay, so what if Sean Payton is the offensive coordinator by week three?
6: He better change. He better change and start running the damn ball.
5: Run the ball. Big Hub texting in. This defense did not look the same. Alex Singleton talked about just pointing the finger back at themselves. Okay, nobody's not pointing it at you guys, especially Alex Singleton, who had a really, really rough game. And I told myself I would never be critical of this man after everything he's gone through. But at the end of the day, he's being paid well to be on a great defense, and he looked bad. Here's Alex Singleton.
7: Letting one play become the next play. I think just moving on, I think the expectations we have on ourselves are higher than everybody else. So when, you know, we expect to go 17, not just like you guys, you know, wanted to talk about it. When one play happens, we can't get down on it. We can't let it carry over to the next play. And so that's what I mean by we're gonna point more fingers at ourselves than anybody, you know, outside of here can. We have to get better, and that's what we're gonna do, and we'll be ready for next week.
5: I don't think you have to worry about anybody not pointing the finger or thinking you're not pointing the finger, because we saw it. You saw it. You're going to go back and watch the film today. And that's not film I would want to watch. That's when a football coach's job is not good, is not fun, when you have to go back and watch that. And you have to try to learn something from it. Tackle better. Will they do tackling drills? They don't do them much during training camp. They don't do them, Mike. The further along you get in your football career, the less time you spend on the tackling side of things. So, yeah, they didn't look the same. And really, you can tell me there's not a lot of differences on this roster, Mike. John Franklin Myers, one guy. Jonathan Cooper, the other. Jonah Ellis did not look good last night, but that was all of them, right? Everyone was losing contain and bad tackling attempts. Angles were bad. Just a lot of really rough decisions on the play calling and players in these games. I mean, Patrick Surtain, man, as great as he is, defensive player of the year, how many moments in that game did it kind of just look like he was there and then he put a hand? I'm not going after that dude. Walker terrified this top-tier defense.
6: On that long touchdown run, Riley Moss
5: missed contain.
6: Looking too far inside and not playing contain.
5: He did not have contain. He got lost where he was.
6: I'm not going to say he would have tackled because
5: no,
6: nobody tackled by tonight.
5: Walker
6: but,
5: still
6: like,
5: would have been gone.
6: He could have tackled him if he hadn't just been staring at the, I don't know.
5: He was trying to go in. And again, you don't necessarily put corners on contain to make the tackle. You do it to send them back into the action. And so you had nobody out there. Yeah, he wouldn't have made that tackle. He wouldn't have brought him down. Based on everything I saw, nobody was bringing him down.
6: That's a very talented running back, but this is a very talented defense that did not play to what they are.
5: And did you see Kenneth Walker like on the sidelines? The coaches are coaching him up after that 60-yard touchdown. He's like all ears, just 100% dialed in on the coach. I don't know what they were telling him because he tore it up, but he was all ears. Seems like a great player. I keep thinking, oh, man, he would have looked good in a Broncos uniform. Maybe they should have pushed harder for him. They wouldn't have ran him. He would have had 8 carries last night like J.K. Dobbins, 19 minutes after the hour. Excited about this guest. We do this once a month here. We catch up with one of the great doctors from Banner Health, and we're going to have Dr. Aronson join us here in just a moment. So really looking forward to this conversation. And then later on, we'll talk some Colorado State with Mike Brohard from CSURams.com. We got clip of the day. No reason to turn away here on the whole show. 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
16: To most people, coach speak is this:
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16: 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KFKA for Coach Speak with Hall of Fame high school basketball coach Bruce Dick.
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24: Shotgun snap, Bo to the end zone. Ball is caught. That is a great catch by Cortland Sutton. Denver touchdown.
23: Can the defense continue to dominate?
25: But because it's defense, and nationally we hate defense because fans hate defense, we are saying, oh, it's not sustainable. You can't do that. Well, for 2 years in a row, you're talking about one of the elite defenses in the NFL, so don't tell me it's not sustainable, because it sure seems like it right now.
23: Will this be a breakthrough year for Bo Nix?
14: I think the key to this Denver Broncos offense and that next step for Bo Nix and the Denver Broncos is Jalen Waddle. I think it's going to be a breakout year for Bo Nix.
23: Will the Broncos make it to the playoffs again?
24: Allen pumps once, loads it up, home run ball down the middle of the field. Ball's intercepted. P.J. Locke with the interception. Down the east sideline he goes, and the Broncos have it at their own 40.
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0: Great timing for this interview because I need to take a little break before my heart explodes. Talking about this Broncos-Chiefs game, we have Dr. Hunter Aronson joining us, a fellowship-trained orthopedic surgeon specializing in hip and knee replacement with Banner Health. Doctor, thanks so much for giving us some time today.
1: Absolutely. Thanks for having me.
0: How do you cure tackling? Can we talk about that?
1: Man, because that was a little rough last night, wasn't it?
0: Yeah. Is that something we can surgically repair or anything? Or?
1: Unfortunately, we're working on it, but it's not out there yet.
0: So I want to talk to you. This is Don sent me a message, too, about kind of this interview, preparing for this interview. You're not dealing with the athletes as much. You're dealing with people after the fact, you know, when we're coming in and whatever that might be, whether it was something athletic related or whatever, they're coming to you because they just can't. They're not feeling right. So they come talk to you.
1: Yep, exactly. So I see a little bit more of a after, like you said, after athlete population, a little bit more of the older population, mostly dealing with hip and knee replacement. So a lot of arthritis of the hips, knees, et cetera, could be, like you said, from a trauma, sports injury, something in the past, or just age-related things, age-related changes. And the goal of what we do is to try to get those people to continue to live the healthy lifestyle, the active lifestyle that we all love to do here, especially in Colorado. So get people kind of feeling better with hip and knee replacements for their arthritis pain.
0: Is that kind of what you're seeing the most of at this stage right now is typically hip and knee replacement?
1: Yep, exactly. So that's what I did my fellowship in, was specifically hip and knee replacements. I try to stay away from the upper extremity if I can. The lower extremity is where I kind of like to thrive. And it's one of those where, you know, people have hip and knee pain. It definitely limits their ability to walk around and get around. And so we like to help people out with those kind of situations.
0: I've heard a lot of terrible stories where people just wait too long, where they're like, hey, I got some pain here. I can live with it. Then another year goes by and it's getting worse. Then jogging, running, walking, that all becomes difficult. You probably would recommend, like, if you start feeling that it's a consistent thing, come talk to us early. And it might not be that serious. It maybe won't even require a replacement or surgery. But you should get in early if that's something you're dealing with that's starting to bug you now.
1: Yeah, absolutely. I mean, the number one thing a lot of my patients say after their surgery is they wish they had done it sooner. Mm. And so it's one of those that, yeah, when you start having symptoms, come on in. And like you said, it may not even be your hip. It might be your back, or it might be bursitis, tendonitis, something like that. It may not require surgery. But if we can get you started on kind of a arthritis plan earlier on, usually we can kind of combat symptoms and get people feeling better until, you know, we kick the can down the road if you ever need that knee or hip replacement.
0: Well, talk to me about the symptoms too, because what's the difference between, like, okay, maybe I jarred something loose this week, maybe I got a little too adventurous skiing or something, and it's been rough for a week or two. Mm-hmm. How extreme are those symptoms? Is it something where if it's lasting longer than that, or if there's just a particular pain, what do you suggest to people?
1: Yeah, so, you know, if you tweaked your knee or tweaked your hip, you know, obviously you're going to have some of that kind of acute pain that's going to be bothering you. But arthritis is a disease that develops over time. It doesn't get better. It's the loss of cartilage. And once you lose cartilage in any of your joints, that cartilage doesn't come back. So arthritis is just something that progressively gets worse over time. And so it's one of those where if your symptoms persist and they are lasting longer than you think they maybe should, that's probably when we start looking at maybe it's more degenerative than it is more of an acute trauma kind of thing. Obviously, broken bones are different, but, you know, for those kind of arthritic symptoms, it's a delay. It's something that kind of comes on over time, and if you delay, your symptoms are not necessarily going to get better.
0: We're talking to Dr. Hunter Aronson, a fellowship-trained orthopedic surgeon specializing in hip and knee replacement. You joined Banner back in October 24, but you're a Colorado native, is that right?
1: Well, it was a year ago today.
0: A year ago today.
1: My one-year anniversary for joining Banner. But yes, I am a Colorado native, grew up in Boulder. I went to college in Denver at Regis University, played baseball there, and then did my college and med school here in Colorado. Went to my orthopedic surgery training out in Chicago, spent 5 years there. Training, and then did my one-year fellowship out in Massachusetts and got back home. So
0: did you know you were going to come back home, or
1: was
0: that
1: the goal.
0: Just work out that way?
1: Yeah, it was the goal. My wife's from Vail as well, so we're both from Colorado. So we wanted to kind of get back here.
0: So are you a skier?
1: Snowboard.
0: Snowboard?
1: Mm-hmm.
0: Okay. Probably no injuries that happen with that.
1: Yeah, no, never. Yeah, no.
0: What do you do with people when they come? Because, again, it can be such a – this is why I love these interviews so much, because we get to meet you, and a lot of times people come and meet you. They're meeting you for the first time, and it's about something – negative going on with them.
1: Sure.
0: So what are maybe some of those misconceptions that you would tell some of our listeners about, hey, here's the process. Going through it isn't not all of the process is as painful as some might make it out to be.
1: Sure. Yeah, I mean, the biggest thing that I think that's important that everyone knows is just because you come to see a surgeon doesn't book you surgery, right? We have a lot of different options we can do for arthritis that are non-surgical. And then, you know, there are things that we can try, medicines, therapies, injections, those kind of things. And then, you know, if those fail, that's when we kind of say, well, we've kind of exhausted all of our treatment options. Surgery might be the only thing we have left. But I think a lot of people are afraid to go see a surgeon because they're worried about surgery, which is a good thing. It's mm-hmm. good to be kind of, you know, tentative about undergoing a surgery. It's a big deal. But it's one of those things that a misconception is, oh, I'm going to see a surgeon, I'm going to have surgery. Yeah. Not always the case. We have plenty of treatment options we can try before we get to that point. And one of the things I really strive for with my patients is we come together and make a decision together, that I'm not kind of dictating a plan or telling people they have to have surgery. I want us to kind of, here's your options. Here's the things that I think are going to give you the best benefit. But if you're not wanting to go that aggressive right now, we can absolutely try the other things.
0: There's not like a counter up there of surgeries that you have to get to that you're like, hey, we need to meet this quota. You're going through different plans saying, hey, actually, maybe your situation doesn't even – maybe we don't even need to go that route, because I would imagine technology and everything has just evolved at Banner Health.
1: Yeah, exactly. And so sometimes I have patients that have horrible x-rays and they have terrible arthritis, and they are patients that get an injection of cortisone once a year and they walk 18 holes of golf all summer and ski all winter and they're fine. Mm. I have people who have better looking x-rays and those things fail, and that's when we start talking about surgery. So I tailor my treatment plan to each individual patient, and we come together as a consensus of what their goals are, what they're willing to undergo or wanting to, how aggressive they're wanting to be. And that's kind of how we kind of come together as a team.
0: Has that changed a lot over the years where maybe it's not just, hey, we're going to go surgery, even though we don't know 100% if that's needed at this point? How much has that changed over the years, especially since you've been doing this?
1: Yeah, I think, you know, as you said, technology is improving or medicine's improving. We're seeing that we can kind of maybe kick the can down the road or do some more conservative things for patients. That is allowing us to maybe not jump to surgery for every single person. That being said, though, as we talked about earlier, arthritis does only get worse with time. So a lot of times, though, in my current world, the arthritis is a degenerative problem only getting worse over time. Usually we still end up at surgery at some point for most patients. But it's kind of allows patients to kind of dictate when that timeline is for them.
0: We're talking to Dr. Hunter Aronson, orthopedic surgeon specializing in hip and knee replacement. Well, I always hear about the bedside manner stuff, and I guess that goes into when you meet first. Now, you seem like a pretty good dude. How is that something you train for? Is that something that pops up, like how you're talking to people in these meetings for the first time? Because that can be scary if you have a doctor that's pretty by the book, pretty business oriented. Mm-hmm. You're not really seeing the human side, so to speak.
1: Yeah. Absolutely. I mean, I in my practice, it wasn't necessarily something that I was taught, but I did have a couple of mentors in my training that were incredibly good at their patient bedside manner. Their patients love them. They drive all over the city of Chicago to see them. And so it's one of those things that I took away as a very important piece of the team aspect of medicine, right? And so that's not to say that people who are not the most friendly are not good surgeons, right?
0: Correct.
1: There are definitely some people out there. But for me, it's one of those things. I want my patients to feel like we are a team. I'm not the one telling them what they have to do, that we are coming together as a group to kind of come up with our treatment plan. And that way, I think it helps to, one, they get to know me a little bit better. I get to know them a little bit better, kind of what their goals are, et cetera. And I think that is a good plan so that we all have a good outcome down the road.
0: Yeah. And being able to talk to the family members too, I would imagine they're all kind of coming together. And you probably get this a lot where everybody's got their own ideas mm-hmm. of what might be the best. And you almost have to act as a mediator at some point.
1: Sometimes. And, you know, as you've said, some people have, you know, good experiences with surgery. Some people have bad experiences with surgery. And you kind of only, if you've never had a surgery, kind of all you know is what you've heard. Mm-hmm. And so if everyone only has good things to say about it, well, then you're going to kind of come in with that mindset. But if you've seen people or heard stories of people having some negative outcomes, then you're going to come in with that mentality too. So yeah, sometimes I have to play the moderator of, you know, we can help you, but you know, things can go wrong too. It's a major surgery. And if they go wrong, it's not the most ideal situation, but we have to talk about those things.
0: Are a lot of your patients former athletes, whether it was high school or college or whatever? Or is it more or less like your everyday person that just, you know, they had a hard job or something happened in their life that led them to pain later in their years?
1: Yeah, yes, a little bit of both. So usually my older patients are kind of the more everyday patients that they just over time live in a good long life. Their parts have started to wear out a little bit, so they come in with those. Usually the people who have arthritis in the younger populations, they start getting in their 40s or early 50s. That's when those are usually the ex-athletes who have, you know, just been kind of hard on their bodies. We also here in Greeley, we get a lot of the farming community who are, you know, ranchers, hard living hard lives and doing all the things that we need for them, and we appreciate what they do, but it's hard on the body. And so, you know, those younger people in those patient populations are when we see are usually those more former athletes. But arthritis, it just is a degenerative thing. A lot of it is genetics. Some people have really great bones and good cartilage and they don't ever develop it. And some people develop it more than others, and we can't really predict who that's going to be.
0: What is, you know, when a patient visits your office, you kind of already alluded to that, but what's like your number one goal? How do you want them to feel when they walk out of your office?
1: I just want them to make sure that they feel like they were heard, that their questions were answered, and that everything that they wanted addressed was addressed, and that they kind of have a good succinct understanding of what their diagnosis is, what our treatment plan is, and what our options are. And then I want them to feel like we came again together as a team to kind of come up with a plan, not that they were told that they had to have this done, or that I never want someone to leave my office thinking I wasn't listening to them. So I just want them to feel like they're comfortable, they can ask me anything, they can have a conversation about anything, and that they're a part of their treatment plan.
0: All right, so you mentioned earlier you're a snowboarder. A big snowboarder or just kind of dabble?
1: Used to be big, but yeah. Then in Chicago, living in Chicago and then Massachusetts for 6 years of the last seven, not a lot of mountains out there to do it. So I haven't done it in quite a while.
0: Is it weird for you being a surgeon? Because you know what goes, I mean, yeah, we all know like, ow, that hurts from probably doing this. We don't know exactly what's going on. Mm-hmm. Does any of that make you hesitate a little bit before picking up these types of habits?
1: Oh, yeah, absolutely. One of those things where I know what can go wrong. And so it's one of those you got to kind of weigh the risks and benefits. Part of that's why I've transitioned to golf a lot more than snowboarding, little bit more, less extreme sports.
0: Hey, if you've golfed with me, I can get hurt pretty easily just golfing.
1: Yeah.
0: That's the scary part.
1: I mean, it can happen. Yeah.
0: It's not fun.
1: Yeah.
0: Doctor, is there anything else we missed, man? I want to make sure we make the most use of your time here.
1: No, I just want to say, I am happy to see any of the patients that come through my doors. If you have hip or knee pain, please reach out to us at Banner Health. Happy to see anyone from all age groups, even if you're in the younger population that maybe doesn't need a hip or knee replacement. We can start some workup figuring out what's going on with you. And if we need to get you to one of my other colleagues that does more of the sports related surgeries, we can always do that. And then, you know, I'm trying to bring some stuff here to Greeley. We just got a robot for our knee replacement surgeries over at NCMC, which is great. So we've got that technology going on now. We had it in Loveland before, but now we have it in Greeley, which is pretty good. So we're trying to advance towards all the new things that are happening in the hip and knee replacement world, and they're going well.
0: What's the best way for people? They're hearing this interview and they're like, I like the sound of that guy's voice. I want to talk to him about what's going on with my knees. What's the best way for them to reach out and get involved with your office?
1: Sure. So the first thing is if you Google Banner Health Orthopedics and Google my name, you'll be able to get in contact with us. The second thing is if you download the Banner Health app and search orthopedic surgeons, my name is under there as well, along with all of my partners. We have shoulder specialists, hand specialists, sports specialists, foot and ankle specialists. So if you have any of those issues too, we have partners that are doing all of those things. So the Banner Health app is very helpful for that. And then just call the office here in Greeley. We'll get the phone numbers. Gosh, I'm blanking on it right now.
0: Is it 810-6167?
1: Yeah, that sounds
0: okay.
1: Right.
0: Okay.
1: Yep. It's the 810-6167 number. Yeah. So give us a call there and then you just ask for me or any of my partners. And I'm still relatively new, so I have a lot of openings. So
0: yeah.
1: We can usually get people relatively quickly.
0: When that day comes for me, because I'm sure it will, I know who I'm calling.
1: Yeah.
0: We're going to give you a call.
1: Perfect.
0: We're just going to get it figured out. Dr. Hunter Aronson. So I'm guessing you're Buffs fan, is that right?
1: Yeah, let's go Buffs.
0: Buffs are looking pretty good right now.
1: Yeah.
0: They're looking really good.
1: You know, the they looked pretty good this week against Weber State and then last week against Georgia Tech.
0: That
1: I think
0: was a big
1: that
0: one.
1: Game was closer than it should have been, getting stopped at the one a couple times. And, you know, I think they're going to be better this year than people are thinking.
0: I like the running backs on this team.
1: Yeah.
0: A lot of good guys.
1: Yeah, and the quarterback's looking pretty – he's looking better than last year. So.
0: And I loved that plan. Let's let it – they knew they could run all over Weber State, but instead they're like, let's let Lewis throw it around a little bit. Build on that confidence from that game-winning touchdown against Georgia Tech.
1: Exactly. So I got some. It's been fun to be in the Boulder world for the last couple of years.
0: It is, it's an exciting time. I mean, it's never boring around Coach Prime and those Buffaloes.
1: Sure isn't
0: at this point. Doctor, thanks so much for giving us some time today, man. Let's do this again.
1: Sounds like a plan. Let me know.
0: All right, we'll talk to you soon.
1: Appreciate it.
0: All right, 37 minutes after the hour. John wants to know: is Doc a Red Sox fan?
1: No.
0: There you go. Well, that's how we answer that one quickly. Let's jump out and get the latest on the local sports flash.
2: 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I'm John Thayer. Denver Broncos dropped the season opener last night in Kansas City. They fell to the Chiefs 31-10. The Broncos defense allowed 220 rushing yards and 2 rushing touchdowns in the loss. Bo Nix was sacked 4 times, and the Broncos had just 61 rushing yards in the ballgame. The Broncos will look to get back on track this week at home when Denver hosts the Jacksonville Jaguars. The Colorado Rockies fell yesterday as the Rockies lost at home to the Padres 8-7, 27 combined hits. In the ballgame, Rockies are now 55-95. Colorado is back home tonight against the Padres. Ryan Feltner will get the start for the Rockies. 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
16: 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Six of Denver's 11 full offensive drives ended without a first down. Four more generated one apiece. Outside of the one touchdown on their second drive of the night, the Broncos went three and out and punted three times on drives 4, 5, and 10. Of the seven others, outside of those three and outs, featured a sack, a penalty, a turnover, or some other kind of combination there. I mean, look at this. I wrote this out, Mike. Drive one, a sack, and then an interception on that third play. Drive three, there was a holding penalty. Drive six, there was a sack. Drive seven, delay of game. That was rough. Drive eight, holding penalty, a sack from the red zone resulting in a field goal. Drive nine, offensive pass interference, sack, and a fumble. Drive 11, a fumble. Interference, sack, and a fumble. Drive 11, a fumble. This was as bad as you can get.

0: Because if you can give me a positive, maybe we can say, oh, it was just game one.
1: The Chiefs didn't score 38.
0: That's not necessarily the positive I was looking for.
1: I mean, what is there a positive to take away?
0: There's not. There's really not.
1: I mean, well, the running backs, there were no running backs last night.
0: You can't give me 11 carries between your tailbacks. You just can't do it. And Kansas City had a plan. And that plan was heavy dose of Kenneth Walker. 23 carries in the NFL is a lot. So it was a heavy dose. If you can slow him down early, then we'll probably stop doing it as much, right? Look at the rest of the numbers here. Now, Travis Kelce had the 59-yarder, the long reception and then the run after reception. But he had three catches for 71 yards. Outside of the long play, that wasn't crazy. Emmett Johnson had two receptions for 44 yards. Next was Rashee Rice with he had 19 yards. Kenneth Walker added 18 yards. Nothing else was really, I mean, you held Patrick Mahomes to under 200 yards passing. This
1: because
0: is all they had.
1: The
0: this is all they had was Kenneth Walker. And I'm not saying that in a negative light toward Kansas City. If I'm Kansas City, I'm doing the exact same thing. There's no need to even look at 50% of the playbook. They can't stop him. And if you can't stop somebody, there's no need to get cute. You just keep running it. Up the gut, kick to the outside, whatever. There's no contain. There's arm tackles everywhere. There's no reason. So we didn't even get to see Kansas City roll out much of their playbook because option A was all it took. And Patrick Mahomes scrambling, he still has that ability. He had seven carries for 23 yards. He had the touchdown. Those were all impactful scrambles that he had, though. Bo Nix, on the other hand, did have three carries of his own, all scrambles. He had 2 yards. That was, aside from J.K. Dobbins, that was their bread and butter last year. But now the film, after two, well, what is this? This is his third season. After two seasons, it didn't take a rocket scientist to know that Bo Nix is dangerous if he can get space. Whether that's getting outside and beating contain or climbing the pocket. And he's either going to throw on over the linebacker's head or he's going to decide to take off. There was none of that space. Is that on the offensive line? Is that the play calling? There was really no flow with this play calling. There was no rhyme or reason to it. But it doesn't sound that much different from Sean Payton game. It didn't look that much different. The difference was Jaylen Waddle makes that catch. J.K. Dobbins, instead of a 17-yarder, breaks it for 30. You don't have the holding calls. Pat Bryant, who looked unstoppable for a moment, four catches for 42 yards. Then he had a couple of pretty significant holding calls against him. Cortland Sutton was making plays. I mean, Evan Ingram had four catches, 43 yards, and a touchdown. It was a nice touchdown play. It was a nice touchdown drive. Ingram looked all right. Adam Trautman getting involved. Two receptions for him for 10 yards. It's hard to... I'm going to go back and watch this game tonight. I know. I'm going to put myself through that punishment. Recorded it. But I just want to... How much of it was the play calling or the players just not living up to their potential?
1: Both.
0: Starts with the lack of a run game. Now, we talked about it all offseason that having Jaylen Waddle on this team is going to open up everything. It's going to open up Pat Bryant. It's going to open up Evan Ingram. It's going to open up Cortland Sutton. But it's also going to open up the run game. There was no point in that game, other than when he dropped it, that we felt the presence of Jaylen Waddle. And you just, man, whether he's a decoy or he's actually making plays, I mean, there was a time where I think they said he ran 9 routes and had 0 targets through halfway through that second quarter. We felt no impact. We felt no impact from that.

0: And that was supposed to open up everything. 49 minutes after the hour, we'll take a short break here. I'll wrap up hour number one. Coming up in the final hour of the show, we got clip of the day. Mike Brohard will join us. The Rams are turning the page. They have started the season 2-0, folks. That's their best start since 2011. BYU, here we go. Rivalry renewed. Brohard will join us later on. It's the whole show. We'll be right back.
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13: Shotgun snap, Bo to the end zone. Ball is caught. That is a great catch by Cortland Sutton. Denver touchdown.
12: Can the defense continue to dominate?
0: But because it's defense, and nationally we hate defense because fans hate defense, we are saying, oh, it's not sustainable. You can't do that. Well, for 2 years in a row, you're talking about one of the elite defenses in the NFL, so don't tell me it's not sustainable, because it sure seems like it right now.
12: Will this be a breakthrough year for Bo Nix?
14: I think the key to this Denver Broncos offense and that next step for Bo Nix and the Denver Broncos is Jalen Waddle. I think it's going to be a breakout year for Bo Nix.
12: Will the Broncos make it to the playoffs again?
13: Allen pumps once, loads it up, home run ball down the middle of the field. Ball's intercepted. P.J. Locke with the interception. Down the east sideline he goes, and the Broncos have it at their own 40.
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0: I believe this is Khalil Benson's mom. Posted on X, Benito who? My baby did his thing last night. I was going to post screenshots from the naysayers, but we're bigger than that. His gameplay spoke for him. Former Buff, by the way, and played for Indiana last year. That was supposed to be a big advantage for the Broncos.
21: He did hold one time, but for the most part.
0: For the most part, he was good, and I thought what they did, you know, they lined up a lot with Travis Kelce making blocks, too. I mean, that guy could still play. Might not be as elusive as a tight end as he used to be, but he can still block. And Kansas City was making darn sure that they committed to the run, stuck with the game plan, and away they went. Clip of the day coming up next. Brohard going to join us from CSURams.com. And final thoughts on the first game of the season for the Denver Broncos. It's the whole show powered by Mosquito Joe on Northern Colorado's Voice, 103.1 at 1310 KFKA.
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25: Diesel at the pump, 628, says AAA, highest ever. Skewering SCOTUS, President Trump blasts the Supreme Court for saying he can't change ballots so close to Election Day.
26: The president calls it a bad decision. He says it is a big loss for Republicans and America itself. He goes on to say that the Supreme Court really let our country down. He accuses certain justices, as he puts it, of being petrified of Democrats.
25: That's ABC's Karen Travers. And this is ABC News.
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2: I'm Channel 2 Pinpoint Weather meteorologist Alden German. Overnight Tuesday, we'll have mostly cloudy skies. Winds will also decrease, lows around 50. Warmer for Wednesday, highs in the middle 80s, but back to the 70s Thursday with rain.
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4: Clip of the day, pretty simple. 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
5: Yeah, I mean, all the key factors, they rushed the ball well, we didn't. You know, that starts with me, that starts with our coaching staff. I thought they won really in every phase. There were a number of places we have to look. You know, our third down numbers weren't good. Our rushing numbers weren't good. Pick your spot.
4: Third down efficiency, 2 of 12 for the Broncos last night.
6: Run the ball!
4: Yeah. Now, here's what's interesting. I'm seeing a lot of takes of the Walton Penner group needs to sit down. Like, you even brought it up. Like, I'm talking to Sean. I don't know if I love this arrangement. Let's not forget, we all, none of these are facts, but we all kind of thought it was odd when Sean, that it was alleged that Sean made the decision to make Davis Webb the coach. Remember, they, the offensive coordinator, remember, he had interviews lined up, one specifically with the Raiders. And we know that he didn't do that interview. He pulled his name out of the hat. Maybe he did do one kind of interview, but didn't go further than maybe they even wanted it to go. I don't know if it was always going to be Kubiak or what, but they didn't. They wanted Davis Webb to be here. And a lot of us believe that he wasn't going to stay in Denver if he wasn't given more control. Now, again, that is all conjecture. It's not proven science. It's not proven fact right now. But there was a lot of people that believed, and I'm one of them, that, hey, Greg Penner sits down with Sean Payton, like, how much do you want this guy? How important is he to the progression and growth of Bo Nix and what you're trying to do offensively? Because that might be the only way to keep him. So I still think that maybe there was a nudge on Sean to, hey, maybe the play calling should be here to Davis Webb, and then you can focus on all the other things going on in the game. So this notion that Greg Penner is going to, and George Payton are going to sit down with Sean and say, yeah, no, let's go back to how it was last year. Let's not put it all on Davis Webb here. Play calling was bad. The lack of a run game. But don't tell me that this is anything different than what you saw last season. The Broncos didn't have the most difficult of schedules. They won some critical games. They beat some good opponents. But the play calling setup, remember when I outlined one of those games? It might have been against the Raiders. I outlined that game play by play, Mike. And you were even astonished because we're going through it play by play of the lack of runs. And then when they did come, they would come in bunches. So it would be one possession and suddenly J.K. Dobbins has like 5 carries. That was very similar to last night. He had 8 carries, folks. R.J. Harvey had 3. Those were your allotted carries for tailbacks on this team. Troy Franklin had 1 and Bo Nix had 3 scrambles. There were plenty of games. How many times do I have Broncos insider Benjamin Albright, who will rejoin the show on Fridays, talk? We both would just talk about, how do you get this guy to just run the ball? He's writing it on his play sheet, still not doing it. Everything about last night's game was very similar to what Sean Payton called last season. The difference is, instead of Bo getting sacked on that first down to start the game, he runs forward for 5 yards, and it's 2nd and 5. And instead of Bo throwing an interception on 3rd down, he finds a guy in a soft zone sitting down for a 1st down conversion. That was the difference. That was not the case last night. Spagnuolo called a great game defensively for Kansas City. I mean, Eric Bieniemy's back on offense for the Chiefs, but there were, I mean, again, I'm not going to take away, like, there were elaborate blocking schemes and the way they were chipping and things like that, but this was not a lot more than, okay, until they prove they can even slightly slow down Kenneth Walker, there's no need to get too creative with our play calls here. Let's just run right at these guys. So Sean's right when he's saying, hey, every facet of the game, they were bad. Kansas City converted two of three fourth downs. One was a touchdown on fourth and one. Denver did not. So all the way through this thing, this was bad, and it's not Davis Webb 100%. You don't think Sean Payton has a lot of involvement on what the game plan is and what they're going to do? He said it at halftime. And they still, for the most part in that third quarter, it was not a blowout. In fact, it wasn't. And you still just went away from the rushing attack. You had to think Sean's sitting down with Davis Webb at halftime, like, all right, we got to put a focus on the run. And they tried to in that first possession. But they had some holding calls that set it back. And yes, Michael.
0: I was going to say, you asked me last hour if there was a positive. The return game was okay.
4: Yeah.
0: There were a couple long returns.
4: Yeah.
0: So that's something to build upon.
4: Yeah.
0: We could have a very good special team.
4: You might need it. Scoring 10 points. Not going to do it.
0: Yeah, maybe Marvin Mims might have to score for the Broncos if they're going to
4: shenanigans. When Brandon Jones got that interception, I was just like, he has to get in. He has to get in here. He almost did. Because their offense has no interest in getting in that end zone other than that first possession or second possession.
0: First and 10, or first and goal from the 5, and you wind up with a field goal. That's Russell Wilson offense.
4: Looked a lot like Russell Wilson last night, didn't it?
0: It felt very much like that.
4: Bo Nix looked a lot like that.
0: Did they get a pep talk from Russell Wilson? Hey, this is my first time doing half-damn and pregame stuff.
4: So where are you today? That's got to be Bo's worst game. I mean, the Jets game in London was really bad. But didn't we kind of chalk that up to crazy rain and Aaron Rodgers looked bad too, so it's just the weather?
0: Yeah, Bo Nix was
4: And that was two
0: terrible.
4: Years ago. And that was 2 years ago, Mike. So that was his rookie year. So if you say, you know, maybe his stats, he's had games where his stats were worse, I guess, but he's on his third year now. You shouldn't see a big step back. Last night he took a step back. Was that all on him? No, this isn't. Like, the tackling's pretty bad. I mean, that's the main culprit here. But there were a lot of other issues, and it's not just on Bo. But this was a complete team collapse, and that is why I'm not really on here saying, it's just one game. Because that one game, the sample size we have of a long season, was as bad as you can get.
0: You know, I'm not as upset about the offense as I am about the defense. I mean, I'm used to watching the Broncos play 25% of a game. I'm not used to this defense just getting out there.
4: And that's the startling part. That's the startling part.
0: It's humid.
4: That's what's startling about all of this. Stunning. The offense, save for the heroics in the late third quarter or start to the fourth, wasn't there. But even if it was, you still had to overcome a lot. And I hope that's not the norm. And I hope, you know, all of us doing the panic button thing here, the sky is falling, I hope that wakes them up. Because this schedule is no joke. You got Jacksonville next week. You gotta flip the page here pretty quickly. Jacksonville's coming to town. And then it's the Los Angeles Rams. And I know their first game, they don't look good, but they were but that Melbourne, Australia thing, flip a coin. And they didn't look good at all. You got to think as a Super Bowl favorite, they're going to try to right the ship this weekend and then be ready for that game against the Broncos. Everybody was saying all weekend, oh, wow, now that Rams game doesn't look as tough. Actually, it looks more complicated after what we saw last night.
0: Yeah, but going back to the Melbourne, how do you say it?
4: It's Melbourne. There's the R is
0: Melbourne.
4: Silent, Michael.
0: Going back to that game, that was all on Sean Payton. Not Sean Payton. Sorry.
4: Sean McVay?
0: Yeah. All on him. You got to get your team there earlier.
4: Well, he didn't care.
0: He didn't care. It felt like the Broncos were playing in London and didn't show up until the day before.
4: Yeah, I don't think McVay cared about that game.
0: I don't think the Broncos cared about this game.
4: Well, and that's tough.
0: 16-1 going to the Super Bowl.
4: Okay, Mike.
0: I got to keep it positive.
4: No, no. They're going to be lucky to be 500 out of this five-game stretch now. They will be lucky. So we'll turn the page more on that, start looking at the Jaguars tomorrow with that matchup. And hey, listen, I hope they flip the script completely and it's a 180 in this team. Defensively, they're looking like they did last year. But that's what's scary is there's no excuse for that. This is the same defense as last year. A couple of different pieces, like two. John Franklin Myers not there. Jonathan Cooper not playing. Joan Ellis did not look good. That was one of the keys I was, or one of the players I was looking at. But Nick Benito didn't do much. So it's hard to pick out a lot of positives from this game.
0: Maybe they should change up the captains or have less captains.
4: I mean, Zach Allen had two sacks. That was kind of nice. I thought Q Robinson played well. But not enough. It wasn't good enough. It was just Mahomes magic, Brady. That's all. It was Kenneth Walker magic. And some Mahomes magic, but mainly Kenneth Walker. John Sears, do we believe that Bo's ankle is really 100%? I didn't see anything that made me think it was less than 100%. But it should be fine. Mahomes was the one in question. That's why I was so confident in the pick. And now we're 6-4. 17 after the hour. Let's talk about something positive. The Colorado State Rams are 2-0 for the first time since 2011. And they have maybe their highest-ranked opponent coming to Canvas Stadium this weekend in BYU. We'll get Brohard's thoughts on that from CSURams.com. Keep it here on The Whole Show. We'll be right back.

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7: 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KFKA for Coach Speak with Hall of Fame high school basketball coach Bruce Dick.
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15: Shotgun snap, Bo to the end zone. Ball is caught. That is a great catch by Cortland Sutton. Denver touchdown.
14: Can the defense continue to dominate?
16: But because it's defense, and nationally we hate defense because fans hate defense, we are saying, oh, it's not sustainable. You can't do that. Well, for 2 years in a row, you're talking about one of the elite defenses in the NFL. So don't tell me it's not sustainable, because it sure seems like it right now.
14: Will this be a breakthrough year for Bo Nix?
17: I think the key to this Denver Broncos offense and that next step for Bo Nix and the Denver Broncos is Jalen Waddle. I think it's going to be a breakout year for Bo Nix.
14: Will the Broncos make it to the playoffs again?
15: Allen pumps once, loads it up, home run ball down the middle of the field. Ball's intercepted. P.J. Locke with the interception. Down the east sideline he goes, and the Broncos have it at their own 40.
14: Broncos games and talk are on Northern Colorado's voice, 103.1 and 1310, KFKA.
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0: spent a lot of time talking about the Broncos-Chiefs game last night. We do our stock watch on Mondays. I'm guessing the Broncos. Well, we'll see how they do against Jacksonville. But they've got to be low on the stock watch at this point. You know who's up, and that's those Colorado State Rams. Great write-up by Mike Brohard and CSURams.com. Kind of going over the Monday presser, but also keeping the focus forward. Colorado's 2-0 start, Mike writes, is the best since 2011. Mike Brohard, great work as always, my friend. Good to catch up with you.
21: How are you doing today? Are you okay?
0: That was bad. Bad night, Mike. Cheer me up. That's not what you signed up for, but that's part of it.
21: Yeah, you just kind of go with the ebb and flow of it, bud.
0: It's so dark right now.
21: You can't let a group of 53 men determine your mood for the next 24 hours.
0: Well, it was also Sean Payton and Davis, so more than 53. But yeah, okay. Well, I'll tell you what. The positives, though, Colorado State. That was fun against Southern Utah last week.
21: It was 2-0. It was kind of hectic. We just pretty much spent the entire first half tracking down what records they were breaking. So that made it kind of interesting task.
0: Well, and so I was talking a little bit about this yesterday, Mike. Yes, they were supposed to beat Southern Utah. Most believe they were supposed to beat Wyoming. But, Mike, over the years, we haven't always seen those games where, okay, the Rams are picked to win, but something happens and they maybe they still win, but just, we don't feel as good walking away from that game. 2 weeks in, we got to be feeling great about what Colorado State was able to do, even when, like Wyoming and Southern Utah, both at stretches in this game made it interesting, made it close, but then CU just decided to turn it up a notch and take off.
21: That's been the interesting thing in both games. In both games, you know, they've won big eventually, but they've been challenged in both. Like Wyoming crawled within one, Southern Utah got within three, and then immediately after there was a big response. So this week it was 24 points in the final 3:20 of the first half. You know, Wyoming got within 14-13, and then it was three consecutive touchdowns. So the interesting part is, yeah, and I think one of the things that fans are very excited about is they haven't seen a ton of offense in the last few years. So, yeah, 35-plus points in both games. They're pretty excited about that.
0: Mike, you said to start the segment you spent a lot of time just tracking down the records that Colorado State was breaking in this game. Can you give us some of those that are right off the top of your head?
21: Well, like the 48 points was the most that they've ever scored in the first half, second most in any half. They scored 49 in the second half in a game earlier. Haas, the 9 touchdown passes. I'd gone through and figured out, because I was trying to think what quarterbacks had thrown a lot of touchdown passes in consecutive games. So started compiling lists of guys that the most that were thrown in a 2-game set and stuff like that. And so the 9 he threw matched what Nick Stevens had done earlier. Now, you know, I still have the list. I went back and looked at it. There was Nick Stevens had a 7-game streak where he threw at least 2 touchdown passes in each game back in 2016, I think it was. So, yeah, those are things that you kind of try and follow along and see if Haas is going to reach those, or you see who else is going to do it. I mean, we looked up numbers for R.J. Vick and touchdown receptions and consecutive games, or multiple touchdown catches and, you know, consecutive games. You just try to kind of anticipate some things that could happen, and then you got them there, and then you just kind of clear them off the screen if you don't need them, and you keep them if it keeps going.
0: Yeah, Haas Haney, Mike, so much fun to watch. Obviously, you mentioned the touchdown passes. That touchdown run he had to stay in bounds, that was, some quarterback, hot, nasty speed right there.
21: Yeah, he could have gone out of bounds and played it safe and didn't trick the defender and kept motoring down the sideline. So, yeah, that's something that people had seen in practice. He is very fast. He's very athletic. He likes to play this game, and he's not going to go light on it. You just get that impression with him. He plays with passion and emotion, though the impressive part to me is you don't really see him wearing it on his sleeve. He's very calm. He's very composed. And I think that's what his team likes best about him.
0: You noted on the defensive side of the ball, you noted the eight turnovers, but also, hey, they've given up some explosive plays. They've given up a lot of yards. Is that kind of, again, 2-0, great start to the season? Is that kind of where Coach Mora is focused on as far as any negatives? It's hard to pick out a lot of negatives, but I suppose there's maybe one there.
21: Well, yeah, I mean, you can find them. I mean, the first third down that they gave up was the first one to Southern Utah this last week. And the only reason they gave it up is because three different Rams missed tackles, or they would have gotten them off the field. So they're going to look at that, and even the defense talked about, we missed too many tackles last week. Those led to some explosive plays, but some of the explosive plays were also just on guys missing assignments. So there are still things that they can clean up. And like Jim Moore noted, I mean, they ran for a lot of yards, but most of it came on three carries, 73 from Mel, 80 from Mel, 75 from Haas. What Jim's saying is like, look, we've had a lot of 2 and 3 yard gains. I want to see those become 4 and 5, and then 7 and 8, and then they become 12, and then 20, then 40. He wants to see more consistency. So, yeah, coaches are going to keep pushing for this team to get better, and you get the sense that this team doesn't think that it's arrived. I mean, it obviously feels good about being 2-0, but they don't think they're a finished product. And I still don't think you've seen the projected starting offensive line play a snap together this year.
0: Mike Brohard joining us, CSURams.com. And now a huge test coming up this weekend. As you pointed out, number 11, BYU coming to town, the highest rated team to ever play at Canvas Stadium. Wow, I didn't think about that.
21: Well, again, it's 10 years old. The ratings have, you know, it's kind of really, it's hard for group of five, group of six teams, however you want to put it, to actually crack the rankings. Air Force was ranked one time. Boise State was. The highest ranked team that had come in prior was Utah State. They were 13th one year. But yeah, BYU coming in, it's neat. I remember games from back in the WAC days when they would play back there. And then early days of the Mountain West, they've been fun games in the past. And this BYU team does it a little bit differently, but we'll see how it goes. I mean, this is a game where fans are excited. A lot of fans, at least from what I'm judging by what they're saying, this is definitely a gauge. I think some fans are already settling themselves, hey, let's just keep it close, and they're willing to take a moral victory. And when you cheer for a team that was 2-10 the year before, you'll accept moral victories. It'll be more interesting when this team gets back to the point where you're not looking at moral victories. You're looking at being the App State that knocks off of Michigan, Western Michigan, who in reality beat Michigan this year. Those are the games that you're looking for, right? Doesn't matter where they're ranked, big teams. You want to go in and beat them. And nobody over in the football offices, in the facility, none of them are looking as a moral victory being a good thing. They're looking for a win.
0: Well, and it's a lot of what Jim Mora said, you know, from the get-go, Mike, was, hey, this is not going to be that, you know, let's just get acclimated here, you know, let's just find some positives here. I mean, judging by everything he said over the past several months, is we want to be that team right now, and here's that test right in front of them.
21: Yeah, I mean, and it's great because it's neat because you get a team like BYU that's willing to come here and play on. For them, a road game. Obviously, it's not that far of a trip for them, so it's good. But, yeah, I mean, you don't often get the chance to get, you know, Power 4 teams coming to your place. They're trying to make dates that give them an extra home game. But that's the other interesting thing is the scheduling that Colorado State has done. They've had a shift. They don't want to accept money games anymore. They want the extra home game. So I know Scott Sidwell and John Weber are both focused on that. Colorado State's the only team, group of six, that is playing a third straight year of having 7 home games. And when you look at it, great, if you go on the road and you accept $1.5 million from somebody to go play, you still have roughly $400,000 in travel costs. Mm. If you get that game here, and it could be against anybody, you get that game here and you put 35,000 people in Canvas Stadium, you could make that $1.5 million without having to spend $400,000 on travel.
0: Mike Brohard, CSURams.com, joining us. Mike, before we let you go, Pac-12 last week, I think it's fair to say Pac-12's holding their own. Some big contests last week. Oregon State was a little closer than a lot of people thought against Texas Tech. Utah State was close to Washington. That was interesting. What do you make of, and obviously Boise State getting their that big win over Memphis. You and I talked a little bit about that last week, but I would say so far there's certainly a lot of positives, not just around CSU, but the bulk of the Pac-12.
21: Yeah, you're looking at they've had some results that people are looking at, and there's a lot of teams you mentioned are still trying to build, right? Or with new coaches, similar situations, and being close, people are accepting that. I think against power conferences, the Pac is still 0-9 in those games. That's something eventually that the Pac is going to want to change. You want to start winning those games to start earning your reputation.
0: Yeah. Mike, appreciate you, my friend, and we'll look forward to catching up with you next Tuesday.
21: That sounds splendid.
0: Sounds good, man. Mike Brohard, CSURams.com. Yeah, that's the positive. We Derbs and I, the dude down the hall, we do our stock watch. Now, be honest here, Mike. I've got it pulled up. Derbs is probably listening, so he can go edit this. Obviously, the Broncos ain't going up. They're not over the Buffs. They're not over the Rams. Stock watch based on the teams we cover, respectively, right? Is the Broncos stock lower than Air Force right now? You shake your head. Why?
1: I mean, it's just week one. You can play better.
0: Stock watch, though. This is stock watch. This is stock watch.
1: Maybe for other people, but I feel like
0: for everybody,
1: Air Force doesn't have much to improve on, and I think the Broncos can improve.
0: I don't see what is that? What is that? Like Air Force can't improve, but the Air Force kept it. I mean, at 38-32 against a lot of people's belief now that North Dakota State could win the Mountain West. And again, this is all respectively.
1: It's the Mountain West.
0: It's respectively. This is not your. It's not a, oh, who's Air Force Broncos? It's the stock watch. Who's going up? Who's going down? And the Broncos' trajectory is lower than everyone's but the Rockies right now. Maybe the Cowboys. The Wyoming Cowboys. Maybe.
1: By low.
0: You could, yeah. But
1: we're low right now.
0: But their stock is down.
1: Stock's about to go up.
0: Broncos stock is down. I would say Broncos, now that we have 7 in there, you move the Rockies to 7, Cowboys to 6. Yeah, I might say the Broncos are sitting at 5 on the stock watch right now. And this is all area teams that we talk about here on a regular basis. So pretty soon the Nuggets will be in the mix. The Avalanche will be in the mix. The college basketball scene will be in the mix. But right now, Broncos aren't going up. I'll tell you that. There's only 2 teams on the stock watch that actually are in the positive.
1: Are we like counting Wyoming as a part of like if we're going to keep this stock watch thing, I don't think Wyoming is actually listed in the S&P 500.
0: That's why I have the Broncos above Wyoming. But they're above the Rockies. Everyone's above the Rockies right now.
1: Yeah.
0: So, you got that. We'll see. By the time we touch base again on Monday, maybe the Broncos have a nice win against Jacksonville. They're 1-1, and, you know, Michael's not jumping off the roof next week. 37.
1: No, I'm just going to eat my feelings.
0: you said you were going to order a massive pizza tonight and just whole thing over a sink like a rat?
1: Yeah, I'm basically going to order like the biggest pizza, the biggest, thickest, breadiest pizza from my favorite pizza place, Blackjack, and then cry.
0: Oh, we don't talk about that pizza place here. The best pizza in town, Mike, we all know is Big City Roadhouse. So I don't know why you're spending time on cheapo pizza like that, my friend.
1: Well,
0: need a lesson. Dude,
1: if I
0: they
1: want
0: do
1: to sit
0: deliver.
1: Down at a place, I'm
0: they
1: going
0: absolutely
1: to Big City
0: do deliver. You're ruining this. They do deliver. Have you ever heard of the Uber Eats and all that stuff, Mike? Yeah.
1: Yeah, but that's a place where I want to sit down.
0: 37 minutes after the hour. Apologies. Big City Roadhouse is the best restaurant in the history of the planet. Michael apologizes. Let's get the latest on the local sports flash.
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4: Denver Broncos dropped the season opener last night in Kansas City. They fell to the Chiefs 31-10. The Broncos defense allowed 220 rushing yards and two rushing touchdowns in the loss. Bo Nix was sacked four times, and the Broncos had just 61 rushing yards in the ballgame. The Broncos will look to get back on track this week at home when Denver hosts the Jacksonville Jaguars. The Colorado Rockies fell yesterday as the Rockies lost at home to the Padres 8-7, 27 combined hits. In the ballgame, Rockies are now 55-95. Colorado is back home tonight against the Padres. Ryan Feltner will get the start for the Rockies. 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
30: Colorado weather can be a fickle mistress. One moment it's raining, the next moment the sun's out. Oh look, there's a snowstorm. And now the sun's back out to melt it all away. 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
0: John, thank you. Texting in. I would say the Broncos stock is down right now. I would hold, waiting for them to pay the dividend in February. Yeah, the stock is down. Big time. Bo Nix's stock is down. Sean Payton's stock is down. Davis Webb's stock is down. Defensively, this stock is down. And I can't even put it on Vance Joseph. Because when you don't tackle And sometimes you are in the correct position. You just miss tackles. I mean, that was so obvious to me. The most obvious game I remember seeing at the NFL level, where the missing of the tackles, not bringing a guy down, was just so evident. And there's a lot of questions that need to be answered now. And yeah, there you can't just, oh, Bo Nix will be fine. Davis Webb will be fine. Sean Payton will be fine. We all said it. This first 6 weeks, this test of a schedule is going to be much different than what Sean Payton and company experienced last year. How will they answer the call? And they didn't. And this, to me, I'm not saying the Chiefs are easy. I'm not. I don't know that the Chiefs are that good still. I don't know. Kenneth Walker is really good. I want to see a Chiefs game where if you slow him down, because this was so bad. Most of the time you watch an NFL game, you see a running back have a good game. 80 yards, 90 yards, 100 yards. They're getting some big runs there, but it's not everything. This was everything to them last night. So I'm very interested to see, like, how Kansas City responds when you do contain. Maybe the answer is you won't contain him. Maybe Walker is that kind of guy now. But Kansas City had 392 yards. The Broncos had 176. Kenneth Walker had 173 of those on the ground. That is just unacceptable. Faith says, I feel bad. My son-in-law auto-drafted Bo Nix and was mad about it. It was like, oh, he'll get at least something decent as he had good weapons and uses his legs. I feel for him. They have the weapons. You have Jaylen Waddle now. Cortland Sutton is supposed to be much better. Pat Bryant looked pretty good at the beginning of the game. I didn't like his, not his body language. I just didn't like his first, second step. Snap the ball. I'm running out to my right. I'm rolling right. I'm rolling left. Oh, contain's broken. Now I'm screwed. That's the problem with a running quarterback, is when you do decide, I'm gonna roll out quickly, get out of trouble because I'm not confident in my offensive line right now, which is also an offensive line problem. But if you have a smart defense, a disciplined defense that keeps contain, you're going to roll out right. You're going to cut off one side of the field. And if what's out in front of you the next 20 yards from midfield to the right is covered, you are running into a wall. You are backing yourself. And that's what happened on that roll out to the left when Bo dropped it and Snead was called out of bounds before he picked up the fumble. Is Bo rolls out to the left, contains there. He tries to pump fake and ends up dropping the ball. He has nowhere to throw it. I mean, I don't have the All-22 broadcast, but I'm trusting Bo that there was nobody standing there wide open in the end zone. So yeah, today there are concerns. This is normally the time of the show during a recap show like this, where we say we turn the page on to the next one, and it can't get any worse. Well, I didn't think it could get any worse from what I saw in the first half, and it did. With Kenneth Walker busting out a 60-yard touchdown run, and nobody could do anything to slow him down. I mean, he looked impossible. He made the Broncos look small and just flat-out intimidated. So is there light at the end of the tunnel for the Broncos? Yeah, that's the only positive. So is there light at the end of the tunnel for the Broncos? Yeah, that's the only positive. The positive is that it's week one and it's one game.

0: AFC Championship and even beyond that. But you need better play from your quarterback. At some point, you can't just, well, defensively, they really let, you know, yeah. They've been carrying this team for 2+ years. At some point, I want to see this franchise quarterback that people are telling me is the next big thing put a team on his back and go do something. Even if you lose the game, at least make it somewhat interesting, and that was not the case. 48 minutes after the hour, what did we learn? Coming up next, keep it here on The Whole Show, powered by Mosquito Joe on Northern Colorado's Voice, 103.1 and 1310 KFKA.
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16: The risk of gusty showers and storms today will be isolated once again, mainly confined to the mountains and adjacent foothills with daytime heating, so they will be terrain driven. 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
9: Veteran coach Marty McVicker of the Severn Silver Knights.
14: It's been a crazy week. I've had some former players reach out to me, and boy, it makes you realize why you coach football. 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
17: Shotgun snap, Bo to the end zone. Ball is caught. That is a great catch by Cortland Sutton. Denver touchdown.
16: Can the defense continue to dominate?
18: But because it's defense, and nationally we hate defense because fans hate defense, we are saying, oh, it's not sustainable. You can't do that. Well, for 2 years in a row, you're talking about one of the elite defenses in the NFL. So don't tell me it's not sustainable, because it sure seems like it right now.
16: Will this be a breakthrough year for Bo Nix?
19: I think the key to this Denver Broncos offense and that next step for Bo Nix and the Denver Broncos is Jalen Waddle. I think it's going to be a breakout year for Bo Nix.
16: Will the Broncos make it to the playoffs again?
17: Allen pumps once, loads it up, home run ball down the middle of the field. Ball's intercepted. P.J. Locke with the interception. Down the east sideline he goes, and the Broncos have it at their own 40.
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10: To most people, Coach Speak is this.
11: You're moving the needle the right direction when you have those days. Now, some days it might be better for the defense, not as good for the offense, or vice versa.
10: Or this.
12: The end goal is to win baseball games, and it's not to feel good by coming close. We're getting there. There's a ton of good stuff that happened tonight.
10: Sometimes it's this.
13: You play to win the game. You play to win the game.
10: But to us,
0: This is Coach Speak.
9: Veteran coach Marty McVicker of the Severn Silver Knights.
14: It's been a crazy week. I've had some former players reach out to me, and boy, it makes you realize why you coach football. And the kids that you've coached in the past that have become your friends, it's just a special thing.
9: We're going to talk a little volleyball with Delaney Lauer.
15: Patriot League, obviously, there's definitely some better competition than other leagues, and it makes us better for sure, which is super great for our team.
0: Keep it locked on 103.1 and 1310 KFKA for Coach Speak with Hall of Fame high school basketball coach Bruce Dick. To most people, Coach Speak is this.
11: You're moving the needle the right direction when you have those days. Now, some days it might be better for the defense, not as good for the offense, or vice versa.
0: Or this.
12: The end goal is to win baseball games, and it's not to feel good by coming close. We're getting there. There's a ton of good stuff that happened tonight.
0: Sometimes it's this.
13: You play to win the game. You play to win the game.
0: But to us, this is Coach Speak.
9: Veteran coach Marty McVicker of the Severn Silver Knights.
14: It's been a crazy week. I've had some former players reach out to me, and boy, it makes you realize why you coach football. And the kids that you've coached in the past that have become your friends, it's just a special thing.
9: We're going to talk a little volleyball with Delaney Lauer.
15: Patriot League, obviously, there's definitely some better competition than other leagues, and it makes us better for sure, which is super great for our team.
0: Keep it locked on 103.1 and 1310 KFKA for Coach Speak with Hall of Fame high school basketball coach Bruce Dick. To most people, Coach Speak is this.
11: You're moving the needle the right direction when you have those days. Now, some days it might be better for the defense, not as good for the offense, or vice versa.
0: Or this.
12: The end goal is to win baseball games, and it's not to feel good by coming close. We're getting there. There's a ton of good stuff that happened tonight.
0: Sometimes it's this.
13: You play to win the game. You play to win the game.
0: But to us, this is Coach Speak.
9: Veteran coach Marty McVicker of the Severn Silver Knights.
14: It's been a crazy week. I've had some former players reach out to me, and boy, it makes you realize why you coach football. And the kids that you've coached in the past that have become your friends, it's just a special thing.
9: We're going to talk a little volleyball with Delaney Lauer.
15: Patriot League, obviously, there's definitely some better competition than other leagues, and it makes us better for sure, which is super great for our team.
0: 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To most people, Coach Speak is this.
11: You're moving the needle the right direction when you have those days. Now, some days it might be better for the defense, not as good for the offense, or vice versa.
0: Or this.
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And as always, you can hear us on hundreds of local affiliates throughout North America. Fun show so far. We've been talking a lot about the beatdown that the Chiefs put on the Broncos on Monday Night Football last night. Kenneth Walker III, 191 yards from scrimmage and two touchdowns. Patrick Mahomes runs for a 15-yard touchdown in his first game back from his torn ACL. Bo Nix was god-awful. The Broncos defense missed 28 tackles, and the Chiefs blow Denver out of the water, 31-10. What's your concern level with Denver? Your concern level with Bo Nix? Rand and I have been talking about Sean Payton maybe taking back the play-calling duties in the not-so-distant future, handing them over to Davis Webb in the offseason. Everything went wrong last night for Denver. And then for Kansas City, you got to put them right back in that Super Bowl conversation, don't you? Mahomes didn't even play all that well, didn't complete a pass of more than 10 yards in the air, and yet the Chiefs win by 21. Yikes. 310-840-4910 is the number to join the show. We'll get you caught up on some baseball scores.